0: miles off the coast of Baja California and could bring rain to SoCal tomorrow. The big waves, riptides, and coastal flooding danger continues through Tuesday. You can go to the airport gate without a plane ticket again.
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0: Two people have been found alive in Nepal 10 days after a deadly landslide and flash flood. Officials say a woman was rescued from a home. ABC's Marcus Moore says another survivor was pulled alive from a hydropower tunnel.
2: Officials say more than 1,300 people were killed and nearly 5,000 remain missing. Since the August 26 disaster, more than 13,000 people have been rescued.
0: Rescue crews are now focusing on hydropower projects across Nepal where about 900 workers remain missing. Officials believe roughly 500 may be trapped inside tunnels. An American Airlines flight from Dallas to Newark has been diverted to Baltimore after a passenger became violent.
3: Images from Flight 618 show the passenger, identified as 67-year-old Arthur Lundeen of Arizona, duct-taped to his seat after he allegedly became aggressive toward his seatmate as well as flight attendants.
4: Thrashing around, and I think he hurt himself and was bleeding on the plane and in the seat, and apparently was assaulting the man that was sitting next to him.
3: Michelle Engreyes was on the flight and described the chaos.
4: The man that he was attacking was, like, he looked Middle Eastern, and he was wearing a really nice business suit. I had heard that he had started saying, you know, racist things towards this man.
3: Lundeen was dragged off the plane in Baltimore and charged with assault and disorderly conduct. Larry Kofsky, KFI News.
0: Police in New Hampshire are warning residents about a mystery animal that has attacked three people. Lebanon police say witnesses described the animal as either a gray fox or a fisher. Police say the animal has shown unusually aggressive behavior and warn that could be a sign of rabies. Wildlife officials are now helping with the investigation. This man says it bit his foot and hung onto his leg before he fought it off.
5: Just it looked with the tail and it kind of had that orange underbelly. Like it was 100% a fox in my mind.
0: The man says he's had several rabies shots since. Guns N' Roses is playing a show tonight at the Rose Bowl in Pasadena, and there's another popular concert on tap at the Hollywood Bowl.
6: It's Maestro of the Movies, a tribute to John Williams, all weekend at the Hollywood Bowl, meaning lots of traffic in the Cahuenga Pass. 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
0: Let's go to a crash on the 405 in Sherman Oaks.
7: That's going to be on the 405 northbound right at the 101 freeway. There's a crash. They're in the right lane and traffic is slow as you approach. Checking your ride to the Diamond Bar area on the 60 westbound at Grand. Look out for a wreck there blocking the carpool lane. Traffic is slow from Diamond Bar Boulevard and some trouble through the Anaheim area. Getting word of a wreck on the 57 southbound at the 91. That's blocking the carpool lane and seeing some delays through the Hollywood area. This will be on the Hollywood Freeway, 101 southbound between Sunset Boulevard and Echo Park Avenue. And if you're making your way through the Mid-City area, right now it's a slow ride on that Santa Monica Freeway, 10 eastbound from the 405 freeway all the way to the 110 Harbor Freeway. With Southern California's most accurate traffic reports, I'm Jonathan Weiss.
0: SoCal weather from KFI. This evening it'll turn cloudy with a 20% chance of showers. Lows around 70 for Metro LA and OC. Around 70 at the beaches, mid-60s to around 70 in the valleys and IE, upper 50s to mid-60s in the high desert. Tomorrow, showers are likely in the morning with a slight chance of thunderstorms in the afternoon. Highs will be around 80. Right now it's 75 in Seal Beach, 88 in Diamond Bar, 89 in Santa Clarita, and 91 in Lake Forest. 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
17: All right, welcome to the show, everybody. I'm your host, Kenny Michaels. It is great to be here today. What a show we got planned for you. I am so juiced. If you think before that I come to these shows with energy, these past shows I've done, I was a dead fish compared to what I am today. Let's go! Gold's rallying. Anyway, welcome to the show. I'm so stoked, people. I can't even tell you how many people tune into this show that are making great money in gold and silver, staying off the government, taking all their money. Praise God for that. Let's go, let's go, let's go. Welcome to the show. I'm your host, Kenny Michaels. This is Striking Gold. I'm going to turn the phone lines on right now. Bang, they're on. The number to get me live right now is 888-961-0222. You can call into the show if you have a question. Talk about moving your retirement account into physical gold and silver. Talk about moving your cash in the bank into physical gold and silver. You can follow me on YouTube right now to do this show. You want to watch me do this show live right now? Go to YouTube, type in Striking Gold with Kenny Michaels. They should have Striking Gold with the good-looking, sexiest guy on radio, Kenny Michaels. But by the time you type all that in, the show will be over. So just type in Striking Gold with Kenny Michaels. By the way, follow me on Instagram. We're getting follower after follower after follower. I have 3 followers now. Keep going. Go to Instagram. Type in Striking Gold with Kenny Michaels. All right. Before I tell you all the excitement about gold and silver, before I tell you what everyone's saying where gold is going, and hold on to your hat, I have to share something with you. There are very few places when I go out to eat There are very few places that I can honestly say is the best meal I ever had. And I stumbled across a place that I just want to share with everybody. They're located in Temecula, California. Temecula, you know, the heart of what is it? The wine country, right? So if you're a drinker of wine, I am not. I don't drink. But my wife does, loves her white wine. Anyway, Temecula, California, kind of San Diego area-ish. There is a restaurant called the Gambling Cowboy. Woohoo! The Gambling Cowboy, yeehaw! And it is the best steak I've ever had. There's a guy by the name of Daniel, who's the executive chef, who I got the pleasure of meeting. Ladies and gentlemen, this meal, I truly believe that the Lord has the recipes from Daniel. So when you go to heaven, the Lord serves the Gambling Cowboy steaks. I'm positive. I'm positive. So when you're in California next time, or you're in California, go to San Diego, go to Temecula, go to the Gambling Cowboy. I promise you it's the best meal you've ever had in your life. The Brie cheese. Oh, my gosh. You got to get the Brie appetizer. All right. Welcome to the show. I'm Kenny Michaels. This is Striking Gold. So gold and silver mania is finally here. That doesn't come from me. That comes from the Wall Street Journal. Gold and Sylvia. Gold and Sylvia. If you have a mania for Sylvia, good for you. But gold and silver mania is finally here, according to the Wall Street Journal. The Wall Street Journal says gold raises the value of money, so gold in your IRA raises its value. Unbelievable what's happening. JP Morgan, gold will hit an all-time high in 2026. There's not many months left in 2026. The surge is on. In the last week, gold shot up over $400 again, an ounce. We're almost to 5,000. Now, I am one of these people that does not like to toot my own horn, other than the fact I'm incredibly good looking. But I will share this. I told you so. I've been saying for months, you better get to gold. You're going to miss out. You're going to miss out on the greatest growth in your retirement account you've ever seen in your life, and the greatest growth on your cash in the bank you've ever seen in your life, if you don't move now into gold and silver. The rally is on. The global head of commodities from Goldman Sachs said this. He says, gold and silver prices are in the first inning. We're in the first inning. The game just started. We're in the first inning. He said, when the ninth inning gets here, people in gold and silver will see their life changed. Wow! When the ninth inning gets here, it's not going to extra innings. It's going to the ninth inning. And we're just in the first inning. So now's the time. And by the way, if you bought gold and silver through a retirement account or cash through one of my show's been running a couple years, since one of my shows, buy more, hurry up. Your portfolio's already doing well and it's going to explode here. Now's the time to add to it. And if you have yet to move your retirement account into gold and silver, you better do it now. The rally is on. The rally is on. Gold is almost to 5,000. Silver's over 70. Here we go. Let's go. The excitement is worldwide about what's happening. Worldwide. And our Treasury Secretary, Scott Bessent, listen to this, talks about gold this week. And I saved a clip of that for you to hear. This Scott Bessent is our Treasury Secretary. Someone asked him about gold. Listen to what Scott says about gold. Listen to this.
18: Gold can't have a fiscal problem. Gold cannot have a gigantic budget deficit.
17: Gold cannot have a fiscal problem. Gold cannot have a gigantic deficit. There you go. There you go. So that means your retirement account can't have a fiscal problem. And your retirement account can't have a deficit if you're in gold. Boom! That's why you move your retirement account. Ladies and gentlemen, the opportunity in front of you has arrived. There's no bigger excitement than the mania of gold and silver, what is going on right now. The amount of increase, the way gold has saddled up a rocket ship, so has silver. They've put a saddle on a rocket ship with SpaceX. And they said, Elon, send us to the moon, baby. And so here they are. Gold is strapped on one, silver strapped on another. They're holding hands. And they go, let's go. What was that guy from Madagascar? Put your hands up. It's more fun. What was that? King Julian. King Julian from Madagascar. Mary said, put your hands up. It's more fun. So gold is on a rocket ship. Silver's on a rocket ship. They got the hands up. It's more fun. They're going up. You got to join it right now. Call Golden Crest Metals at 888-406-6222. Again, 888-406-6222. They're there right now. Anybody that picks up that phone will be able to answer questions, get information from you. If you want to talk to me, they'll get you on my calendar, or you can go directly to kennysgoldquiz.com. 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Move to gold and silver. You'll save in tax money. And according to this, the head of commodities at Goldman Sachs, he says when the ninth inning gets here, people in gold and silver will see their life changed. I've been saying it all along. I am not going to take credit for this. I hate people say, I told you so. I was right. I don't do that. But I am going to say, I told you so. And I've been screaming this whole time in the radio. If you don't hurry up and move to gold and silver, you will price yourself out of the greatest opportunity. You'll be a victim to higher taxes from your retirement account forever. And so will your heirs. Do yourself, do your heirs a favor. Move to God's money. Move to gold. Do it now. 888-406-6222. 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So there you go. There you go. All right. The number to get me live here in studio is 888-961-0222. That is the number to get me live. I'm Kenny Michaels. This is Striking Gold. If you have questions about moving your retirement account into gold, call in the amazing Wendy. By the way, ladies and gentlemen, the amazing Wendy's on phones today answering your call here to the studio. Please, when you call in, Wendy just became a grandma for the first time to a gorgeous little girl, okay? And me being a grandpa, right, to a gorgeous little boy, and she's a grandma to a gorgeous little girl, when you call in, congratulate Wendy on being a grandma. It's the most exciting time in someone's life. Trust me, I've experienced it. And there is no better joy than having a grandkid. So, anyway, Wendy just became a grandma. Wendy doesn't look like a grandma. But what do grandmas look like? Some people say, well, they got gray hair, glasses, you know, whatever. Not everybody's got gray hair and glasses. Some of us have no hair and no glasses. That's me. Right? But anyway, when you call in, make sure you congratulate Wendy, okay? All right, the number to get me live, 888-961-0222. That's the number to get me live. I'm Kenny Michaels. This is Striking Gold. What a hell of an exciting time to be moving into gold and silver. All right, so it was bankdive.com. You think, well, who's that? Who's that? Bankdive.com came out with an article this week. You got to hear this. It says that the federal banking system is not prepared for the AI surge that is coming that will create bank failures. We already know the federal banking system shows north of $500 billion in hidden losses. We already know this. Take those losses, take AI, the banks are not prepared. They're anticipating more and more bank failures coming up. What does that mean to you? Well, some of you have an IRA with your bank. Get that moved into gold. We already know you should be doing that. But what about cash in the bank? What happens there? You say, well, Mr. Michaels, calm down. I'm insured by the FDIC. No, you're not. They say you are. But of course, the FDIC has 1.3 cents for every dollar that's out there. So if your bank went belly up tomorrow, it'd take you 5 to 7 years to see your money. You call that insured? What do you do in the meantime? Ah, the solution. You took your money out of the bank and you bought physical gold and silver. And that gold and silver was shipped to you and it's in your home and it's shiny and it's beautiful and it's gorgeous and it's stunning, kind of like me. And then you ever needed money, you could turn around and sell those metals back to Golden Crest Metals and they buy it back, the best buyback in the industry, no fees, no commissions. And then they send you the money and you never have to worry about the FDIC. How sweet is that? How sweet is that? Okay. And so with all this talk of bank failures, with all this talk that the bank isn't prepared for the AI surge that we're experiencing, it's scary to know that where you put your money, that institution isn't prepared. That's scary to know. I ask a lot of you when you talk to me during the week, I say, how much do you trust the federal banking system? Most people say, Mr. Michaels, I don't. Okay, do you always make it a habit of giving people you don't trust your money? I don't. Sure. I have money in the bank because I have to pay bills, right? All of us do, right? Right? We have car insurance, right? I need money in the bank. My wife needs an ice cream or something, or chocolate mousse or something. So I got to have money in the bank. And you should see the chocolate mousse my wife buys. She buys the expensive stuff. This is not some whipped up from Jell-O. You know, this is some Beverly Hills chocolate mousse. Stuff's expensive. I had to take a second mortgage on my home to get her last chocolate mousse. Crazy. Anyway, so I keep a little money in the bank for the mousse. But the point is, the bulk of my money is in gold. The bulk of my money is in silver because I trust God. I trust real money. I trust that it'll grow because it always does. Remember a couple of weeks ago, I played a video from you, from Kevin O'Leary, Mr. Wonderful, when he said gold always goes up in value, and it has for thousands of years. Now, all of a sudden, here we go. The rally is on. I will be willing to bet that by the time I do the show next week, gold will be over 5,000 an ounce. So if you want to take advantage and you don't want to miss out, this is your moment. Call Golden Crest Metals, 888-406-6222. Again, 888-406-6222. You can call right now. They are there right now, by the way. Okay, anybody you get there will help you. None of them are as good looking as I am. Be prepared for good service, but not the most attractive people in the world. That's okay. If you want attractive, you go to kennysgoldquiz.com and you get me, the good-looking, sexiest guy on radio, and I will help you. All right, we're going to go to the phones. The phones are starting to go a little crazy here. The number to get me live, 888-961-0222. We're going to talk to Karen in Arizona. So let's go to Karen. Karen, welcome to the show.
19: Well, thank you.
17: You're welcome. Karen, are you there?
19: I'm here.
17: Okay.
19: Can you hear me?
17: I can hear you. What is your question?
19: I'm thinking of buying gold and silver. I've been thinking about it for a long time, and I kind of been missing the boat here.
17: Well, you really haven't missed the boat yet. The boat's still docked, so they're still waiting for last-minute scragglers to board, right? Like, they've already done pre-boarding. For those of you who need more time, please pre-board the gold ship. For those of you traveling with families or small children or need a little extra time to board, you may board. But now pre-boarding is over, Karen. The boat is still there. You can get on. Listen. According to JP Morgan Chase, they said gold will hit an all-time high in 2026. We got 3 months to go. How exciting is this next 3 months going to be? So you have not missed the boat, but you got to do it now. Mm-hmm. Now, were you looking to do this with a retirement account, or were you looking to do it with cash?
19: Probably, then I just want to put it on a card that I have lots of credit on.
17: Yeah, so you can't buy it with a card. You're either going to do, you have to do a check or a bank wire, okay? And the minimum investment is $10,000 when you do a cash transaction. If you rolled over a retirement account, the minimum rollover is $25,000. Okay, but, so you can't do a card. You're going to have to do a check or bank wire, okay?
19: Okay.
17: And what you do is you call up Golden Crest Metals. Their number's 888-406-6222. Or if you want me to help you, get on your computer, your phone, your neighbor's computer, whatever you got to do, and go to kennysgoldquiz.com. Answer a couple questions. It'll come to my email. And sometime today when I have a break, I'm on radio all day, but sometime today when I have a break, I will give you a call and help you move forward. Does that sound good to you?
19: Yeah, that sounds good.
17: Okay, do you have any questions about buying?
19: Well, I think everybody's skeptical.
17: Well, nobody is skeptical about gold. If you're skeptical about gold, but you're not skeptical in the federal banking system, then people who feel that way need therapy. Because you cannot be skeptical of something real. You can be skeptical of something that isn't real. Yes, I agree. But you cannot be skeptical of something that is real. Something that has proven itself. Gold has proven itself. It's proven itself.
19: Okay.
17: Nothing to be skeptical about. Okay?
19: Okay.
17: All right.
19: Uh-huh.
17: All right. Any other questions?
19: No, so where am I going again? What am I supposed to do here? Tell me again.
17: Yeah, call Golden Crest Metals. Their number's 888-406.
19: Wait a second. My pen ran out.
17: Your pen ran out. See, ma'am, if you had gold, you'd be able to afford a better pen, and then you wouldn't be running out of ink. Okay. Call 888.
19: Go ahead.
17: Okay, 888-406-6222.
19: Okay.
17: And they're there right now. You got it. Bye-bye. All right. The number to get me live, 888-961-0222. That's the number to get me live here in studio. I'm Kenny Michaels, the good-looking Kenny Michaels. This is Striking Gold. All right. Listen carefully. Here we go. The Wall Street Journal had an article, and this is where the rest of this show is going to go for a while. It says, having money in traditional IRAs, 401ks, etc., will handcuff people who want to retire or are in retirement account. What do they mean by handcuff you? Well, because from your money, when you take it out, you're handcuffed because you don't get it all because Uncle Sam gets a lot of it. That's just the way retirement accounts work. However, that's the way retirement accounts work that are invested in paper, stocks, bonds, mutual funds. Yes. It says people having money in traditional IRAs and 401ks will handcuff people who want to retire. That's what the Wall Street Journal says. However, it's not like that when you go to gold. Gold is outperforming the stock market. Gold and silver are outperforming the stock market. So imagine if I said to you, hey, you can invest in something. You can invest in something that's doing better than the market. It's a safe haven, meaning it's safer than the market. It's low risk, always has been. When we take it out, we have an option to pay a lot less tax. Think about it. And we get a lot of growth. Well, that sounds like a winner to me, man. That would be like somebody saying, I'll treat you to the gambling cowboy for steak. That's a winner to me, baby. Or what if I said to you, if you don't want to do that, ma'am or sir, well, then I could put your money somewhere where it's very high risk, incredibly volatile, And when you take money out, you're going to pay a lot of tax money. If you say, well, that sounds better to me, you need therapy. End of story. And I have a good therapist if you need one. Let me know. I'll refer you to somebody who's very, very good. Because at retirement age, or near retirement age, and some of you have heard me say this even to you when you've called me directly, it is not about how much money you make when you hit a certain age. Yes, when you're 30 and you're 40, maybe I'll give you even 50. You're hustling to make more money. I get it. I understand. But you get to an age where making money is not as important as keeping your money. That's why you go to gold. The surge is on. The rally is on. Gold is soaring. Silver is soaring. This is the most exciting time to be in gold. If you move to gold, get more. If you haven't moved to gold, do it now. Call Golden Crest Metals, 888-406-6222. They're there right now. Or go to kennysgoldquiz.com. We're going to take a quick break. When we come back, we're going to continue this show. And there is something I want to tell you about what Yahoo reported about where everybody's headed, and something about Rand Paul and the audit he did on Fort Knox. Very exciting. Don't touch that radio dial. I'm Kenny Michaels. This is Striking Gold. We'll be right back.
18: 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Gold cannot have a gigantic budget deficit.
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20: U.S. envoys Steve Witkoff and Jared Kushner met with Russian President Vladimir Putin at the Kremlin today for talks aimed at restarting efforts to end the Russia-Ukraine war. The visit comes as both sides agreed to pause strikes on each other's capitals during the negotiations. Witkoff and Kushner will also visit Kyiv to meet with Ukrainian President Zelensky. From crowded airports to heavy traffic, it's shaping up to be one of the busiest Labor Day weekends on record. The TSA is expecting to screen over 17 million passengers by Wednesday. Gas prices are the highest on record for this time of year. AAA says today's national average is $4.14 a gallon for regular unleaded. With less than a month to go in the regular season, Major League Baseball is keeping an eye ahead on next spring. All 30 teams will open the Cactus and Grapefruit League seasons on February 19th next year. The regular season is set to start on March 24th. I'm Tammy Trujillo.
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21: A new homeless bill has hit Governor Gavin Newsom's desk. The Sacramento Bee reports that Senate Bill 802 would require elected officials across Sacramento County to create a new lead entity to address housing and homelessness countywide. With the heat and Santa Ana winds making the coming months peak wildfire season in Los Angeles County, a pair of Canadian Super Scooper firefighting planes have just arrived there. Quebec 1 and 2 are joining the county's firefighting fleet for the late summer and fall. Snoop Dogg is hiring an ice cream taster. Rich Cassone has details.
22: The gig is just for 3 months, but pays one lucky applicant $30,000 to travel the world tasting ice cream for Snoop's Dr. Bombay ice cream brand. Snoop is opening the application to people around the world, and the job description includes some delicious assignments like discovering unique ice cream trends, tasting desserts in different cities, and creating social media content.
21: 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I'm Jennifer Kuiper.
23: Diamond Bar, the 60 westbound right at Grand. Looks like a car hit some debris and it's now stuck in the carpool lane. You're seeing heavy slowing coming away from Diamond Bar Boulevard. Elysian Park, the 110 southbound just before Stadium. A stalled SUV is blocking the right lane. Look for heavy slowing from the 5. And West LA, the 405 southbound right at Santa Monica Boulevard. An earlier two-car crash is clear of lanes and over to the shoulder. Look for some residual slowing from Wilshire.
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17: Okay, we're back. I'm Kenny Michaels. This is Striking Gold. You can follow me on Instagram. Go to Striking Gold with Kenny Michaels. You can also watch this show being done live on YouTube. Again, go to Striking Gold with Kenny Michaels. 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Hurry up. The rally is on. I'm betting we're going to hit 5,000 or more by the end of the week is my guess. So hurry up. Take advantage of this. We are going to record highs right now for silver and gold. This is exciting as hell. So call them at 888-406-6222. Or if you want me to help you, go to kennysgoldquiz.com. You can call into the show at 888-961-0222. Grandma Wendy is on phones today. She'll be handling the calls. I said earlier, Wendy doesn't look like a grandma. She looks more like a great-grandma. No, I'm teasing. But anyway, Wendy is on phones today. She just became a grandma for the first time. So congratulate her when you do call in, please. It's an exciting time. She has a beautiful little granddaughter. And so here we go. We reach that next journey of our life like me. I have a grandson. We reach that next journey where grandparents have rights. I just want to say that. Grandparents have rights. We have the right to spoil. We have the right to give them back when their pants are dirty. We have the right to have ice cream first, dinner for dessert, right, with our grandchild. We have the right to give them the big candy bars at Halloween, not the little cheap junk. We have that right. Those are grandparents' rights. So Wendy now has inherited those rights. All right, listen carefully. There was a giant article on Yahoo Finance that talked about how countries all over the world are ditching the U.S. dollar. They're ditching the dollar. They're playing dollar ditch. See, remember doorbell ditch? Ding dong and you run like hell so they don't catch you. Remember doorbell ditch? I used to do that all the time. Ding dong. Okay. And then when they opened the door, they saw there was nobody there and they became a ding dong because there was nobody there. All right, anyway, doorbell ditch. Yeah, well, countries are ditching the dollar. And where are they going? They're going to gold. And the article on Yahoo says that if countries all over the world are ditching the dollar to increase their worth, shouldn't you? That's what it said. Shouldn't you? Blew my mind. Shouldn't you? And if you think about it, they also said, gold raises the value of your money. When your money is in gold, your money goes up. The value of your money goes up. So think about it logically. If your IRA is in gold, what happens? Goes up. And because gold and silver is private, it's a private investment, it allows you, the senior, to keep more of your money. Now you say, well, don't pick on me. I'm a senior. So am I. So am I. I am a senior. I am 64. Ladies and gentlemen, I'm well aware that when you see me, you're like, there's no way this dude is 64. There's no way. When I work out at the gym and I'm lifting weights, you should see these young kids. They're like, dude, how old are you? And I say, I'm 86. And they're like, 86? You look phenomenal. I said, thank you. Okay. The point I'm getting at is as a senior, we have to take the extra step to make sure what we worked for is ours because nobody will protect us except us. And as seniors, we have to band together. When I involve myself in something as a senior that has helped me a great deal, I have a duty and a moral duty and an ethical duty to share it with other seniors. And gold and silver has worked for me. It has worked for me. So if it works for me, because I have the right products, it will work for you. If you get the same products I have, how do you do it? Well, you got two options. You can go to kennysgoldquiz.com and I'll help you. 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Call them. They're there right now. Right now. They'll pick up the phone. You call over there. They'll say, thank you for calling Golden Crest Metals, the home of striking gold with the sexiest dude on radio, Kenny Michaels. My name is so-and-so. How can I help you? And they'll begin the process. I have a duty as a senior to share with you what works for me as a senior. I'm not interested in making more money at my age, but I am interested in keeping my money. I want to know that it will be there when I need it. I've asked this question a month ago, and I'll ask it again. how many of you tuning into this show, listen carefully to this question, and don't lie, because I know the answer already. So if you lie, I'll know you're lying. How many of you feel comfortable that your retirement money will be there when

with an ice cold glass of milk. You can't get better than that. Will it widen your hips? It will. But will being in gold in your retirement account widen your money with your hips? It will. Now let's talk about silver. Seeking Alpha says silver is the ultimate asset to own. Here's why they say that. First off, there's a shortage. How great is that? We're investing in something that there's less of. And while there's less of it, the demand for it is astronomical. AI development needs silver to operate, and AI is surging. Electric car needs silver to operate. Tesla is begging for more silver, begging for more silver. Solar. Builders today are building homes, giving you solar panels. They need silver. Southern California Edison is now using silver in the window panes or something to help keep the heat in. So the demand for silver is there. Off the charts, actually. But the supply is very low. They're mining less and less of it. So you're investing in something where there's low supply, high demand. That's why they're saying silver is the ultimate asset to own. Now, I am not a fan of you moving your IRA just into silver or just into gold. When you do move your IRA or you take cash from the bank and buy physical gold and silver, you should buy both. It's good to have both because there are days silver goes on a run and gold stays quiet. Shh, silver, your turn, go. And silver, run. Okay? And then there's days gold says, hey, little brother, sit back, watch the pro at hand. And then gold takes off. And he's run. And if you own both, you're going to run to an easy retirement. Okay? Now's the time. The surge is on. If you've been paying attention to what gold is doing, it's unbelievable what's happening. I told you months ago this was going to happen. I told you. Here's what I said about a show about, I don't know, 5 weeks ago, I think. I said, there's going to come a time. Listen carefully. I said, there's going to come a time when gold's going to run. Silver's going to run regardless of what oil prices do. At some point, gold's going to ignore oil and say, I'm the boss, applesauce. Understand, rubber band? And oil's going to say, yes, I do, tennis shoe. And gold's going to say, shut your lip, potato chip. And then they'll say, don't get wise, bubble eyes, or I'll cut you down to peanut size. Right? And so at the end of the day, gold has now stood up and said, oil, you're taking a backseat to me. Because I am the Lord's money. We've hit that point. In the past several months, gold has gone up and come down because oil prices have been going up because the war with Iran. Gold has realized that the war with Iran is not ending anytime soon. And it's now ignoring oil prices and it's making its own run. This is what the banks have been talking about. Remember months ago, I said Wells Fargo saying gold's going to double. I said Bank of America said silver's going to triple. Citibank now says silver's going to triple. JP Morgan said we're in the gold era. Gold's going to take off. Trump is all about gold. Trump tweeted, make America gold again. Why did he tweet that? Because Rand Paul. I talked about this last week. Rand Paul did an audit of Fort Knox. And after that audit, he put out a survey on X asking Americans, how many of you would like to be back on the gold standard? He got an overwhelming 80% want to go back to the gold standard. So Rand Paul took that survey, gave it to the Trumpster. And what did he tweet? Make America gold again. Rand Paul is all in on gold. Now, there's something I'm going to say here, and I don't care if you're listening to this show, whether you're Democrat or Republican.
I don't care, because what I'm about

0: about to say is true. Listen carefully. We all know that when Trump does something, anything, if he goes to the bathroom, the Democrats push back on everything Trump does, right? They don't like anything he does. They bag on him, this and that. Whether you're Democrat or Republican, I don't care. But listen to what I'm telling you. Everything Trump does, the other side pushes back. They push back. They have an issue, an argument. They poo-poo it. The only thing they never push back on is when Trump talks about gold. Have you noticed that? Have you noticed that the other side never pushes back when Trump talks about gold? And the reason that is because you have to be a certified idiot to push back on real money. Think about it. You'd have to be certifiedly nuts to disagree with real money. And the other reason they don't push back is because they all own gold. I'm willing to bet our entire government in Congress owns gold. Of course they own gold. That's why they make a lot of money and pay less money, because they own gold. I guarantee you, just about every member of Congress owns gold. And they should. Well, first of all, they're all seniors, for crying out loud. They're all seniors. Think about it. Don't you ever wonder how many people in Congress are under the age of 59 and a half? Probably two. Right? They're all seniors. And where do you think their money is? It's in gold. The Democrats don't trust the Republicans, so the Democrats go to gold. And the Republicans don't trust the Democrats, so the Republicans go to gold. And the independents don't trust either one of them, and they go to gold. You don't think Congress has gold? So if they have gold, and it's working for them, and they're seniors, and I have gold, and it's working for me, and I'm senior, then guess what? If you're a senior, it works for you. The best thing about gold is it doesn't discriminate. And what did Scott Bessent say? He said, gold does not have a, what did he say, a mono, here.
1: Gold can't have a fiscal problem. Gold cannot have a gigantic budget deficit.
0: Gold cannot have a fiscal problem. Gold cannot have a giant deficit. There you go. That's our Treasury Secretary of this country. So, want to be like Congress? Move to gold. 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So you all heard about the Rand Paul thing. That's huge. Okay, Rand Paul is behind the scenes, another guy trying to get Trump to take us to the gold standard. He asked Americans, how many of you want to be on the gold standard? Had an 80% overwhelming yes. Because when we were on the gold standard, we were rich as a country. We were rich. Until President Nixon took us off the gold standard. Since 1971, the dollar's lost 85% of its value. That's nuts. Cuckoo. But since 1971, gold has values increased 12,580%. 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I love that. And you get educated, thoroughly educated with Golden Crest. I personally, if you go to kennysgoldquiz.com, I'll educate the hell out of you. And I'll make sure you get the right products so you benefit from the movement. Wall Street Journal, gold and silver mania is finally here. Notice they say finally, because we've been dealing with the war, dealing with oil, dealing with all this crazy nonsense stuff. Gold went up, gold went down, gold went up, gold went down. Because gold wasn't sure where we were headed. Gold has finally said, I'm tired of being a jack in the box. I'm doing what I'm supposed to do. I'm going up. Silver? Join me. Hi-ho, silver, and away! And gold and silver has strapped the saddle on two rocket ships. They called Elon. They said, Elon, my name is Gold. My partner here is Silver. We understand you're SpaceX. Take us to the moon. And we're on our way. You have not yet missed the boat on gold and silver. You will if you wait much longer. Now is the time for the greatest growth you'll ever see. And keeping your money. That's what's most important. Okay. I'm going to share this. Gold and silver is on a tear. This is not ending anytime soon. If you already bought gold and silver from this show, congrats. Great job. You're doing phenomenal. Buy more. Now's the time to get greedy with the metal. Get greedy with the metal. Imagine being greedy in something where you keep more of the money and Uncle Sam gets less. Imagine being greedy on something that's outperforming everything. How great is this? You've earned the right. You're a senior. You've earned the right to have the best retirement possible. You've earned that right. And no one's going to help you except you. So call Golden Crest Metals. They'll do it. They'll help you. Nobody else will. 888-406-6222, or you can go to kennysgoldquiz.com. All right, I'm going to recap very quickly. Wall Street Journal saying having money in traditional IRAs and 401ks that are in stocks will handcuff people who want to retire due to taxes. That's why you go to gold. Okay, silver, the ultimate asset to own. That's what they're saying. JP Morgan, gold will hit an all-time high in 2026. That's exciting as hell. The head of commodities at Goldman Sachs says we are just in the first inning of gold and silver price. Just the first inning. Shohei's just warming up. Just the first inning. He said, when the ninth inning comes, people in gold and silver will see a life change. Rand Paul did a survey. 80% of America wants to be on the gold standard. Scott Bessent says it doesn't have a deficit. I'm telling you. Call Golden Crest Metals right now, 888-406-6222. Again, 888-406-6222. 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Ladies and gentlemen, they say there's going to be bank failures coming up. Protect your money there. Move to gold. What an exciting time. Thanks for tuning into the show. I am the good-looking Kenny Michaels, the Brad Pitt of Precious Metals, the sexiest guy on radio. We will see you next week. Bye-bye.

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8: Dangerous beaches. I'm Jason Athenson, live in the KFI 24-hour newsroom. It's a busy weekend for lifeguards at California beaches. Hurricane Marie, hundreds of miles off the coast and not heading towards California, but storm is making waves. The National Weather Service putting a high surf advisory in place this morning. Candace Hadley, San Diego's Fire Rescue Lifeguards team, says a busy Labor Day weekend is fitting.
9: Our lifeguards have performed about 5,500 rescues since June. And so typically in an average year, you have about between 7 to 8,000 rescues. So it's been a very busy summer.
8: LA County Fire says it expects 1,000 or more rescues this weekend, which would be the fourth weekend in a row. The number's been that high. LA's mayor won't be going to D.C. to testify about problems with a county agency that deals with homelessness. Republican Congressman Tim Burchett sent Mayor Bass a letter this week asking her to appear at a hearing September 15th looking at allegations of massive money misuse by the Los Angeles Homeless Services Authority. Bass's office replied in a letter saying she's not available that day, but she's happy to give them records to help with the investigation. If you're hitting the road this Labor Day weekend, you're paying a lot more for gas than you were this time last year. In L.A., it's about $1.20 higher at $5.88 a gallon, according to AAA.
10: I can't afford that. I really can't.
8: Julia Campbell lives in San Diego, where a gallon costs $5.94. She says something's got
10: to
8: give.
10: If this is how much I have to spend on gas, I can't really spend anything else on anything else, you know?
8: AAA says filling up the tank this Labor Day weekend in California costs $18 to $24 more than last year, but it's not keeping people off the roads. So they're just cutting costs elsewhere. If you remember the days of walking your family and friends to the airplane or being there when they got off after a trip, that's back. The new program just launched at 13 airports, including LAX. It's called Gateside by TSA PreCheck, and it allows anyone with TSA PreCheck or Global Entry to go through airport security and into terminals without a boarding pass. It's free, but you have to sign up 1 to 3 days ahead of time. LAPD has made a huge bus after a massive street takeover in the South Bay.
11: Up to 100 people have been cited or arrested and dozens of vehicles towed in the largest crackdown yet on illegal street takeovers. The LAPD says officers arrived to Figueroa Street and Alondra Boulevard around 3:30 in the morning, blocking in at least 300 people. It was part of a joint operation involving the LAPD, Sheriff's Department, and CHP. Children who were involved were taken to a nearby station for parents to pick them up. Police have not confirmed exactly how many people were arrested. Eileen Gonzalez, KFI News.
8: Actor Bruce Campbell says doctors have given him about 5 years to live as he undergoes treatment for cancer. He says he feels perfect right now and plans to keep living his life. The Evil Dead star has not said what type of cancer he has. Bruce Campbell will be live on KFI tomorrow at noon talking to Heather Brooker about his new movie, Ernie and Emma. Guns N' Roses returning home to the Rose Bowl tonight, rocking the stadium for the first time in more than 30 years. The show's the only SoCal stomp on the group's 2026 world tour. Last time they played the Rose Bowl was in 1992 on their Use Your Illusion tour, co-headlining with Metallica. Tonight's opener, Ice Cube. The show's scheduled to end at about 11. Let's take a look at KFI traffic. There's a crash on the 60 and Diamond Bar.
12: Going to be on the westbound side of the 60 at Grand Avenue. A crash here blocking the carpool lane. Traffic is slow from Phillips Ranch Road. Seen some delays through the Anaheim Hills area. Slow going on that 91 eastbound between Weir Canyon and Gypsum Canyon Road. Looking at a crash through Ontario, the 15 southbound after Harupa Street. A wreck here in the center lane. Traffic is slow from the 10 freeway. Looking at some slow going through the Torrance area, 405 northbound off-ramp to Crenshaw Boulevard. We have a stall here blocking the left lane. Traffic stop and go from the 110 freeway. And some slow going through Hollywood, 101 southbound between Sunset Boulevard and Echo Park Avenue. Getting word of a new crash in the Linwood area, 105 westbound at Long Beach Boulevard. This one's along the right shoulder. You're going to be on the brakes from the 710 freeway. With Southern California's most accurate traffic reports, I'm Jonathan Weiss.
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8: SoCal weather from KFI tonight, partly cloudy in the evening, then fully cloudy. 20% chance of showers tonight, lows around 70 degrees in the LA metro area. Tomorrow, showers likely in the morning, then we'll have more showers and chance of thunderstorms in the afternoon, highs around 80. Chance of rain is about 70% tomorrow. Sunday night, partly cloudy, 20% chance of rain, and then Labor Day, partly cloudy in the morning, then sunny, highs in the mid-80s to around 90 in the inland metro LA area. It'll be cooler at the beaches and a little warmer in the valleys. 20% chance and a little rain returning Tuesday. Right now, it's 82 in Irvine, 85 in Cypress, 80 in Inglewood, and 85 in Calabasas. 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
19: You want to work some overtime this weekend?
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22: 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I
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24: Motherfucking Saturday with Gary and Shannon.
25: Hey, it's Gary, and what you're about to hear is brand new. We recorded this one just for the weekend show.
26: Hi.
25: Hey, welcome to the weekend.
26: It is the weekend. You look so summery.
25: Thank you. I got to get it in while it's still summer.
26: Well, it's September.
25: A couple of weeks. Yeah.
26: It's September, so that means it's not summer.
25: Unofficially,
26: kind of.
25: It starts fall. I mean, the temperature starts to dip a little bit, and it's not going to be in the hundreds probably. But fall doesn't start, I think, until the 22nd or so.
26: On the 1st of September, I got in my car and I said, I should have worn my boots today because it was September.
25: Again, I think that we're pushing it a little too early.
26: Also 74 degrees at 8 a.m. So we're still kind of in summer.
25: Nothing to push. It'll get here. That's the whole pumpkin spice-ization of fall. Unnecessary. Let summer be summer. Stop putting up the Halloween decorations. Home Depot and Lowe's can pump the brakes on the Christmas lights and that sort of thing until after Halloween.
26: Do you know anybody in your life who has to have something that is wrong, like something that they're obsessed with or something that's going wrong or making something out of nothing just to have something to complain about?
25: It's a personality trait that I think I've displayed it at times. If I don't have anything to bring to the conversation, I will talk about a problem, you know, whether it's I work with this person who, well, I don't want to get into that part of it, but it's something like, or I'm so tired, or my muscles hurt, or I did this, or you'll never guess what the IRS wants from me. There's always a problem. I do not like that personality. I know plenty of people like that. I tried to make sure that my kids weren't like that. Like, never let the complaint be the opening line of any sort of conversation.
26: Yeah, I'm with you on that. And I try not to be negative. So often I find myself resting on saying negative things or being bitchy or whatever.
25: It's easier.
26: As conversation. Is it? Is that why?
25: Well, it's easier because it immediately puts you in a position of being the victim of something. And then someone comes along and is like, oh, I'm so sorry that it's happening to you.
26: I loathe that. I loathe pity. I loathe being the victim.
25: But we fall into it sometimes.
26: Yeah, that sucks.
25: It's a hard habit to break.
26: Well, in that vein, there is a new thing that relationship experts are talking about. And if you don't have any red flags in your relationship, if you don't have anything that should send you running for the hills that you find to be wrong on the other person, don't worry. Relationship experts have you covered. They have introduced something called beige flags that you should also be wary of, apparently.
25: You should be wary of all the flags.
26: Green flags are good things, right? Things about a person you're dating that indicate the potential for a healthy, loving relationship. You do want the green flags.
25: Would a green flag include physical attractiveness? Like, I'm attracted to that.
26: That's just nature.
25: That's just, okay.
26: A green flag.
25: It's be more of a personality thing.
26: Yeah, okay. like say you and your wife are on your first date and you start talking about a problem you have because that's what you do.
25: Right.
26: And she is listening to you and she's nodding and she's asking questions. That's a green flag of somebody that's going to be compatible with you and your miserable ass. Somebody who's a good listener, green flag, right?
25: Okay.
26: Now, if your wife on this date hears your problem and she reaches across the table and slaps you in the face, that is what we would call a red flag. Obvious problem there. Domestic violence, bright red flag. The beige flags are a little trickier.
25: Okay.
26: They're a little harder to point out, which is why they shouldn't exist.
25: There's a list that was put together. Real Simple Magazine put together a list based on experts that they spoke with about examples of beige flags.
26: You know, Real Simple, I'm glad you pointed out that's where this comes from. I remember subscribing to Real Simple like 20 years ago, and it really is a fun, feel-good magazine. The aesthetics are beautiful, but it's filled with information that you don't need like this.
25: Kids, a subscription to a magazine was when you would pay money, usually by a check that you'd send in, and then every month or so, they'd send you, well, sort of a printed-out web page.
26: It was entertainment. Right?
25: Yeah, yeah.
26: In your hands that you could flip through.
25: And you could look
26: as opposed
25: forward to
26: scrolling, you would flip a page and you would find new content.
25: Yeah. They still don't look like they get it, but that's fine. Here's an example of a beige flag. Somebody who talks to themselves. Keeping 40 tabs open on a computer. Naming every household appliance.
26: Have you ever seen your, I was going to say husband or wife, but you have a wife.
25: I do.
26: I'm talking to you, but I'm also talking to everybody else. If you've ever seen your husband or wife's laptop, right? They're working behavior that maybe you're not privy to.
25: Oh, yeah. You don't see it every day.
26: You don't see it every day. You don't know really how they operate. And then once in a while, they'll bring work home or they work from home now and you see and you're like, huh, I didn't know you were that guy.
25: So I just had this happen not too long ago. My wife was doing some schoolwork. She's writing out an essay on her computer and she'll sit in the dining room at a table where there's no distractions. Like there's no TV. You're not looking outside. It's just you're in a room and you got the only thing you could look at is your computer. and I hear her typing really fast. Not aggressive, not like the pounding on the keyboard like I do sometimes, but she's just typing really, really fast. Mm-hmm. And I realize I don't think I've ever seen that before or acknowledged the fact that she types really fast.
26: My husband does this. I don't know if it's going to pick it up, but on the freaking mouse. Like, he's the loudest freaking clicker of the laptop mouse. And it's just like, he's got to slam it. He's got to
25: prove his point.
26: And I'm like, bro, I've said nothing, right? And I've noticed this for some years now. I say nothing. And I don't think he subscribes to the weekend podcast. But this MF-er, like, there's some anger, there's some deep-seated something going on with how powerful the tap of the laptop mouse is. And it's
25: starting
26: and
25: to
26: it's,
25: see some cracks in
26: it's
25: this relationship.
26: Like, boom, beige flag. Boom. And I'm like, what is he clicking on so much too? Like, is he, I don't know what's going on there.
25: There's some of these beige flags. It's funny that they point out. I wouldn't consider them beige flags unless you stacked about six of them together. Here's another one. They eat the same breakfast every morning.
26: Who cares? That's not a flag. See what I'm talking about with this real simple baloney?
25: Right.
26: Like, who is going to be like, you know what? I don't know what to do about my boyfriend. You know, he eats the same breakfast every day. Like, could you imagine that being even a conversation?
25: That's good.
26: That shows consistency. That shows that he's not going to be a crazy person. I mean, I'd be worried if my boyfriend ate a cinnamon roll one day and then the next day was like, I'm only going to eat raw granola or whatever. I don't even know if raw granola is a thing, but it sounds like a complete 180 from the cinnamon roll. Like, I want to know who I'm dealing with. You get somebody who's too crazy ups and downs, then that just shows they're volatile and you don't know what you're getting.
25: Here's another one. Talking to every stray cat they pass.
26: There's nothing wrong with that.
25: I wouldn't have a problem with that if my wife wanted to talk to cats.
26: What is that? What is that supposed to show? What is this? What is the beige flag takeaway? I didn't read the whole thing.
25: Basically, that there's not necessarily anything wrong with it, but that it could be an indicator of something else going on. Hope you enjoyed that as much as we did the first time around. More of the best of Gary and Shannon right after this.
8: 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Stories we're working on: another round of missile attacks in Iran, hurricanes causing concern in Hawaii and California, and a death this weekend at Burning Man. We'll check the 15 when we come back.
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1: All right, so we've been talking about beige flags, not red flags in a relationship, not yellow flags, but beige flags, things that show up in a, you know, in a dating scenario, perhaps, that might give you some sort of pause
2: now,
1: before you get too serious.
2: Yeah, and you mentioned talking to every stray cat is one of them.
1: Right.
2: And when you hear the word flag, you think, oh, they're trying to tell me something I should be aware of with this person. We talked about green flags and the healthy things. This person's a good listener. Red flags. This guy hits me. Obvious things.
1: Jeez.
2: This article says that beige flags tell us less about the person we're observing and more about our own reaction to them. That's fascinating. So if you get upset with these things, maybe it's something to take a little bit of a look about yourself. You mentioned keeping 40 tabs open on their computer. If you have a reaction to that, maybe that's about you and not about them. There's other things here. Keeping a detailed spreadsheet ranking every restaurant they visited. That just to me sounds organized. And frankly, kind of helpful, especially if you're going to recommend places to people.
1: I did this thing back when we would go see movies all the time. My wife and I, when we were dating and then got married, we'd probably watch at least a movie a week, go to the movie theater. And I had started this thing where I was going to review all of the movies. I don't know why, maybe just to get in the habit of reviewing movies in the off chance that at some point in my future, I was going to be a movie reviewer. I don't know. So I would write a couple of paragraphs about each of the movies that we saw. And I'd usually do it the next day, give myself time to think about all the stuff. And I had a good list of probably 30 or 40 movies at one point. I gave up on it. I have no idea where it is. It's lost in the ether. I did it on a computer. But that was one of those things where I was dedicated to that. And if my wife had ever said to me, why in the world are you doing that?
2: You bring up something that I've often wondered.
1: Yeah.
2: They're so subjective, movie reviews.
1: Yeah.
2: Who gives a, they're like dreams kind of, who gives a crap what somebody else thinks about a movie? I find this with books, which is why I've never really sought out a book club. I can read a book and my aunt, who I adore, reads the same book and we come away with vastly different ideas about it.
1: Right.
2: Why would I take one person's opinion about a movie and think that's the way I'm going to feel?
1: Well,
2: I've often wondered this, like Siskel and Ebert, right? Mm-hmm. A career for decades. Kids, Siskel and Ebert had a show. It was called something.
1: I think it was called At the Movies.
2: Yeah. At the Movies. People lived and died by these movie reviews.
1: Right.
2: And also growing up when we had newspapers in the Chronicle, in the San Francisco Chronicle, there was a movie review section where it was a little emoji before emojis of a guy.
1: Right.
2: And he'd be sitting in his chair. He'd be staring or he'd be laughing or he'd be falling out of his chair or he'd have all these emotions.
1: Jumping up and applauding is the greatest movie.
2: That was very rare.
1: Yeah.
2: And my parents would look at this like it was the Bible. Like, oh, well, he's fallen out of his chair. We got to go see that one.
1: Right.
2: Who the F cares? Like, what makes those people's opinions better than anyone else's opinion? I've never really understood that.
1: Well, I think it depends on what you're watching or what you're looking for in a movie review. For the way I was doing it, it wasn't necessarily like, I love this movie, you will too. Or I hated this movie, you should hate it too.
2: Yeah.
1: Mine was more of a descriptor, like, if you liked, I don't know, if you liked Top Gun, this has some Top Gun elements to it. It's a little funnier than Top Gun. So it was more of a descriptor about what the movie was about. Because back in the day, you would rarely see the movie trailers. I mean, they were not as easily accessible then as they are now.
2: Were you reviewing Hot Shots?
1: What does that mean?
2: The movie? When you said, if you like Top Gun, this is funnier.
1: No, I think it was, Hot Shots was before that.
2: Okay.
1: But just the idea of, if you like dark thrillers, this is going to be your thing.
2: Right.
1: And it was just more of an opportunity for me to practice writing about stuff.
2: Well, and it made sense, too, before trailer. You could get any trailer at any time you wanted on your phone. Movie reviews made more sense.
1: Yeah.
2: Because you couldn't get trailers all the time.
1: Yeah.
2: But the beige flags, here's one of them, telling the same five stories at every social gathering. Now, if you're with a partner and they told the same stories every time you got together with people, which I bet happens, that is definitely on you, right?
1: Well, like, I'll say what? I'm guilty of this.
2: Oh, you are?
1: Well, I'm guilty of that in that if I tell a story in one group of friends, I'll tell that same story in another group of friends. And the only thing that's common is my wife is there with me in both instances.
2: Yeah.
1: So she's heard the story. Yeah. So it's not that I'm telling the story over and over and over again. It's that I will repeat a story if it's important or funny or poignant or whatever it is. But she's already heard it.
2: Yeah.
1: And she will be like, she'll remind me like my journalism professor from Chico State, Dick Eck. You remember him?
2: Sure.
1: Where he would always say shorter dummy.
2: Yeah.
1: And she'll give me that feedback. Like, you could tell the story in half the time.
2: I would say to her that she never anchored for the John and Ken show, which was popular for the repeat desk. They told the same story at five that they had told at three. And it worked out fine for them.
1: Yeah, there was turnover. Well, if you like segments like that, make sure you subscribe to the Gary and Shannon podcast so you never miss a thing.
3: I'm Jason Nathanson, live in the KFI 24-hour newsroom. Another weekend of missile attacks in Iran. U.S. forces took out three Iranian oil tankers today in retaliation for an attack by Iran on two U.S. Navy warships. ABC's Stephen Portnoy with the response from CENTCOM's commander.
4: Let the message to the IRGC be clear. If you shoot at two of our ships, we will impose an even higher economic cost, taking out three of yours.
3: No Americans were hurt after Iran fired missiles at the U.S. ships. The destroyed Iranian tankers were near the Strait of Hormuz in the Gulf of Oman. A powerful hurricane could come uncomfortably close to Hawaii this holiday weekend. Hurricane Lowell is a Category 4 storm with winds around 155 miles an hour. ABC News meteorologist Samara Theodore says people on the islands are preparing.
5: Right now, the current track looks to keep it away from a direct hit to the islands. As of now, by Monday afternoon, it'll be brushing just to the west of Kauai. So we're going to hope that it stays that way. This is a very strong storm.
3: Heavy rain, flash flooding, and dangerous surf are possible across the islands. Here in Southern California, Hurricane Maria is bringing dangerous surf, rip currents, and a chance of rain this Labor Day weekend. National Weather Service says beaches could see waves of 5 to 8 feet, possibly larger surf in the OC. A high surf advisory and coastal flood advisory will be in effect until Tuesday night. Another amazing rescue story following the deadly flood that ripped through the Nepal-Tibet border 10 days ago. Just one day after two people were found alive in a tunnel, ABC's Alex Stone says rescues have freed two more trapped people.
6: First responders located a woman sitting in mud inside a house, later providing her water and airlifting her to a hospital. And a Chinese national was pulled alive from a hydropower tunnel full of mud and debris. On board a helicopter, workers administering aid and checking his vital sign.
3: An estimated 1,200 people have died in the flood. About 5,000 people are still missing. The TSA expects to screen more than 17 million people over this Labor Day holiday weekend. ABC's Morgan Norwood says if you're heading to the airport, expect plenty of company.
7: The FAA is expecting more than 280,000 flights over this holiday's travel stretch, with TSA expecting to screen more than 17 million people. If you are driving, you want to try to avoid the roads between 1 and 5 this afternoon. That's when we start to see that traffic start to build.
3: And driving isn't cheap either. Regular gas in the LA area is averaging about $5.86 a gallon, roughly $1.20 more than a year ago. A man has died at Burning Man. Festival officials say the guy was in his mid-50s. He suffered a medical emergency. Officials haven't released his identity or cause of death. The festival continues through Monday. Rain temporarily closed Burning Man's main entrance on Friday. A gymnast with a spatula stopped a woman at a Lake Elsinore In-N-Out who took animal style the wrong way.
8: A witness said a woman was unhappy with the wait time for her food and was threatening workers with a sharpened wooden stick. That's when 20-year-old Luca Opperman got out of his car in the drive-through lane, jumped through the little window, and grabbed a spatula.
9: Like, I'm holding the spatula, I'm wielding my spatula, right? And I'm, like, yelling at her. I'm like, get out of here! Like, get out of here!
8: Opperman told KTLA he shoulder-checked the woman and disarmed her. She was taken into custody by police and no one was injured.
9: If I didn't step in right there and then, right, I knew that somebody could have gotten hurt.
8: Mark Rauner, KFI News.
3: And the Rams are kicking off a new era at 60 Minutes.
2: The CBS News Magazine opens its 59th season September 13th with John Wertheim profiling the Super Bowl favorite Rams. He talks with quarterback Matt Stafford, coach Sean McVay, and GM Les Snead, and looks at owner Stan Kroenke's investments in AI. The premiere comes after a major overhaul led by CBS News chief Barry Weiss that included the departures of several veteran correspondents and producers. Heather Brooker, KFI News.
3: Taking a look at KFI traffic, there's a crash on the 10 in Fontana.
10: It's going to be on the eastbound side of the 10 at Sierra Avenue. This one is along the right shoulder. Two-car collision there. Through Diamond Bar, seeing a slowdown on the 60 westbound at Grand Avenue. That's due to a crash in the carpool lane. Going to be on the brakes from Phillips Ranch. And some slow going through Pasadena, 210 westbound at Sierra Madre. Look out for a wreck here blocking the right lane. Traffic is stop and go from Buena Vista Street. With Southern California's most accurate traffic reports, I'm Jonathan Weiss.
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0: 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All the best conversations, none of the commercials. 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
1: As you mentioned, Gary, you went to an Angels game recently, and your takeaway was there was a lot of topless dudes chanting to sell the team.
0: Entire sections. I mean, it ended up at its peak, seemed like it was probably about 1,500 people up in that upper right field, upper deck. All of them, well, not all of them, most of them tarps off, all of them yelling, sell the team. You couldn't hear the PA announcements. You couldn't hear the music for the walk-up songs. I mean, they were yelling that loud.
1: Now, we have a diehard Angels fan amongst us, Kevin Figgers. He is host of the Rogan and Rod. I'm sorry, not host. I mean, might as well be.
2: Sometimes.
1: he is a host of the FNA podcast that is still alive and well. He is the producer for the Rogan and Rodney Show down the hall at KLAC. 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
1: Oh, so wow.
2: We are on
1: very
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1: So you're syndicated.
2: We are syndicated nationwide.
1: Wow. That's right. So cool.
0: Yeah. Big deal.
1: Congratulations.
2: Yeah. Thank you. We just celebrated our 1 year anniversary on the Fox Sports Radio Network.
1: I was going to say, I didn't see an email. Yeah. I would have liked an email.
2: Yeah, they missed the boat on that
3: I
2: guess.
3: Yeah, they're real good at press releases last year.
1: Well, that's really cool. So, that's awesome.
2: But thank you guys for having me. I appreciate it.
1: So you're a diehard Angels fan, and I've heard, like, I'm a dumb when it comes to the Angels. Like most casual sports fans, they haven't really been on my radar because why would they? Unless it's Trout or Shohei Ohtani. Seems like they've got these big names, and then nothing ever happens. Now, Artie Moreno, when he took the reins from Disney,
2: correct.
1: I thought that everyone liked him
2: initially. That was the case. So coming out of the Disney purchase, remember they had just won the World Series under Disney, but Disney did not do a great job of investing into the product, and they knew that the landscape was changing. They weren't going to be able to keep up, so they traded to somebody else or sold it to somebody else.
1: No, that was the Rally Monkey World Series. Correct. Against the Giants.
2: That was the Rally Monkey.
3: Bring up the opponents.
1: Okay, so that's like circa 2004,
2: 2002,
1: 2002,
2: the 2002 World Series, and so Artie makes the purchase in 2003. And he immediately, I don't know if you guys have probably heard about the narrative, he lowered the beer prices and everybody got excited, but he did more than that. He invested in the team. He signed Bartolo Colon as a free agent, who a couple of years later won the Cy Young. He signed Vladimir Guerrero, not Junior starring in Toronto now, but his father was phenomenal for the Expos. He comes to the Angels, wins an MVP, and they're winning division championships for the better part of a decade. They were outdrawing the Dodgers, believe it or not. Now, the Dodgers were in the midst of the McCourt era. They made the playoffs. They were okay. They were nothing special, but the Angels kind of set the mark in the American League along with the Yankees and the Red Sox at the time as the teams of the American League. Made it to the ALCS a few times. They never won a World Series or got to a World Series under Artie, but they were always competitive until around 2011, 2012. And that's when things changed. How they changed, why they changed, I don't know. Why Artie Moreno stopped investing in the farm system, no one really knows, but he fell in love with a lot of star players. He started signing Albert Pujols and Josh Hamilton, who unfortunately had a drug relapse coming off of his great run with the Texas Rangers. They found Mike Trout, who was great, has been phenomenal with them, but for whatever reason, they have just not been able to be competitive for the past decade, and it's just gotten worse and worse and worse.
0: Is this a thing where my biggest concern as a casual Angels observer, not a fan necessarily, but I mean, I care about the team. I care about guys like Mike Trout. He's getting long in the tooth. Is this enough? Does this give him enough runway to have some amount of success potentially under a Kroenke-owned Angels team?
2: Probably not, because the problem is you're not going to be able to change this overnight.
1: Not enough time.
2: Yeah, they're just, and Trout's already kind of on the back nine. I was getting paid close to $40 million a year for the next 5 years, I believe. So even if he's here for the back end to kind of see them through to the promised land, if you want to call it that, how competitive are they actually going to be? Right. How quickly can you turn it around? Maybe they'll be a playoff team, but I don't know if we're talking about potentially winning championships over the next 3 to 5 seasons.
1: Wins will take a while.
2: Right.
1: San Kroenke moved the Rams out here, they were able to sell their souls on all the draft picks and actually make a run for it and win the Super Bowl pretty quickly.
2: And that took time. I mean, they moved here, in 2016?
1: Exactly. And that took 6 years.
2: Right.
1: But what they can do sooner is improve the fan experience people like you. Stan Kroenke, you look at SoFi, what he's built there. You look at what could be in Anaheim in terms of a new stadium, just developing the land there.
2: Right. Yeah, because he's a land developer. That's his background. That's what he does. You mentioned SoFi and all he's done in Inglewood. And even with the Forum as well. I mean, he's done an amazing job. And so there's this giant dispute between Artie and the city of Anaheim. The city of Anaheim, by the way, owns

0: unrealistic to think he's going to be able to make an impact in week one. So it's probably more likely after he gets some full practices under his belt, he'll come back in week two or week three of the season.
1: Right. I mean, it would be foolish to force the issue
0: right.
1: and have him go to Australia where you're not going to get the best from either of these teams,
0: right.
1: I would imagine.
0: Well, also consider that the Rams announced that they're going to fly out like the day before.
1: Yeah, what do you think about that? The 49ers are leaving today. They'll arrive Friday. They'll have a week to acclimate, or not a week, but, you know, 5 days or so.
0: Right.
1: The Rams, Sean McVay has done this. They've done this before with international trips, but never to a place like Australia.
0: Right.
1: The advanced team for the 49ers said it took 3 days for them not to feel off, mm-hmm. but McVay's gonna go in and just, you know,
0: that's
1: raw dog that MF-er.
0: Yeah, because, well, the Rams team, Shannon, said the exact opposite. Like, we sent our guys back and forth a couple of times, and they actually thought it was better to keep themselves on a regular clock, go there, play what the equivalent, I think it's gonna be 10 o'clock in the morning, Australia time, but 5 o'clock our time. They said, just keep our regular body clock, figure it out on the way back. We don't want to change our bodies and then come back and change it all over again.
1: Yeah.
0: So it'll be interesting to see what it's going to be like between the two teams and
2: it's
0: how they
2: look.
0: Like
2: they're playing the game at like 0.7 speed.
1: Yeah. Right.
2: So a little bit slower.
1: I feel like a lot of international games feel that way.
0: They do.
1: It'll be interesting from a science perspective. And you bring up an excellent point about it's not just about this game. It's about how the guys feel when they come back.
0: Right. Right. That's huge.
2: Because then they got to turn around and play 10 days later.
0: Right.
2: 9 days later.
0: Yeah.
1: Yeah. Okay.
0: So, very interesting experiment. I'm anxious to see how that works out.
1: Kevin, it's always great to talk to you.
0: Good
1: Thank
0: to be on
1: you
0: with
1: so
0: you guys.
1: Much.
0: Yeah, of course. Yeah,
2: Kevin Figgers, of course, from the FNA podcast. And you can hear him Friday nights on Fox Sports Radio.
1: Syndicated.
2: How
1: about that?
2: Wherever you are in the world.
1: That's very cool.
2: Reminder, by the way, that your official home for Dodger baseball is AM 570 LA Sports. Tonight is 2025 World Series Ohtani Ring Night. 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
1: Coming up next, we will get into if you can't take a joke. I feel like people are not taking jokes as much anymore. Or no?
2: I'm just joking.
1: I don't know. What's going on?
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3: 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Here's the latest. Hurricane Maria is making Southern California beaches a dangerous place to spend Labor Day weekend. Gas prices are also on the rise this holiday. And Guns N' Roses are about to rock the Rose Bowl. We'll check traffic on the 210 when we come back.
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11: Three staccato cries of Mayday and an eyewitness report of a mid-air explosion is about all that is known this morning of the British Columbia air disaster, which yesterday claimed 52 lives.
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21: Welcome to The Weekend with Gary and Shannon. 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
22: Rancho Cucamonga, y'all.
21: That's where it's going to be, right there on 4th Street, 115 24th Street. We'll be out there from 9 until noon on Thursday, September 10th. There is a football game that night. There would have been a football game the day before that. It's also the first of weekend of the rest of the NFL action. So we'll talk about all kinds of stuff. You come watch the show, see us do it live, hang out with us. We have giveaways and prizes that we give away throughout the morning. And obviously, BJ's great menu is available to everybody. So grab an early lunch or a late lunch. I don't care when you get there.
22: We didn't eat pizza last time we were at BJ's.
21: And by the way, sitting in the car driving home after that, I was punching myself in the face.
22: I was punching both of us. I was so angry at both of us. Like, what were we thinking? Just not eating pizza at BJ's. That was so dumb. And you had such a far way to go.
21: I do think it's important because we do get busy. Right?
22: We're doing
21: this.
22: But it's important to make time for nutrition.
21: I think first, before the show starts, we need to grab a waitress, waiter, and say,
22: oh, hey, good idea.
21: Could we, I know this is weird, could we schedule it at 11:30?
22: I think that's brilliant. Something? I think that may be the smartest thing you've ever said on this show.
21: Thank you.
22: Because that way we won't let the day get away from us.
21: And then even if we forget,
22: It'll just be there. All of a sudden,
21: they're like, this
22: boom.
21: Pizza's for you.
22: And right.
21: Surprise pizza.
22: So I've also been thinking about what we should put on it. And okay. I feel strongly about pepperoni and sausage.
21: I love those.
22: Okay, great.
21: Why you said it like you were being shy about it.
22: Well, I wanted to make sure it's what you would enjoy as well.
21: Oh, I would enjoy
22: it. I'm so glad we come to a consensus. Could you imagine if one of us was like, you know,
21: sausage belongs
22: Brussels sprouts or something?
21: Hot honey and spinach.
22: Sounds like an enema recipe.
21: What else is going on? Oh, whatever.
23: Time for What's Happening.
22: I think Clay heard hot honey and spinach and got excited.
24: I was talking to Matt about hot honey right when you brought it up.
21: What?
22: What?
24: Scared me. Popped out of my chair.
22: Wait, in what way were you talking about hot honey?
24: I go to Matt, I go, you have a hot honey pizza? And then Gary goes, what about hot honey?
22: That is odd, you guys.
24: How do they make hot honey? Wasps? Do you guys like that one?
21: No.
22: No, I think you can do better.
21: Yeah,
24: all right.
21: We'll give you another
24: What's
21: shot.
24: What's happening?
21: Ah! We are now on day five of jury deliberation in the Lindsey Clancy case. The judge actually questioned the jurors one by one today. And here's what it was. We were saying that they were, you know, ongoing deliberations. Yesterday, they had a note that said that they were stuck. Today, the judge was questioning the jurors one by one about a woman who was found filming the jurors as they left the courthouse the previous day.
22: Apparently, this woman is a true crime addict. She turns up at various trials. She turned up at the Karen Reed trial. She is this 56-year-old woman who's just obsessed with true crime. And yeah, she turned up at this one. She was arrested. I forget what the charge was, but they wanted to make jury intimidation.
21: Her explanation was she was trying to get video of Lindsey Clancy, not the jurors.
22: Well, she's a weirdo. I'm surprised there aren't more of her.
21: Why would you want... Every TV network has hours of this woman.
22: Yeah.
21: Why do you need more?
22: You don't. I mean, she's a crazy person. So
21: Chevron said today that it plans to invest $7 billion in Venezuela over the next 5 years and to double its oil production out of that country. Chevron right now is the only U.S. oil company operating in Venezuela, said the investment will allow it to boost production to about 600,000 barrels per day, which is twice what it is kicking out right now.
22: Tiger Woods has lost his license for 5 years after copping to a DUI deal. He pleaded guilty to reckless driving and refusal to submit to a lawful test. Do you think he was really on the phone with President Trump? His girlfriend, Vanessa Trump, was there with him in court today, walked in alongside him, has stood by him. But remember his shtick was, oh, I was just on the phone with the president.
21: He very well could have been. The hurricane talk for Labor Day weekend, let's keep it to a minimum. If you want to talk about it when you're sitting at the corner of the bar, did you hear there's going to be a hurricane coming? Feel free to do that. There will be no hurricane that hits California. We could see some high waves, some potential stronger rip currents as a result of it. But make sure that if you are sitting next to the guy who says, we're going to see a hurricane this weekend, that you say to that person, yeah, well, I talked to Henry, you know, DiCarlo, and he said no.
22: Wow, that sounds like
21: that's the kind of place
22: three-drink minimum I'm going to need to sit at that bar.
21: That's what I like.
22: Let's see here.
21: What kind of a monster?
22: I don't even want to do that story. It just makes me annoyed. How about Dancing with the Stars?
21: Somebody vandalized Dolly Parton's star. They scratched out her
22: name. Must be a crazy person.
21: Yes.
22: Dancing with the Stars. Is this Mario that blessed us with a color printer? This is fancy.
21: Oh my gosh.
22: This is like, he must be working on... you know, shows that are fancy or like
0: He's
22: Conway.
0: You guys.
21: Yeah, no
22: yeah. I don't expect this, Matt. I mean, this is like Conway treatment or Andy Riesmeyer. They expect color pictures.
21: Did the budget for the show somehow get bumped up?
22: Well, this
21: up
22: isn't our budget. This must be the Conway budget. Look at all these color pictures. I've never seen color like this before. Dancing with the Stars has unveiled its season 35 cast. How did there become 35 seasons of Dancing with the Stars?
21: And that's just the American one. They're all over the world now. Julia Stiles, Jenna Dewan, Tatiana Ali.
22: It hasn't been on for 35 years. Do they do two a year?
24: Sometimes they do two a year.
21: Survivor is the same way. Survivor is up to season 50, I think.
22: Clay, you have advanced knowledge on Dancing with the Stars, clearly.
24: Hey, I worked on the last two seasons.
22: You did? As what?
24: As an audience seating.
21: You were an usher?
24: I was a page.
21: I'm sorry.
22: What does that mean?
21: I didn't mean to insult
24: you. No, it's fine. It's fine. I was, taking the VIP guests to their seats on the dance floor.
22: Who was a VIP that you were like awed by or thought it was cool?
24: I hung out with Alec Baldwin for a few minutes.
21: Interesting. Yeah.
22: I don't know if you know this, but we are friends with one of the Baldwins.
24: I was here. I was here 2 weeks ago when he was here.
22: Right. Okay. So now you know all of them almost.
24: Yeah. Yeah. I'm building
21: like
24: a collection.
21: 50% of.
22: So did Alec Baldwin shoot you?
24: I did a finger gun to him when he was leaving,
21: sure.
24: and like without realizing. And then as soon as I did it, I think both of our faces went.
22: For real? Did you really do that?
24: Yeah. It was an accident. It's just kind of how I say goodbye to people.
22: Oh my god.
24: You know, I go and then I felt terrible.
22: Who is that a picture
21: Ezra
22: of?
21: Freck is one of the dancers. He from Angel City Games. We've had him on many times.
22: We used to talk to him when he was a child, and now he's all grown up.
21: He's a grown-ass man.
22: I know, it's so weird. But that will be fun. That'll be a good time, I guess, if you're into it. So are you going to do that again? Are you going to work for the show again?
24: No, I left.
22: Oh.
24: Yeah, the hours weren't good.
22: I see.
21: Alec Baldwin put in a call and got you fired.
24: Yeah. Get him out of here.
22: Can we get rid of the kid that did an air gun at
21: Finger
22: me?
21: Finger guns, not
24: It was
21: funny.
24: Tough. It was tough.
21: You rude, thoughtless little pig.
22: You're a pig!
24: But I told him I liked the Boss Baby movie.
22: It is a great franchise.
24: He goes, you see the second one? I go, no. Yeah. He goes, that's all right.
21: Nobody did. Hope you enjoyed that as much as we did the first time around. More of the best of Gary and Shannon right after this.
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1: Strong surf. I'm Jason Nathanson, live in the KFI 24-hour newsroom. Hurricane Maria is bringing dangerous conditions to Southern California. Storm is over 600 miles off the coast of Baja California, but she's sending strong waves and maybe some rain to the area. LA County Fire Department Ocean Lifeguard Specialist Jake Miller says Waves will get up to 10 feet in some places this holiday weekend.
0: Whenever we have surf that's larger than 1 to 2 foot, where it's very calm, it's going to create a hazard. Rip currents, it's going to make it difficult for swimmers to enjoy themselves out in the water.
1: Rain is in the forecast all around Southern California tomorrow. The high waves and coastal flooding danger will stick around through Tuesday evening. The evacuation warnings are over in Lancaster after a fast-moving brush fire burned about 75 acres this afternoon. Firefighters say the Calvin Fire is now 90% surrounded. The evacuation area was just north of the General William J. Fox Airfield. If you're on the roads this Labor Day weekend, you're paying more for gas than you were last year.
2: They're modifying their trips. Labor Day travelers can expect to spend about $18 to $24 more to fill up their tanks this weekend compared to last year.
1: Annalyn Venegas with AAA Southern California says the higher costs have people changing their plans, cutting costs in other places, but it hasn't led to a significant drop in people driving this weekend. Gas in the LA area is about $1.20 a gallon more than it was last Labor Day. You can blame those high gas prices on the war in Iran. That, according to Sir Richard Branson, the Virgin Group founder, tells the BBC, leaders who start wars are the problem. He didn't name anyone specific, but he did point to the U.S. war with Iran. Branson calls the closure of the Strait of Hormuz a global problem.
3: The Iran conflict was completely unnecessary. This war has just resulted in much higher oil prices all over the world, and inflation being one of the consequences.
1: The comments were made as airlines continue to grapple with higher fuel costs, which have led to higher ticket prices. Hundreds of people are detained or arrested after another street takeover early Saturday morning in Los Angeles. The LAPD says dozens of cars were towed. This was in the Harbor Gateway area. People were seen running through backyards to get away from the bust. You can now go to the airport gate without a plane ticket. Once again.
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1: They started giving out this year's Emmys. 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Awards in 53 categories of scripted programming will be handed out tomorrow, then the main Emmy show is September 14th. And people in Pasadena are bracing for a noisy night with Guns N' Roses.
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20: 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Neighbors were given a heads up in a newsletter from District 6 Councilmember Steve Madison. It's the band's first show at the Rose Bowl in more than 30 years. Drivers should plan for big delays. Eileen Gonzalez, KFI News.
1: The show's scheduled to end at 11. Traffic in the area will be heavy from 10:30 tonight till about 12:30 this morning. And speaking of traffic, let's check KFI traffic. There's a crash on the 57 in Orange.
25: It's going to be on the northbound side of the 57 at Orangewood Avenue. A crash here in the center divider. Traffic's recovering there from Chapman Avenue. Baldwin Park and the 605 northbound of Valley Boulevard. Be on the lookout for a crash blocking the right lane. It's going to be on the brakes from the 60 freeway. Still seeing a little bit of a delay here through the Anaheim Hills area. 91 eastbound between Weir Canyon and Chipsum Canyon. Also slow going through Hollywood. Hollywood Freeway South. 101 south between Normandy and Echo Park Avenue. We have some trouble through the Diamond Bar area. 60 westbound at Grand. Look out for a crash here blocking the carpool lane. And getting word of a wreck in Fontana. 10 eastbound before Sierra Avenue. Crash along the right shoulder. Pasadena, 210 westbound at Sierra Madre. We have a wreck with a motorcycle involved that is blocking the right lane. With Southern California's most accurate traffic reports, I'm Jonathan Weiss.
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29: Motherfucking Saturday with Gary and Shannon.
21: Hey, it's Gary, and this is one of those moments from the show this week that had everybody talking. Take a listen.
22: It has been a contentious time in Los Angeles. When you look at this election cycle, we have chronicled every step of it, from the primary fight between Mayor Karen Bass and Spencer Pratt, who was kind of a dark horse out of the Palisades ashes, and Nithya Raman, who seemingly turned against her friend, or I don't know if they're friends, but certainly political friend, I think I can argue, to fight against Karen Bass now in the general election. The mayor joins us now. Mayor Bass, thank you for coming into the studio here. It's nice to meet you, finally.
30: Thanks for the invitation. Yeah. Appreciate being here.
21: Obviously, some headlines surround you. You're the mayor of the second largest city, so it's hard not to. But the big one today is that Congressman Tim Burchett out of Tennessee has sent you a letter asking you to appear before Congress to talk about specifically the federal money that has come in and the way it's being used to address homelessness in the city. Have you responded to the letter? Have you responded to the congressman? What's the plan?
30: No, we haven't yet, but we will respond today. And interesting fact is that, you know, I was in Congress for 12 years, worked closely with Tim for 4 years, a committee I chaired. He was the Republican leader on that committee. And so I know him well. I don't know the nature of what they're really after. The letter that they sent is very, very confusing because they don't understand how it works here. So they might think that I'm in charge of homelessness for the entire county. You know, I'm not in charge of LASA. You know how our system works here.
21: You are on the board. You are on LASA's board.
30: Yes,
21: and
30: yeah.
21: And you do choose some of the people that serve on them.
30: Oh, yes, I do. I point people on them as well as the county. But LASA, in my opinion, and I believe this when I was running, is a completely dysfunctional construct that was put together in 1993. And it was basically the result of a lawsuit. And I think when they put it together in those early years, I think that they thought homelessness was going to go away, because they didn't put anything into place with controls that would mean we're headed toward ending homelessness, or it was going to be around for a long time. It's been a dysfunctional patchwork from the beginning. And by the way, I'm the first mayor to choose to do this. And I did this because I was so concerned about the issue. And so I am going to be stepping down. Because I just, you know, in terms of time and all.
22: I think people are very frustrated in L.A.
30: As they should be. With
22: the amount of money through bond measures and the like that we as taxpayers, or the people in L.A., I'm not one of them, have put forth in L.A. County and in the city of L.A.
30: That's right.
22: And it seems like there have been too many cooks in the kitchen for years that cannot agree, and the results are not there. And sometimes when we go accounting for the money that has been donated via tax bond measures, there's no accounting for that money. So I think you can understand why people are frustrated with a government seemingly, you know, lack of a better term, urinating into the wind all this money.
30: Let me just tell you that it would give you a headache if I told you how many hands the money passes through. Now, there absolutely has been, and you know this, there has been theft. Federal government has intervened and arrested people who hopefully are still in jail, as they should be, because it's been outright theft. So the reason I ran for this office to begin with, I had a nice life in Congress. I wasn't sick of Congress.
22: Yeah.
30: But because I thought the problem was so severe, I'm born and raised here, and I hated the fact that this problem had metastasized so much. Because I am born and raised here, we didn't always have people on the streets like this.
22: Right.
30: And it just made me crazy.
22: So how do you get out all
30: kind
22: the,
30: of acclimated
22: how do you
30: to that?
22: Get all the cooks out of the kitchen? How do you streamline it to where...
30: I'm going to tell you. We are proposing that we want to have our own system in the county, our own system in the city. It is completely dysfunctional. Like I told you, you would have to have some Advil, okay? If I sat here and explained to you how this system really works. So I took the step of being on the commission so that I could learn much more and I could see what we needed to do. And I came to the conclusion that the city needs to have its own system where we will be 100% accountable and we can set up a system that is transparent. Now, and again, I mean, again, you push my button, so it's your fault. But I know how to get people off the street. And because of my background, especially my medical background, I understand what the individuals who are on the street needs. They do not get this now. So we put people in temporary housing. And my role is to get you in housing. After that, I turn you over to the county and to the nonprofit organizations. None of those organizations have the capacity to provide the services that are needed. I'm not faulting them. They're set up to fail. And so I want to take over the system completely, design the type of system that is needed so people will get off the street and stay off the street. You see this? People are profoundly mentally ill. We get them off the street, we put them in temporary housing, and not a lot happens there.
22: Right, because that's not treating the problem. Right. If I have an addiction problem, a roof over my head doesn't make any difference.
21: Yeah, and in a general Absolutely. Sense, that roof is the carrot, but where is the stick? Where is there an enforceable policy, whether it's LAPD, LA County Sheriff, all the individuals
22: enforceable for their own good, not to punish anybody. But I know if I have a problem and you make it easier for me to continue my problem, I'm going to stay in that problem. If you come to me, we've talked to so many people that say the best thing for me was the stick, was being forced to look at my issue.
30: So let me just tell you that in the area of substance abuse, 36 years ago, I started an organization in the middle of South Central LA at the height of the crack cocaine crisis. I have a lot of experience with addiction and recovery. So I would agree with you. There's no one size fits all. There's a lot of people that say that, and then there's other people that don't. What I came back to town and discovered is a whole new philosophy around drugs, a whole new philosophy around housing. So some people rigidly believe that it's okay to be on the streets and you should stay on the streets until we build housing. Mm-hmm. I don't agree with that. I don't believe people should be on the streets, period. Unfortunately, some of the people who hold rigidly to this ideology are in the county.
22: Yeah.
30: They're a part of the system. I'm not talking about random people. I'm talking about some of the people that are in charge. They believe that if you're on drugs, I got to meet you where you are. And but if you did do the enforcement that you're talking about, where do you think they're going to go?
21: Yeah.
30: You talk to Sheriff Luna. Sheriff Luna is going to say, my jails are filled. We did not invest, or the county, we as Angelenos in the region, did not invest in drug treatment.
22: So this commission,
30: there's nowhere to take them.
22: This commission, for lack of a better word, that you're talking about, the one that you want to form in the city where you would be held accountable and it would be transparent.
30: It would not be a commission, yes.
22: Or, yeah, whatever it would be called, a board or an agency. Does that line up with the people in that, and how big are we talking about, line up with your ideology?
30: Well,
22: or would you have a difference of opinion splintered in just another?
30: No. I don't believe that it would.
22: Okay.
30: Because here's the difference. The people in the city council members, they're the ones that have to deal with this every day. They have to deal with this day in and day out. And they know that this system isn't working. I put money aside because I was frustrated with the county in terms of drug treatment slots when they say there's not a lot of money. So I found a pot of money from the opioid settlement that was just going to go into the general fund. And I'm like, no, I want that money and I'm going to pay for my own drug treatment beds. Okay? So then they can't say it's a money problem. So I tried that. There's no space. Mm-hmm.
21: Your opponent in the race to unseat you, I suppose, coming up in November is City Councilwoman Nithya Raman. She just recently received the endorsement, although there was some fracture in the group from the Democratic Socialists of America. She has said that she's a member of the group, although she has tried to distance herself from some of their policies. You have an ability or you have an opportunity perhaps to reach across the aisle for the 25-30% of registered Republicans in the city of Los Angeles, because you can say, at least we don't want a socialist. You know, they may not necessarily agree with you on everything, but at least I'm not that. Where does that come into your policy in terms of as you campaign?
30: Well, let me just say that, and I think I always believe it. Look at somebody's history. Look at what they've actually done. And so you can talk to Republicans in Congress who will tell you that I work very well across the aisle. Very good reputation with my Republican colleagues. I know how to compartmentalize where we agree and where we don't agree. I worked with Republicans in Sacramento before we were supermajority. And so I believe I'm very practical. I believe in getting stuff done. That's why I took the risk to leave Congress, a job that I could have had, you know, for a very long time, and take this on because I believe in delivering results, not theory, not ideology, results. If you have crime, you address it. I also believe in preventing crime. If you have people on the street, you get them off. And so I think in terms of reaching Angelenos across the aisle, look at my history. And I know, I mean, I could get Republicans in Congress, even Tim, who summons me to say, oh, yeah, I know Karen. We work together really well.
21: Hope you enjoyed that as much as we did the first time around. More of the best of Gary and Shannon right after this.
1: I'm Jason Nathanson, live in the KFI 24-hour newsroom. Here's the latest. More miracles out of the devastating flooding in Tibet and Nepal. A pot problem. The U.S. Open. And we'll tell you how to buy a famous brothel. And we'll check traffic on the 60 when we come back.
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21: This week, don't worry, we saved the best of the Gary and Shannon show for you right here.
22: You've been I don't like this word because I don't know, it just doesn't sound like a stalwart, you know, but that's kind of what you've been in the Democratic Party for a long time in California. And I say it every time, even if we don't agree with something you're doing, you know what you're doing. You have, your career speaks for itself. You're a very powerful Democrat in California, and that has gone on for a long time. That being said, are you surprised with the socialist movement? Call it what you will, if it's not a socialist, progressive, uber progressive, whatever they want to go with. Are you surprised with what you're seeing in New York and now in Los Angeles with a growing support for something that looks a hell of a lot like socialism?
30: Well, let me just tell you that I was in Congress when the squad won, when AOC was there. And just as I said, I work with Republicans, I worked with them too. We have Democratic Socialists on the city council. They've endorsed me. As a matter of fact, all of city council has endorsed me or supports me.
21: Except one.
30: Let me say it another
21: Except
30: way.
21: One.
30: Well, actually, I still list her. She hasn't rescinded her endorsement.
22: That's funny.
30: She hasn't rescinded, her endorsement.
22: That's
30: let
22: great.
30: Me tell you, let me give you the name of a Republican you should call if you don't mind me saying that.
21: Sure.
30: Call Kevin McCarthy.
21: He's not busy. He's on TV all the time, but he's not a speaker.
30: Kevin. I'm gonna call him, and I'm gonna tell him to call him.
21: Sure.
22: Do you think there's a danger though in this movement?
30: Well, I mean, I don't know. I think that a lot of movements like this, they have certain things they're pushing for, but you know, let's just talk about
22: no police. Is there danger in that?
30: And how far did they get with that?
22: Not very. They've deleted past responses.
21: But they continue to win some primaries, and that's a concern for people.
30: They do, but just, I'm sorry, I'm just talking locally. Mm. I do not believe that they would amass the kind of power that would allow them to get rid of law enforcement. Mm. Because there's a lot of people who, you should also ask them, I mean, what happens if they need, you know.
21: Right.
30: Some of the same people were upset that they do get upset when they don't get the coverage, you know, that they need. So I will tell you that my colleague or former colleague, Nithya Raman, has voted to, and she has said that she believes in defunding the police. She's now changing. But I think one thing that you will see about her is that she takes every position on every issue. So it's hard to pin her down because one minute she's this, the next minute she's that. Mm-hmm. With me, you will find consistency. I don't waver. I don't say one thing in one room. You can look at my track record and determine. You can know that I have fought for expanding our police department. I believe that we have a very small police department. Mm-hmm. We're 3.8 million people. We have 8,600 officers. Chicago is 2 million. They have 12,000 officers. We're getting ready to host the world.
22: Yeah.
30: We need officers.
22: Yes.
30: So I came in my first month. Everybody said it was recruitment. So I launched a big recruitment effort. It was not recruitment. We had over 1,000 recruits. Then I found out that we had problems internal to the city's backward bureaucracy. It was taking so long, the young people were like going elsewhere. Do you know they take a year to do a background check on a 25-year-old? And my joke was, they haven't lived that long. Yes. What are you checking? You're checking from birth?
22: Yeah.
30: So I finally changed leadership. I changed staff. I finally solved that problem. We had the largest class ever, I mean, in recent history. And what happened? It went before the city council. They voted against it. Mm-hmm. Including Nithya Ram.
22: All right, so you say that you are about results.
30: I am about results.
22: What kind of results can you get in this next term? What is a result that will be tangible that people can see in Los Angeles?
30: I fast-tracked 42,000 units of affordable housing. 6,000 of those are currently underway, actively in construction. We housed our 1,000th veteran about a month ago. We can end veteran homelessness. I'm happy to explain why if you want to know. We will have a larger police department. LA will be more affordable. I also expanded policies to allow vacant office buildings to be changed into housing because, you know, after COVID, work changed. And so there's a lot of things that we started an infrastructure plan. Can you believe the nation's second largest city? We are the only major city in the country that has not had a plan to deal with our infrastructure.
22: It's wild to me.
30: So it's whack-a-mole.
22: Because LA used to be on the forefront. I mean, look at all the freeway system and everything. They were ahead of their time.
30: So let me just, I didn't know if I did something
21: wrong. No, you're good.
30: Oh, okay. So about 2.5 years ago, I had staff prepare a comprehensive infrastructure plan.
22: Okay.
30: We have that now. Voters are going to have to vote on part of it in order to have it implemented.
22: I have to bring this up because it drove me crazy last week, and it was the MATCH program.
30: The what?
22: The MATCH program for taxpayers. You know, you donate the original
21: campaign monies.
22: The original thought behind it was a taxpayer. Somebody in LA will donate $5. It's, yes. it's to raise the smaller voices,
30: yes. Yes.
22: right? So you donate $5 and the city will match it. And now
30: matching funds.
22: Yeah. And now it's gotten to 6-1. And in Los Angeles, it's up to $297, I think it is, that the city will match. So it's $297 is a lot of money. That's not a small voice to me. That's a donor to me. The fact that somebody could donate $297 and the city of LA could match that to go into your campaign coffer the tune of, what is it, $1,800. To me, for a city that you have talked about, that other people have talked about, that is so cash strapped, the idea that those taxpayer dollars, those precious dollars, are going into a campaign fund is kind of gross from an outsider looking in. Do you see and I know other places have a match program. I know Seattle does. I know Colorado does. Maybe not to the degree that we have it, not to 6-1, but what do you say to people that criticize that program?
30: And I do understand the perception of that, but I think programs like that were put in place so that people, the average person, could run for office. Otherwise, and by the way, if you flip the script and say if you're wealthy, you have absolutely no rules at all. You can just write a check and there's no accountability for that check or anything. And so it was to democratize that a little bit.
22: To guard against special interests picking a candidate.
30: Well, not just special interests, but because special interests can still do that. They do that through independent expenditures. But the fact that a wealthy person, I mean, I spend a truckload of money on compliance. I have to have two full-time staff that document every, somebody gives me a dollar, it has to be documented. Where did it come from?
22: Yeah.
30: You know, et cetera. And so if you are not wealthy and if you cannot put in your own personal money, then you spend a lot of money meeting all of the city rules. If I were wealthy and I could just write myself a $1 million check, I basically have no rules.
21: Thanks for coming in. We appreciate it.
30: Thanks for having me. LA's I enjoyed city the mayor, conversation.
21: Karen Bass, trying to remain the 43rd mayor of the city of LA.
30: Well, I intend to.
22: Yeah, and in all the odds say that you will. Karen Bass leading in the race, 65% to Nithya Raman's 35%, at least if you're looking at the money markets, poly market. But there's really no choice if you're in Los Angeles between the two. And as you can see, this is a mayor who believes that it is full of congestion, at least when it comes to the homelessness issue. And that's something that you see when you come to LA. It's a tangible problem. And to her credit, she wants to get rid of that red tape and do things the right way. And so that is something I can definitely get on board with. Thank you for your time.
30: Thank you.
21: Well, if you like segments like that, make sure you subscribe to the Gary and Shannon podcast so you never miss a thing.
1: I'm Jason Nathanson, live in the KFI 24-hour newsroom. As the Nepal-Tibet region continues to recover from that deadly flash flood, more miracle stories. ABC's Alex Stone says two more people were pulled out alive after being buried under mud for days.
5: 10 days after a wall of ice, rock, and mud tore through a Himalayan valley, killing more than 1,300 victims, two more people have been rescued. And amid those rescue efforts, construction underway on a makeshift bridge to replace one of the many bridges destroyed in the flash floods.
1: Over 5,000 people remain missing, and the death toll is around 1,200. The U.S. military says it struck three Iranian oil tankers after Iran targeted American warships with ballistic missiles. No American service members were hurt. ABC's Stephen Portnoy says this comes days after Vice President J.D. Vance argued the case before the world that he wouldn't call it a war.
6: That the Iranians have only been firing at commercial ships and that they've been losing their capabilities to do that by the day. Now, yesterday, the president appeared interested in meeting his vice president halfway when he called it a military conflict, but said also that it was small potatoes for us, not a big thing.
1: Democrats are criticizing the president for the comment, pointing out the 18 U.S. service members who have been killed, the several hundred hurt, and the billions of dollars spent on the fighting. A legal brothel featured on HBO and KFI can be yours for the right price.
7: Hi, it's Daddy D, Dennis Hoff. You've reached the world-famous Moonlight Bunny Ranch.
9: Dennis Hoff has been dead nearly 10 years, but that's his voice when you call the Moonlight Bunny Ranch in Nevada. Hoff's brothel empire is up for sale at just under $40 million. It includes at least a dozen properties, including the original ranch from the HBO series Cat House, Sagebrush Ranch, and Love Ranch, where ex-LA Clipper, Laker, and Kardashian husband Lamar Odom OD'd and went into a coma in 2015. Hoff passed away in 2018, but posthumously won a seat in the Nevada State Assembly a month later after running as the Trump from Pahrump. Fun fact, KFI did a show from the Bunny Ranch in the 1990s. Michael Crozier, KFI News.
11: Press 4 to hear one of our bunny babes in action.
1: a pot pause at the U.S. Open. It came during the world number one Aryna Sabalenka's match. She had to stop play and tell the umpire she could smell someone was smoking weed.
0: I was like, guys, you can do whatever. You can smoke whatever. You can relax as much as you can. But please do not do it around the tennis courts. It's a bit tricky to handle that smell while you're trying to compete at your best.
1: It's not the first time U.S. Open tennis players have complained about smelling pot at Flushing Meadows. Weed is legal in New York, but not allowed inside the venue. By the way, Sabalenka won the match yesterday. Tomorrow, she plays American Taylor Townsend. Checking traffic from KFI, there's a crash on the 60 in Diamond Bar.
8: It's going to be on the westbound side of the 60 at Grand Avenue. This crash is blocking the carpool lane. Going to be on the brakes here from Diamond Bar Boulevard. Getting word of a wreck in Van Nuys on the 405 north on the off-ramp to Sherman Way. Partially blocked. Traffic is stop and go coming away from Victory Boulevard. And still seeing some delays through the Hollywood area on that 101 southbound between Normandy Avenue and Echo Park Avenue. With Southern California's most accurate traffic reports, I'm Weiss.
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0: It's Gary, and this is one of those moments from the show this week that had everybody talking. Take a listen. Justin Worsham has joined us here on the Gary and Shannon Show. And, man, you hit it. These two topics you brought today absolutely nailed stuff that I have thought about. How much news is too much news for your kids?
1: Oh, my God. This made me so angry.
0: Well,
1: so angry.
0: I remember my son was an infant, totally unconscious of the September 11th attacks in 2001. Mm. If you didn't know what year it was, duh. And there, having been in the news business, I mean, for 5 days, whatever, basically 24 hours a day, we were constantly talking about it, constantly researching it, constantly getting new news, constantly being fed information about other potential threats. I mean, it was exhausting to be in the business of it. And then we, as a newsroom, when I was working up in Seattle, had a discussion. Should we do, somebody had the idea, should we do a segment just for families, just for kids, about what exactly was going on? Because they're seeing all these headlines and they're seeing all these newspaper, back in the old day, newspaper pictures of this awful destruction and terror. And I was like, hell no. There's no way I want to put together a program for seven-year-olds about what happened on September 11th. They do not need to know, especially for me, they don't need to know what's going on. It's one thing as a parent to be able to explain to your kids however you think they would digest the information or how much they would be able to handle, but not from some dork on the radio explaining that stuff.
1: You're better than a dork, Gary. Or are you talking about the other guy who was hosting?
0: No, it was the other guy. Oh, okay, right. But this idea of how much news is too much news for kids, we think that they can handle it the way that we do, and they cannot. If we give them all of these reasons to be stressed out about mortgages, treasury bond rates, like all their brains will shut down.
1: I think it's also how you handle it, right? Like if you go through life stressed out about your mortgage, your life, if that's just how you live,
0: totally,
1: they are going to pick up on that.
0: Yeah.
1: And it's like they're following how you feel. But if you, like, again, not that I'm saying I'm better or anything, I'm just saying that you could call it ignorance. Throughout the pandemic, I was not directly affected. I'm sure that if one of my parents had passed away

0: up this morning, not my best. Like, I'm, well, I want to yell and scream at everyone for some stupid reason. Like, there was an article that I didn't even bring in about, like, I don't know if you meant that seriously, and I didn't fall for it, but like,
1: no.
0: I put the thing in here, like, mothers should teach their sons before they, like, before they enter the world. And it's like seven things of like, they need to learn how to do dishes and take care of a household. And it just made me so infuriated. And I'm a guy who does all the dishes. I do all the cooking. I just don't understand, though, why we're trying to drive this message home of like, listen, you also have to do what is stereotypically and historically a woman's role. Okay. But I don't see any articles saying, hey, ladies, let's learn how to change the oil or like replumb a toilet or I don't know.
1: Okay. You're being a little hysterical.
0: I am. I fully admit it.
1: He's dehydrated. I'm going to need you to calm down. Oh.
0: That is not the thing you're supposed to say.
1: After I do the dishes, sometimes I have to be told to calm down. We'll take a quick break.
0: I'm going to recenter myself.
2: The issue of you now have an adult child.
0: Yeah.
2: What happens when your adult children say they don't want to have children?
0: Yeah.
1: That's crazy.
0: That would make me cry in this break.
1: Oh, my God.
2: We're here for you.
1: I can't wait.
2: Well, if you like segments like that, make sure you subscribe to the Gary and Shannon podcast so you never miss a thing.
3: 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Here's the latest. Dangerous conditions at SoCal beaches this Labor Day weekend. You can once again say goodbye and hello to your loved ones at the gate at LAX. And the grass is green and the girls are pretty tonight at the Rose Bowl, where Guns N' Roses are rocking out. We'll check traffic on the 118 freeway next.
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0: It's Gary, and you're listening to the best moments from the Gary and Shannon Show. The stuff we couldn't stop talking about this week.
1: No, I want a hot dog real bad.
0: Real bad. Justin Worsham is
1: Justin
0: joining
1: brought
0: us.
1: Us Cheez-Its, yeah. By the way.
2: Snapped.
1: It's a new variety
0: like
1: of Cheez-Its.
0: And a double cheese.
2: Thin crisp. It's almost like, I feel like it's a pita chip dusted with Cheez-It dust.
1: It's delicious.
0: It's really good.
2: Shannon loves Cheez-Its, and my wife fell in love with the Parmesan ones.
1: And I now have fallen
2: My wife
1: in
2: is
1: love
2: such a redneck
1: these.
2: Princess, like a white trash princess, that she, that her every night, she has a little cup of the Parmesan cheese snapped crackers and a glass of white wine.
0: Oh my gosh.
1: They really go together very well.
2: Such a classy pairing. The Parmesan's in there somewhere in a fake dust.
0: Good Housekeeping, because I know you subscribe.
2: I do.
0: Has an article about
2: I'm a legacy.
0: What to do when your adult children don't want kids.
2: So there's lots of little tidbits in this that scared me, to be honest, is that, you know, I think we all can have, like, we know somebody, like we have Shannon, right? We have somebody who is in the family. It's like, I'm not having kids. But if you have siblings, then Shannon becomes the fun aunt, right? There's lots of fun aunts. There are multiple examples in this article of people who had two kids and both the kids are like, not for me. And we talked about this, I think, maybe last week or a couple weeks ago about less people are wanting to have kids that are young because of just the cost alone. I think the last article we found was $389,000 is what a child did will you, cost you.
0: Sorry to interrupt. Did you think about that when you wanted to have
2: Not
0: kids?
2: At all. Like, I think it says in here that the boomer philosophy was that you didn't have a choice in the matter. You just had kids.
0: Right.
2: I think I'm a boomer in that mentality.
1: I don't think those estimates came out of how much it cost to have a kid back then. I remember when we first started doing stories on this, like 20, 30 years ago, of like, it cost $200,000 to raise a kid. And that was like, whoa, that's crazy.
2: When I heard that, so what? That's over 18 years.
1: Exactly.
2: That's like, it's like a mortgage. Thing.
1: But you hear that kind of figure and you're like, don't sign me up for that. I can't even pay my rent.
2: You know what's great is guy who's trying to find his wife in high school talking to lady who doesn't want to have kids about the two different numbers, and I'm like, yeah, it's great, right? It's like another mortgage. She's like, yeah, I don't want that.
0: But there's something like that. This is where both of my kids, whether they're serious or not, I don't know, I haven't really drilled down on it, have said they're not interested in having kids.
2: Really?
0: Now, that's not to say that they wouldn't. It's just that as of right now, mid-20s, they're not interested in having kids. My daughter makes perfect sense. She's in the middle of school. She's got a PhD, so that she wouldn't want that, right? My son is probably like, I don't need another responsibility I can't take care of. But it concerns me because then it almost is a reflection on me or us and my wife and I. Like, was your childhood bad?
2: No.
0: And I know it's not, not the right way to look at
2: it. But it's hard because you don't know. And you like, I joked with you guys, my older son turned 18 today. It's his birthday. And it like, I didn't think it would change anything, but it's already started me thinking even more about these kinds of things, is that there are certain parts about their life that I'm probably not going to find out about till hopefully when they're in their 30s, right? I think once you cross 30, you feel adult enough that you can have a sincere conversation and everything feels safe about, here's where you were a crappy dad, right?
0: Remember that time I went to Tahoe for
2: a
0: week?
2: Yeah. I want to hear about all that stuff and I'm excited about it, but I'm way more upset about what you just said, and I'm not even involved in this. Like, I don't understand. But like, how are you guys dealing? Are you okay? Do you need me to bake you a casserole of some kind?
0: Well, there's also a point.
2: Maybe a stranger cake.
0: There's also, like we were saying earlier about the desire to have kids. I was never the guy who was like, I cannot wait to have kids. Now, I love the fact that I had kids. I love it. Loved them as children. Still love them for the most part now. But my wife is really excited about the prospect of having a grandchild.
2: Yes. I feel like being a grandparent, like as I've gotten close, that's the reason why you have a kid, because it is all the fun of having a kid with zero responsibility.
0: Right.
2: It's like it's an investment, right? It's like contributing the max to your Roth when you're in your 20s. It's just going to pay off so great later.
0: So great. Unless it doesn't. The market hits a dip and your IRA just
2: And they decide it's too expensive to give you your money
0: and
2: back.
0: And you're screwed.
2: Yeah, 40% of American women in their early 30s, this is as of 2025, don't have children. That is an increase from about 29% a decade ago. To me, that's a ginormous jump.
0: Yeah.
2: In 10 years, an 11% drop in people with kids in their 30s.
0: Yeah, that's an attitude that's got to be, like you said, I mean, we're 20 years old. That attitude of not having kids. 100 years ago, if you were capable of it, you had to.
1: You had to, because you had to tend to the farm. And
0: you may have had 14 kids and 10 of them lived past the age of two.
1: Well, there was no birth control.
2: And you needed labor. There was, you had radio, maybe, if you were lucky. But I really think this economic thing, really, even if it's subtextual, I think it's there because what they said is that the peak of the birth rate in recent history was in 2007. So that's right before the crash of 08. Mm-hmm. So I think there's got to be some kind of economic tie-in that can that comes from this, where it's not making financial sense to people.
0: There's also, to go back to what we were saying in the first segment, the idea that there are parents now who would potentially outwardly say, you guys are costing me too much money.
2: Yeah.
0: I mean,
2: because it's true.
1: Well, it's also more expensive because people, I feel like there's more pressure to keep up with the Joneses.
2: Yes,
1: and
0: absolutely.
1: Get kids things that they want. Oh, like what?
0: Travel ball.
1: All
2: my kid
1: of
2: has
1: that
2: been to
1: stuff.
2: Europe
1: it's
2: twice.
1: It's just too much.
0: Your kid
1: yeah.
0: is what?
2: My kid has been to Europe twice.
1: This is exactly my point.
0: I didn't fly on an airplane until I was 22
2: exactly.
0: years old.
2: I didn't know there was any other cut of meat other than top sirloin until I was 32.
1: It just didn't cost as much money to raise kids when we were growing up or when our parents were growing up. It's gotten
2: everything.
1: Way out of control.
2: If you look at the cost of housing and everything, it was more affordable based on the wages. Like I think it's either the 80s or the 90s. I'm sorry, I don't know it off the top of my head. But just the cost of housing alone has gone up 40% while wages have only gone up 20%.
1: I mean,
2: on
1: a
2: average.
1: Pound of ground round.
2: My kid wants picanha for his birthday.
1: Exactly.
2: I have to go get a picanha steak for my son. But that's how I show him I love him so he's not saying too much when he turns 30.
1: We were fed the meat that's discarded at the butcher now.
2: You get ground beef formed in the shape of a steak.
0: There was no...
1: Yeah.
0: That is 100% true, by the way.
1: Yeah.
0: If it didn't come out of a beef chub, it wasn't actual beef.
2: My dad would get top sirloin steaks and just shellac it with barbecue sauce, which was freaking delicious.
0: But
2: don't get me wrong. And that was a treat.
0: He was hiding the taste.
2: We'd have that once every 3 months. It was like, oh, boy, Dad's feeling good. He's grilling steaks.
0: Dad must have got a bonus.
1: Oh, man.
2: Now, my kids have filet about probably once a week, once every other week, or a New York strip. Like, yeah, I'm doing everything wrong.
0: That's why your wife is drinking cheap wine and eating Cheez-Its.
1: I think that sounds like a wonderful marriage.
2: It is pretty nice. Yeah. My marriage is great.
0: Thank you, Justin.
2: Thank you, guys.
1: Thank you, Justin.
0: Congratulations on making an 18-year-old.
2: Oh, it's so weird.
1: That's so
2: look how happy Gary is.
0: I love it. Hope you enjoyed that as much as we did the first time around. More of the best of Gary and Shannon right after this.
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4: Marie creating chaotic conditions. I'm Jason Athenson live in the KFI 24-hour newsroom. Hurricane Marie has brought flooding, high surf advisories to Southern California. National Weather Service warnings started this morning just as people are packing the beaches this holiday weekend. LA County Fire Department Ocean Lifeguard Specialist Jake Miller says if you're going to the beach, first thing you should do is check in with the lifeguards.
5: We're going to be able to give you an update on the conditions and make sure that if there are any hazards that exist, we can steer you clear of those and we can point you in the safest spots to swim.
4: Hurricane Maria is more than 600 miles off the coast of Baja California and could bring rain to SoCal tomorrow. The big waves, riptides, and coastal flooding danger continues through Tuesday. Hurricane concern in Hawaii. Hurricane Lowell is a Category 4, about 640 miles southwest of Honolulu, with winds hitting 145 miles per hour. It might brush past the islands, but could create life-threatening conditions by Monday night, especially on the island of Kauai, which could get 10 inches of rain, mudslides, and massive waves. If you're hitting the road this Labor Day weekend, you're paying a lot more for gas than you were this time last year. In L.A., it's about $1.20 higher at $5.88 a gallon, according to AAA.
6: I can't afford that. I really can't.
4: Julia Campbell lives in San Diego, where a gallon costs $5.94. She says something's got to give.
6: If this is how much I have to spend on gas, I can't really spend anything else on anything else, you know?
4: AAA says filling up a tank this Labor Day weekend in California costs $18 to $24 more than last year, but it's not keeping people off the roads. They're just cutting costs elsewhere. The LAPD has made a huge bust after a massive street takeover in the South Bay.
7: Up to 100 people have been cited or arrested and dozens of vehicles towed in the largest crackdown yet on illegal street takeovers. The LAPD says officers arrived to Figueroa Street and Alondra Boulevard around 3:30 in the morning, blocking in at least 300 people. It was part of a joint operation involving the LAPD, Sheriff's Department, and CHP. Children who were involved were taken to a nearby station for parents to pick them up. Police have not confirmed exactly how many people were arrested. Eileen Gonzalez, KFI News.
4: If you remember the days of walking your family and friends to the airplane or being there when they got off after a trip, that's coming back. The new program just launched at 13 airports, including LAX. 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It's free, but you have to sign up 1 to 3 days ahead of time. Updating winners at tonight's night one of the Creative Arts Emmys going on right now. Outstanding Game Show went to Jeopardy. Jimmy Kimmel won Outstanding Game Show Host for Who Wants to Be a Millionaire. And Outstanding Host for Reality or Reality Competition Program went to The Traitors host, Alan Cumming. Guns N' Roses returning home to the Rose Bowl tonight, rocking the stadium for the first time in more than 30 years. The show's the only SoCal stop on the group's 2026 world tour. Last time they played the Rose Bowl was in 1992 on their Use Your Illusion tour, co-headlining with Metallica. Ice Cube opened for Guns N' Roses tonight. The show is scheduled to end at 11. KFI traffic, there's a crash on the 5 in San Juan Capistrano.
8: Going to be on the northbound side of the 5 at the 73 toll road. A crash here. This one has all lanes stopped at the moment. Traffic has stopped from Ortega Highway to Hollywood. Still seeing some delays on the 101 southbound between Normandy Avenue and Echo Park Avenue. Through the Long Beach area, getting word of a wreck on the 710 northbound at the 91. That's blocking the two right lanes. And through Van Nuys, getting word of another crash, 405 north. This is the off-ramp to Sherman Way. This is off-ramp partially blocked, and traffic is slow from Victory Boulevard. Slow down to Elysian Park on the 5 southbound connector to the Glendale Freeway, the 2 that has that connector road partially blocked. Traffic is slow and go coming away from Fletcher Drive. With Southern California's most accurate traffic reports, I'm Jonathan Weiss.
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4: 20% chance of rain, lows around 70. Tomorrow, rain likely in the morning, rain, a slight chance of thunderstorms in the afternoon, still warm and humid, highs around 80 degrees. Sunday night, partly cloudy with a 20% chance of rain in the evening. And then Labor Day, we shouldn't see any rain, partly cloudy in the morning, then sunny, highs in the mid-80s to around 90. Tuesday, though, the rain could come back, 20% chance or so. Right now, it's 80 degrees in Orange, 81 in Ontario. In Venice, it's 73, and in Granada Hills, it's 80. 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
16: 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Michael Monks, I got bad news for you, my friend.
17: What's that, man?
16: When it comes time to getting divorced, it's going to cost you bigly.
17: Yeah, it's not going to matter to me. I'm never getting divorced. I've already explained the situation at home that I can't even consider it because I don't have the patience to start over with that stuff again. Like the dating, getting to know someone.
16: That's part of the reason I think some people don't get divorced.
17: Of course it is. I can't let somebody go through learning all of my dirty, dark secrets again.
16: Just finding somebody to even get to the point where you want to share a dirty, dark secret.
17: Yeah, no.
16: Nobody wants to do that.
17: I can't wear this facade. Exactly. I'm done dating.
16: So I guess that California is the hardest state to get divorced in. And I think here's the other reason that people aren't getting divorced. They just can't afford it. Forget about, I'm going to lose half my stuff. According to the Kamal Law Firm, they compared the divorce costs and then waiting periods across all 50 states. California is the worst. If you want to get divorced in California, just the cost of the divorce itself, forget about losing half your crap, anywhere from $15,000 to $25,000. And rarely, I think the exception is when it's an amicable divorce.
17: What is that, just in legal fees?
16: Yeah, legal fees, disputes, everything else that goes on. Divorce attorney rate is $422 an hour. And then what happens is you end up with one person who's, say, a breadwinner. They make more money. And so they go, you know what? I'm going to keep bombarding them with a bunch of legal crap until they just break and give in on everything.
17: Why is it so difficult to end a marriage legally when it's really not so difficult to enter one? I mean, honestly, you can
16: show up at the
17: courthouse.
16: Yeah.
17: Maybe you need a witness or two. Yeah. And that's really all you need to do. It's a government document. You sign the documents. You don't have to do the whole rigmarole. You don't have to do the whole production with a church or a synagogue or wherever you might be. You just show up at a government building, put your name on it, and you're married.
16: I mean, isn't that the answer to your question? Why is it so easy to enter into a contract?
17: Why can't I go in there and say, hi, I'd like to end this?
16: Because it's a contract. Now, if both of you say, yeah, we'd like to end this, we got it figured out, no problem. But it's...
17: I don't think that works, does it?
16: Yes!
17: You can go in and say, we've already worked it out. Here's how we'd like to split things, and the judge will sign off on that?
16: 100%.
17: Oh, okay.
16: Yes. 10 times out of 10. A judge doesn't want to sit there and waste their time. If you both agree that, hey, we got this figured out, he gets the house, I get the car, he gets the kids, I get the dog, judge goes, you good with it? Yep. You good with it? Yep. Done. Licked, sticked, stamped, and in the mail. It is done.
17: Well, we don't need to hear about the honeymoon.
16: But that is not how so many of these end up working out, because you have somebody who gets hurt, somebody that feels rejected, somebody that's put off. It is bothersome to them, and so they want to make sure the other person pays for making them feel bad. And so that's why it ends up running up. Again, you have to pay a divorce attorney. You can do this by yourself. You ever gone by one of those strip malls that's got, like, divorces?
17: Yes.
16: $150.
17: Exactly.
16: Yeah.
17: I always love the ones that say,
16: because what they're doing is they're saying, if both parties agree, here's the paperwork. We'll fill it out and submit it to the court for you. I always love the ones that are like, bankruptcies for $500.
17: Yeah.
16: Those always trip me out, because I was like, if I had $500, I probably wouldn't be claiming bankruptcy. And if I had $500 but still needed to claim bankruptcy, I probably am not coming to a strip mall lawyer. Yeah.
17: Yeah.
16: Those trip me out.
17: I wonder why it costs so much more here, though. Is it just attorneys in California that cost a lot more? Yeah. Because they've got to pay bills in California also?
16: That's
17: exactly $422 an hour. That's nothing to sneeze at.
16: Again, you could probably go to one of those in a strip mall, or you've probably got a few on your block as well that are out there. I think the easiest way to do this is just don't get married.
17: Well, then you
16: just don't sign
17: that
16: contract in the first place. What's that?
17: Well, then you lack protections, especially if you have kids.
16: If you get hosed, down the road.
17: Yeah.
16: You still have access to your kids. It's not like that goes away. You're still a parent. It's still going to cost you a lot. If all of a sudden, if one party wants to break up, you still have the same custody battles that you would have if you had a divorce proceeding in the first place. And remember, in California, things get weird after 10 years.
17: Do they?
16: Yes. It's the
17: is that when you start inviting other partners into the relationship?
16: You want to start doing that earlier. So that, because otherwise you, after 10 years, you start to, you know, skin starts sagging places it didn't. So you want to get on that while you can. No, it's after 10 years that, and I forget exactly what this is. Jesse, I know you're getting ready to get married. Have you looked into the 10-year threshold? You got to look into this.
18: No, I haven't.
16: Yeah, you have to look into it because it's this is why I think it's after 10 years is basically when all your stuff becomes communal property. Prior to that, you can kind of say, oh, yeah, we were. I think Tom Cruise's first two marriages ended just shy of the 10 years because he was concerned, or at least that was the speculation, that he was concerned that, oh, man, if I wait any longer, Nicole Kidman's going to get half of my fortune.
17: Yeah.
16: Which at the time he was worth, I think he still is worth a lot more than Nicole Kidman was. Well, not that she's going broke anytime soon.
17: All Jesse has is a stolen motorcycle. It's not even in his possession anymore. So I don't know. Yeah. I don't know how you work that into the details. Hey,
16: Jesse, are you guys doing a prenup? Because now that you've lost your ride, she actually has more assets than you.
17: Yeah.
18: She's mentioned it. I'm not signing a prenup.
17: She's mentioned this.
18: I mean, I don't got any money.
17: But does she want to protect her money from you?
18: Yeah, she also has talked about like buying a property with her friend. And I'm like, if we're married, that's also my property now, too.
17: Unless that's you sign true. A prenup. Okay, this already sounds like this is a rocky start. No.
16: If they're married and she buys a property with a friend, it still is half his property unless he basically signs off on
17: it. Yeah, like with the prenup.
16: I ran into this situation at one point. We were buying a house when we were, you know, I get fired from one job, I got to go to another one. But my wife was sticking around in the other place while my daughter was graduating high school. This was in San Diego. My daughter went to Torrey Pines. And so we were buying the other one, my paycheck was enough to pay for it. My wife said, yeah, but I want to be on the mortgage because I don't want to run into a situation in the future where you leave me for a younger, hottie. And then I'm left with nothing. And I said, well, it doesn't work that way because we're married. If that were the case, then I would still have to give you half the house, regardless of whether or not you're on the mortgage. She got really upset about it. And one thing you know about my wife, she does not like to be told she's wrong. So in her mind, that's the way it is.
17: Does she hit you?
16: She hates me a lot.
17: You want to talk about it?
16: My wife is almost as violent to me as Shannon is to Gary every day.
17: Gosh.
16: On the Gary and Shannon show. Yeah.
17: So weird. But how long have you been married? You've been married a long time.
16: 22 years.
17: Yeah. See, I've only been married, coming up in November, it will be 4 years.
16: Get out now.
17: I've thought about it.
16: Get out while you can.
17: I've thought, we've talked about it. Like, how nasty we would be in a divorce. It's one of our fun conversations that I wonder.
16: You would be petty as hell. You would be the worst. The biggest reason not to marry you is just in case it doesn't go well. You would be the absolute worst.
17: Oh, you're not going to get a penny from me, brother.
16: Not only you're not going to get a penny, I am going to break you. That's your mentality. Mm. You would say, I'm going to make you hate life for not being with me. That's exactly what you would do.
17: Well, even if you don't have a plan to get rich, your kid does, and you might want to see the account. There is a growing money habit that is also giving election officials something to worry about. Well, the stakes get personal. That's next on Monks and Merrill after these words from some popular divorce attorneys on KFI AM 640 live in the KFI AM 640 newsroom.
4: 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Here's the latest. The missiles continue to fly in Iran, a death at Burning Man, and we'll tell you a story about a gymnast, a spatula, and In-N-Out in just a few minutes. We'll check traffic on the 5 when we come back.
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0: 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More Monks and Merrill, in fact, our special Saturday edition of this program, where we bring you some fresh content, followed by another hour of some of the best stuff you might have missed from our regular show Monday through Friday, 12 to 3, right here on KFI AM 640. Merrill and I were talking about divorcing in the previous segment. Now we're talking about kids who are making money. So regardless if they're coming from a broken home, these kids are smart or stupid. I'm not sure, but they are ambitious. And they are planning their future in a way that previous generations did not. Some young investors are building sports betting into their financial plans and redirecting investment money toward wagers. Now, look, Chris, I mean, we're talking, I mean, obviously, I heard your reaction. That's my reaction, too. Like, that is a scary thing. But in a way, aren't investment accounts a little bit of a bet, too?
1: Yeah, because they can go up or down. Sure.
0: But not as, you know, maybe they don't vanish the way a bet does.
1: No, you usually, I mean, unless you're buying penny stocks that are, you know, companies that are fly by nights, you're probably not going to lose everything. I think this is sort of a natural progression because you have the confluence of a number of things happening at once. It always bothered me that we have crypto in retirement accounts. That to me is very concerning because the crypto market is too easy to manipulate. I feel like the crypto market is way too young to be taking your retirement, which is your safety net, because Social Security ain't going to be around when Gen Z gets there. So they're taking their safety net here and they're putting it at crypto. That always bothered me. I'm a proponent of crypto. I think there's a lot of future there. It's just too nascent to be putting money into.
0: Nascent.
1: That said,
0: didn't we have a fight over the word nascent?
1: We did. Yeah, that's why I brought it back up, because you wanted to call it nation.
0: Nascent.
1: Yeah. So that said, the idea that you can take and just, oh, forget about it, I'm going to start betting my money. That's my retirement account. This, you know who does this kind of stuff? Tim Conway Jr. His retirement account is Santa Anita.
0: Yeah.
1: I mean,
0: you don't want to take money advice from him. I mean, he's doing well. He's not some broke punk, you know, but
1: he's still coming to work every day.
0: Yeah, exactly. That's true. I mean, he's, you know, I've said it to his face and I like you are. And I said this in Brotherhood, actually. So you're a bit of a degenerate.
1: Oh, he'll be the first one to tell you.
0: That's what he says. Like, oh, yeah.
1: Yeah, of course I am. Yeah. Yeah. The other areas where this is kind of coming together that I think is predictable is that, one, you have the expansion of these different betting markets, and whether you want to call them betting or
0: prediction markets.
1: It's the same thing. It's why DraftKings is operating in California, even though sports gambling is illegal. Sure it is. We just figured out a way to not call it sports gambling. So with the explosion of the apps and the sports gambling becoming legal in so many different states, or in states like California where it's not, finding the end around, I think it becomes predictable that more and more people would be taking more and more of the money they should be putting away and then putting it toward gambling. And so now you've got the affordability crisis where Gen Z says, I'm never going to be able to afford a home. I might as well take any of this money that I was going to try to set aside for a down payment and see if I can play the ponies and make a little cash. And if I can do that, maybe I can have a down payment. I mean, these are kind of Hail Mary long shot things here. And what ends up happening, of course, is that all the money goes to the pro gamblers like Tim Conway Jr.
0: We've never been able to gamble as easily as we are now. And yep. that's why I think this generation is different. I think it's similar to video games or mobile phone use.
1: Absolutely.
0: About, you know, hey, well, my generation didn't do that because we went outside and drank from the water hose because you didn't have these things, you know, but if you had these things, you probably would have used these things. So in a way, I'm sympathetic to the situation where Gen Z people find themselves because, one, they've lived their entire lives in an uncertain economic period where you can't even bet on yourself anymore. You can't bet that your company is going to keep you employed. You can't bet that your salary is going to grow. You can't bet that you're going to own a house someday. So, of course, you're looking at this roulette table that's in your hand called sports betting, and you're playing because that may be in your mind and maybe in reality the only way you're going to increase your money in any substantial way quickly.
1: The other thing people are betting on, too, it's not just sports betting. They're betting, first of all, you can have like the casinos in your hands. That's a trip. But they're also betting on the outcomes of other things like elections. You and I have talked about Kalshi and Polymarket and what they're showing when it comes to the mayoral election or the gubernatorial race. We've talked about that a number of different times. And now that is catching the attention of some of the election chiefs that are out there. Some influencers were suggesting that fraud was happening when results diverged from market expectations after LA's June primary. Of course, Spencer Pratt was predicted on the markets to come in second place and then didn't. Orange County's election chief separately warning that warning his staff that election wagering could create prohibited conflicts of interest. So now you've got other people who are worried. We talked about the wagering on wildfires before, and people are worried about arsonists who basically bet on themselves to go start a fire. Now you have election officials that are saying you could have somebody making money by, say, dropping out of a race. Imagine if you could build up your momentum. So you are, say you're Spencer Pratt and you're polling at second, but maybe you've got some internal polling that says, ew, this is going to be really tough. And, it looks like downtown is really going to go for Nithya Raman here. Maybe Spencer Pratt goes, you know what? I'm going to put $1 million on me not to finish. And then I'm going to drop out right before the race.
0: Yeah.
1: I mean, he didn't, obviously, but
0: right, of
1: you
0: course,
1: could do that, which is why George Santos basically just got banned from these different platforms for manipulating them. But is it too little too late? And you got to prove it. And that's kind of a tough one, too.
0: The other thing to keep in mind is not just that it could interfere with our democratic processes that can now be commercialized in a way never before seen. There are long-term financial consequences to this type of get rich quick or get rich in general, because it also can get you poor very fast. A report out of NPR using research by UCLA's Brett Hollenbeck found online sports betting legalization increased bankruptcy likelihood by about 10% and debt collection amounts by 8%. So that's significant. And if you are somebody who is gambling because you're hoping to build wealth, that suggests to me that you don't currently have wealth, which means you're vulnerable to quick poverty.
1: No, absolutely. This is why people have for years said that the lottery is a tax on poor people.
0: Yeah.
1: Because poor people are willing to pay for hope.
0: I know. You know,
1: and it just makes them broke.
0: Do you play
1: I'm
0: a lot
1: with
0: of
1: you? Because I love to play a scratcher
0: I
1: too.
0: I love a scratcher. And this was exactly what I was going to say. Like, Osmar and I love scratchers. And we don't buy them a lot. We'll usually buy three or four at a time. And if we hit on a couple of them, we'll take them back in a few weeks, cash those in, and buy a few more. That's just for novelty. We're not going to miss rent if that lottery ticket doesn't hit. But what creeps me out is when you see the guy who's bought the scratcher, and then he's standing there at the counter, and he's filling it out right there. He's scratching the ticket. That always makes me a little bit uncomfortable, because that's not a fun way to play that ticket. Those tickets are supposed to be fun. We got more Monks and Merrill ahead on this Saturday evening. You have spent years saving for your kids' future, but now there's another expensive way to help them stand out before they even reach campus. What your college fund could be competing with. That's next on more Monks and Merrill after this update from the KFI 24-hour newsroom.
2: New info on another massive street takeover early this morning in South L.A. LAPD Chief Jim McDonald says 66 people were arrested.
3: This is not harmless fun. This is criminal behavior. Your children are participating in an active crime scene where they're lawfully subject to immediate arrest and exposed to harm.
2: Over 400 citations were issued to spectators, more than 200 vehicles impounded, and 7 guns seized. Another weekend of missile attacks in Iran. U.S. forces took out 3 Iranian oil tankers today in retaliation for an attack by Iran on 2 U.S. Navy warships. ABC's Stephen Portnoy with the response from CENTCOM's commander.
4: Let the message to the IRGC be clear. If you shoot at 2 of our ships, we will impose an even higher economic cost, taking out 3 of yours.
2: No Americans were hurt after Iran fired missiles at the U.S. ships. The destroyed Iranian tankers were near the Strait of Hormuz in the Gulf of Oman. A powerful hurricane could come uncomfortably close to Hawaii this holiday weekend. Hurricane Lowell is a Category 4 storm with winds around 155 miles an hour. ABC News meteorologist Samara Theodore says people on the islands are getting ready.
5: Right now, the current track looks to keep it away from a direct hit to the islands. As of now, by Monday afternoon, it'll be brushing just to the west of Kauai. So we're going to hope that it stays that way. This is a very strong storm.
2: Kauai and some of the other islands could see life-threatening heavy rain, flash flooding, and dangerous surf possible. Here in Southern California, Hurricane Maria is bringing dangerous surf, rip currents, and a chance of rain this Labor Day weekend. The National Weather Service says beaches could see waves of 5 to 8 feet, possibly larger surf in the OC. A high surf advisory and coastal flood advisory will be in effect until Tuesday night. Another amazing rescue story following the deadly flood that ripped through the Nepal-Tibet border 10 days ago. Just one day after two people were found alive in a tunnel, ABC's Alex Stone says rescuers have freed two more trapped people.
6: First responders located a woman sitting in mud inside a house, later providing her water and airlifting her to a hospital. And a Chinese national was pulled alive from a hydropower tunnel full of mud and debris. On board a helicopter, workers administering aid and checking his vital sign.
2: An estimated 1,200 people were killed in the flood. About 5,000 people are still missing. A man has died at Burning Man. Festival officials say the guy was in his mid-50s and he suffered a medical emergency. Officials haven't released his identity or cause of death. The festival continues through Monday. Rain temporarily closed Burning Man's main entrance Friday. The grand foyer of the Kennedy Center is closed after the building's roof partially collapsed Friday. The collapse happened after heavy rain hit Washington, D.C. that morning. The grand foyer will remain closed through the weekend. No one was hurt. This comes as President Trump has threatened to demolish the Kennedy Center if his administration's bid to renovate it is denied. A gymnast with a spatula stopped a woman at a Lake Elsinore In-N-Out who took animal style the wrong way.
7: A witness said a woman was unhappy with the wait time for her food and was threatening workers with a sharpened wooden stick. That's when 20-year-old Luca Opperman got out of his car in the drive-through lane, jumped through the little window, and grabbed a spatula.
8: Like, I'm holding the spatula. I'm wielding my spatula, right? And I'm, like, yelling at her. I'm like, get out of here! Like, get out of here!
7: Opperman told KTLA he shoulder-checked the woman and disarmed her. She was taken into custody by police and no one was injured.
8: If I didn't step in right there and then, right, I knew that somebody could have gotten hurt.
7: Mark Rauner, KFI News.
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10: The four-night Star Trek 60th Anniversary Film Festival is being held at the Alex Theater. 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Tonight features Star Trek II, The Wrath of Khan, along with Space Seed, the original TV series episode that introduced Khan to Trekkies. The festival concludes Monday with Star Trek IV, The Voyage Home, and The City on the Edge of Forever, considered to be one of the best and most popular TV episodes. Amy King, KFI News.
2: And boldly going to traffic, there's a crash on the 605 in Norwalk.
11: It's going to be on the northbound side of the 605 freeway. It's the off-ramp at Florence Avenue that's partially blocked, and traffic is slow from Alondra Boulevard. Looks like that crash is cleared in San Juan Capistrano, the 5 northbound up to 73 Toll Road. Looks like everything's been pushed to the right shoulder. Traffic is a bit slow coming away from Ortega Highway. Through Commerce, 5 southbound at Garfield Avenue. Be on the lookout for a wreck in the center lane. Traffic is stop and go from Atlantic Boulevard. With Southern California's most accurate traffic reports, I'm Jonathan Weiss.
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0: 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More Monks and Merrill. 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And I don't know that we need to say that, but I always feel like we should just tell people it's free. It's
1: like, people like free stuff.
0: Like, yeah, like more Monks and Merrill. It's just an additional free Monks and Merrill. So there you are. We were discussing here, Michael Monks, the cost of getting divorced, which is exorbitant. The highest ever is the highest anywhere in the country is here in California. What about going to college? We talked this week about the billionaire tax. And we said most of us don't have billions of dollars. Most of us are trying to figure out, are we ever going to be able to afford the basics of the American dream, like buying a house? Will we be able to send our kids to school? And then there's some parents that have an extra $100,000 to throw at their kids so they can do a gap year, an experience year.
1: Gap year is very common in the UK and maybe other Euro countries. I don't know. But it's not something we do in the US. What is it? Basically, taking a year between high school and college to go do whatever.
0: Fun.
1: Oh.
0: Okay.
1: I mean, I like the idea.
0: I don't.
1: I don't like the price of it.
0: I don't like the idea. The idea of the gap year basically is I'm going to go experience life.
1: What's wrong with that?
0: That's not how we work in America. You either get busy doing or you get out of the way. There's no, I'm going to go experience. I'm going to go backpacking.
1: I don't know. Think about the people who go to college and they burn out right away. They're not ready for it. They probably needed some time.
0: That's the American way. What happens is they start doing these gap years and then they go, I don't need to go to college. Look at all the fun I've had. Why would I want to go back to school? School's the real drag, man. I should just do this. I should live off mommy and daddy's money for the next 50 years. It's not how life works.
1: Aren't you at your mom and dad's house right now?
0: Literally broadcasting from my mother's basement as we speak. 100% true. Washington Post reporting 15 colleges now exceed $100,000 in annual costs. That's to go to college. And yet when it comes to gap years, you've got parents in some cases that are willing to spend $95,000 on these gap years. I will say, and the LA Times ran this article, if you saw it earlier this week, I will say that these gap years are actually prepared. Now, I'm not for spending $100,000 on this, but these are actually gap years that are done with a little bit of planning. I suppose there's some organization to it, structure, as it were. In these cases, these are gap years where you've got groups that are charging the $95,000. And then they're saying, here's what we're going to do. So they're taking Barrett Scholars. I don't know if that's a good thing or a bad thing. That could be a completely made up scholarship, but it sounds impressive. Barrett Scholars. And they go around the world and then they start experiencing life. In some cases, they go to Victoria Falls in South Africa, where one young man bungee jumped near Victoria Falls. They went to the Brazilian bank, which I won't try to pronounce and sound like I'm racist. And then they went to Milan in August just to experience that sort of thing. These feel a little bit better than just, I'm going to go backpacking through Europe and I might get a tattoo of a rando I met at a hostel on my ass. Won't that be fun?
1: Why? I think if my kid came to me, now the circumstance would be different. I wouldn't say, well, let me write you this check for $100,000 that could be going towards some elite private college tuition for 1 year and I'll send you to the backpacking trip in Europe. But if my kid came to me and said, look, Dad, I worked for a couple of years. I've saved $15,000-$20,000, and I want to wait on college, and I do want to just go into Europe and spend the next 6 months there. I would say, not only would I say yes, but if I were in the position to do so, I'd double that money.
0: You are so pretty.
1: Yeah, because my kids love me.
0: I can't tell you how many people are better.

0: My cats are still living at home, too, so I feel your pain.
1: I had a kid, my youngest. He was at school. He got his associate's degree. He was finishing up his bachelor's, but then he wanted to experience life. And so then he decided he wasn't going to go to school anymore. He was just going to experience life. But he didn't tell us. He just started experiencing life without ever communicating that.
0: Oh.
1: And do you know what degree he got?
0: What?
1: None.
0: None? A degree in
1: he
0: nothing?
1: He got none degree.
0: No associates?
1: And he thought, he got his associates.
0: Okay.
1: Right. But he didn't finish his bachelor's. He says, I'll just get a job when I have to have one. But in the meantime, I'm just going to stay here with you. And so when your kid goes backpacking through Europe, you go, I'm going to go enjoy life. And my dad showed me how to wear a tweed and elbow patches. And he gave me a lot of old NPR book bags that I could take with me for packing to stay at the hostel.
0: Is that what my kid sounds like?
1: That's exactly what they sound like. And then when they come back, they're going to go, hey, dad. I came back from Europe. I learned a lot of things like cheese. And now I'm just going to sleep with you. And I'm going to need a room. And you're going to go, no, that's not a room. That's my quilting room. And the kid's going to go, yeah, but I need it. And you're going to say, no, you need to go to school. And they're going to go, yeah, you told me I didn't have to. I needed to experience life.
0: No.
1: That's your future.
0: Well, first of all, I love the idea of quilting being in my future. But
1: of course it is.
0: My kid comes home. The quilting room will be his room again.
1: Of course it will be. And he's never leaving.
0: Okay.
1: You're never getting
0: it's a lifetime commitment.
1: What, having a kid?
0: Yeah.
1: No, it isn't.
0: Of course it is.
1: 20-year commitment tops. Except in my case, where they're still living at home at 30.
0: Yeah.
1: I got to boot them out.
0: You're not going to boot them out.
1: I got to boot them out.
0: Are you going to boot them out? Of course
1: no,
0: you're not.
1: No, that's the problem. This
0: you,
1: is,
0: you know, you're not this yelling
1: is,
0: at me.
1: This is why you can't support their freedoms.
0: Me. You're not yelling at me. You're yelling at you.
1: You're so right. Your and
0: heart,
1: I hate you for it.
0: Your heart is so big, you can't even stand it because you know I'm right because
1: no,
0: you're already living it.
1: I'm a sucker. No, would you drop your kid off at Skid Row?
0: No.
1: Yes, you would because you already live there. Hey, you tap on your phone, your ride arrives. Somebody else might lose that fare, though. Drivers want a charge attached to the technology that is threatening their income. This is Uber and Lyft that say, hold on. Somebody's trying to steal our jobs.
0: Ooh.
1: Who's going to pay for that? That's next. Monks and Merrill, KFI AM 640. 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
2: Live from the KFI 24-hour newsroom, I'm Jason Nathanson. Here's the latest. Dozens of arrests after the latest street takeover in L.A. L.A.'s mayor says no thanks to a request to testify in D.C. about homelessness. And getting off the plane and running into the arms of your loved ones is back. We'll tell you where in a few minutes. And we'll also check traffic on the 5 when we come back.
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0: 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So glad to have you with us. 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And this is just a fresh hour we do every weekend just for our diehards who are hanging out on this holiday weekend, Saturday night. And I know if you're out on the road and you're heading out somewhere for the long weekend, you're seeing more and more Waymos. I mean, there are tons of them. And don't forget the Zooks. The Amazon Zooks are on the way. They're going to be here soon as well. There are going to be autonomous vehicles everywhere. They may be irritating. Chris, drivers like you and me, we're not the only ones apparently irritated by the occasional driverless car that gets a little confused mid-road.
1: No, they make for funny memes. But
0: they do. They're mostly good, by the way. I have to say, I don't have a lot of complaints about the Waymo, but they, you know, they are computers and they can go awry on occasion.
1: Okay, but the thing is that one goes awry and all of a sudden makes a headline. How many drivers make long turns every day?
0: Right. Preach, sister.
1: Morons on the road every time you turn around, but Waymo does one thing wrong in a month, and all of a sudden it's headline news. This is really interesting as we're finding out that Uber drivers and Lyft drivers, obviously, are very concerned that the Waymo robo-taxis are driving down their pay. Oh, no! Different unions, rideshare drivers unions in Atlanta is an example. And this came from, was it Future Magazine? Is that right? Futurism?
0: There you go. Yes, exactly.
1: Futurism reporting the Atlanta rideshare drivers union says they're getting lower pay. They've got fewer fares and longer waits between trips. They're sitting around twiddling their thumbs ever since Waymo launched there last summer. And this is just shocking to me that the Uber and Lyft drivers expect any sort of protections. We want protections.
0: Well, why are you against them having protections?
1: Because I'm old enough to remember back when Uber and Lyft came about, and there were a number of cab drivers that said, hey, we've got longer waits between fares. We got a lot of people that are not taking us anymore, and they're driving down our pay. And in some places like New York City where they had to have the medallions, do we have medallions here? We don't have the medallion thing, do we?
0: I don't even know what that is.
1: Oh, you have to have a medallion, so they limit the number of... Think of it like a liquor license for a bar.
0: Yeah.
1: You had a number of cab drivers that are like, I paid $100,000 for my medallion, and now it's not worth anything because anybody can just go get an Uber or a Lyft. And Uber and Lyft drivers were like, hey, too bad. Too bad to you, buddy. Free market. What do you think about that? Well, all of a sudden, these Uber and Lyft drivers, here we are just 10 years removed, and they go... Well, it's not fair. Somebody else has come around and they're making competition for us. You know?
0: Yeah.
1: Now I'm going to lose my job. Well, you didn't have any problems when you were stealing somebody else's job.
0: All right. Well, first of all, yes, I guess.
1: This is like a burglar complaining about getting mugged.
0: I don't know anybody who grows up aspiring to drive for Uber. I think most people consider that an alternate job while they're between jobs or as a supplemental job because they're not making enough at their regular job.
1: Totally disagree. That's why they want to put together the union. So you don't do unions for side hustles. These unions, rideshare unions, are for people that have turned this into a career.
0: I think there are people who have had to turn it into careers because we're stuck in this economic situation where folks are not able to find sustainable employment that pays anything. And goodness knows, driving for Uber is not very lucrative. You have to do it constantly. You have to have a vehicle that you maintain. You're basically a contractor. You know, you're not employed by Uber. You're not an Uber employee with Uber benefits. You're a contractor. It's not a great gig at all. But I mean, just from the technology standpoint, it was the company Uber that displaced taxi drivers with their technology. Because now I don't have to call a taxi the day before if I live in a small city. I can call it when I need an Uber. The convenience was better. It's like Blockbuster and Netflix.
1: Everything that the Waymos are right now to the Uber driver.
0: Bingo. But who's benefiting from this? I mean, there are no contractors to deal with Waymo. There's nobody driving the car.
1: Uber. Exactly. It's like big tech Uber benefited. So what's the problem? If you say that it was Uber that stole the jobs from the taxi drivers and not the Uber drivers. Right. Then it's Google stealing the fares from the Uber drivers, not No, that it's Google stealing the...
2: I get what you're saying. Google,
1: yeah, yeah. It's one tech company stealing from another tech company. It's not that the tech companies are affecting human beings.
2: The people who are impacted again, just like when the taxi service was disrupted because their company was not prepared to compete technologically, it's the workers. The tech guys are still getting rich. Uber's still going to be fine. It's still going to exist. There are people who will never get into a driverless vehicle for, you know, concerns of safety. And it's kind of weird. I like them all right. I also know as a product, even though it's a little weird getting into a Waymo where there's no driver, I know what the car is every single time. I know what condition it's going to be in. I know what the volume of the driver is going to be, which is nothing. Fair. It's a better product for a lot of us. So I'm sorry for this, but this is just capitalism. This is just the market, and it's unfortunate.
1: Totally agree with you.
2: It's unfortunate to me that we have people who have to turn to this type of work for a longer period than they initially anticipated. Because it's not a great gig.
1: They want to do this.
2: Yeah, I don't. I think some people must. Of
1: they
2: course,
1: want it. The professional Uber drivers are for people who decided to take a gap year after high school before going to college.
2: That's a lie.
1: And then they decided not to go back to college, and then they end up driving an Uber for. They think, this is good. I can do this my whole life. Now that I'm in a rideshare union, I'm going to get benefits and everything's hunky dory.
2: Well, why don't you get those couch potato children of yours out into the apps? Get them driving.
1: I have one kid.
2: I could use a ride home. I'm done with you.
1: I had a kid doing the DoorDash thing.
2: Oh, you did?
1: And he was like, I hate doing DoorDash. It's like I got to work.
2: You know what? It's the worst. I mean, it doesn't look like it's any fun at all. And I've always...
1: That's getting replaced by those robots, too.
2: Well, those robots, I don't know that the technology's there. They are cute. They're not great, and they're vulnerable to... some of the more unpleasant neighbors that we have in our community.
1: There was a video floating around. Did you see? I think it was out. In fact, I'm sure it was an LA account I was watching. Some guy just started beating the hell out of one and trying to steal. That is one of your neighbors there.
2: Of course it is.
1: Trying to steal the, it has like a light at night, you know, when it's driving down the sidewalk. They're trying to steal the light.
2: That's a shame.
1: I don't know who they're going to sell it to.
2: It is such a weird thing when you stop and take it all in. And I mean life today in a big city like LA where we get all this stuff first. In fact, my mom back home in Kentucky texted me today that Waymo is starting to map Northern Kentucky and Cincinnati. So, like, it's all going into the other markets, but we always get this stuff first because we're so massive and influential. And so you can walk on Broadway in downtown Los Angeles and have a robot roll by your feet with somebody's food order in it, and you could have a car drive past you with no driver inside of it.
1: That's great.
2: You've got all of these bikes and scooters flung all over the place. I mean, we are living in a very strange age.
1: And a bunch of people bent over on fentanyl right in the same tableau.
2: Indeed. And then, you know, that's nice. I love that the technology exists because a lot of it is very cool and beneficial. We got to make sure that human beings are able to benefit from this. I don't mean to go all socialisty here, but
1: you sound socialist.
2: I know, but I'm worried about the human race.
1: You
2: didn't
1: care about the cab drivers when you care about the
2: Uber drivers. I did care about the cab drivers.
1: You don't care about the cab drivers.
2: And by the way, speaking of my mother, every time she visits,
1: you got fired, take a gap year before you file for unemployment. It'll be fine.
2: Every time my mother visits, she calls a yellow cab, and they have really improved their service because you can call them, and it's just like Uber.
1: They got an app too, right?
2: They absolutely do. Yeah. They've caught up, and it's a very fine service. A very nice car, very cool. So
1: I like your mother. She's old school.
2: She is.
1: She's a keeper.
2: No, she loves a Waymo, though, too.
1: More of the best of Monks and Merrill. We'll continue here in just a bit. Remember, you can always join us weekdays starting at noon. And
2: What are we doing here?
1: What are we doing here? I will be live on Labor Day as well.
2: Oh, thank God.
1: The great Lou Penrose joining me. And you enjoy your Labor Day off there, my friend.
2: I think I will.
1: I think that's a great idea.
2: I need some space after the arguments today.
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4: Takeover Crackdown. I'm Jason Athanson live in the KFI 24-hour newsroom. Massive crackdown by police after a massive street takeover in L.A.
5: A tactical alert was issued around 3:30 Saturday morning because a group of more than 700 people gathered at an intersection close to the Harbor Gateway neighborhood of L.A. Police Chief Jim McDonnell.
6: The officers arrested 66 individuals for participating or aiding in a street race or takeover as well as made three additional arrests, one for assaulting a police officer, one for battery, and one for obstructing or interfering with officers.
5: Just over 400 citations have been issued to spectators. Over 200 vehicles have been impounded and 7 guns seized. I'm Jennifer Kuiper, KFI News.
4: LA's mayor won't be going to D.C. to testify about problems with the county agency that deals with homelessness. Republican Congressman Tim Burchett sent Mayor Bass a letter this week asking her to appear at a hearing September 15th looking at allegations of massive money misuse by the Los Angeles Homeless Services Authority. Bass's office replied in a letter that she's not available that day, but she's happy to give them records to help with an investigation. Hurricane Maria is bringing dangerous conditions to Southern California. The storm is over 600 miles off the coast of Baja California, but she's sending strong waves and maybe some rain into the area. LA County Fire Department Ocean Lifeguard Specialist Jake Miller says waves will get up to 10 feet in some places this holiday weekend.
7: Whenever we have surf that's larger than 1 to 2 foot, where it's very calm, it's going to create hazards, rip currents. It's going to make it difficult for swimmers to enjoy themselves out in the water.
4: Rain is in the forecast all around Southern California tomorrow. The high waves and coastal flooding danger will stick around through Tuesday evening. If you're on the roads this weekend for a Labor Day vacation, you're paying more for gas than you were last year.
8: They're modifying their trips. Labor Day travelers can expect to spend about $18 to $24 more to fill up their tanks this weekend compared to last year.
4: Annalyn Venegas with AAA Southern California says the higher costs have had people changing their plans, cutting costs in other places, but it hasn't led to a significant drop in people driving this weekend. Gas in the LA area is about $1.20 a gallon more than it was last Labor Day. You can now once again go to the airport gate without a plane ticket.
9: 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Heather Brooker, KFI News.
4: Actor Bruce Campbell says doctors have given him about 5 years to live as he undergoes treatment for cancer. He says he feels perfect right now and plans to keep living his life. The Evil Dead star has not said what type of cancer he has. Bruce Campbell will be live on KFI tomorrow at noon talking to Heather Brooker about his new movie, Ernie and Emma. And California is making September 25th Dolly Parton Day.
10: I do that for service and devotion.
11: Lawmakers passed an ordinance officially designating the day in honor of the late country music icon. 925 was chosen for Parton's classic hit, 925. State Senator John Laird of Santa Cruz says it's about honoring Parton's legacy beyond music. More than 182,000 children in California are currently enrolled in Parton's Imagination Library, the literacy program she founded that provides free books to children. California was one of the first states to make bilingual English-Spanish books available through the program. Mark Mayfield, KFI News.
4: And let's take a look at the roads. There's a crash on the 5 in Sun Valley.
12: It's going to be on the southbound side of the 5 right at Sheldon Street. This crash is blocking a carpool in the left lane. Traffic slow from Laurel Canyon Boulevard. Looks like a wreck is cleared in the Santa Monica area. This is going to be on Pacific Coast Highway. This is northbound at the California Incline. It's been moved off the right shoulder area. Traffic is still slow coming out of the McClure Tunnel. Through the Commerce area, the 5 southbound at Garfield still have a wreck there blocking the right lane. Traffic stop and go from Atlantic Boulevard. And look out through the Glen Helen area. A closure here on the 15 southbound. The on-ramp to Glen Helen Parkway temporarily blocked there due to a wreck. And through Elysian Park, looking at some delays on the 5 northbound between Riverside Drive and the 2, the Glendale Freeway. With Southern California's most accurate traffic reports, I'm Jonathan Weiss.
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4: Tonight, SoCal weather from KFI. It's a little cloudy and a little humid. Lows are going to be around 70 degrees. There's a 20% chance of rain. Tomorrow, that chance of rain increases to about 70%. Highs around 80, so still warm. Sunday night, We're going to have a little bit more rain, a chance of showers in the evening. And Labor Day, it'll be partly cloudy in the morning. Then the clouds will clear and it'll be sunny. Highs in the mid-80s to around 90 degrees. Right now, it's 79 in Santa Ana, 77 in Lakewood. In Torrance, it's 73 and 75 degrees in Woodland Hills. 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

0: 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It downloads the latest. Doesn't clog up your phone or your iPad or your device, whatever that might be. And you'll never miss the latest from Monks and Merrill. On the social medias, at Monks and Merrill, at Monks and Merrill. 40 years ago, disaster struck. In fact, Monday was the 40-year anniversary of the mid-air collision in Cerritos. In this case, you had a DC-9 that was it took off from Tijuana, and it was going to LAX. And then you had like a Piper, like one of the smaller aircrafts, and they didn't recognize each other in the air, and they hit, and 64 people on the airliner died, 3 people on the Piper died, 15 people were on the ground that died. It was a major incident. It was a big deal, so much so that the NTSB stepped in and said, we got to change things so this never happens again. Joining us right now is Mike Ginter. He's the Senior Vice President of the Aircraft Owners and Pilots Association, Air Safety Institute, joining us right now. Mike, take us that time in 1986. How is it that you have two aircraft ending up in the same place at the same altitude without either the crew or the controller or anybody else being able to stop that? It seems really bizarre, really random that those two things would collide all at once.
1: No, thanks for having me on the show. It's great to be on Monks and Merrill. How can that happen is a simple breakdown of what we pilots are taught from day one, which is see and avoid. It is up to both pilots of both of those aircraft to see and avoid other aircraft. Obviously, the airliner was on an instrument approach, air traffic control into, I believe, LAX.
0: Yeah.
1: And the small Cherokee was on a VFR flight plan, so not really required to talk to anybody. But that's the short answer. It was a breakdown of see and avoid, and there were lots of lessons learned in that tragic accident.
2: It was a terrible, terrible accident, especially knowing that people died on the ground. It's just one of those very, very rare, weird ways to die. I mean, a plane falling out of the sky there and killing 15 people, as well as, of course, the 64 people who died tragically on the airliner and the 3 on that smaller plane. What have we learned because of that tragedy in Cerritos?
1: Well, the first thing is the NTSB published some recommendations, and then Congress acted on some of those. And what came out of that terrible crash was the requirement for a new system in airliners called Traffic Collision Avoidance System. And that's in all the airliners today, and it works. And it helps the crews of those airliners to resolve traffic conflicts. It actually calls out traffic and even recommends to the pilot what to do to evade it. So that's been a huge benefit to airline safety. That TCAS system is not required in smaller airplanes from business jets on down. But it's a huge benefit to the airline system in the very high dense areas around major airports. So that was one of the benefits.
0: Sure. Mike Ginter is the Senior Vice President of the Aircraft Owners Pilots Association, the Air Safety Institute, joining us right now. How does the TCAS, as you put it, the Traffic Control and Alert or Avoidance System, I guess, how does that work when you're a pilot in there? What is it? Does it just start beeping? Do you get flashing lights? What goes on with that?
1: Well, so it's Traffic Collision Avoidance System, and I must admit that I'm not an airline pilot, so I've never flown with TCAS. But I do know that the system provides resolution advisories and other cautions to the airline pilots to tell them to alert them to traffic and to recommend of action to avoid the collision, which we know works pretty well. And the good news, I will say, is mid-air collisions are extremely rare. I mean, between small airplanes, it might happen 2 or 3 times a year throughout the country. And I'm talking general aviation. We fly 29 million flight hours a year with 209,000 airplanes at 5,000 different airports. So it's a huge number. And there might be 2 or 3 accidents a year that involve mid-air collisions. And that's small planes against small planes. It is extremely rare with airliners, of course, notwithstanding the tragic accident in Washington just a couple of years ago with the military helicopter and the CRJ-900. So there was a hard lesson learned, and the TCAS was the benefit that came out of it. I also, when I read the NTSB report, I'll tell you that pilot of that small aircraft was not following the procedure and had entered the terminal control area. Now it would be called the Class B airspace around the big airport. And he had entered that area without permission and not being under radar contact and communication. So that was another contributing factor, is that pilot kind of screwed up.
2: Mike Genter is Senior Vice President of the Aircraft Owners and Pilots Association Air Safety Institute. Mike, thanks so much for helping us contextualize that event 40 years ago and how things have changed since then. We appreciate the time. Hope we can talk again to you.
1: My pleasure. Call anytime. Thanks.
0: All right. Thanks, Mike.
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3: Live from the KFI 24-hour newsroom, I'm Jason Nathanson. Here's the latest. Police in L.A. are really going after street takeovers. The Rams are getting some time on 60 Minutes. And right now, Guns N' Roses is rocking the Rose Bowl. We'll check traffic when we come back.
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0: It's KFI AM 640 live everywhere on the iHeartRadio app. Monks and Merrill with you. Thanks for being with us. We were talking about HOAs and one particular HOA situation in San Clemente where there is a condominium community known as Villa Mora. There's 198 units there. And the folks who already pay their HOA dues every month just got hit with a bill that could be about $26,000 more per home. They got a few options, though. Don't worry. They could pay it in full in one fell swoop if you got that much cash lying around. They could do two payments, or they could pay $2,000 a month for 6 months and then $400 a month until it's all paid off. It's because this community is replacing its roof. So when you buy a house in California, Chris, in a mandatory homeowners association, an HOA, membership comes with the property, and the association generally won't negotiate your individual dues, but buyers do have choices about where to buy, what to negotiate with the seller, and which financial warning signs should stop that purchase. We're going to talk a little bit more about that right now with our guest who's joining us on the phone, Kirk Pierce, and he's managing partner at LS Carlson Law, specializing in HOA disputes. Kirk, I'm sure you are now aware of this situation in San Clemente. How common is it for these types of communities to get slapped with a bill that perhaps they weren't expecting?
1: I would say it's more common than you would think. I would say the size of this bill is what's troubling or surprising to most people. But these kinds of things come up fairly frequently, especially with condominium associations where, you know, there's a lot of common area elements that require, you know, constant upkeep and maintenance.
2: Kirk, is there a limit as to how much an HOA can drop on the people all at once?
1: Yes and no. So they are limited as to how much they can levy as far as a special assessment for things like big repairs, right? They can't just send a random notice that they want a whole bunch of money. That's capped at 5% of an association's budgeted gross expenses for a particular fiscal year. Now, there are exceptions to that, the big one being an emergency assessment, and that's really what's happening in San Clemente with this particular condominium association. But that is very narrowly tailored, and it has to meet particular requirements in order to really qualify as an emergency assessment. Otherwise, it really requires a vote of the members, the homeowners.
0: How frequently is your firm or people like you in this particular sector of the legal profession, how often are you guys getting calls from people who are part of an HOA thinking, is this legal?
1: Yeah, I mean, we get calls every single day. I mean, that's a big part of our particular practice is representing homeowners that have these kinds of disputes with their HOAs. And I would say concerns over, you know, fiscal handling and costs of maintenance and repairs is one of the top concerns that we get hit up about. And, you know, clearly people are concerned about their properties, but they're also concerned about their money. And they want to make sure that their HOAs are spending the money wisely to make sure that it's preserving the value of their properties.
2: Kirk Pearson is joining us, managing partner at LS Carlson Law, specializing in HOA disputes. And we talk about it because this community group in San Clemente just got hit with everybody got an extra $26,000 assessment fee, and they've been given options. You can pay it in a lump sum. You can break it up into two payments of $13,000 a pop, or you can pay an extra couple of grand a month for the next 6 months. And that kind of blows my mind that the residents, many of whom are retired on fixed income, suddenly have to try to find, you know, $26,000. Where do you find that, Kirk? Where do you find that homeowners associations or management companies that run those HOAs tend to overstep? Because obviously you wouldn't have a job if this was clear cut and everybody was always acting in the right.
1: Yeah, I would say let's use the Villa Mora example here, where I think really this doesn't qualify as an emergency assessment. I don't have all the facts, but kind of based off of what I've been hearing in the news like everybody else, it seems like this is probably really a special assessment. Now, the roof probably does need to be maintained or taken care of, and that is going to be expensive. It's a relatively large condominium association. But what we see a lot is what I think is happening here, where they're trying to kind of cloak what should be a voted on special assessment as a quote unquote emergency assessment for one reason or another. I can't really speak to the motivations of the particular board here because I don't know all the ins and outs, but it could be that they really think it just needs to be done. And so they're trying to you know, say it's an emergency assessment. But that's the kind of stuff we see frequently where these boards, which are made up of, you know, other homeowners within the development, are not really following the law super closely. They're trying to do maybe what they think is best, but what really isn't actually legal. And I think that's where we see a lot of issues.
0: What are some best practices, Kirk, from HOAs facing situations like this? I mean, if you're just a regular homeowner and suddenly you need a new driveway, you either take out a loan or borrow against the house, I guess, or you have saved money along the way for this type of renovation project. What should HOAs be doing so that they're not passing on this significant of a cost to its members in one hit?
1: Yeah, I think there's a number of things they can do. One is they can be, you know, financially responsible, make sure that they are the assessments cover the budgeted amounts they need for maintenance and repairs, that they're, you know, saving money in reserve for anticipated or foreseeable capital expenditures, you know, HOA law in California, that they're doing what they're supposed to do per the governing documents, the conditions, covenants, and restrictions for that development, that they're following the law. That will go a long way in kind of keeping them out of trouble.
2: Kirk, is that what you kind of rely on when you take a look at these cases where an HOA seems to be levying some sort of an emergency assessment? Did they do the upkeep all along, or is this an emergency of their own creation? Is that an avenue of argument for the homeowners?
1: It is certainly an argument that could be made. I think, you know, you're dealing with what's legally possible or what's legally required, and then you're dealing kind of with what's pragmatic as well. So, yes, one thing that you will take a look at is this the result of, as you say, an emergency of their own making or deferred maintenance? Is this really an emergency that was unforeseeable and so would allow such a huge assessment, like in the Villa Mora situation? And I think while there might be a legal basis to argue that it's not an emergency assessment, if the roof needs to be replaced or repaired and it's going to cost what it costs, maybe this HOA didn't go about it the right way. But it's ultimately something that's going to need to be done. And so sometimes you have to kind of approach things pragmatic as well. And I understand why these homeowners are upset about the size of this assessment. But I think some of this too has to be evaluated from a pragmatic perspective, which is it better to do it now? Is it better to do it later? Is it just a matter of waiting for the HOA to kind of go through the process the right way? And so we kind of help homeowners navigate that process and figure out what's the best way to have the common area stuff maintained and repaired while at the same time making sure that they're not getting slammed with a $26,000 bill.
0: Kirk Pearson is managing partner at L.S. Carlson Law, where he specializes in homeowner association disputes. Kirk, thank you so much for taking the time to help us better understand the situation in San Clemente. Hope to talk to you again.
1: Thank you. Appreciate it.
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4: A huge show for us from the LAPD and a massive street takeover bust. LAPD Chief Jim McDonald says 66 people were arrested during a sting in South LA early Saturday.
5: We impounded a total of 200 vehicles and took 7 firearms into custody.

0: It should alarm every parent and community member because these illegal gatherings attract violence.
1: At a news conference about the bus this afternoon, McDonald promised, quote, "This is only the beginning." Two children died in the crash of a small plane today in Fresno.
2: The plane is on fire. Possible four patients.
1: The emergency call on broadcast notified two children died, two adults were sent to the hospital in critical condition. Emergency crews arrived to find the plane on fire on top of a bluff on the San Joaquin River. No confirmation of the identities of the victims or their relationship to one another. Hawaii is bracing for a Category 4 hurricane. Hurricane Lowell is about 635 miles southwest of Honolulu with top winds of about 130 miles an hour. It's expected to move past the islands this weekend. Hurricane watch has been issued for some of the islands. A tropical storm watch is in effect for Kauai, which could see the biggest rainfall and destruction. The outer bands of the hurricane are expected to drop heavy rain starting Sunday. The cleanup is officially complete in Boyle Heights. The 89 million pounds of rotten food is gone. The burned-down warehouse site has been fully power washed and disinfected. The South Coast Air Quality Management District confirms that Lineage Logistics met today's deadline. The Rams are kicking off a new era at 60 Minutes.
3: The CBS News Magazine opens its 59th season September 13th with John Wertheim profiling the Super Bowl favorite Rams. He talks with quarterback Matt Stafford, coach Sean McVay, and GM Les Snead, and looks at owner Stan Kroenke's investments in AI. The premiere comes after a major overhaul led by CBS News chief Barry Weiss that included the departures of several veteran correspondents and producers. Heather Brooker, KFI News.
1: Guns N' Roses, they're rocking the Rose Bowl for about another hour and a half.
4: Pyrotechnics, loud music, and heavy traffic are on the agenda as Guns N' Roses return to the Rose Bowl with special guest Ice Cube. Neighbors were given a heads up in a newsletter from District 6 Councilmember Steve Madison. It's the band's first show at the Rose Bowl in more than 30 years. Drivers should plan for big delays. Eileen Gonzalez, KFI News.
1: That show, it's scheduled to end in about an hour and a half at 11. Traffic in the area will be heavy from 10:30 to about 12:30 this morning. Speaking of heavy traffic, let's take a look at traffic and go back to that crash on the 118 in Pomona.
5: It's going to be on the westbound side of the 118 freeway at San Fernando Road. That's in the Pacoima area. Looks like the two right lanes still blocked. One of the cars went into a tree, so traffic is slow as you approach. Tucson Valley on the 5 southbound at Sheldon Street, a crash blocking the carpool and the left lane. Traffic slow there from the 170. And seen delays through the Hollywood area on the Hollywood Freeway southbound. 101 South, stop and go between Vermont Avenue and Echo Park Avenue. With Southern California's most accurate traffic reports, I'm Jonathan Weiss.
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0: 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More stimulating talk. 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I saw podcast numbers come in, Michael. Did you see that?
1: No, tell me.
0: Yeah, it went way up again. Fastest growing podcast on the station. It went way up again. Way up. Big increases. Double digit increases for the podcast. So we appreciate everyone that has subscribed to that. Thank you so much. Follow us on the social medias as well, at Monks and Merrill, at Monks and Merrill. We were talking earlier this week, if you'll recall, about the cancer cluster of this Ewing sarcoma in Ladera Ranch. And what is it, 6 kids, I think, have been diagnosed with Ewing sarcoma between 2013 and 2024. And it's a very rare cancer. 2 of those kids, I think, passed away. Yeah. Predominantly affects children, young people. It can happen to adults, but this seems like an anomaly statistically to have 6 kids in this area in a disease that only affects 200 people worldwide every year, and now you've got this cluster of kids that are getting it there. Joining us right now is Dr. Karen Lincoln. She's the director of the Center for Environmental Health Disparities Research at UC Irvine, and she's joining us right now. Dr. Lincoln, based on what you've seen, what do you think? I mean, this is the big question everybody in the area has. What is the real risk to a family living in Ladera Ranch today? Would you move there if you got a screaming deal on a place?
2: Well, good afternoon. I love living where I live, so probably not. Screaming deal or not, I think I'll stay put in Los Angeles.
0: Okay. What about the people that are in Ladera Ranch? Is there cause for concern if you're raising a young family there? Is there genuine cause for concern? And if so, what can they do?
2: So I think they are concerned, right? You know, I don't think it's my place to say whether they should be concerned or not. I think what we're hearing is that they are concerned. And one thing that I think is really important for all of us, you know, and if you're living in Ladera Ranch or any community, is that people who live there are experts, right? And so they're raising the alarm and they are concerned. And I think what they are doing, which brought the attention, I think, to me and the media and others, is that they're coming together as a community and they're making sure that their voice is heard. And I think it's really important, the impact of that. And I think that's what we're seeing. And it's a good example for all of us who have concerns in our communities to raise our voice and exercise our rights.
1: Dr. Lincoln, we saw a report in the California Post this week about this handwritten warning that was years old that basically suggested you shouldn't build any communities here unless there's some serious remediation work. How would an item like that play into the research of people like you when you evaluate this cancer situation in Ladera Ranch?
2: Yeah, it's a good question. I did see the note, and it explicitly said something about without further consideration, right? It didn't really list any factors that should be considered. So it's a bit ominous. And it was on page 2 and on page 8, and there were some, you know, concerns that were raised, but they weren't specific. And so I think in terms of the research, I would want to see the documents. There's always a paper trail, right? And as you know, anytime you're building in a community, there has to be permits. Who issued those permits? What were the reports? And so I would be very interested in seeing what those documents say and why, if there was concern, that houses were allowed to be built on or around that well.
0: Dr. Karen Lincoln is the director of the Center for Environmental Health Disparities Research at UC Irvine. You talked about the well. That's what this note brought up, is this well that had been capped in that area. Do we know that the well is the... I'm sure there's a medical term for it. I'll say catalyst for this potential cluster. I've heard things like pesticides and that the area was built on a landfill and this sort of stuff. Is there any way to narrow down what the culprit might be?
2: My understanding, not at this time. You know, one we are talking about, as you mentioned, a very rare disease that with unknown causes, right? We don't even know the condition of the well. And it, again, with that very sort of cryptic kind of note, you know, we don't know that the engineer left. We don't know if there are chemicals that are being released in the soil or air or water, and if in fact there are any environmental causes that can be connected to this type of cancer.
1: We saw a report from the state that suggested association with abandoned wells may not be statistically significant. So that does maybe throw cold water on the idea that perhaps this well is causing this problem in Ladera Ranch. But there were some other concerns that they raised, including pesticides. What do you tell families there about how they're supposed to be feeling right now so that they stay sane while they research facts?
2: Well, I think there's a cause for concern. I think, you know, there are many different examples of communities that have had actual exposures that could potentially be linked to health outcomes. I think in this case, you know, we do want to rely on the evidence. We know that there are ongoing investigations. You know, at the same time, you know, I'm empathetic. And I think this is where empathy comes in. You know, facts or no facts, links or no links. I think we need to empathize with families who are genuinely concerned about their health, the health of their families, and the health of their communities. And so I would say, you know, continue to raise your voice, take action. They have created their own health watch committees and their advocacy groups that are sounding the alarms. And I think the extent to which they can join, you know, those voices and make sure that they hold people accountable and that they get answers either way. One to sort of resolve concerns, or one to sort of figure out what the next steps are if there are connections.
0: Dr. Karen Lincoln, the director of the Center for Environmental Health Disparities Research, UC Irvine. Dr. Lincoln, we appreciate you being on the show. I really like you. You sound very smart. We need you to be a little bit more of a firebrand. Can you just say the well is killing all the people in the area? That everyone needs to move now. Doom and gloom is coming. I mean, a little more firebrand out of you.
2: No firebrand. You know, I think we need to wait until the evidence is available to us. In the meantime, I think communities should take a lesson from what's happening in Ladera Ranch and to know that if you are concerned, there are ways to voice those concerns and there are ways to get your voice is heard. And I think it's really important to take their example.
1: Thank you, doctor.
0: You sound smart like Michael.
1: All right. That's enough, Chris.
0: Yeah. I don't like that.
1: Thanks, doctor. I hope we talk again.
2: You're welcome. Thanks. Yeah.
1: All right. We all know that when we go through.
0: I don't like it when we get your smart guests on here. I like the people that are going to.

0: changed my life, and it could change yours too.
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0: KFI AM 640 live everywhere on the iHeartRadio app. Monks and Merrill. I'm Michael Monks. That's Chris Merrill. We've been talking about Catalina Island and the deer that are set to be eradicated, shot. Unless people like Deborah Mark get out there smothered in deer blood and wearing their antlers and saying, bugger off, not today, not on my watch. And we also mentioned the feral pigs that were apparently dropped off around the same time as these deer 100 years ago. Those were eradicated in the 90s into the early 2000s. And Chris, I mentioned the ninja pig.
1: Yes.
0: It's a thing.
1: It is.
0: So the source that I'm reading from, and I just wanted to make sure that it was the right source, it is in fact the Catalina Island Marine Institute. So I'm comfortable sharing their perspective on the ninja pig. All the pigs they believe are gone, except for one.
1: Ninja pig.
0: Many people have heard stories about the ninja pig, and some believe that this pig is still on the island. They say the pig has survived the eradication efforts and continues to live on the island. The ninja pig is known to be shaggy and large with tusks. Evidence that there could still possibly be a pig on the island is the proof that people have found pig scat. Some people even claim to have seen the ninja pig themselves. There's only one question that remains. Do you believe in The Ninja Pig. After an all-new Dawson's Creek on Home Depot Plus.
1: And what was the other show you were looking for? On Wednesday, the debut of season 3 of The Feeder.
0: The Squirrel Feeder. Oh, we have fun.
1: Oh, it's a good time.
0: Oh, we have fun. Take us to San Francisco. What's going on?
1: Wherever I do radio, bad things follow. I'm basically a crap magnet wherever I go. So I was working at KGO with Mark Thompson in San Francisco a few years back. That's when they were having all the issues with the homeless, the smash and grabs, the stuff that we were seeing here, but it was like twice as bad there. The feces on the street. Basically everything in your neighborhood that's happening now.
0: It started in San Francisco.
1: There. That's exactly right. And it was like, what's going to happen? What can we do? And the mayor up there, I believe it was Lennon Breed at the time, it just didn't have any solutions. Reminds you an awful lot of what we have going on with our elected officials here. They finally got a new mayor in there, Daniel Lurie, who said, enough. Yeah. No more of this. We're going to have to crack down. And lo and behold, when you crack down and you got rid of encampments and you started forcing people into treatment, or you said, you know, get into treatment or get out, things started to get better. And now their plan continues. The latest, let me see. He wants to rewrite the homeless service contracts around measurable results. In other words, he wants accountability for anybody that is taking money from the city of San Francisco for homeless services. There's a concept. How many stories have we done here in the last couple of weeks about different contractors that are living in mansions in Hawaii or have embezzled something or have been paid exorbitant amounts for an awful long time?
0: And I know it's a cliche to say homeless industrial complex, but that is what it is. It is a very lucrative line of work for a lot of individuals who have no interest in solving homelessness. For if homelessness were solved, they would have no grift. They would have no revenue stream. And what really struck me about this new report in the San Francisco Chronicle about what Mayor Daniel Lurie wants to do with these contractors who take so much money to address homelessness is we know that our money in LA County anyway, that goes to Lhasa, has gone to contractors who provide no evidence.
1: None.
0: For their success. There's no accounting for it. There's no contracts to review. They cannot provide numbers of beds that they have provided. They are meals, anything. And they don't have to because there were no metrics for Lhasa to evaluate. They just kept writing checks to these contractors. And I know that we talk bad about Lhasa. They are a horribly run organization. They deserve all the scorn. But there are tons of these nonprofits that are part of that web that get money funneled through Lhasa and have zero to show for it.
1: Absolutely. And so now in San Francisco, you've got officials that say that their contracts, similarly, were reimbursing providers' expenses without any accountability for the outcomes. Now they're going to start putting together an outcome-based program. If you are supposed to be delivering 30 beds and you don't, you're not getting paid anymore. And yet, here we go 30 beds. We'll pay you to not have any beds. We'll pay you to put together a condo. We'll give you $80 million for these 80 apartments, and we won't fill them. There'll be $1 million apartments. We won't put anybody in there. There's no accountability right now. San Francisco's had the same problem. Again, all the problems that we're facing, San Francisco was kind of the trailblazer. And then L.A. said, hold my matcha, watch this. And then said, I bet we can do it bigger and better and even less efficiently than San Francisco.
0: Well,
1: are we going to get our act together, though, and clean up like they're trying to do?
0: If it's the crime and the homelessness that came down here from San Francisco as a trend, maybe this type of reform will as well, because they did something important. They elected a mayor who said enough.
1: But we're not. I mean, we've narrowed it down to Mayor Bass.
0: We've narrowed it down to worse and worser. That, is it going to be worse or is it going to be the worst? And, you know, my position is I think we can, as a community, survive 4 more years of Bass's incompetence. I think we can. I don't think we can afford to do things worse, like I think Nithya Raman would. Ooh. And that's a terrible position for a city like Los Angeles to be in. We could have course corrected 4 years ago. We could have course corrected this year. A variety of reasons of why we can't. Candidates who didn't run, candidates who dropped out. And we're left with these two, neither of whom are going to even pursue reforms like what Daniel Lurie has done. So there's two things to hope for. If you're in Los Angeles and you want to see serious reforms to homelessness, one, you have to accept, before we even get to the two, that... nothing's going to change immediately over the 4 years. In 2 years, we will be electing an LA County executive. So that's going to be a very attractive position for a lot of talented people, also a lot of grifters, also a lot of career politicians. But you might get a chance to have a leader in this community who has some serious power. It would probably be the most powerful position in the state under the governor. So that's coming up in just 2 years. We'll have another election to look forward to and maybe a little bit of hope about somebody serious to get serious about LA County and LA City specifically.
1: Made me so cynical, though, when you say maybe we'll have a little bit of hope. Maybe in 2 years.
0: Yeah.
1: You sound like an Angels fan.
0: No, that's, I know, exactly.
1: Well, now that Kroenke owns the team, maybe in 2 years our team will be good.
0: That's right.
1: Yeah, maybe.
0: Unfortunately, that's the situation that we're in. I can't look anybody in the eye and say one way or the other in this mayor's race that LA is going to be better off. I fear that it's going to be worse off, and it's not in a position where it can afford to lose any ground. You think it's at the bottom? You think it's rock bottom for LA? I don't think it is. This city can actually fall farther.
1: I don't know if you're being positive or negative right now.
0: I'm trying to tell you that there's reason to be sad.
1: And happy?
0: We will have another chance to fix this. It's just going to take some time, unfortunately.
1: It's like every sports fan of a bad
0: next
1: team.
0: Year.
1: Maybe next year.
0: Maybe next year.
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3: The push to end the war in Ukraine is taking on a new look. U.S. Envoy Steve Witkoff and Jared Kushner met with Russian President Vladimir Putin at the Kremlin on Saturday for talks aimed at restarting efforts to end the Russia-Ukraine war. The visit comes as both sides agreed to pause strikes on each other's capitals during the negotiations. The two envoys will also visit Kyiv to meet with Ukrainian President Volodymyr Zelensky. From crowded airports to heavy traffic, it's shaping up to be one of the busiest Labor Day weekends on record. TSA is expecting to screen over 17 million passengers by Wednesday. Nationwide, more than 10,000 flights were delayed by bad weather ahead of the weekend. Gas prices, meanwhile, are at the highest on record for this time of the year. AAA says the national average is $4.14 a gallon for regular unleaded. An MTA worker has been killed after being struck by a subway train in the Bronx. Jonathan O'Halloran has this story.
4: 41-year-old Mowat McCollum was working near the 161st Street Yankee Stadium station Thursday night when she was hit by a southbound D train. McCollum was a construction flagger and was setting up warning lights for a work crew on the tracks. The NTSB is investigating what happened. The MTA and Transit Workers Union are also conducting their own investigations. McCollum had been with the MTA for 11 months. In New York, I'm Jonathan O'Halloran.
3: And another survivor has been found in a tunnel that was buried in mud by the raging floodwaters in Nepal. The New York Times says a Chinese worker was found alive 10 days after a huge flood tore through a mountain valley near the Chinese border. The report says a rescue team found the man inside a 740-foot tunnel linked to a hydropower project. I'm Jim Forbes.
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5: Regal Theaters in California are screening Dolly Parton movies to raise money for her foundation after her death. Dina Kodiak reports.
6: The event began in Tennessee and will now expand to over 200 Regal theaters nationwide, featuring Steel Magnolias and The Best Little Whorehouse in Texas. The movie screenings will run through September 9th. 36 California theaters, including several in Northern California, will participate. All proceeds go to Dolly Parton's Imagination Library. I'm Dina Kodiak.
5: A federal judge dismissed a Department of Justice lawsuit challenging California's policies that allow transgender athletes to compete on girls' school sports teams. The dismissal was based on a procedural technicality. Those are your headlines. I'm Sean Dion.
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1: Welcome back to Coast AM. We will be taking your calls in this next hour. If you have a ghost story or ideas or ways to get rid of ghosts that are not welcome, ask them who they are. My guest, Jeff Danilek, is J. Allen Danilek is the name of his as an author for Ghosts Explained. And it is an objective look at the paranormal. But his website, which I love the name of the website, OurCuriousWorld.com, stems from his true curiosity of wanting to have someone to talk with about ghosts. And there's a wonderful way to email him there and start a dialogue. And you can check out the articles on his website. And it's just a wonderful place to have community around a topic that has lasted for many, many centuries, many different religions, and it's one of our true mysteries is, do ghosts exist? And if so, what's your story? We'll be back after the break. 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

0: Welcome back to Coast AM. I'm Lisa Garr, and my guest is J. Allen Danilek. His book is called Ghosts Explained. And quick question for you, Jeff. You mentioned you've been on a lot of ghost hunts. Are there do's and don'ts of ghost hunting if one chooses to try this on their own?
1: Yeah, I think there are. I mean, you have to be a responsible adult when you try this. You don't want to antagonize a ghost or try to call it out. That's not a good idea.
0: What does you that also, mean, like antagonize? Say,
1: well, when there are people who will try to say, you know, come on out, talk to me, you know, leave, you know, they'll yell at the ghost, they'll call it names, try to get a response out of it, especially if they think it's an angry ghost. And this can really be very problematic.
0: Do not try this at home. Okay.
1: Yeah, definitely. Well, yeah, that's a place not to try it for sure. And then you have to really know your equipment. You have to be well organized. You have to know exactly what you're doing. And you just don't go around just shooting pictures of stuff. You got to kind of really have a plan. Look at the place before you start your ghost hunt. You know, really understand how the place is laid out. And also, don't go looking in a cemetery. Ghosts don't really like to hang out in cemeteries all that much.
0: Why do you say that?
1: Because it's not a place that they would have been comfortable in. It's a place where you're disposed of, essentially.
0: Mm.
1: So unless you were a groundskeeper at a cemetery or something like that. Now, I do believe that if you visit a tombstone of a loved one, that they are aware of you being there. And so they might hover about in that situation, but they're not going to hang out there on a normal basis.
0: Okay, so it's something that is, that makes sense. These ghosts or these beings would come to something that's comfortable. Is there a difference between a ghost and an apparition?
1: No, I think those are just different names, although an apparition can be more of a general term. I can more than ghosts, and an apparition can also be used to describe something that's not a human. It could be a ship or a plane or a train, something like that, which is obviously not human, but is still appearing as a ghostly entity.
0: I see. Okay. I love that you make it available on your website to be able to reach out to you with stories. Are you okay with us starting with the phones?
1: No, that's fine.
0: Great. Let's go to James in Florida. Do you have a question for J. Allen Danilek?
2: Thank you for taking my call, by the way. I love your show. I have one question to ask, and this has gone through my mind for so many years. I followed the Amityville Horror. There was a photographer that captured a picture of a young boy who looked resembled the young boy that was killed at the top of the stairs. Back then, there was no AI, and they swore there were no children in the house. They caught an image of this child peeking out the door with red eyes. It was never debunked, but I do wonder, because Laura, you know, the Ghostbusters, the medium and all, they were there at that house. And I know they wrote a book about it and they got famous and all that, but I heard that photograph was analyzed, and it was proven that it was an actual apparition. What's your opinion on that?
1: Yeah, I'm familiar with the photo you're talking about. There is some question as to whether the person in the photo was actually one of the team of ghost hunters that were staking out that house that just inadvertently got caught on one of the video cameras. So I don't know if I could use this, because you could say that it was really proven to have been the ghost of this kid. You're right, though, that the figure does resemble one of the older boys that was murdered in the house several years earlier. But again, it's very difficult to know for sure if the house was really empty or if there weren't people walking around it. When you're doing a ghost hunt, you have people in different rooms sometimes, and you're not always sure where everybody is at any given moment. So it's not inconceivable that someone could have got accidentally in front of a video camera.
0: Ah, so there's different explanations around something like that.
1: Yeah, you always got to try to find the most mundane possibility first before you go to the paranormal. So once you can get rid of all of those basic ideas, then you can start looking at paranormal explanations. But you don't want to start there and then work backwards.
0: Would you call yourself a skeptic?
1: A skeptic is someone who is open to both sides. They can also see the problem with a particular story or photograph, and they can also are open to the idea that there are things out there that exist that we just aren't capable of detecting with our current technology.
0: Right.
1: So that's different from a debunker. A debunker is someone who is convinced there's no such thing as a ghost and wants you to believe that too. Whereas I'm fine if you want to believe in ghosts or if you don't want to believe in them, I'm okay either way. But I just want to try to keep an objective look at it. It's like my book says.
0: Very cool. Yeah, I see that. Well, there is a believer on the line, Calvin, Fresno, California. Calvin, how are you tonight? Thanks for calling in.
3: Hi, Lisa. Can you hear me well?
0: I can. Tell me about your story.
3: Good. I've been able to sense spirits and see them until I asked not to see them anymore from 4 years old up to I'm 72 years old now. And I pretty much know a little bit about how to handle them. So I just wanted to make a suggestion.
0: Yes.
3: The first thing we need to do is you need to accept that they do exist. They do. And I can describe my first one I ever seen is my Uncle Dave. I was born in 1954. My Uncle Dave died in 1953. But my Uncle Dave is that man when my auntie them sent me to bed at 9:30 because it was time for my little boy, 4 year-old self, to go to bed. And I would be in there hollering because I wanted to get up. Uncle Dave was the man that came in that room and told me to shut that hollering up and put my head under the cover and go to sleep.
0: You said
3: I'm describing perfectly.
0: something important. You said you asked not to see them anymore. How did you do that?
3: I did. Well, when a spirit is around, and I got spirits around me, and I keep them around me all the time, but they're good spirits, and they keep the bad away from me. The spirits of my brother, my nephews, my ancestors, they're some strong men. My daddy, United States Airborne Ranger, they're around me. So bad spirits can't come around me. But when I feel spirits around me, I got an understanding with them. When I go in my room and go to sleep, you step out of here. Because I can feel your energy. So you need to go to another part of the house. Or if you come in here and you try to make me uncomfortable in my home, I'm going to put you out. Because when you do something to me, I'm going to do something to you. I'm going to put sage down. I'm going to put a horseshoes up. I'm going to open Bibles everywhere. I'm going to do everything in here that you don't like either. And you also got to let them know, if you did happen to scare me so bad that you scared me to death, I'm on your level then. I'm going to intimidate you every day.
0: I'm gonna come get you. Well, then you just set the boundary, and did you just get tired of seeing the ghosts?
3: Well, sometimes I used to see some that was scary, and scary things, everybody is scared of them. So when you get used to it, and also I worked in a hospital, and hospital employees, a lot of us, we see spirits and we've seen things. We got a job to do too. Like I was a housekeeper for the VA, and I was a very good housekeeper. I could clean everything, including I could scrub the operating rooms and that scrub tech. And I came in there one weekend, no operations over the weekend except emergency. I came in there one weekend and they had to use a room and blood was everywhere. And bone parts and all of these machines got to be took down, and this room got to be scrubbed. And I know there's nobody on the floor but me, because when the operation's going on, but I could hear people running up and down the hall,
0: Oh,
3: laughing and talking.
0: goodness, goodness, goodness.
3: And well, what I did is I told them spirits, I know y'all must have had a miserable time when y'all was alive, because y'all dead now, and the best thing you can do is drive her down this hospital floor.
0: Oh my goodness. Tell me, Jeff, did you have a lot of experiences with stories like that?
1: Yeah, in fact, in my book, I write about my grandmother, who shortly after my father died, he died when I was 11 years old. He appeared to her a couple of weeks after the funeral, just standing in the doorway of her bedroom. And she knows she was awake because she'd been laying there for a while after she'd woken up, and she saw him standing there. And she says, you know, what do you want? And he says, how are the kids? I had five siblings. And she says, they're fine. His name was M or Ambrose. And he just turned around and walked out, and she never saw him again. So those kinds of things do happen. You know, some people call those bereavement visitations. Mm. Like you lose a spouse or a child, and all of a sudden they appear to you in your room. And sometimes those may be psychologically manifested. But there are also cases where, because my grandma wasn't like looking to see him. She wasn't missing him. He just sort of appeared one day, and she just handled it the best the old Catholic lady could do it.
0: It must have been shocking to her to see that.
1: I think it was more of a surprise. I didn't get the impression that she was frightened. She was just more like, oh, what are you doing here?
0: But did she ever ask for him to come back?
1: No, she never did. You know, another quick story for you is my stepfather passed away. In the weeks after that, my mom, she had these touch lamps. She really liked these touch lamps. Mm-hmm. But she always kept them off, basically. And she'd go out and she'd come home and they're all on. Mm. So it was like my stepfather, who had kind of an impish sense of humor, was turning these things on when she was leaving. And then she said, you know, could you stop that, please? And it never happened again. So that's kind of the thing ghosts do.
0: So you can give demands, or you can tell them to go somewhere else, right?
1: Well, you're not really demanding. You're just asking them and say, look, you know, this has gone too far. I appreciate the fact that you're around, but this is getting old. Why don't you go off and do something else? And
0: don't be trapped here.
1: Yeah, you know, I think that's something that some people do when they pass, is they just want their loved ones to know that they're fine. They're okay. They're still themselves. They're just not in a physical form. And they find little ways of doing that are kind of cute sometimes and very temporary.
0: Yes. Well, that's the good story of it all. Let's see here. Let's go to Brian in South Texas. Hi, Brian. Do you have a comment or question for J. Allen Danilek?
4: Me and the wife went to Tombstone in April just for that reason. And yes, I have live footage on my film. I have orbs. I have ghosts. I have something appeared to us telling us a story. I'm not sure what, but I can send it to you. I got the proof all you want.
0: What's the ghost footage look like?
4: It looks like a person maybe falling. I don't know if it's a dead soldier or a miner falling down a shaft or what, but it's something that appeared. They said, this is a cold spot right here. Who was taking these tours? So I took a photo of where they were pointing at, and looked at the phone later, and this thing is telling us a story. It's totally true. I can send it to you. I can send it to any website you want. And also, in 94, when I was in the Navy, a buddy of mine talked us into going to Antietam Battlefield. Well, it took 2 or 3 tries. I finally went with him. And we snuck out there in the middle of the night, which is, you know, against the law, but we didn't care. So we drove all the way from Virginia Beach to there.
0: Wow.
4: And walked down Bloody Lane. He told me what Bloody Lane was. I had no idea what this was.
0: Uh-huh.
4: There's a photo. There's a cannon. There's a tower, Bloody Lane. There's a fence. Just take a picture. Take a picture. At 35 millimeter. Just good old-fashioned 35 millimeter. No cell phone, no Photoshop, none of that stuff. Looked at the photos. When it developed, there were soldiers all around us. Not a blur, not a fog. It was a transparent soldier. They were looking around posts. They were lying there dying. And my mother came up from Texas to visit, help me move. And she's like, what is this? What is this? What is this? I'm like, I don't know. Let me look. Oh, my God. There were soldiers everywhere. Hmm. I'm not lying. Yes, we have photos, good old-fashioned photos. When you turn the photo around, it says June of 94 or whatever month it is. You can't beat that. You know, these, you know, broke kids going through A school, we're not even fancy to anything to mess with. So anyway, got those developed and talked to the townsfolk. We're like, so how do you get out to the battlefield? What's going on? Oh, we don't talk about it. What do you mean? Oh, they hear cannons going off every day. They hear people and people dying and shooting. They don't talk about it, but it's for real. And I would love to get those photos and send them to y'all if we could track them down. That would be great.
0: Just go ahead and stay on the line, and then Gene will ask you how to give you instructions on how to send the photos. Thank you so much for the call. I appreciate it. There's so much. Have you seen photos like that, Jeff, where you've got evidence and seen the ghosts on these photos that your readers will email in?
1: Yeah, I have a couple of partial captures like that that are interesting. By the way, battlefields are a very common area for paranormal activity. Some people wonder if that's the actual spirits of the soldiers, or if it's a residual sort of memory that's been imprinted into the environment. So that kind of replays itself. I don't know. I hope this gentleman would consider sending me this photo from Antietam through my website. He could just click on my email and just send it to me as a JPEG.
0: That's fantastic. So, Brian, if you go to the website, which is ourcuriousworld.com, and there's an email button right there on that homepage, and you can also send that directly to Jeff and have a chance for you to communicate to him directly. I'm sure you get a lot of those, Jeff. And I also think, did you ever think that you or ask for your own father to come back in terms of his spirit or your after the visit that he gave your mom?
1: My parents were divorced at the time, and I was never all that close to my biological father. When I have people pass in my life, I don't have a problem with them wanting to visit if they want to, but I generally tend to let them do their own thing.
0: Let them go, yes. That's probably healthy for both.
1: Otherwise you can get really obsessed with this, and it can really affect you negatively.
0: Gotcha. All right. Well, we are going to take another quick break, and then we're going to continue taking calls when we come back after the break. I am Lisa Garr. 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
1: Welcome back to Coast AM. I'm Lisa Garr, and we are in the home stretch here. I want to make sure that you know we're going to be doing ghost stories on Ghost to Ghost. That is our famous Halloween show that we do every single year here on. We transform Coast to Ghost that night, and you get to tell your stories. It's a fantastic show. So make sure you save up those ghost stories for our Ghost to Ghost show, October 31st. And you can always email us your ghost stories as well. Let me go to one more, caller here that I had before the break here. Drew from Eugene, Oregon. Jeff, are you good with taking a caller again?
2: Absolutely.
1: Okay, Drew, let's hear what you've got to say. What's your story?
3: Thank you for taking my call. Your show is delving into this array of fascinating topics. My question for Mr. Danelock is, could crop circles be loved ones sending messages to us through the use of agrarian magic? Thank you.
1: Ooh, great question. You know, I drove by a crop circle museum today that I really wanted to check out. It was closed. But it's on PCH in Malibu. So could crop circles be divinely guided from, like, messages from friends? I mean, on the other side.
2: I have absolutely never heard that question ever before. So that's an interesting one. My own personal opinion about crop circles, and I've written about them in my book about UFOs that I did a few years ago.
1: Oh, good.
2: I think they're more likely to be signals from extraterrestrials trying to see, kind of like a psychological study to see how we respond to it. And, of course, the vast majority of crop circles are human-created. But those handful that are hard to explain are very interesting. Do I think they come from departed loved ones? I don't think so. I would be very surprised. I think if a departed loved one wants to get your attention, they'll do things like, send a bird to land on your windowsill to let you know that they're there. In fact, my grandmother, when her husband died, I was just a kid, about a week after he died, this stray cat showed up on her porch. And she was convinced that that was sent by her late husband. Mm. And the cat, you know, in a farm, you have a lot of cats. They're farm cats, mm-hmm. and they're not very tame. They tend to keep their distance. But this one basically just moved in for no reason. So she just had a cat for the last, you know, 4 or 5 years of her life that she's convinced to this day that her late husband sent her.
1: Hopefully she named the cat after him. All right, we're going to take another quick break, Jeff, and we'll come back. My guest again is J. Allen Danilek. Ghosts Explained is the name of his book, and we will be right back. 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

0: Welcome back to Coast AM. My guest is J. Allen Danilek. This book he's written is called Ghosts Explained. And let's give your website one more time, Jeff, so that people can reach out to you and ask them. I mean, tell us what you are looking for in terms of emails.
1: Okay, it's www.ourcuriousworld.com. Mm-hmm. If you've got what you think is a ghost, just make it an attachment, a JPEG or a PDF or something like that, and just go ahead and send it to me, and I will get back to you very quickly. I always do.
0: Great, great. That sounds fantastic. Must be really fun to get all those photos.
1: The only problem is, now one warning though, if I don't think it's a ghost, I'm going to tell you that. And sometimes people get really upset when you kind of destroy their belief
0: or
1: picture of a ghost. So if you don't want an honest appraisal, don't send it to me.
0: Okay. That's what you're asking. Okay, great. All right. Let's go to a few more calls here. We've got Doug from Los Angeles. Hey, Doug. How you doing?
2: Hey, how's it going? I am an avid ghost hunter. Hollywood Cemetery, Gene Harlow's house, VFW Hall, Park Place Hotel, so many great places, and I have access. I'd like to give my number out and get some real ghost hunting equipment. I have access to all these places, and I have a question about orbs. In all these places, I have a lot of EVP. The VFW, the VA Hospital, Gene Harlow's house, the Biltmore Hotel, hundreds of orbs flying around. First of all, how come you cannot see them and you only see them on camera?
0: Oh,
2: and
0: good
2: second
0: question.
2: Of all, yeah. What are they? I have a feeling they are not ghosts. I have a theory that when you die, you go to Jesus Christ. I have a feeling they're demons. What's your feeling about them?
0: Ooh, good question. And stay in the line, and then eventually Gina will get your email so that we can get some information from you. But what is your answer on that, Jeff, in terms of what are the orbs anyway?
1: Well, okay, I get a lot of orb pictures sent to me over the years. A lot of times, especially if you're filming at night or you're shooting a picture at night, the flash will reflect off of anything that's in front of the lens that you're not aware of. It could be dust particles, insects, even raindrops, and these will often appear as orbs. So the first question is, what is the state of the environment that you're shooting in? If it's like a dusty place that has a lot of dust flying around, you have a good a chance of getting just dust particles, reflections from that. The problem, if you have a lot of orbs, like hundreds of them in a photo, most likely that's dust. Most of the more convincing orb photos I've seen were usually single orbs. And they seem to generate their own internal light. So they're very different from a reflection. Now, in terms of what that is, there's a theory out there that when a ghost is trying to manifest, or any kind of entity, they start as a ball of light, because that is the easiest form for them to take. And then eventually they can kind of turn into a mist, which is a little bit more energy, and then finally into a full body apparition. So an orb is like a ghost in the earliest stages of manifesting itself. That's at least the theory that a lot of ghost hunters work with. But I would say 99% of the orb photos I get are probably dust or insects or something. And then a small percentage of them are much more difficult to explain.
0: Huh. Interesting. I never thought about that. The orb explained. All right, now let's go to Taxi Steve. I'm sure Taxi Steve sees a lot in Albany, New York. Hello, tell me your story.
3: Better talk to you again, Miss Carr.
0: Yes.
3: I was talking to you about a year ago, and I put a lot of compliments on you and your late aunt.
0: Aw, thank you. You know what? I hope she appears at some time.

0: about the ghost using your energy source to manifest?
1: Yeah, actually, I write about that in my book. I have a whole the chapter about how they may manifest, different ways they do it. And yeah, he's right that they do pull energy. They can pull it out of a person, but they're more likely to rely on things like electronics, tape recorders, film cameras. A lot of times people will put in brand new batteries and they'll be in a paranormal environment and all of a sudden the battery's dead after 15 minutes. And that may be the ghosts actually trying to pull that energy. But yes, they can feed off our personal energy too. In fact, that's what the more the nastier ghosts are trying to do. They're actually kind of living off of that energy. And so, yeah, that's what they do. Now, as far as a cold spot, I've heard this a lot. My question, my thought is, if you're pulling energy out of the air and bringing it in one spot, you shouldn't get a cold spot. You should get a warm spot. But the cold spot might be the places that the energy was taken from. So that might be colder. But the ghost itself should be warmer, one would think, if you're using physics.
0: If you're pulling energy from something.
1: Yeah, and you're accumulating it. So it should become warmer and warmer.
0: Right, right, exactly. All right. Well, interesting. Let's talk to Zach in San Diego. Zach, do you have a story to tell?
2: Oh, yes. Thank you for calling me. I met you at the Rogers Life Expo
0: a few
2: years ago.
0: Hi.
2: And I'm that Native American stone deliverer. You know, I grew up in a place called Chesapeake, Virginia, more specifically Great Bridge, Virginia. And then just outside Great Bridge was a larger than normal around there, slave plantation. It had been a slave plantation, and I grew up on one of the big houses, or one of the, not the big house, but one of the big houses, like, say, the house that was the son of the slave plantation administrator or owner, the family.
0: Yes.
2: I won't mention the name of the family, but the family, it was retained in the possession of the family for, you know, 100 years. And then in my father had been in the Navy, so we had moved from California to Virginia. And he found this place for $25,000, 15 acres, in Fentress, Virginia.
0: Was it haunted?
2: It was haunted because, well, there's a lot of things that would happen. And it was decided by my parents, they're indigenous, you know, that we would have lots of animals and let them die of old age. The land would heal in that way. Let them be happy and let them be well fed. And so we had 500 beautiful game fowl and a couple cows, and they all died of old age. We just loved them.
0: And did that correct the energy?
2: Oh, that's the Native American way of healing a malevolence in the land or a memory of bad times.
0: Thank you for sharing that, by the way.
2: On the second,
0: I appreciate that.
2: Thank you.
0: Yeah.
2: So after we'd been there for maybe about 10 years, maybe less, I was in the bathroom early one morning, no one was awake except for me, and something whispered into my ear, a very malevolent spirit, very mean. And, we're not just mean, but just had an evilness to it, asking me what I was doing. It asked me kind of like in a nice way, in an evil, nice way, what are you doing? You know, what's going on? That kind of a thing. And it scared the bejesus. I mean, it scared the hell out of me. And I just went screaming out of the bathroom and ran upstairs to see my parents they were upstairs. Were they upstairs? And, it was a big house. And, I was just scared out of my mind. Anyway, that's something to think about. And why was it in the bathroom? Well, as it turns out, the cemetery is only about 150 feet away from the house. Some slaves were buried there, and matriarchs and patriarchs or family members of the slave owning family.
0: So that makes
2: sense.
0: Over
2: the generations, were buried there, and. The septic tank is right next to the cemetery, between the house and the cemetery.
0: That makes perfect sense. And if you have a way of explaining, Jeff, how could he have gotten that energy out of there, that malevolence?

0: Well, I'm not sure how he invited it in the first place. It just
1: Ah.
0: seemed like it just kind of showed up on its own accord. The thing is, we tend to consider anything that frightens us to be bad or evil. And the impression I got from his story was that this was not really a an angry ghost. This was kind of finding out what he's doing there, which is something that an entity would likely ask you if they think you're impinging upon their territory.
1: Right.
0: They might do that. So I'm not saying that the story isn't true. I'm just saying that his interpretation of it may be a little bit tainted by his own emotions about it. In that case, again, if something is talking to you like that, just basically respond to it and say, I'm just taking a shower. What do you want? And that might be enough to get it to just say, well, okay, and it'll walk off.
1: Right. And is water a good way to clear that paranormal activity?
0: I don't really know anything about that. I mean, I know there's baptism is used in the various religions as a way of cleansing. And I know that's it's sometimes seen as a way of cleansing, but I don't know anything about it. I know it's a much better conductor of electricity, so there's a chance that if you're around water, it could help an entity manifest a little easier. But
1: Right.
0: again, that's all speculative.
1: Okay. Well, we have, I just want one more caller, and then we're going to wrap up for the night. Let's see here, Gail in Tennessee. You had an experience. Tell us your story.
2: Hey y'all. I was riding up in the mountains around Norris Lake, and our little mountains, we got like a roller coaster up and down, up and down. And we were going over these peaks and went up to the highest one, and I could see the whole valley. And I looked across the valley, and there were all of these people standing out in the middle of this field. They were like all together. They looked like they had on their best Sunday clothes, but I couldn't see any cars, and I couldn't see any bus that had brought them all there. They were just there. And then we dropped off the top of the hill, and when we got over there, about 4 or 5 minutes later, there was no people there. It was just a graveyard. And when these people were standing there looking, they were all facing west, waiting for the sun to come up, I think.
1: Well,
2: I
1: maybe
2: know.
1: this, yeah. And it seems a lot of these do happen, excuse me, at night, where you have a time where there's darkness and there's the absence of light. So if you do want to clear some of these things, what would be your best suggestion, Jeff?
0: Well, the thing about the reason we tend to see these things at night more often than not is because that's the one time that we're really not distracted by all the different things in our life. We don't have the TV on, we don't have all the background noise, and we could actually really listen. And if something really wants to get your attention, that's going to be the best time to do it.
1: Maybe that's why they come through nightmares too, because you're
0: Yeah, they have
1: half
0: another way
1: asleep.
0: of, that's another way they have of communicating, is this actually
1: Right.
0: through our dreams.
1: Well, thank you so much for being my guest. I absolutely appreciate your time today, and thank you for sharing all your great stories with us. I definitely appreciate you. Thank you so much for being such a great guest.
0: Well, I thoroughly enjoyed it. I hope I can get on your show again sometime in the future.
1: Excellent. Thank you. And I want to also say thank you to everybody that helps here at this wonderful Coast to Coast family. Thank you, Gina Salvati, for all of the wonderful calls that you've taken tonight and help with everything and producing. And Tommy D, you are out there listening right now. And I know that. Thank you so much for being here with me and all you do. And thank you so much, Adam, in studio with me. Our Coast to Coast family, including George Norrie, thanks to you for being here and listening tonight. We always enjoy doing this with you and being a part of the Coast to Coast family. I am Lisa Garr, and until next time, I invite you to stay aware.

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8: Another survivor has been pulled from the mud after last week's flooding in Nepal. About 1,200 people were killed last week when a glacier collapsed in the Himalayas north of Nepal, sending a tidal wave of water crashing through a mountain town. Yesterday, search teams uncovered a house that had been buried in mud and heard a faint cry coming from within. A woman had been trapped inside for 10 days, the second Nepal flood victim found alive yesterday. Thousands are still missing. If you're traveling this holiday, you have plenty of company, even with high gas prices. AAA says today's national average is $4.14 a gallon for regular unleaded. The TSA expects to screen over 17 million passengers by Wednesday. Los Angeles police cracked down on a huge street takeover. Jim Forbes has more.
9: Police Chief Jim McDonald says 66 people were arrested for participating in the street takeover.
10: This is not harmless fun. This is criminal behavior. Your children are participating in an active crime scene where they're lawfully subject to immediate arrest and exposed to harm.
9: Just over 400 citations have been issued to spectators. Over 200 vehicles have been impounded and 7 guns were seized.
8: In Florida, effective next school year, undocumented students are now prohibited from enrolling in state universities. It comes after a unanimous vote by the Florida State University System Board of Governors. While ADHD comes with challenges, new research shows those who have it may have an advantage when it comes to creativity. Mark Mayfield with that.
11: New research from Constructor University points out some ways a person with ADHD processes thoughts may also help with creative thinking in productive ways. Researchers say ideas moving in unexpected directions in the brain can contribute to creativity, but similar patterns are also associated with distraction and struggling to focus, which are seen as disabilities. Researchers say there's still not a full understanding between creativity and attention.
8: I'm Jennifer Kuiper.
7: KFI.
12: A brief trembler hits Compton. The preliminary 3.2 quake shook Compton and nearby communities in L.A. County early this morning. It hit just after midnight, according to the U.S. Geological Survey. No damage was reported. Some users on Reddit reported feeling a small jolt lasting about 2 to 4 seconds. Pittsburgh, California police say an officer was booking a suspect when the two got into an altercation and a gun was fired.
8: The East Bay Times reports the man snuck the gun in. Pittsburgh Mayor Deion Adams tells NBC Bay Area,
13: I am deeply saddened by what happened here at City Hall and want to assure the community that Pittsburgh still remains a safe city.
8: The East Bay Times also reports the suspect is now jailed on suspicion of attempted murder of a peace officer. I'm Jennifer Kuiper.
12: Super Scoopers on loan from Canada have arrived in California. The firefighting aircraft that can scoop water from lakes and oceans will help out with the late summer and fall wildfire season. That's the latest. I'm Rich Cassone.
14: Making your way through Castaic on the 5 northbound between Hasley Canyon and Lake Hughes Road. You've got a diesel spill that has all lanes blocked. Fire crews are on the scene. Mid-City LA on the 10 westbound before Fairfax. A stall is off to the right shoulder. That has you slow from La Brea Avenue. And in downtown LA on the 110 northbound at 5th Street. Look out for a crash. That's blocking the off-ramp.
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21: All right, welcome to the show, everybody. I'm your host, Kenny Michaels. It is great to be here today. What a show we got planned for you. I am so juiced. If you think before that I come to these shows with energy, these past shows I've done, I was a dead fish compared to what I am today. Let's go! Gold's rallying. Anyway, welcome to the show. I'm so stoked, people. I can't even tell you how many people tune into this show that are making great money in gold and silver, staying off the government, taking all their money. Praise God for that. Let's go, let's go, let's go. Welcome to the show. I'm your host, Kenny Michaels. This is Striking Gold. I'm going to turn the phone lines on right now. Bang, they're on. The number to get me live right now is 888-961-0222. You can call into the show if you have a question. Talk about moving your retirement account into physical gold and silver. Talk about moving your cash in the bank into physical gold and silver. You can follow me on YouTube right now to do this show. You want to watch me do this show live right now? Go to YouTube, type in Striking Gold with Kenny Michaels. They should have Striking Gold with the good-looking, sexiest guy on radio, Kenny Michaels. But by the time you type all that in, the show will be over. So just type in Striking Gold with Kenny Michaels. By the way, follow me on Instagram. We're getting follower after follower after follower. I have 3 followers now. Keep going. Go to Instagram. Type in Striking Gold with Kenny Michaels. All right, before I tell you all the excitement about gold and silver, before I tell you what everyone's saying where gold is going, and hold on to your hat, I have to share something with you. There are very few places when I go out to eat, there are very few places that I can honestly say is the best meal I ever had. And I stumbled across a place that I just want to share with everybody. They're located in Temecula, California. Temecula, you know, the heart of, what is it, the wine country, right? So if you're a drinker of wine, I am not. I don't drink. But my wife does, loves her white wine. Anyway, Temecula, California, kind of San Diego area-ish. There is a restaurant called the Gambling Cowboy. Woohoo! The Gambling Cowboy, yeehaw! And it is the best steak I've ever had. There's a guy by the name of Daniel, who's the executive chef, who I got the pleasure of meeting. Ladies and gentlemen, this meal, I truly believe that the Lord has the recipes from Daniel. So when you go to heaven, the Lord serves the Gambling Cowboy steaks. I'm positive. So when you're in California next time, or you're in California, go to San Diego, go to Temecula, go to the Gambling Cowboy. I promise you it's the best meal you've ever had in your life. The brie cheese. Oh, my gosh. You got to get the brie appetizer. All right. Welcome to the show. I'm Kenny Michaels. This is Striking Gold. So gold and silver mania is finally here. That doesn't come from me. That comes from the Wall Street Journal. Gold and Sylvia. Gold and Sylvia. If you have a mania for Sylvia, good for you. But gold and silver mania is finally here, according to the Wall Street Journal. The Wall Street Journal says gold raises the value of money, so gold in your IRA raises its value. Unbelievable what's happening. JP Morgan, gold will hit an all-time high in 2026. There's not many months left in 2026. The surge is on. In the last week, gold shot up over $400 again, an ounce. We're almost to 5,000. Now, I am one of these people that does not like to toot my own horn, other than the fact I'm incredibly good looking. But I will share this. I told you so. I've been saying for months, you better get to gold. You're going to miss out. You're going to miss out on the greatest growth in your retirement account you've ever seen in your life, and the greatest growth on your cash in the bank you've ever seen in your life, if you don't move now into gold and silver. The rally is on. The global head of commodities from Goldman Sachs said this. He says, gold and silver prices are in the first inning. We're in the first inning. The game just started. We're in the first inning. He said, when the ninth inning gets here, people in gold and silver will see their life changed. Wow. When the ninth inning gets here. It's not going to extra innings. It's going to the ninth inning. And we're just in the first inning. So now's the time. And by the way, if you bought gold and silver through a retirement account or cash through one of my show's been running a couple years, since one of my shows, buy more, hurry up. Your portfolio is already doing well, and it's going to explode here. Now's the time to add to it. And if you have yet to move your retirement account into gold and silver, you better do it now. The rally is on. The rally is on. Gold is almost to 5,000. Silver's over 70. Here we go. Let's go. The excitement is worldwide about what's happening. Worldwide. And our Treasury Secretary, Scott Bessent, listen to this, talks about gold this week. And I saved a clip of that for you to hear this. Scott Bessent is our Treasury Secretary. Someone asked him about gold. Listen to what Scott says about gold. Listen to this.
1: Gold can't have a fiscal problem. Gold cannot have a gigantic budget deficit.
21: Gold cannot have a fiscal problem. Gold cannot have a gigantic deficit. There you go. There you go. So that means your retirement account can't have a fiscal problem. And your retirement account can't have a deficit if you're in gold. Boom! That's why you move your retirement account. Ladies and gentlemen, the opportunity in front of you has arrived. There's no bigger excitement than the mania of gold and silver, what is going on right now. The amount of increase, the way gold has saddled up a rocket ship, so has silver. They've put a saddle on a rocket ship with SpaceX, and they said, Elon, send us to the moon, baby. And so here they are. Gold is strapped on one, silver strapped on another. They're holding hands, and they go, let's go. What was that guy from Madagascar? Put your hands up. It's more fun. What was that? King Julian. King Julian from Madagascar. Mary said, put your hands up. It's more fun. So gold is on a rocket ship. Silver's on a rocket ship. They got the hands up. It's more fun. They're going up. You got to join it right now. Call Golden Crest Metals at 888-406-6222. Again, 888-406-6222. They're there right now. Anybody that picks up that phone will be able to answer questions, get information from you. If you want to talk to me, they'll get you on my calendar, or you can go directly to kennysgoldquiz.com. 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Move to gold and silver. You'll save in tax money. And according to this, the head of commodities at Goldman Sachs, he says when the ninth inning gets here, people in gold and silver will see their life changed. I've been saying it all along. I am not going to take credit for this. I hate people say, I told you so. I told you so. I was right. Nyeh, nyeh. I don't do that. But I am going to say, I told you so. And I've been screaming this whole time in the radio. If you don't hurry up and move to gold and silver, you will price yourself out of the greatest opportunity. You'll be a victim to higher taxes from your retirement account forever. And so will your heirs. Do yourself, do your heirs a favor. Move to God's money. Move to gold. Do it now. 888. 406-6222. 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So there you go. There you go. All right. The number to get me live here in studio is 888-961-0222. That is the number to get me live. I'm Kenny Michaels. This is Striking Gold. If you have questions about moving your retirement account into gold, call in the amazing Wendy. By the way, ladies and gentlemen, the amazing Wendy's on phones today answering your call here to the studio. Please, when you call in, Wendy just became a grandma for the first time to a gorgeous little girl, okay? And me being a grandpa, right, to a gorgeous little boy, and she's a grandma to a gorgeous little girl, when you call in, congratulate Wendy on being a grandma. It's the most exciting time in someone's life. Trust me, I've experienced it. And there is no better joy than having a grandkid. So, anyway, Wendy just became a grandma. Wendy doesn't look like a grandma, but what do grandmas look like? Some people say, well, they got gray hair, glasses, you know, whatever. Not everybody's got gray hair and glasses. Some of us have no hair and no glasses. That's me. right? But anyway, when you call in, make sure you congratulate Wendy, okay? All right, the number to get me live, 888-961-0222. That's the number to get me live. I'm Kenny Michaels. This is Striking Gold. What a hell of an exciting time to be moving into gold and silver. All right, so it was bankdive.com. You think, well, who's that? Who's that? Bankdive.com came out with an article this week. You got to hear this. It says that the federal banking system is not prepared for the AI surge that is coming that will create bank failures. We already know the federal banking system shows north of $500 billion in hidden losses. We already know this. Take those losses, take AI, the banks are not prepared. They're anticipating more and more bank failures coming up. What does that mean to you? Well, some of you have an IRA with your bank. Get that moved into gold. We already know you should be doing that. But what about cash in the bank? What happens there? You say, well, Mr. Michaels, calm down. I'm insured by the FDIC. No, you're not. They say you are. But of course, the FDIC has 1.3 cents for every dollar that's out there. So if your bank went belly up tomorrow, it'd take you 5 to 7 years to see your money. You call that insured? What do you do in the meantime? Ah, the solution. You took your money out of the bank and you bought physical gold and silver. And that gold and silver was shipped to you and it's in your home and it's shiny and it's beautiful and it's gorgeous and it's stunning, kind of like me. And then you ever needed money, you could turn around and sell those metals back to Golden Crest Metals and they buy it back, the best buyback in the industry, no fees, no commissions. And then they send you the money and you never have to worry about the FDIC. How sweet is that? How sweet is that? Okay. And so with all this talk of bank failures, with all this talk that the bank isn't prepared for the AI surge that we're experiencing, it's scary to know that where you put your money, that institution isn't prepared. That's scary to know. I ask a lot of you when you talk to me during the week, I say, how much do you trust the federal banking system? Most people say, Mr. Michaels, I don't. Okay, do you always make it a habit of giving people you don't trust your money? I don't. Sure. I have money in the bank because I have to pay bills, right? All of us do, right? Right? We have car insurance, right? I need money in the bank. My wife needs an ice cream or something, or chocolate mousse or something. So I got to have money in the bank. And you should see the chocolate mousse my wife buys. She buys the expensive stuff. This is not some whipped up from Jell-O. You know, this is some Beverly Hills chocolate mousse. Stuff's expensive. I had to take a second mortgage on my home to get her last chocolate mousse. Crazy. Anyway, so I keep a little money in the bank for the mousse. But the point is, the bulk of my money is in gold. The bulk of my money is in silver because I trust God. I trust real money. I trust that it'll grow because it always does. Remember a couple weeks ago, I played a video from you from Kevin O'Leary, Mr. Wonderful. When he said gold always goes up in value, and it has for thousands of years. Now, all of a sudden, here we go. The rally is on. I will be willing to bet that by the time I do the show next week, gold will be over 5,000 an ounce. So if you want to take advantage and you don't want to miss out, this is your moment. Call Golden Crest Metals, 888-406-6222. Again, 888-406-6222. You can call right now. They are there right now, by the way. Okay, anybody you get there will help you. None of them are as good looking as I am. Be prepared for good service, but not the most attractive people in the world. That's okay. If you want attractive, you go to kennysgoldquiz.com and you get me, the good-looking, sexiest guy on radio, and I will help you. All right, we're going to go to the phones. The phones are starting to go a little crazy here. The number to get me live, 888-961-0222. We're going to talk to Karen in Arizona. So let's go to Karen. Karen, welcome to the show.
2: Well, thank you.
21: You're welcome.
2: Well,
21: Karen, are you there?
2: I'm here.
21: Okay.
2: Can you hear me?
21: I can hear you. What is your question?
2: I'm thinking of buying gold and silver. I've been thinking about it for a long time, and I kind of been missing the boat here.
21: Well, you really haven't missed the boat yet. The boat's still docked, so they're still waiting for last-minute scragglers to board, right? Like, they've already done pre-boarding. For those of you who need more time, please pre-board the gold ship. For those of you traveling with families or small children or need a little extra time to board, you may board. But now, pre-boarding is over, Karen. The boat is still there. You can get on. Listen, listen. According to J.P. Morgan Chase, they said gold will hit an all-time high in 2026. We got 3 months to go. How exciting is this next 3 months going to be? So you have not missed the boat, but you got to do it now. Now, were you looking to do this with a retirement account, or were you looking to do it with cash?
2: Probably, and I just want to put it on a card that I have lots of credit on.
21: Yeah, so you can't buy it with a card. You're either going to you have to do a check or a bank wire. Okay, and the minimum investment is $10,000 when you do a cash transaction. If you rolled over a retirement account, the minimum rollover is $25,000. Okay, but so you can't do a card. You're going to have to do a check or bank wire. Okay?
2: Okay.
21: And what you do is you call up Golden Crest Metals. Their number's 888-406-6222. Or if you want me to help you, get on your computer, your phone, your neighbor's computer, whatever you got to do, and go to kennysgoldquiz.com. Answer a couple questions. It'll come to my email. And sometime today when I have a break, I'm on radio all day, but sometime today when I have a break, I will give you a call and help you move forward. Does that sound good to you?
2: Yeah. Yeah, that sounds good.
21: Okay. Do you have any questions about buying?
2: Well, I think everybody's skeptical.
21: Well, nobody is skeptical about gold. If you're skeptical about gold, but you're not skeptical in the federal banking system, then people who feel that way need therapy. Because you cannot be skeptical of something real. You can be skeptical of something that isn't real. Yes, I agree. You cannot be skeptical of something that is real, something that has proven itself. Gold has proven itself. It's proven itself.
2: Okay.
21: Nothing to be skeptical about. Okay?
2: Okay.
21: All right.
2: Uh-huh.
21: All right. Any other questions?
2: No. So where am I going again? What am I supposed to do here? Tell me again.
21: Yeah. Call Golden Crest Metals. Their number's 888-406-
2: Wait a second. My pen ran out.
21: Your pen ran out. See, ma'am, if you had gold, you'd be able to afford a better pen, and then you wouldn't be running out of ink. Okay. Call 888.
2: Go ahead.
21: Okay, 888-406-6222.
2: Okay.
21: And they're there right now. You got it. Bye-bye. All right. The number to get me live, 888-961-0222. That's the number to get me live here in studio. I'm Kenny Michaels, the good-looking Kenny Michaels. This is Striking Gold. All right. Listen carefully. Here we go. The Wall Street Journal had an article, and this is where the rest of this show is going to go for a while. It says, having money in traditional IRAs, 401ks, etc., will handcuff people who want to retire or are in retirement account. What do they mean by handcuff you? Well, because from your money, when you take it out, you're handcuffed because you don't get it all because Uncle Sam gets a lot of it. That's just the way retirement accounts work. However, that's the way retirement accounts work that are invested in paper, stocks, bonds, mutual funds. Yes. It says people having money in traditional IRAs and 401ks will handcuff people who want to retire. That's what the Wall Street Journal says. However, it's not like that when you go to gold. Gold is outperforming the stock market. Gold and silver are outperforming the stock market. So imagine if I said to you, hey, you can invest in something. You can invest in something that's doing better than the market. It's a safe haven, meaning it's safer than the market. It's low risk, always has been. When we take it out, we have an option to pay a lot less tax. Think about it. And we get a lot of growth. Well, that sounds like a winner to me, man. That would be like somebody saying, I'll treat you to the gambling cowboy for steak. That's a winner to me, baby. Or what if I said to you, if you don't want to do that, ma'am or sir, well, then I could put your money somewhere where it's very high risk, incredibly volatile, and when you take money out, you're going to pay a lot of tax money. If you say, well, that sounds better to me, you need therapy. End of story. And I have a good therapist if you need one. Let me know. I'll refer you to somebody who's very, very good. Because at retirement age, or near retirement age, and some of you have heard me say this even to you when you've called me directly, it is not about how much money you make when you hit a certain age. Yes, when you're 30 and you're 40, maybe I'll give you even 50. You're hustling to make more money. I get it. I understand. But you get to an age where making money is not as important as keeping your money. That's why you go to gold. The surge is on. The rally is on. Gold is soaring. Silver is soaring. This is the most exciting time to be in gold. If you move to gold, get more. If you haven't moved to gold, do it now. Call Golden Crest Metals, 888-406-6222. They're there right now. Or go to kennysgoldquiz.com. We're going to take a quick break. When we come back, we're going to continue this show. And there is something I want to tell you about what Yahoo reported about where everybody's headed, and something about Rand Paul and the audit he did on Fort Knox. Very exciting. Don't touch that radio dial. I'm Kenny Michaels. This is Striking Gold. We'll be right back.
1: Gold can't have a fiscal problem. Gold cannot have a gigantic budget deficit.
18: 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More stimulating talk.
8: Another survivor has been pulled from the mud after last week's flooding in Nepal. Search teams yesterday uncovered a house that had been buried in mud and rescued a woman who had been trapped inside for 10 days. The second Nepal flood victim found alive yesterday. Approximately 1,200 people have died and thousands are still missing. One person has died after suffering a medical emergency at Burning Man in Nevada. Festival officials say the attendee was a man in his 50s, but his identity has not been released. The death comes as the event dealt with another year of challenging weather, including rain that temporarily closed a main entrance to the event grounds on Friday. It wraps up tomorrow. Los Angeles police cracked down on a huge takeover. Jim Forbes has more.
9: Police Chief Jim McDonald says 66 people were arrested for participating in the street takeover.
10: This is not harmless fun. This is criminal behavior. Your children are participating in an active crime scene.
9: Just over 400 citations have been issued to spectators.
8: I'm Jennifer Kuiper.
18: KFI.
12: A San Diego sheriff's canine named Nike is recovering after being repeatedly stabbed in the face. The 6-year-old Belgian Malinois was helping the Escondido police arrest a burglary suspect Saturday. When the suspect began stabbing the canine, Nike was rushed to a vet where he received stitches for his wounds. He's now recovering at home. The suspect was arrested. A Woodland couple on a retirement trip to Nepal are missing after the devastating flood there. KFBK's Matt Pacini has details.
3: Hanumantha Rayo Unava and Basanhara Unava are among dozens of U.S. citizens missing following severe flash floods in Nepal. The couple was staying at a hotel near the Tibet border during the retirement trip. Their daughter realized something was wrong when a WhatsApp message she sent to check on them was never delivered.
12: Hanumantha's previous employer, UC Davis, is working with authorities to help find them. The U.S. Geological Survey reports that a small 3.2 earthquake briefly shook the city of Compton this morning. No damage was reported. That's the latest. I'm Rich Cassone.
5: A crash continues in South L.A. It's on the 110 southbound before Florence.
4: 4 cars involved. It's blocking the 2 middle lanes. You're slow from Martin Luther King Jr. Boulevard. Also on the 110 southbound at the 105, had an earlier stall. That's been cleared. Traffic is slow from Century. And as you make your way through Santa Clarita, the 14 southbound at Golden Valley Road, look out for a crash. It looks like everything is in the center divider.
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21: Okay, we're back. I'm Kenny Michaels. This is Striking Gold. You can follow me on Instagram. Go to Striking Gold with Kenny Michaels. 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The rally is on. I'm betting we're going to hit 5,000 or more by the end of the week is my guess. So hurry up. Take advantage of this. We are going to record highs right now for silver and gold. This is exciting as hell. So call them at 888-406-6222. 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You can call into the show at 888-961-0222. Grandma Wendy is on phones today. She'll be handling the calls. I said earlier, Wendy doesn't look like a grandma. She looks more like a great-grandma. No, I'm teasing. But anyway, Wendy is on phones today. She just became a grandma for the first time. So congratulate her when you do call in, please. It's an exciting time. She has a beautiful little granddaughter. And so here we go. We reach that next journey of our life like me. I have a grandson. We reach that next journey where grandparents have rights. I just want to say that. Grandparents have rights. We have the right to spoil. We have the right to give them back when their pants are dirty. We have the right to have ice cream first, dinner for dessert, right, with our grandchild. We have the right to give them the big candy bars at Halloween, not the little cheap junk. We have that right. Those are grandparents' rights. So Wendy now has inherited those rights. All right, listen carefully. There was a giant article on Yahoo Finance that talked about how countries all over the world are ditching the U.S. dollar. They're ditching the dollar. They're playing dollar ditch. See, remember doorbell ditch? Ding dong and you run like hell so they don't catch you. Remember doorbell ditch? I used to do that all the time. Ding dong. Okay. And then when they opened the door, they saw there was nobody there and they became a ding dong because there was nobody there. All right, anyway, doorbell ditch. Yeah, well, countries are ditching the dollar. And where are they going? They're going to gold. And the article on Yahoo says that if countries all over the world are ditching the dollar to increase their worth, shouldn't you? That's what it said. Shouldn't you? Blew my mind. Shouldn't you? And if you think about it, they also said, gold raises the value of your money. When your money is in gold, your money goes up. The value of your money goes up. So think about it logically. If your IRA is in gold, what happens? Goes up. And because gold and silver is private, it's a private investment, it allows you, the senior, to keep more of your money. Now you say, well, don't pick on me. I'm a senior. So am I. So am I. I am a senior. I am 64. Ladies and gentlemen, I'm well aware that when you see me, you're like, there's no way this dude is 64. There's no way. When I work out at the gym and I'm lifting weights, you should see these young kids. They're like, dude, how old are you? And I say, I'm 86. And they're like, 86? You look phenomenal. I said, thank you. Okay, the point I'm getting at is as a senior, we have to take the extra step to make sure what we worked for is ours because nobody will protect us except us. And as seniors, we have to band together. When I involve myself in something as a senior that has helped me a great deal, I have a duty and a moral duty and an ethical duty to share it with other seniors. And gold and silver has worked for me. It has worked for me. So if it works for me, because I have the right products, it will work for you if you get the same products I have. How do you do it? Well, you got two options. You can go to kennysgoldquiz.com and I'll help you. 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Call them. They're there right now. Right now. They'll pick up the phone. You call over there. They'll say, thank you for calling Golden Crest Metals, the home of striking gold with the sexiest dude on radio, Kenny Michaels. My name is so-and-so. How can I help you? And they'll begin the process. I have a duty as a senior to share with you what works for me as a senior. I'm not interested in making more money at my age, but I am interested in keeping my money. I want to know that it will be there when I need it. I've asked this question a month ago, and I'll ask it again. How many of you tuning into this show, listen carefully to this question, and don't lie, because I know the answer already. So if you lie, I'll know you're lying. How many of you feel comfortable that your retirement money will be there when you need it if you left it where it is with everything going on in this country? If you say not very comfortable, when in doubt, get out. But if you asked me that question, and I'm in gold and silver, I'd say 10,000%. I'm comfortable it'll be there because it always has been. I'm in real money. You're in fantasy. If I said to you, how much do you trust Wall Street? If your answer is, well, I don't. Well, here we go again. Why are you invested with someone you don't trust? Do you trust God? Yes, Mr. Michaels, I trust God. Then why are you not in God's money? I mean, guys, this is common sense, right? This is common sense. When the Wall Street Journal said this week, having money in traditional IRAs and 401ks, etc., will handcuff people who want to retire, that is scary news. But when you're in gold, you're sold. Because gold is a low-risk investment. There's tax breaks being in gold that you can't get anywhere else. And it's outperforming anything else. That's a recipe for a yummy chocolate cake in the microwave, 10 seconds melted with an ice cold glass of milk. You can't get better than that. Will it widen your hips? It will. But will being in gold in your retirement account widen your money with your hips? It will. Now let's talk about silver. Seeking Alpha says silver is the ultimate asset to own. Here's why they say that. First off, there's a shortage. How great is that? We're investing in something that there's less of. And while there's less of it, the demand for it is astronomical. AI development needs silver to operate, and AI is surging. Electric car needs silver to operate. Tesla is begging for more silver, begging for more silver. Solar. Builders today are building homes, giving you solar panels. They need silver. Southern California Edison is now using silver in the window panes or something to help keep the heat in. So the demand for silver is there. Off the charts, actually. But the supply is very low. They're mining less and less of it. So you're investing in something where there's low supply, high demand. That's why they're saying silver is the ultimate asset to own. Now, I am not a fan of you moving your IRA just into silver or just into gold. when you do move your IRA or you take cash from the bank and buy physical gold and silver, you should buy both. It's good to have both because there are days silver goes on a run and gold stays quiet. Shh. Silver, your turn. Go. And silver, run, run, run, run, run. Okay? And then there's days gold says, hey, little brother, sit back. Watch the pro at hand. And then gold takes off. And he's run, run, run, run, run. And if you own both, you're going to run, run, run, run, run to an easy retirement. Okay? Now's the time. The surge is on. If you've been paying attention to what gold is doing, it's unbelievable what's happening. I told you months ago this was going to happen. I told you. Here's what I said about a show about, I don't know, 5 weeks ago, I think. I said, there's going to come a time. Listen carefully. I said, there's going to come a time when gold's going to run, silver's going to run, regardless of what oil prices do. At some point, gold's going to ignore oil and say, I'm the boss, applesauce. Understand, rubber band? And oil's going to say, yes, I do, tennis shoe. And gold's going to say, shut your lip, potato chip. And then they'll say, don't get wise, bubble eyes, or I'll cut you down to peanut size. Right? And so at the end of the day, gold has now stood up and said, oil, you're taking a backseat to me. Because I am the Lord's money. We've hit that point. In the past several months, gold has gone up and come down because oil prices have been going up because of the war with Iran. Gold has realized that the war with Iran is not ending anytime soon. And it's now ignoring oil prices and it's making its own run. This is what the banks have been talking about. Remember months ago, I said Wells Fargo saying gold's going to double. I said Bank of America said silver's going to triple. Citibank now says silver's going to triple. JP Morgan said we're in the gold era. Gold's going to take off. Trump is all about gold. Trump tweeted, make America gold again. Why did he tweet that? Because Rand Paul. I talked about this last week. Rand Paul did an audit of Fort Knox. And after that audit, he put out a survey on X asking Americans, how many of you would like to be back on the gold standard? He got an overwhelming 80% want to go back to the gold standard. So Rand Paul took that survey, gave it to the Trumpster. And what did he tweet? Make America gold again. Rand Paul is all in on gold. Now, there's something I'm going to say here, and I don't care if you're listening to this show, whether you're Democrat or Republican. I don't care because what I'm about to say is true. Listen carefully. We all know that when Trump does something, anything, if he goes to the bathroom, the Democrats push back on everything Trump does, right? They don't like anything he does. They bag on him, this and that. Whether you're Democrat or Republican, I don't care. But listen to what I'm telling you. Everything Trump does, the other side pushes back. They push back. They have an issue, an argument. They poo-poo it. The only thing they never push back on is when Trump talks about gold. Have you noticed that? Have you noticed that the other side never pushes back when Trump talks about gold? And the reason that is because you have to be a certified idiot to push back on real money. Think about it. You'd have to be certifiedly nuts to disagree with real money. And the other reason they don't push back is because they all own gold. I'm willing to bet our entire government in Congress owns gold. Of course. Of course they own gold. That's why they make a lot of money and pay less money, because they own gold. I guarantee you, just about every member of Congress owns gold. And they should. Well, first of all, they're all seniors, for crying out loud. They're all seniors. Think about it. Don't you ever wonder how many people in Congress are under the age of 59 and a half? Probably two. right? They're all seniors. And where do you think their money is? It's in gold. The Democrats don't trust the Republicans, so the Democrats go to gold. And the Republicans don't trust the Democrats, so the Republicans go to gold. And the independents don't trust either one of them, and they go to gold. You don't think Congress has gold? So if they have gold, and it's working for them, and they're seniors, and I have gold, and it's working for me, and I'm senior, then guess what? If you're a senior, it works for you. The best thing about gold is it doesn't discriminate. And what did Scott Bessent say? He said, gold does not have a, what did he say, a mono, here.
1: 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Gold cannot have a gigantic budget deficit.
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And you get educated, thoroughly educated with Golden Crest. I personally, if you go to kennysgoldquiz.com, I'll educate the hell out of you. And I'll make sure you get the right products so you benefit from the movement. Wall Street Journal, gold and silver mania is finally here. Notice they say finally, because we've been dealing with the war, dealing with oil, dealing with all this crazy nonsense stuff. Gold went up, gold went down, gold went up, gold went down. Because gold wasn't sure where we were headed. Gold has finally said, I'm tired of being a jack in a box. I'm doing what I'm supposed to do. I'm going up. Silver? Join me. Hi-ho, silver, and away! And gold and silver has strapped the saddle on two rocket ships. They called Elon. They said, Elon, my name is Gold. My partner here is Silver. We understand you're SpaceX. Take us to the moon. And we're on our way. You have not yet missed the boat on gold and silver. You will if you wait much longer. Now is the time for the greatest growth you'll ever see. And keeping your money. That's what's most important. Okay. I'm going to share this. Gold and silver is on a tear. This is not ending anytime soon. If you already bought gold and silver from this show, congrats. Great job. You're doing phenomenal. Buy more. Now's the time to get greedy with the metal. Get greedy with the metal. Imagine being greedy in something where you keep more of the money and Uncle Sam gets less. Imagine being greedy on something that's outperforming everything. How great is this? You've earned the right. You're a senior. You've earned the right to have the best retirement possible. You've earned that right. And no one's going to help you except you. So call Golden Crest Metals. 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Nobody else will. 888-406-6222, or you can go to kennysgoldquiz.com. All right, I'm going to recap very quickly. Wall Street Journal saying having money in traditional IRAs and 401ks that are in stocks will handcuff people who want to retire due to taxes. That's why you go to gold. Okay, silver, the ultimate asset to own. That's what they're saying. JP Morgan, gold will hit an all-time high in 2026. That's exciting as hell. The head of commodities at Goldman Sachs says we are just in the first inning of gold and silver price. Just the first inning. Shohei's just warming up. Just the first inning. He said, when the ninth inning comes, people in gold and silver will see a life change. Rand Paul did a survey. 80% of America wants to be on the gold standard. Scott Bessent says it doesn't have a deficit. I'm telling you. 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Again, 888-406-6222. 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Ladies and gentlemen, they say there's going to be bank failures coming up. Protect your money there. Move to gold. What an exciting time. Thanks for tuning into the show. I am the good-looking Kenny Michaels, the Brad Pitt of Precious Metals, the sexiest guy on radio. We will see you next week. Bye-bye.

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8: Gas prices are at record highs for this time of year as Labor Day travelers take to the roads. The national average is just over $4.14 a gallon, according to AAA. Last week, gas prices across the U.S. were right around $4.08 on average. California drivers are paying the highest in the country at an average of $5.84 a gallon. DTE Energy says some 33,000 customers are still without power after the National Weather Service on Friday confirmed that three tornadoes had touched down near Detroit. Parts of the Midwest and Mid-Atlantic are bracing for severe weather this Labor Day weekend. And Jim Forbes reports,
9: heavy downpours are possible across portions of Georgia and South Carolina.
8: California officials say two children are dead and two adults are in critical condition after a small plane crashed in Fresno. It happened yesterday afternoon near the Sierra Sky Park Airport in northwest Fresno. An MTA worker has been killed after being struck by a subway train in the Bronx. Jonathan O'Halloran reports.
10: 41-year-old Moet McCollum was working near the 161st Street Yankee Stadium station Thursday night when she was hit by a southbound D train. McCollum was a construction flagger and was setting up warning lights for a work crew on the tracks. The NTSB is investigating what happened. The MTA and Transit Workers Union are also conducting their own investigations. McCollum had been with the MTA for 11 months.
8: In Florida, undocumented students are now prohibited from enrolling in state universities. It comes after a unanimous vote by the Florida State University System Board of Governors. The new rule goes into effect next school year. Wisconsin is opening up its 2026 season tonight against the Notre Dame Fighting Irish at Lambeau Field. The neutral site matchup is part of Notre Dame's Shamrock Series. Wisconsin is looking to bounce back after finishing 4-8 last season. I'm Jennifer Kuiper.
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11: Two children are dead and two adults remain in critical condition after a small plane crashed in northwest Fresno. The crash happened on Saturday afternoon near the Sierra Sky Park Airport on Blythe Avenue. Officials with the NTSB are investigating. Los Angeles police say they've made multiple arrests and impounded cars after breaking up a huge street takeover. Police Chief Jim McDonnell.
12: And further, we impounded a total of 200 vehicles and took 7 firearms into custody. It should alarm every parent and community member because these illegal gatherings attract violence.
11: Over 100 curfew violations were also issued. It feels like 1999 at LAX. The TSA has launched a new program called Gateside TSA PreCheck, which allows non-travelers who pre-apply access to terminals. That means you can now see loved ones off right at the gate or simply treat yourself to overpriced snacks. That's the latest. I'm Rich Cassone.
13: A SIG alert continues in Castaic, the 5 northbound at Templin Highway. It's a diesel spill blocking all lanes. Fire crews are on the scene. The Lake Hughes on-ramp from the northbound 5 is also shut down. In Lawndale, the 405 northbound at Redondo Beach Boulevard, got some flooding in the carpool lane. South LA, the 110 southbound before Florence, a crash in the 2 middle lanes. You're slow from Martin Luther King Jr.
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0: It is the Jesus Christ Show. I am your holy host. Happy to be with you this Sunday, as I'm with you every single Sunday right here, answering your questions and talking about the things that truly matter in life. And, of course, the afterlife. I'd love to hear from you if you have a theology question or a life situation question anywhere in the U.S. of A. Dial 800-520-1534. That's 800-520-1534.
1: So it's Labor Day weekend. And, you know, there's a lot of things that go on during this weekend. There's kind of the end of the summer. So seasons are changing. That becomes quite significant. And as you see things, you can feel things slowly changing. And then the United States, depending on where you are, the weather will change differently in different ways. But that kind of denotes, it makes you take note of the fact that a change is occurring. And that's important. It's one of the reasons why the Father saw fit to have seasons, is to let you know when things start and when they end, and to remind you not to get stuck in the middle of something or feel like you're stuck. It encourages you to understand that things are changing around you. But with Labor Day, this wonderful holiday that takes time to look at those that work and the concept of working and the blessing of working and all those things, is taking time to rest as well. It says in Titus 3:14, our people must learn to devote themselves to doing what is good in order that they may provide for daily necessities and not live unproductive lives. Well, Titus 3:14 is talking about that, about being productive. So the work that you're doing is important because it points to productivity. It points to providing for your daily necessities. And Scripture, when it talks about daily necessities and providing for those, it's talking about them because it doesn't want you to get caught up in a place or in a circumstance where you're too reliant on others, or reliant in a way that makes you a slave to them or their ideas and their ways. This allows you certain independence and growth by providing and by working hard. And 1 Thessalonians 2:9, it says, surely you remember, brothers, our toil and hardship. We worked night and day in order not to be a burden to anyone while we preached the gospel of God to you. Also, when you work, you do so that you're not a burden to others. You work hard to not be a burden to those around you, those who you care about, those who you love. But Labor Day is a time to focus not only on all of the work you've done, not just the changing of the seasons, which helps show you, hey, there's a marker here to show that there's a time of growth, or there's a time for work, and in this case, a time for rest. I know that you may be thinking, well, it's a holiday time. Maybe you have a long weekend and you're going to use that in one way. You're going to go somewhere. Maybe you're going to get some chores done around the house. You're going to get some things done. And you think, wow, is that how I really want to spend time off? But maybe it puts you ahead of the game by doing those things and being productive in that way. Or maybe it's just going to be a time of complete relaxation, to come to a place where you're saying, this is how I want to rest, by doing nothing. And rest is a thing of great importance. Hebrews 4:11 says, let us therefore make every effort to enter that rest, so that no one will fall by following their examples of disobedience. This time of having rest to reinvigorate your energy, to not become so tired, and as it says in Hebrews 4:11, that the getting to that place where you're so fatigued that you can fall into things that are unproductive or not good for you. It's the fashionable thing these days is to say that you're good at multitasking. We've even talked about this on the program before, that's a myth. You don't multitask well. And right now, you'll find that people tend to take on more, not less. And in doing so, as you do all these different things, you become more fatigued. And as you become more fatigued, your work is less pronounced, less refined. And then you're attaching your name to those things that are less refined. And then you don't feel pride in what you do. You don't feel that you're truly being productive. You're just kind of getting by. And rest becomes an important part of that rejuvenation that makes you good at what you do. In all things, if you are working at home, you're taking care of the home, you're a homemaker, you're out in the fields working, you're in an office, whatever it might be, you're going to need time, downtime. You're going to need time of rest. And this weekend, I want you to focus on that. I want you to find ways to spend time with family, to spend time with one another, spend time with your God, but have that time of relaxation, and at that time where you cut away from things. And even if it is a project at home that you want to get involved in, even if there's something that people would look at and go, well, that's going to be work. No, because you're checking something off your list. If that brings you joy and that calms your spirit and makes you relax, then that too will be something that would fall into the category of rest. Now, 1 Corinthians 9:7, it's actually talking about payment for labor. But I want you to hear this verse in an additional way. It says, "Who serves as a soldier at his own expense? Who plants a vineyard and does not eat of its grapes? Who tends a flock and does not drink of the milk?" It says 1 Corinthians 9:7. And although that's talking about payment, it's saying that nobody's going to toil and work and labor and then not enjoy any of the fruits of their labor. But in this case, I want you to see, in addition to that, the concept of enjoying and the fruits of your labor not just being the payment, but this time of rest, having that time to actually enjoy what you've worked for, to enjoy the things that you've worked very, very hard for and that are around you, no matter how big, no matter how small. Just spending that time together, enjoying those things. And as it says, if you're planting a vineyard, you eat of the grapes. If you tend a flock, you drink of the milk. You have to have the balance there of working hard and then having that time of relaxation or enjoying the fruits of those labors. And with Labor Day being upon us, I want you to get in that mindset this weekend. It's not just a day off. It's not just some extra time. But that it should be just as productive in the state of restfulness as it is when you're working and when you're laboring and you're out there and you're working your fingers to the bone, that now you should go in with the same vim, the same vigor into rest and this time of relaxation and spending time with family and really coming together. In all of this, talking about the physical needs, it's important to know that physical rest, one of the reasons why the Sabbath was so important, physical rest leads to spiritual growth as well. That's why when you think about all the, just as when you are working, it becomes kind of spiritually beneficial, and your productivity, as Titus 3:14 talks about, living a productive life versus an unproductive life. Keep in mind that when you have times of rest, finding that time, making every effort, Hebrews 4:11, making every effort to enter into rest, that you will find spiritual rejuvenation as well. Matthew 11:28, you know it so well. "Come unto me, all who labor and are heavy laden, and I will give you rest." Your time this weekend should be spent with one another. Your time this weekend should be spent in rest. Your time this weekend should be focused on not only family and the accomplishments you've had, but also with a thought that all these things are done to the glory of God, and that if you thrust and push your tiresome heart, your heavy heart, your heavy, laborious life upon God, know that I will give you rest.

0: The Jesus Christ Show. I am your holy host. Happy to be with you this Sunday, as I'm with you every single Sunday. Right here, answering your questions and talking about the things that truly matter in life. And, of course, the afterlife. I'd love to hear from you. If you have a theology question dealing with God, religion, spirituality, worldviews, the Bible, or if you're going through something in life, we call them life situations. And I think we know everyone's going through something right now. I'd love to hear from you. The number, 800-520-1534. That's 800-520-1534. 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
1: Hi, Jesus. Thank you for taking my call.
0: My pleasure. How can I help you?
1: This is my situation. I love walking with you, and my pastor talked about keeping 2 feet in the kingdom at all times, and that's become my motto. And I ask the Holy Spirit to come upon me, and when that happens, I feel like a godly woman. But sometimes I feel like I have to work for that to happen, and I just don't understand the work. If I ask the Holy Spirit to come upon me, why isn't it like a natural occurrence? And I'm not afraid to do the work. I just want to understand it.
0: Well, Scripture also says that you're to be a living sacrifice. Doesn't that sound like something that's a daily struggle?
1: Yes, it does.
0: It's a process. You know, if you look at nature and the other parts of creation, and you look at the eagle flying and how beautiful and graceful it is to watch, without the resistance of air, the bird would fall to the ground.
1: Right.
0: That resistance, it is actual work. Imagine what it would be like to constantly be in flight like that. If you look at the fishes in the ocean, they have to move to live, but they have to have the resistance of the water to move. Every moment is constantly pushing against the resistance, just as the bird. And you are no different in your life. And the assumption that Christianity is going to bring ease and simplicity is a misnomer. You have to know that with this comes trials and tribulations and struggles and resistance. And that shows that you're doing the right thing. You know, the old saying that you know you're going the right direction upstream when the waters are pushing against you. That if it's easy, you're probably flowing downstream and going in the wrong direction.
1: I thought it meant I was failing if I was having a struggle, but I hear what you're saying, and it's just so helpful.
0: You're in the game. You're actually in it, Wendy. What you call a struggle is actually the feeling of the resistance of the world as you continue to move your way closer to the kingdom of God. Does that make sense?
1: It absolutely does.
0: Don't always think that it's very easy to get to a mindset that, oh gosh, there's resistance or struggle, it's not something God wants me to do. There are times where you look around, and if you keep hitting dead ends, you have to ask yourself, is this the right way? But the daily struggles and the things that push against you in life are part of the process, and it's a healthy process to go through, and it's part of being that living sacrifice. You should embrace it and welcome it because it's a consistent part of your growth. It's strange to think about, but if you look up gravity, is the same thing. The one thing that you fear, you know, gravity makes you fall or makes things fall or what have you, that your growth from an infant to an adult can't exist without gravity, without that pull. And so that's part of your spiritual gravity that is helping you grow to be the woman that you want to be in Christ. And that's happening. Otherwise, you wouldn't question it. You wouldn't ask. And therefore, it becomes important.

0: stimulating talk.
1: Gas prices are at record highs for this time of year as Labor Day travelers hit the roads. The national average is just over $4.14 a gallon, according to AAA. California drivers are paying the highest in the country at an average of $5.84 a gallon. DTE Energy says some 33,000 customers are still without power after the National Weather Service on Friday confirmed that three tornadoes had touched down near Detroit. Parts of the Midwest and Mid-Atlantic are bracing for severe weather over this Labor Day weekend. And Jim Forbes reports,
2: heavy downpours are possible across portions of Georgia and South Carolina.
1: California officials say two children are dead and two adults are in critical condition after a small plane crashed in Fresno. It happened yesterday afternoon near the Sierra Sky Park Airport in northwest Fresno. Effective next school year in Florida, undocumented students are now prohibited from enrolling in state universities. I'm Jennifer Kuiper.
3: KFI. The company that owns the Boyle Heights warehouse burned in a fire that left food rotting inside it more than 2 months ago says cleanup is complete. Lineage Logistics made the announcement Saturday saying it had met the September 5th deadline given to them to finish removing debris, power wash, and disinfect the facility. The San Francisco Board of Supervisors wants Kaiser Permanente to limit the use of AI for mental health. The board adopted a resolution this week calling on Kaiser to revise contracts that give them the ability to replace therapists with AI and lay off clinicians. Residents of the upscale Brentwood neighborhood in L.A. want something done about a serial pooper. The woman's been defecating on public sidewalks for years without action by the city. Resident Kate Miskovic says it's not that easy.
4: Unfortunately, a lot of the time our programs and our outreach programs are voluntary, and it does require the client or the person to consent to services.
3: The mayor's office says it has alerted LAPD. That's the latest. I'm Rich Cassone.
5: A sig alert in Castaic on the 5 northbound between Templin Highway and the Castaic brake check. A diesel spill has only the left lane open. Fire crews are on the scene. The 5 northbound at Lake Hughes Road, that off-ramp is also shut down. Flooding in Glendale, the 134 westbound at the 5. And in downtown L.A., the 101 southbound at Mission, you've got a crash blocking the second lane from the left. You're slow from Grand Avenue.
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0: is the Jesus Christ Show. I am your holy host. Happy to be with you this Sunday, as I am with you every single Sunday right here, answering your questions and talking about the things that truly matter in life. And of course, the afterlife. I encourage you to be bold and brave and go to the phone with your theology questions, dealing with God, religion, spirituality, worldviews, of course, the Bible. Or if you're going through something in life, we call them life situations. I'd love to hear from you as well. 800-520-1534. That's 800-520-1534. Alexander, welcome to the Jesus Christ Show.
1: Jesus, give me wisdom.
0: I'd be happy to. What's going on?
1: I am a Christian of the Roman Catholic tradition. Mm-hmm. I've been married for 22 years. For the past 19 years, my wife and I have been going to Mass regularly on Sundays. My wife is doing yoga. She does this thing called Kamala. And for the past 2 or 3 years, she doesn't go regularly with the family to church on Sundays. I had a conversation with her last night, and I said, what time do you want to go to Mass tomorrow? She says, I'm not going. I said, well, what about our kids? Shouldn't we have family values, and part of the family values is our faith. And for some reason, she says, I have God in me. I'll go when I want to. It's been like maybe 3 weeks that she's been to church on a Sunday. But I feel like I have a need to all of us go as a family, as a unit, you know, as a team. Help me. Give me some wisdom. I don't know what to do.
0: So you say, did the yoga tie into these things? Is she saying that she's getting fulfilled spiritually somewhere else? Or
1: I feel she has. She has. She does a lot of reading on yoga. You know, she feels she's very, she has a big faith in God. You know, she says, you know, God is in her always, and I agree with her. But I feel that you sacrificed, you gave her your life for us, and every time I receive communion, I'm honored, I'm humbled, and I see what you've done to, you know, redeem us. So I have to receive communion every Sunday. And I'd like my kids to continue praising God, praising Jesus Christ. But I'm afraid maybe we're dividing our children by not going as a unit to Mass.
0: Sure, sure, that can be a big problem. And her response to you about church is that she just doesn't want to go?
1: She will go when she feels that she wants to go. In other words, she doesn't feel that just because I say, oh, hey, let's go to Mass on Sunday. You know, she says, you know what? I feel God, you know, in me. I love God. I believe in God. But, you know, I feel it has to do with her yoga.
0: Okay, and possibly so. On this program, we try not to get, not look for the enemy under every stone. And there are a lot of things, martial arts, yoga, different types of things that sometimes people will think, that it's going to lead you down a bad path, and the majority of the time it doesn't. However, if your wife was having issues and searching for something else to begin with and went to a yoga house that's really about the spirituality more than it's about the exercise, then that's a possibility. But she had to be willing. She had to be in a place where she was willing to do that. And when she says God, people start to use generic terms when they don't want to be accountable. People will say things like, oh, I don't go to church, but I'm a very spiritual person, which usually means I'm not accountable to anything. I do whatever I want, and quite honestly, I just don't have the fortitude to say I don't believe in God. So I just say, I believe in God, I'm spiritual, and I kind of do whatever I want, though. That means nothing to God. It is a way for people to feel better about themselves, but really this I'm spiritual means nothing. And so when people get caught up in certain things and they start cutting off that accountability, it's because they don't want to be tied down. And when she says, I believe in God, you have every right to ask her which God, because I'm getting the feeling that maybe she's thinking a little differently.
1: Yes, I asked her, do you believe in Jesus Christ as your Lord and Savior? And she says, of course I do. You know, but I said, look, our faith tells us we should go to church at least every Sunday to receive communion. But she says, you know, she doesn't feel that she has to go through the ritual.
0: Okay, but she goes through the ritual of yoga. Yoga is nothing if not ritualistic.
1: Really?
0: Well, of course. You have to do a special pattern that is given to you by whoever's leading the class to stretch a certain way for a certain amount of time. So how could that not be ritualistic? There's rituals in everything that you do in life. If you go through a drive-thru, there's a ritual there. You have to go, and you have to pay, and then you go to the first window, and then you go to the second window, and then you receive your food. So by what rituals is she rebelling? The ones that she doesn't feel comfortable with? Because if she just went into yoga and started moving in any direction she wanted to, and snapping her fingers and singing, they'd go, hey, that's not what we do here.
1: Oh.
0: So there's not, in life, there's very little freedom. Everything in life is bondage. It is. Everything in life binds you to rules and regulations and organization. It's just the way life works best. With chaos, only chaos is produced. So when somebody says something like that about organized religion, the only other option is to be a part of disorganized religion. And when people don't want certain structure in their life in one part, and then it's okay to have structure in their life in another part, to me it points to a dishonesty that she's just not being honest. I don't want to go to church. I want to, you know, do yoga. This is how I'm worshiping right now, and I don't want to be accountable to you or anybody else. And
1: she will go to church, but only when she, I guess, feels like she's going to go.
0: Well,
1: but
0: that's...
1: You know, when I as a family say, hey, why don't we go to church, or, you know, what time do you want to go to church? So she believes in you.
0: But there's some rebellion there. Some sort of rebellion going on that is making her, there's nothing wrong with saying, you know what, I'm exhausted today, I don't want to go to church. I understand that church can be a pain. It can. And it's an investment. But the excuses are what's odd.
1: Yeah.
0: The excuses to me. Now, she's not here to defend herself. She's not here to say, well, no, this is what I'm going through and this is what. So just off of what you're telling me, I see that there's some things that point in the direction of other stuff going on. Can I ask her age?
1: She is 44 years of age.
0: Okay. And you guys have been married for 22 years?
1: 22 years, yes.
0: Okay. I think there might be some other things going on there, too. I think it's probably just about the right age, but that there may be she may want to spread her wings a little bit and feel a little bound and tied down, and this is the way she's expressing it.
1: Uh-huh.
0: But really, that's got to come from her. I'm just saying.
1: How do I handle? What do I do in the meantime? Because I feel like I'm distancing myself from her.
0: Yeah. So it's communication time. It's time to sit down, and it's time to it's time to talk these things out and say, here's the deal. You're your own person, and I want you to live your life and express yourself. We've always done that through the church, and I see you pulling away from that. And is she fairly regular at her yoga class? Is it once a week?
1: Not regular, but she does do the reading. She listens to meditations. She, on the internet, she'll listen to meditations and do all that stuff.
0: Okay,
1: there's a lot of reading about
0: yoga. So she's not into yoga for health reasons. She's into yoga for spiritual reasons.
1: I guess a little bit of both.
0: Yeah, but a lot of people say that. But really, if you're into it for physical reasons, you don't the meditations and the things like that, depending on what kind they are, that does not jive with Christianity. It just does not.
1: Okay.
0: You start getting into things that pull you away from the focus of Christianity, and if you're going to yoga for yoga's sake, and you want to go and stretch and you're not participating in that, the spiritual aspects of it, you're just going to stretch and to, you know, maximize your body's abilities, fine. Once you start crossing over to the spiritual side of things, then that becomes another part that becomes idealistic. And she's looking towards another faith to bring her happiness. And she may not want to say it that way, but that's the truth. If you go into the martial arts, then you start studying Buddhism or things that tie into the martial arts, that becomes religion, not just the martial arts. And you have to separate the two. They're both fine on their own. Yoga's a great way to stretch and to focus on your body and to get in shape. Wonderful. Same with the martial arts. But once you start getting into the religious side of things, no matter how they couch it, then it starts becoming another faith. And that should be looked at in her circumstance. So just sit down and say, be honest with me. Where are you at? And I know you're doing this, but you're reading these things and you're going down this literature, and that's your choice to do that. You're your own person, but we got married and became partners under God, and that has been such a huge part of our life, and now it's changing, and I want to make sure other things aren't changing as well, or if they are, that I'm aware of them as a family, that I know if there's something else wrong or if this is a path you're choosing for some other reason, and that we keep the lines of communication open. And have you ever been to her yoga class with her?
1: No, because, you know, I've been doing my thing, you know, work and school and, you know, family. So I let her do what she, you know, I don't let her do. She does
0: sure. What of she, course. She, now, has she ever offered yeah. that? Has she ever asked you to come with her?
1: No, but she has offered to listen to the meditation tape, listen to, you know, do the reading, a lot of books, some meditation.
0: That's interesting. So she wants you to see her new religion, essentially, is what it is.
1: She doesn't force it on me.
0: No, of course not.
1: No, but she, you know, she says, hey, you may want to read this book, or, you know, it'll help you with your, you know, your health, you know, it'll help you, you know, see the world differently.
0: Okay, she found a new faith, and she's not willing to say that at this point, and she'll incorporate Christianity and everything, but she found a new faith and doesn't want to come to say that by everything that you're telling me. So keep that in mind as you move forward. Maybe you want to go to class with her and see what it's like, or look through some of her works that she's reading, but it sounds like she's looking for something else. Maybe there's some other lack of fulfillment in her life, and she felt that it needed to come through spirituality. Ask her, and I hope that she'll be honest with you.

It is the Jesus Christ Show. I am your holy host. Happy to be with you this Sunday, as I'm with you every single Sunday right here, answering your questions and talking about the things that truly matter in life, and of course, the afterlife. I encourage you to be bold and brave and go to the phone with your theology question or life situation question anywhere in the U.S. of A. Dial 800-520-1534. That's 800-520-1534. When it comes to the people in your life, and even with yourself, honesty is a difficult place to be. And this isn't the type of honesty where someone asks you a question and you're answering honestly or dishonestly. This is kind of deeper, going into life's major questions and direction. And so when I hear stories about a couple and one doesn't want to go to church anymore, usually that's a sign of something else. Church is a huge commitment. It's a huge chunk to say yes to. I get that. There is something wonderful that takes place at church that you can't get anywhere else. That fulfillment and the consumption of new information, the coming together of the brotherhood, and seeing men and women serving God. And there's something about that spiritual gas station where you get filled up, usually, if done right. But I do know that it's an investment, and people are working more now than ever. And so the weekend comes, and you want to rest. You want to just unplug. Now, I pose that unplugging can mean church as well. Church can be a part of that process of just receiving rather than giving all the time. But I know that it gets difficult. I know that there are some that just don't want to deal with it. However, that's different than when someone makes an active effort to search or participate in another type of belief, which people are free to do. And you have to understand, even when married, that could happen. But when you're middle-aged, when you're 44, and you start doing things like that, chances are there's something greater going on. And honesty is going to have to be a big part of the discussion, just getting it out. And if your partner doesn't think that you're going to react right, they may be fearful of telling you. And maybe the key is to give them a healthy platform to do that. Healthy platform to explain something. Because oftentimes when someone lies to you, you have to check yourself and ask, what are you doing to promote that? What are you doing that makes this person feel the need to not tell you the truth? So you play a part of it yourself as well. And so when you're in a situation like that, ask the right questions and be willing for the answers to become honest and to receive them in a godly way.

0: Gas prices are at record highs for this time of year as Labor Day travelers take to the roads. The national average is just over $4.14 a gallon, according to AAA. Last week, gas prices across the U.S. were right around $4.08 on average. California drivers are paying the highest in the country at an average of $5.84 a gallon. DTE Energy says some 33,000 customers are still without power after the National Weather Service on Friday confirmed that three tornadoes had touched down near Detroit. Parts of the Midwest and Mid-Atlantic are bracing for severe weather this Labor Day weekend. And Jim Forbes reports,
1: heavy downpours are possible across portions of Georgia and South Carolina.
0: California officials say two children are dead and two adults are in critical condition after a small plane crashed in Fresno. It happened yesterday afternoon near the Sierra Sky Park Airport in northwest Fresno. An MTA worker has been killed after being struck by a subway train in the Bronx. Jonathan O'Halloran reports.
2: 41-year-old Moet McCollum was working near the 161st Street Yankee Stadium station Thursday night when she was hit by a southbound D train. McCollum was a construction flagger and was setting up warning lights for a work crew on the tracks. The NTSB is investigating what happened. The MTA and Transit Workers Union are also conducting their own investigations. McCollum had been with the MTA for 11 months.
0: In Florida, undocumented students are now prohibited from enrolling in state universities. It comes after a unanimous vote by the Florida State University System Board of Governors. The new rule goes into effect next school year. Wisconsin is opening up its 2026 season tonight against the Notre Dame Fighting Irish at Lambeau Field. The neutral site matchup is part of Notre Dame's Shamrock Series. Wisconsin is looking to bounce back after finishing 4-8 last season. I'm Jennifer Piper.
3: KFI. Hurricane Maria is headed out to sea and won't make landfall, but it will make some huge waves on the beach.
4: High surf and coastal flood advisory are in effect until 11 o'clock Tuesday night, with waves of 5 to 8 feet expected along south-facing shores. Forecasters are predicting a moderate risk of coastal flooding in Long Beach's Alamitos Peninsula, Malibu, and possibly other areas. Inexperienced swimmers are being urged to stay out of the water until the storm passes. I'm Tammy Trujillo.
3: A brief trembler hits Compton. The preliminary 3.2 quake shook Compton and nearby communities in L.A. County early this morning. It hit just after midnight, according to the U.S. Geological Survey. No damage was reported. Some users on Reddit reported feeling a small jolt lasting about 2 to 4 seconds. The Dodgers look to finish off the Nationals in their three-game series at home in a rare late start. They own the series so far 2-0. The Giants visit Citi Field for the third time. They're split 1-1. That's the latest. I'm Rich Cassone.
5: A signaler continues in Castaic. The 5 northbound between Templin Highway and the Whitaker-Castaic brake check. A diesel spill has only the left lane open. Fire crews are on the scene. The 5 northbound at Lake Hughes Road. That off-ramp is also closed. Sylmar. On the 5 southbound before San Fernando Mission Boulevard, it's a signaler to crash blocks the two right lanes, and traffic is slow from the 405 freeway.
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2,000 years ago, I walked this earth, teaching, healing, inspiring, and preparing to make the ultimate sacrifice. For God so loved the world that he gave his only begotten Son, that whoever believes in him shall not perish, but have eternal life. What if today you and I could talk voice to voice and you could ask me anything? 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

0: It is the Jesus Christ Show. I am your holy host. Happy to be with you this Sunday, as I'm with you every single Sunday, right here answering your questions and talking about the things that truly matter in life, and of course the afterlife. I encourage you to be bold and brave and go to the phone with your theology question or life situation question anywhere in the U.S. of A. Dial 800-520-1534. That's 800-520-1534. Geraldo, welcome to the Jesus Christ Show.
1: Yes, I'm Geraldo. Hello?
0: Yes, Geraldo, go ahead.
1: Yes, you tell me. It's all a cosmic joke, like Henry Miller said. How does my life change with religion? Wouldn't the outcomes of every event that I'm forced to endure be exactly the same with or without a deity, Yeshua?
0: In what sense?
1: Let's say that I'm currently facing a court date for false charges that someone pressed against me here. Mm-hmm. Well, the outcome would be the same with or without a deity, wouldn't it?
0: Not necessarily. How could you even make that statement?
1: Well, considering that I've been arrested 3 times due to other people's false charges, I never prayed.
0: So
1: never
0: you're
1: prayed
0: saying all these, how do you know they're false charges?
1: Because the people that said I committed these acts lied, sir.
0: Is there evidence of those lies?
1: Yes, there was.
0: And the court the court has ignored that evidence, Geraldo?
1: Yes. You tell me that with this particular court case I'm facing, would praying to God change the outcome, sir?
0: That isn't what's important. What's important is the very thing you're going through points to the fact that when people ignore the evidence for something, there is consequences and mayhem. And that goes for God as well.
1: Your Bible says God despises those who persecute the innocent and acquit the guilty.
0: Indeed.
1: Isn't that true?
0: Indeed.
1: Well, what I'm asking essentially is that every event in my life would be exactly identical, the outcome, with or without a deity. Correct?
0: You don't know that, and it may not be because of... Do you have faith in a God?
1: Set. I'm a Setite.
0: Okay, so you have your ideas, so does the jailer, so does the judge that sits before you.
1: You're avoiding the question, though.
0: I am not avoiding the question. I'm saying that there is more than one person involved in your circumstance.
1: We're not talking about one particular court case. We're talking about every event unfolding in somebody's life.
0: Every event in the world would be changed if all believed in God.
1: Really?
0: Yes, because you're dealing with consequences, both good and bad, based on decisions made by people who make their decisions based on their worldview, which is seated in their idea of God or the lack thereof.
1: The divinity within man, man being God, being held accountable for his own actions. Isn't that what's really going on here?
0: No, that's a mess. When man becomes God, there's a problem. Man is the creation, not the creator. And it turns everything on its head.
1: If you take away God, if God didn't exist, wouldn't the outcomes of everybody's individual actions throughout their life that have unfolded be exactly identical with or without God?
0: No, absolutely not.
1: Why?
0: Absolutely not. Because this confusion happens a lot when people come from that same mentality. Let me tell Geraldo, I want to ask you this. If you took away water from the equation, no water in the world, but you have soda and you have fruit drinks.
1: Mm-hmm. Well, those wouldn't exist without H2O.
0: Exactly. Now listen, the assumption is that water is only in its purest form, water. But what people don't think is, because I know people that say they hate water. I never drink water. But what they don't understand is that they are getting water from other sources rather than just pure water. And a lot of people say, I don't believe in God, or he has no part of my life. But what they don't understand, and maybe you don't either, is that you are getting God in your life because other people that have faith are living around you and living in a way that glorifies God. You benefit from that on this world.
1: I don't benefit from anybody's actions.
0: Yes, of course you of course you do. You don't live in a bubble, Geraldo. I know you think that the world is after you and that everybody's got it in for you.
1: I'm not crazy. I don't eat SSRIs, and I'm not paranoid, sir.
0: Now, why would you refer to them as that, SSRIs?
1: SSRIs, the drugs, the medicine that Big Five, that big government produces.
0: Are you on medication, Geraldo?
1: Absolutely not, sir.
0: Okay, now here comes the second question. Should you be?
1: No, absolutely not. The way that these people act, the way they conduct themselves, in my current living situation, is evil, sir. Very.
0: You know what? But you can't say evil if you don't believe in God. There's no way for you to use the measurement of evil or good outside of a deity.
1: Well, no. People can measure their actions.
0: Based on what? By whose ruler? Whose moral ruler are you using?
1: I would assume that because man's held accountable for his own actions.
0: By whom?
1: By whom?
0: Yes.
1: By man, by the person.
0: Oh, but where does that come from? And how? What if it's different than the way you measure yours? How can you say what someone does is evil or wrong unless there is a transcendent ruler used to measure said concern?
1: I don't know, sir.
0: Exactly.
1: These people that I live around proclaim to be Christian, but yet they constantly act like sodomites. They cheat, lie.
0: Well, that's because
1: they murder the people that contest them.
0: I think now you're getting to a place of absurdity. You're talking about things that people won't understand. You've talked about conspiracies. You've talked about that people are out to get you. That you've talked about.
1: Are. I just told you that I'm facing charges that were pressed against me. False accusation.
0: And how does that tie into? How does that tie into God?
1: It doesn't, because those people's decisions were based upon the moral compass of a deity.
0: Okay.
1: Somebody chose to press these false charges. There was no divine intervention involved.
0: Okay, well, but then by your standard, Geraldo, they are merely the musings and the happenings of people that aren't being bound by the laws of their God, but by their own laws in their own heart. That's what continues to spin the problem.

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5: A signaler continues in Castaic, the 5 northbound between Templin Highway and the Whitaker-Castaic brake check. A diesel spill has only the left lane open. Fire crews are on the scene. The 5 northbound at Lake Hughes Road, that off-ramp is also closed. Sylmar on the 5 southbound before San Fernando Mission Boulevard. It's a signaler to crash blocks the two right lanes, and traffic is slow from the 405 freeway.

0: It is the Jesus Christ Show. I am your holy host. Happy to be with you this Sunday, as I am with you every single Sunday right here, answering your questions and talking about the things that truly matter in life, and of course, the afterlife. 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Or if you're going through something in life, we call them life situations. I'd love to hear from you as well. 800-520-1534. 800-520-1534. Anthony, welcome to the Jesus Christ Show. How can I help you, Anthony?
1: Oh, am I talking to you?
0: You really are.
1: Oh, okay, nice to meet you. I met this girl, and we've gone to church like four times, and basically we went to a Bible study, and there was a discussion brought up, mostly women in the Bible study, a discussion brought up about forgiveness. And there was another lady who shared in the Bible study that she was molested as a little girl. And she said, years later, the guy came to her and he had repented. He had some twin that he did for her, and he asked for her forgiveness. This is what another lady is sharing to me and my girl. And he asked for forgiveness and she forgave him. And my girl shared a story how she was raped as a teenager, and that she doesn't think that God requires her to forgive that. And the lady was saying to my girl that God doesn't forgive somebody who's still practicing sin, but if someone has repented and comes to you, you must forgive them because they are now a part of the body. The other lady said that Jesus' first words when he touched down on earth, when he first started to preach, was repent. And that's the condition for which he forgives sin. So I was kind of confused because my girl is of the opinion that certain things are very evil and unforgivable. But the other lady, she said something different. Also, the other lady had said in the Bible study that that Jesus died for our sins and forgives us, but that if we don't forgive others, we forfeit the very forgiveness for which he died for us. In other words, we come to him and say, Lord, forgive me, I repent. But if another person repents and we don't forgive them, we lose out on the very thing that he died for us for. And I just want to ask you a question about that, which is true.
0: Well, there's a lot of question in that one question. First, Scripture only talks about one unpardonable sin. Only one.
1: What is that?
0: Blasphemy of the Holy Spirit. And
1: what
0: really
1: is that?
0: And really that is in Matthew, and it's in Mark. But really the focus of the unpardonable sin is in regards to rejecting this Holy Spirit that brings you to me, which brings you to the Father. So the unpardonable sin, the only one, is rejection of the Holy Spirit. Blasphemy of the Holy Spirit is what it's referred to in Scripture. As far as the other concerns that you had, forgiveness and reconciliation are two different things. God forgives everyone, but only reconciles with those who repent. Repent means to turn away from, to really make an about face from the sin or the action that's questionable. And in that case, even if it is a crime against the most heinous crime, a crime against children, it still is forgivable in the eyes of God under those criteria, if there is true repentance and it has not been practiced. The confusion is there are many scriptures that talk about children, and me personally making comments about those children being that if you were to harm them, you would be harmed as well. And that is to say that children are very special and should be protected. That's really what it comes down to. And people get caught up in that and think that there's no way from that. No, there is. There's the unpardonable sin is what you really need to reflect on and find that is the one thing. But everything else can be covered by the blood on the cross.

had his money, I could do things my way. But little they know that it's so hard to find one rich man in 10

0: to get a start in life's game. Then suddenly it happened. I lost everything.
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0: Money can't buy back your youth when you're old, or a friend when you're long.
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3: A severe weather threat is taking aim at the southeast as the Labor Day holiday weekend rolls on. Portions of South Carolina and Georgia could be hit hard today, including cities such as Charleston and Savannah. Two U.S. envoys are in Kyiv to discuss with Ukrainian President Zelensky ending the war with Russia. Steve Witkoff and Jared Kushner met with Russian President Vladimir Putin yesterday. An American Airlines flight from Dallas to Newark was diverted to Baltimore after a passenger became violent. Larry Kofsky reports.
4: Images from Flight 618 show the passenger, identified as 67-year-old Arthur Lundeen of Arizona, duct-taped to his seat after he allegedly became aggressive toward his seatmate as well as flight attendant. Michelle Angreis was on the flight and described the chaos.
5: The man that he was attacking was, he looked Middle Eastern and he was wearing a really nice business suit. I had heard that he had started saying racist things towards this man.
4: Lundeen was dragged off the plane in Baltimore and charged with assault and disorderly conduct.
3: I'm Jennifer Kuiper.
2: KFI.
6: The company that owns the Boyle Heights warehouse burned in a fire that left food rotting inside it more than 2 months ago says cleanup is complete. Lineage Logistics made the announcement Saturday saying it had met the September 5th deadline given to them to finish removing debris, power wash, and disinfect the facility. The San Francisco Board of Supervisors wants Kaiser Permanente to limit the use of AI for mental health. The board adopted a resolution this week calling on Kaiser to revise contracts that give them the ability to replace therapists with AI and lay off clinicians. Residents of the upscale Brentwood neighborhood in L.A. want something done about a serial pooper. The woman's been defecating on public sidewalks for years without action by the city. Resident Kate Miskovic says it's not that easy.
7: Unfortunately, a lot of the time our programs and our outreach programs are voluntary, and it does require the client or the person to consent to services.
6: The mayor's office says it has alerted LAPD. That's the latest. I'm Rich Cassone.
8: A signaler continues in Castaic, the 5 northbound between Templin Highway and the Whitaker-Castaic brake check. A diesel spill has only the left lane open. Fire crews are on the scene. The 5 northbound at Lake Hughes Road, that off-ramp is also closed. Sylmar on the 5 southbound before San Fernando Mission Boulevard. It's a signaler to crash blocks the 2 right lanes, and traffic is slow from the 405 freeway.
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0: welcome, welcome. Always better when you're here with us, as we are here with you every Sunday, right here, answering your questions and talking about the things that truly matter in life, and of course, the afterlife. I'd love to hear from you if you have a theology question, something that deals with God, religion, spirituality, worldviews, of course, the Bible, or if you're going through a life situation. I would love to hear from you as well. If things can go from good to bad, I assure you they can go from bad to good. Robert, welcome to the Jesus Christ Show.
1: Hello.
0: Hi, Robert. How can I help you?
1: Hi. How are you? The reason why I'm calling is because my wife and I, for a couple of years, we've been donating to a Christian charity. Mm-hmm. And we really believe in the cause and how they, what they do with our money.
0: Great.
1: And I was wondering, recently we've been wanting to, you know, there's been greater need, and we've been wanting to, we're thinking about, you know, trying to donate some, you know, more money, and we're wondering if we can, instead of giving the 10% that, you know, that is needed, required by the church, we could donate a certain portion of that money to this Christian charity.
0: Well, first of all, the tithe as 10% doesn't really exist in Christianity. I know everybody continues to refer to it as a tithe, but really that concept of 10% doesn't really exist. If you go back into what Christians refer to as the Old Testament and you look at where the tithe came from, really you calculate it, it ends up being 21-23%. So most Christians aren't even tithing properly, let alone the tithe is not necessarily for today. What is for today is giving. It is imperative to give to your church. Imperative. Your church has many bills that it incurs to bring you what it brings you every single week. And if you're not, if you're going to be a part of that community, you have to be a part of it financially as well.
1: Okay.
0: So if you are taking money from that community, it's the equivalent of you saying, hey, we don't want to pay our mortgage so that we can pay for this charity. Mm-hmm. Because the church has its mortgage, the church or its rent, it has the electricity bill, it has the air conditioning bill, all of these things, the equipment, lighting, everything that you use when you go to church each week. Mm-hmm. And that everybody else does. And as being a part of that community, you have to pay into that community as well. Otherwise, it leaves them out, and you're kind of taking from them. It doesn't need to be 10%, but I think that's a fair guideline for most people. I think it's a fair guideline. The only thing that you pray about it, and you give whatever the Lord puts on your heart. If I say, boom, this is what it should be, and you go, okay, then give that. Don't waver in that. If you waver too much, what ends up happening, if everybody gives a little something different each week, the church doesn't have a budget that it can go into knowing our community is this many people and they roughly give this much. If you're fluctuating every week, then it's makes the church a little nutty to try and figure out, you know, how they're going to pay for those things. So find a number that you're comfortable with and stick to it. If you want to give more, great, but try not to give less because it throws off the balance of the church structure. So I don't think that it's taking from one to give to the other. That's implying that that God's not doing something in this church. God's really doing it at this charity. Mm-hmm. And that sounds silly, right? You're not saying that God is doing less in the church and more with this charity. You're trusting God with money on both ends. One in the church to do good things with their Philippian fund or whatever they do for the homeless or these types of things. You're trusting them to use that money for good, and you're trusting the charity to use their money for good.
1: Yeah.
0: So
1: I guess my, you know, what I struggled with is that, you know, with even, you know, the money, the income that I get from my job, it is more, you know, it's a responsibility from God because, you know, it's a gift.
0: Sure.
1: And it's a resource that God has given me like anything else. And I guess sometimes I feel like the way that, you know, And I think the best way to manage this resource is partly, you know, being like, how is it, how am I using this money the most efficiently, or how are the people that I donate or, you know, tie this money with, you know, are using it the most efficiently. And I feel like with this charity, you know, they always tell me like, this is what we need, you know, and this is exactly how much we need for this, you know, like getting school uniforms or something.
0: Mm-hmm. Very specific needs.
1: Yeah. Compared to, I think my church, it's a very big church, and I feel like, you know, it's more run like a corporation, and sometimes I can see a lot of waste. I feel like if it was a small community church that I was attending, and I could definitely see that if I reduced my tithing, there would be, you know, a definite withdrawal.
0: Okay, so you're at the wrong church.
1: I see. That could be true as well. My wife and I have been thinking about that as well.
0: If you cannot trust, if you don't from the very bottom of your heart want to give to the place you're serving in, or the place you're going to be served, if you can't give freely and go, this is going to, and they don't open their books to you once a year, at least the church, you should be able to ask your church to open their books and to see how they use the money. If they're not keeping you up on how they use the money, if you don't feel it's being used properly, if you can't trust the church with the tiniest thing, your wallet, why would you trust them with the most important thing, your soul?
1: Yeah, you're right about that.
0: So if the church is wrong, then get out of the church and find a church where you feel that your tithe money is being used to things that are tangible and that you think are important. But that doesn't make sense to go, well, we're at this church, we're being fed, but gosh, they're kind of big, they got a lot of people, and somebody's paying the tithe, so we'll take a little bit of ours and put it more towards this other charity. They're two separate things. Mm-hmm. It's the same as your mortgage. Your mortgage is completely different. Your tithe is being part of the community of that church and saying, I know you feed me, I know you feed others. This is what the Lord has blessed me with when it comes to my income and my wife's income, and this is what we've decided to give. It won't be lower than this. Sometimes it may be higher than this, but this is what we're going to give so the church can run and help others and put together outreaches and missions and stuff like that. And I want to be a part of that and support this community. And then the charity is separate. It's for God and it's for good, but it's separate. They're not the same thing. They're two different monies for two different reasons. Now, if you don't respect your church very much in that context and you don't think the money's going to where you want it to, or your pastor, you know, hasn't written books and done albums and different things, movies and stuff like that, where they would get money from, and they're still driving up in, you know, $400,000 cars, and you feel that there's, you know, some distance between your money and where it goes, then by all means. And I say about books and music and stuff like that, because a lot of people think, oh, the pastor is flossing, fleecing the flock because they look like they have money. But oftentimes pastors have other jobs or other outreaches and they make money from books or things like that, which is fine. But if you feel that your money's going to a lifestyle for a pastor, then that's fine. But get out of that church. Find one where your money should go.
1: I guess, you know, like you said, you know, I like the pastor, but because I attend a Presbyterian church, it's, you know, it's managed by the Presbytery, and I guess those are the people that sometimes I wonder or I question if they're, you know, if they're efficiently using, you know, using the tithe money.
0: Well, have them open the books to you.
1: I see.
0: Always. Sure. I think that's the right of anybody who is a member of that church. Not somebody who walks off the street, not somebody who comes twice a year, but an active participatory member who tithes to that church or gives just a love gift every single week, or in a bulk sum, that you have the right to see the books and to see where the money goes and what percentage goes where and how it's used. I think that's completely normal. But if you don't trust the church with your money, I mean, that's the least of your worries.
1: Yeah.
0: So why trust them with everything else? Mm-hmm. And I think that's the thing that I want you to take away the most is that you've got to be able to trust the church with your money. Otherwise, you're fooling yourself. And then secondly, that they're two different monies. They're two different monies. You're going to give to a church because you're going to be taking from a church. So you're giving into it. That's separate. Charity, church is not charity. You may be able to write it off, but it's not charity. You're to you, you're a participant in that community. So you're giving back to it. And then you have separate charity money that you use for organizations that you believe in. There's no reason to steal from one to give to the other. In that context, I think that's that is a disservice to all involved.
1: Okay, well, thank you very much for your input.
0: You're welcome. I'm glad that you're even thinking about that. I think that's a fantastic question, really, to care that much. You're called, Robert, absolutely, to be a good steward of your money. And that was the first thing out of your mouth. You just wanted to be a good steward with your money, and I think that's great. I think most people aren't. And the fact that you're thinking about it or you even care is huge, and a great lesson to others listening to think that way about your money, not just giving it everywhere. My goodness, to think I want this money to do good and I want it to do the most powerful good as possible is great. And you can also break it down more. We've talked about this on the air too. You can break down into an international or a global charity, a national charity, and a local charity, and then your church. And that's a good way to make a difference. If you spread it too thin or you wait for, you know, the pulling of the heartstrings every time someone comes up to you, really, you'll just be giving $2 here and $2 there or what have you, and you won't have the impact. If you break it down and you manage it and say, okay, as a family, we're going to come together. What are some of the world or global charities you like? What are some of the national charities you like, and what are some of the local charities you like? It helps you manage that. I think it's great that you're thinking that way. Quite wonderful to be starting out that way and to looking at that money and even care. Many people don't.

0: It is the Jesus Christ Show. I am your holy host. Happy to be with you this Sunday, as I'm with you every single Sunday right here, answering your questions and talking about the things that truly matter in life, and of course, the afterlife. Michelle, welcome to the Jesus Christ Show.
1: Hi, thank you so much for taking my call.
0: What's going on, Michelle?
1: Well, you know, my question is, I have a son who's deeply involved in a really serious addiction, and, you know, he was saved as a young man, you know, was in the ministry for a while and got his life together and backslid, and, you know, I pray for his salvation every day. We've tried everything his parents can do to help him, to get him into treatment, and, you know, I worry for his salvation. I pray for him. I don't know where he is. You know, he tells me he prays about it, but, you know, at some point, I've read in Scripture, and I've heard in, you know, through different groups that at some point, you know, the Lord just says, you know, I have to leave you to your own devices, to your own addiction, and I'm just worried about his salvation.
0: Is he still breathing?
1: Yes.
0: Then there's time.
1: You know, you know, my question, you know, I'm under the impression, my belief is, you know, once you're saved, you're always saved.
0: Yes.
1: You don't lose your salvation because of the sins that you commit.
0: No.
1: You know,
0: that would imply that there's something greater that you could do that could outdo the blood on the cross. So,
1: right.
0: So absolutely, that is the view of this program as well. Just keep this in mind. The state of rebellion can be a very disastrous place to live.
1: Right.
0: And to the problem lies in the addiction, which continues to pull him down like, you know, a wayward friend that is constantly saying, let's do this, let's go, you know, cause trouble. And it will continue to pull him away from God. But first and foremost, you need to get him in a place where he can get cleaned up and with professionals that can clean him up from that state, because that is a dangerous place to be. Spiritually, it clouds him from being connected as well. However, you must know that there's only one unpardonable sin in Scripture. That's blasphemy of the Holy Spirit. And it's believed that that is basically the rejection of God, or rejection of the Holy Spirit, that leads you to the death and the cross, that leads you to the Father, that the rejection of that unto death. So if he's still breathing, there's still time, and one thing I want you to really leave with, this important notion, and that is, as much as you love him, God loves him more.
1: Absolutely.
0: And so you're willing to fight for him. Trust me, so is the Father. And God is willing to fight for him and to woo

0: It is the Jesus Christ Show. I am your holy host. Happy to be with you this Sunday, as I'm with you every single Sunday right here, answering your questions and talking about the things that truly matter in life and the afterlife. I encourage you to be bold and brave and go to the phone with your theology questions or life situation questions anywhere in the U.S. of A. Dial 800-520-1534. That's 800-520-1534. Kurt, welcome to the Jesus Christ Show.
1: Hi, Jesus.
0: Hi.
1: I've been trying to understand the relationship between election and free will.
0: Oh, boy, good luck.
1: In Romans chapter 1, it seems to indicate that all men were given knowledge of God through general revelation. So that seems to imply that we have the free will to make a decision about that. But on the other hand, some people were created for destruction, and some are created for glory. So I'm trying to put that all together in the context of a loving God.
0: Well, and it's
1: in
0: difficult.
1: In 10 words or less.
0: Yeah, in the 3 minutes we have left. The complications come from hermeneutics, the harmony of it all, trying to pull it all together verse by verse. There's more to it than just those verses. And Romans 1 actually talks about both general and special revelation as well. So special revelation being something like Scripture that's specific and special and written down and points to it. General revelation really is about being able to walk out in the middle, you know, from your mud hut or wherever around the world, not have the blessing of Scripture and still be able to see the hand of God and God's workings in things. Now, when you think about election and free will, there's a really crude analogy, crude because all analogies break down. But if you think of it, that every option is made by God, every possibility of an option is made by God by the very creation of humans and creatures at all. Yet man still has a decision as to what way, path he or she plays in those options. So God creates the rules, God creates the game board, God creates all those things, but the player does have the ability to move them where they so choose. The problem comes in quite a bit when people get caught up in the concept of God's foreknowledge, knowing these things. Knowing something doesn't mean you forced it upon. Even the concept of elect causes confusion in some language versus the, because it sounds like you're bound by this and you're not moving. And in some sense, you are, because you're created the way you are by God at the time you are, in the environment you are. But you can do a

lot of things within those so-called limitations or bindings. And I think people get lost in all of that. So the crude analogy would be something along the lines of you go to the local pie house on a Sunday morning, and they have 20 pies that they've made. They have made every possible option you could have in that context, in that way, at that time. But you still decide which one you're going to take. So the forcing of it is not what people think it is by the concept of elect or these types of things. You put it in a different position, and it depends where you land theologically, but it makes for a very difficult understanding. Man does have free will. Love cannot work without free will. Yeah, you end up with robots. If you eradicate all of those things, all of those options, you end up with robots. And that's not what God wanted. That's not how God designed things to make us just do what God said. Has no moral ramifications. You're just doing it. It has no moral ramifications than sitting a murderer in a solitary cell and saying he's no longer murdering anymore. It's because he doesn't have an option. God wants us to have options as human beings, and as human beings, you have those options. It's what you do with them that makes it good or bad.

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1: Marie is here. I'm Heather Brooker, live from the KFI 24-hour newsroom. Hurricane Marie has brought rainfall across SoCal, and it may not be the best time to head to the beach.
2: Hurricane Marie is churning in the waters southwest of Baja California and moving away, but it's still expected to send large waves to our coastline and create dangerous surf and rip currents. A high surf and coastal flood advisory are in effect until 11 o'clock Tuesday night, with waves of 5 to 8 feet expected along south-facing shores. Forecasters are predicting a moderate risk of coastal flooding in Long Beach's Alamitos Peninsula, Malibu, and possibly other areas. Inexperienced swimmers are being urged to stay out of the water until the storm passes.
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1: A swimmer had to be rushed to a hospital after suffering cardiac arrest in the water off Malibu last night. The LA County Fire Department says firefighters and lifeguards rescued the swimmer near Las Tunas Beach shortly after 6. Video showed firefighters performing CPR as crews pulled the patient up the rocks and prepared the swimmer for an ambulance. The condition has not been released. A massive crackdown by police after a massive street takeover in LA.
4: A tactical alert was issued around 3:30 Saturday morning because a group of more than 700 people gathered at an intersection close to the Harbor Gateway neighborhood of LA. Police Chief Jim McDonnell.
5: The officers arrested 66 individuals for participating or aiding in a street race or takeover, as well as made 3 additional arrests, one for assaulting a police officer, one for battery, and one for obstructing or interfering with officers.
4: Just over 400 citations have been issued to spectators. Over 200 vehicles have been impounded and 7 guns seized. I'm Jennifer Kuiper, KFI News.
1: LA Mayor Bass wants FEMA to speed up help for wildfire recovery.
6: Bass says funding for 6 hazard mitigation grant program projects requested by the city have been pending final action by FEMA for more than 4 months. The mayor said yesterday LA is doing everything it can to rebuild stronger and safer following the wildfires in 2025, but cannot do it alone. She says hazard mitigation funding is critical to protecting our communities from future disasters. She has urged FEMA to provide transparency on its status and immediately release funding for projects. Deborah Mark, KFI News.
1: LA City Councilmember Nithya Raman has picked up an endorsement from a key union in her race for mayor.
7: I am so excited to announce that I have the support of Unite Here Local 11, one of our most incredible unions representing hospitality workers across the country and across this city.
8: Unite Here President Kurt Peterson says the group believes in Rahman's commitment to fighting LA's housing crisis, supporting the minimum wage hike successfully pushed by the union last year, and her opposition of short-term rental giant Airbnb, which is a rival of Unite Here. Airbnb backs Rahman's opponent, Mayor Karen Bass. Mark Rauner, KFI News.
1: Let's take a look at your drive on this wet Sunday morning. Looks like we got an accident on the 5.
9: And that's the Golden State Freeway, which is the freeway to avoid right now. Now, first at the Newhall Pass, 5 northbound just before the 14, a pickup truck crashed into the guardrail, and lanes are blocked with the accident as well as an oil spill. The truck route is closed, but not the main portion of the 5 northbound, which is backed up to the 210 in Sylmar. Now, up ahead on the 5 northbound, all lanes are closed between Templin Highway and the Castaic Brake Check. This after a big rig spilled jet fuel all over the roadway. The Lake Hughes on-ramp to the 5 northbound, that's also closed. Traffic is being taken off the freeway at Lake Hughes Road. Now it's on to the southbound side of the 5 Golden State Freeway just before San Fernando Mission Boulevard. A couple of big rigs crashed together. All lanes are blocked except for the carpool lane. And the 5 south is slow from the 405 down to the 118. On to the Cajon Pass, 15 southbound just before the 138. A vehicle hydroplaned on the roadway, crashed into the center divider, and slammed into a pickup truck. Lanes are blocked. With Southern California's most accurate traffic reports, I'm Mike Morris.
1: Thank you, Mike. Southland weather from KFI. It is rainy out there. Lots of big waves at the beaches as well. Highs are going to be in the upper 70s to mid 80s in LA and OC. Upper 70s at the beaches, mid 80s in the valleys. Highs will reach the mid 80s to about 85 in the Inland Empire and upper 60s in the high desert. Right now, 68 in Malibu, 67 Downey, 69 Stanton, and 75 in Dana Point. 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

0: my friend, and welcome home. I am Dean Sharp, a.k.a. 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Here is my fundamental belief for most of our listeners, most people living in most houses, that there is a dream home hiding in the house that you have, and I am here to help you find it. So let's get to it. We have a very, very special show today. Special because it's important, I believe. And it is simply this. We are in a El Nino condition. All right. That's not a prediction. We're in it. A little more on that in a bit. We're in an El Nino condition. And it is predicted that this is going to be a very, very strong, if not the strongest El Nino that we have seen since the 1950s, since pretty much we've been measuring El Ninos. As a result, we're looking at a potential, and we're going to, believe me, the very first thing we're going to do today is walk through the hype versus the reality. But we're looking at the potential of a very wet winter ahead of us. Now, we still have time to get ready for that, and that is exactly what we're doing today. It is super El Nino prep because here, as we begin our roll into autumn, now is the time to get your house and your property ready for, to stand at its best defense against, an extremely wet Southern California winter. And wherever you are across the nation, this El Nino is going to have a bearing on how winter lands everywhere in the United States. So no matter where you are, I hope you are listening today, even though a good amount of my advice will be rain-based for our Southern California local area. It's going to apply across the board. So there you go. And of course, we'll be taking your calls mid-show as we do. Here's the number, just so you have it. You don't have to call yet, or you can if you want to. The phone lines are open. The number to reach me, 833-2-ASK-DEAN, 833-2, and then you just spell out Ask Dean. 833-2-ASK-DEAN. And of course, when it comes to calls, it's wide open. I'm talking about El Nino prep today. You can call me and we can talk about anything. So nothing is off topic when it comes to calls. And we'll be going to calls as we do right about the middle of the show today. But you're welcome to jump into the queue. You can listen to the show while you wait. And I'll give you the heads up as we're getting ready for calls as we get closer. Sitting across the table from me, there she is. I'm just waiting for her to put her head. It's waiting.
1: It's good.
0: My design partner.
1: Oh.
0: My best friend in all the world. My better half, truly, Tina, is here.
1: Welcome home.
0: How you do?
1: I am so happy it's raining.
0: It is raining.
1: And how appropriate considering...
0: Yeah, it's
1: our
0: a little,
1: topic today.
0: Now, that doesn't mean it isn't going to be like stupid hot in the next couple of
1: let's
0: days.
1: Let's not look at the calendar tomorrow.
0: Yeah.
1: Or Tuesday, Wednesday, Thursday, Friday. But today.
0: But you're right. This
1: let's
0: little
1: savor it.
0: This tributary hurricane moisture that we're experiencing right now just sets the mood for the reality of what may be coming. And so that's a good thing for sure. And I'm glad you are here. You and I are getting ready to celebrate our 30th wedding anniversary. How are you feeling about that? I put you on the spot, all right, in front of everybody.
1: I feel fantastic.
0: Oh!
1: I can't believe it's 30 years.
0: I can't either. Seems like 60. No!
1: I was going to say longer.
0: No, it does. It does. It feels like we've lived several lifetimes together, and at the same time, it feels like we just got started.
1: Yeah, I agree.
0: In a lot of ways.
1: Hope we have at least 30 more.
0: At least. That's my goal. That is why I'm sitting here, berry yogurt in hand.
1: Yes.
0: One, I have my yogurt bowl
1: sugar
0: in one hand, my coffee in the other hand, my microphone in the other hand.
1: Oh.
0: That's too many hands.
1: That's too many hands.
0: That's one too many hands.
1: Well, the hand that's holding the microphone is a arm, technically.
0: A mechanical arm. That's my robot arm. Comes out of the center of my chest. Just to hold the mic.
1: Whoa, I wanted to see that.
0: Oh, okay. All right, y'all. Let's dive in. We're going to get a little bit done here, and then we're going to pick this up on the other side. Let's talk about the whatever this super actually means in Super El Nino. And why this one is different. Here's the core idea of today's show. I want to set the table honestly. We are not forecasting. We are managing odds, okay? We're managing odds. Let's talk about the NOAA. The NOAA, the National Oceanographic and Atmospheric Administration. Yes, that is your government doing science. I know that sounds rare these days, but it's true. The NOAA has been, past tense, at El Nino advisory status since June 11th. Let me make that clear. That is not a prediction. It is a statement of what's already here. A El Nino advisory from the NOAA, which, by the way, the NOAA is a large umbrella, and it controls the Climate Prediction Center. It controls the National Weather Service and a bunch of other stuff, all, you know, atmospheric and climate related. When it issues the El Nino advisory, it is saying conditions are present. El Nino is here. We're in it right now. It's partly responsible, well, in large part, it's been responsible for this very humid and high stretch of heat wave that we've just had. And it's going to be responsible for other things. So there it is. El Nino is here. Now, El Nino is a normal cycle. We'll talk about that in a bit. But what is a prediction, this is a prediction, is that there is a greater than 90% chance of a very strong El Nino event this fall and winter. Okay? That's where we're standing. Now, all right, we're going to go to break. And when we come back, I'm going to break this down for you because I just really, you know, it's something, the whole show is bent around you getting ready for El Nino. But I'm really not fear casting here. I just want to give you the honest, reasonable perspective of where we're at and what we could and should expect. And as a result, what do we need to do to get ready for it? So go nowhere. It's the Super El Nino Prep Show right here on Home.
2: I'm Heather Brooker, live in the KFI 24-hour newsroom. Here is the latest. SoCal is feeling the effects of Hurricane Marie as rain moves into the area. Storm's still hundreds of miles off the coast, but LA and Ventura counties will get the brunt of the rain. Authorities have confirmed cleanup is now complete of more than 89 million pounds of food waste left over from the Lineage Logistics fire in Boyle Heights. And the LAPD has impounded more than 200 cars after recent street takeovers in Compton. Southland weather from KFI. Rainy today. It's going to be in the upper 70s to about mid-80s in LA and OC. The weather is brought to you by Allstate. We'll check the 101 when we come back.
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18: They all bake like crazy.
19: Yeah, there's Quaker bakers and Shaker bakers.
18: Right. I mean, here's the thing. Did you know that they produce their own maple sugar?
19: So there's maple Shaker bakers?
18: Now, the Amish,
19: they come in
18: at some point.
19: Right.
18: And the Amish also dabble in furniture. Furniture, don't they?
19: Yes. And barns.
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0: We're back. Dean Sharp, the house whisperer, here to help you make your home something truly special. Take it to the next level. Today, we're kind of focusing on just keeping your home at the level that it's at without it falling backwards because it gets caught in a storm that, causes water damage. We're doing super El Nino prep today, and we're going to get to that. I just want to continue now in this segment to finish laying out the conditions. No hype, an honest assessment of where we're at. Now, before the break, I already talked to you about the National Oceanographic and Atmospheric Administration. That is where this information is coming from. El Nino is being discussed by every major governmental weather service across the globe this year, and they are all talking about the same facets of this strong condition. But our information is coming from our own NOAA, under which umbrella falls the National Weather Service and the Climate Protection Center and so on and so forth. Okay, so again, just to really quickly recap, the NOAA has been at El Nino advisory status since June 11th. That's not a prediction. It's a statement of what's here. Conditions are present. What is the prediction is that there's a greater than 90% chance of a very strong event coming in terms of fall and winter activity, fall and winter weather. The number that gets people's attention is this. The NOAA's Climate Prediction Center gives a 69% chance that October through December produces an event exceeding anything in the record book going back to 1950. 69% chance that this El Nino produces conditions stronger than anything we've seen since we've been measuring El Niños. Okay? Now, let me translate that for you. El Nino is not a storm. It is a recurring cycle that takes place out in the Pacific. It's just a part of the life of the Pacific Ocean. It does not manufacture rain, okay? What it does is through a combination of shifting warm and cold water, it shifts the jet stream and it aims, just think of it this way, it aims more storm opportunities at the southern half of California, okay? So to use a baseball metaphor, that means a wet winter gets more trips to the plate, but not a guaranteed home run. Okay, does that make sense? If you're a baseball fan, you understand what that means. An example of that, a perfect example of that, just 10 years ago, the 2015-2016 El Nino condition was every bit as strong by ocean temperature as the one that is developing right now. And it delivered a below average rain to California that year. So anybody who tells you that this winter is certain is selling you something, okay? But back to our baseball metaphor. Every fan knows that the more at-bats attempts that you give to a strong hitter, along with the strikeouts, you are going to see some big hits. It is just a matter of the percentages. So what is El Nino's batting record, you ask, Dean? Well, I'll tell you. 8 out of the last 10 moderate to strong El Ninos landed Southern California in the wettest of its years historically. Okay? So, yes, any batter batting 800 can step up to the plate and strike out. This El Nino could certainly step up to the plate and strike out, and we get a so-so, humdrum, kind of normal, old, wet winter. But this batter is batting 800. So what are the odds? What are the odds? The odds are strong that a super strong El Nino, which is what this condition is, you know, results in heavier rain and weather for us. And the reason why this is important is simply because when this hits, it classically, especially for Southern Californians, classically catches so many homeowners, so many property owners, standing flat-footed when it comes. And then there's the last-minute panic, and then there is, millions and millions of dollars in property damage, unnecessary property damage for lack of preparation. So I'm not here to panic you. I am not here to scare you. I am only here to say, hey, guys, yeah, there's a really strong chance that there's a very wet winter coming our way, maybe one of the wettest. And so of all years to get ready, now would be a good time to think that through. Okay, that's bottom line for me. So I don't want to get any emails or hear anything about that. Yeah, Dean is off. He was predicting doom and gloom. No, I've given you the straight up reasonable evaluation of where things are at. Now, we do have a bit of a timing gift. Even though this condition will probably start, if it's true, and if we're looking at some weather, then we're probably going to start getting some moisture maybe as early as October. But that doesn't mean that we're getting the dangerous moisture in October, okay? The likelihood is that this thing is back-ended, back-end loaded, I should say. So even though in a strong season like this, we're likely to see moisture in months that we don't normally see it, including October and early November. We're not expecting, you know, hurricane conditions in October and November. The heavy stuff is anticipated January through March, not this fall. So we've got a real work window ahead of us. And unfortunately, most people will waste it, but not you, my friend, because we don't prepare because we know what's coming. We prepare because we don't know what's coming. So where do we go from here? How do we get ready? Well, we'll do that right after this.
1: Heather Brooker, live in a KFI 24-hour newsroom. LA's mayor won't be going to D.C. to testify about problems with a county agency that deals with homelessness.
2: Republican Congressman Tim Burchett sent Mayor Bass a letter this week asking her to testify about allegations of massive money misuse by the Los Angeles Homeless Services Authority. He requested that she come to D.C. for a hearing on September 15th. Bass's office replied in a letter saying she's not available that day, but she's happy to give them records to help with the investigation. She also disagreed with a statement in Burchett's letter saying that homelessness has grown worse during her tenure, saying there's been an 11% drop in people living on the street since she took office. Recent numbers, though, show an 8% increase in the last year after 2 years of drops. Jason Nathanson, KFI News.
1: Rain connected to Hurricane Marie is falling across SoCal. The National Weather Service says most of LA County could get about a quarter to an inch of rain, while Orange County could see periods of light to moderate showers. Forecasters also warn of dangerous surf and rip currents along the coast, with coastal flooding and high surf advisories in effect through Tuesday night. In the wake of the Lineage Logistics fire in Boyle Heights, a bill has passed to raise the fines for companies who pose threats to health and safety.
3: Democratic State Senator Maria Elena Durazo introduced Senate Bill 716 because existing fines seemed ineffective.
4: Basically, what I found that the fines were just too small to matter. And as a result of that, what it really means is that the residents of Boyle Heights and East Los Angeles were expected to endure the conditions no matter how slow the pace was.
3: She says companies will face $1,000 fines for the first violation, $2,000 for the second, and $5,000 for each additional one. The bill's effective in January in L.A. County and the rest of the state 18 months later. Now it heads to Governor Newsom to sign. Mark Rauner, KFI News.
1: U.S. Envoy Steve Witkoff and Jared Kushner met with Ukrainian President Vladimir Zelensky in Kyiv today as Washington renews efforts to end Russia's war in Ukraine. The meeting follows more than 3 hours of talks with Russian President Putin in Moscow, but there was no sign of a breakthrough. Witkoff says there's been meaningful discussion so far.
5: Substantive, important, and we're very encouraged. And we look forward to continuing this day as long as it takes.
1: Russia and Ukraine have temporarily stopped attacks on each other's capitals during the diplomatic push, but fighting continues in other areas. Let's go to an accident in Sylmar on the 5.
6: Southbound side of the 5 before San Fernando Mission Boulevard. A couple of big rigs tangled, and this accident has all lanes blocked except for the carpool lane. And this stretch of the 5 south here, slow from the 405 down to the 118. Also in the valley on the east 101 before Van Nuys Boulevard, a solo crash takes up the left-hand lane. You have reduced speeds on the east 101 from Woodman Avenue to the 405. Not far from there, 405 southbound to the 101 eastbound is blocked with a two-vehicle accident. With Southern California's most accurate traffic reports, I'm Mike Morris.
0: You know, here's a testimony of why I've been with this person sitting across the desk from me for the last 30 years, because
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0: She is whip smart, and she practices what we preach here on the show. We often talk about, you know what, take the time to dream and then do your research and find out if there is any way and in what way possible you can match up your dream state with the existence of your home, right? Well, it was, you know, years and years ago that Tina came to me and she said, you know what, let's talk about our water in our house. 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
1: Southland weather from KFI. It's rainy today. Highs are going to be in the upper 70s to mid 80s in LA and OC, upper 70s at the beaches. Right now it is 68 in Brea, 68 Westminster. 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

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Okay. Also coming up in the second hour, your calls. Thought I'd give you a heads up. That'll be, a couple of more segments to go, and then around about 10 o'clock we'll be going to the phones. 833-2-ASK-DEAN is the number to reach me. 833, the numeral 2, ask Dean. 833-2-ASK-DEAN. And, you know, I'm talking El Nino prep today. When it comes to calls, it's always wide open. There is no off topic. So anything that's got you scratching your head about your home. Okay. Let us return to this subject. Now, I said before the break that we're going to get ready. Now, how do we get ready? Well, you've heard the phrase follow the money, like you're trying to figure out like what's really going on with that thing in the news. What's really going on? Follow the money and follow the money. And you that's pretty reliable, aphorism for getting to the bottom of things. Well, we're simply going to get your home ready by following the wind and the water. Okay, that's all we have to do. So first step, the water falls from the sky. Okay, it's got to go somewhere. It hits your roof, it hits your gutters, okay? So the core idea here is that the top of the house is where the cheapest fixes live. They really do. What do we actually want to look at on a roof? We want to look at the age of the roof. If your roof is already aging out and you know it, now is the time to take a serious look at saying, you know what, maybe before the wettest potential winter in Southern California history hits us, maybe we should, before roofers are doing emergency calls everywhere, call up a reputable roofing company and get a quote for the replacement, because you're still in that zone right now. Okay. But when the water starts to fall, that is not the time to call a roofer. Not if you want to save the Benjamins. Okay. Because you're going to get charged premium emergency rates at that point. So if your roof is aging out, you gotta get serious about that. You also want to take a look at the flashings and every penetration through your roof. The flashings around the vent pipes that are sticking up, the flashings around chimneys, okay? Chimneys are notorious. The highest percentage of leaks that happen in an older roof happen around the flashings that surround a chimney, okay? So, that's the thing that you got to be taking a look at. And all it takes is an inspection. Now, if you are not in any position or condition to get up on your roof and do that inspection, again, I'm simply saying this. Now is time to call a trusted roofing company and have them take a look. You simply say, listen, I'm not looking to replace my roof. I just want an honest inspection of what's going on up there. And if there is anything for us to correct now, then I want to talk about getting it corrected. Okay. So every flashing, every penetration, you look in the valleys. The valleys are when two roof pitches come together in an inside corner. Okay. It kind of looks like a valley. You look in the hips. Okay. Hips are the least likely to leak because they are the outside corners, right? And so water falls away from them very quickly, but all the water rushes into the valley. Okay. We want to look at cracked tiles, slipped tiles, exposed fastener heads, and that kind of stuff. So all in all, an overall roof evaluation. All right, now, gutters. Gutters in Southern California are almost universally undersized for atmospheric river rain, okay? What do I mean by that? Atmospheric rivers, that's when we get into those heavy, record
winters. Okay. Most Southern California gutters are universally sized for average rainfall, not maximum rainfall. Okay. Not like in other states where you're like, listen, maximum is normal for us. So a 5-inch K-style gutter is the standard. You got what you got. Okay. Now, if you're getting new gutters, think about that. You may want to just spend a little more and upsize those gutters a little bit more. All right. But you have what you have. And if it's in decent shape, again, let's get it checked out. Let's get it verified. Let's get it cleaned. Okay. And the variable that matters more than gutter size is, now hear me now, the variable that matters more than gutter size is the downspout count. You can make a gutter run so much more efficient by adding an extra downspout to the run, okay? Adding downspouts. Because basically what we're talking about, the gutter is the collection mechanism. The downspout is the drain. So the more drains that are emptying that gutter means that regardless of the size of the gutter, it doesn't have the chance to fill up and overwhelm the gutter and overflow. So yeah, a realistic assessment of your gutters and a question of whether or not it could afford to have an extra downspout added, which, by the way, is not that big of a deal, okay, cost-wise or time-wise, okay? The part that almost everybody gets wrong, so see what we've done now? We're following the water. It hits the roof. We've talked about the roof. It rolls to the edge. We've talked about the gutters, and now it's traveling down the downspout. Now we're following the water to the base of the house. The part that almost everybody gets wrong is discharge. Where does the downspout actually put the water when it comes out of the pipe? 6 inches away from the foundation, that, my friend, on an extremely wet year is a slow motion disaster. Okay? 6 inches away from the foundation, I know the vast majority of you, if you were to describe your downspout right now, you would say that it comes down and it makes a little turn and it sticks out about 6 inches from the house. Now, if you've got a drain, an area drain directly under that downspout, good on you. For an event like this, now would be the time to literally physically connect the drain to the downspout. In other words, no gap in between. And there are, in fact, drain tops that you can put in that drain with a downspout receptacle in it. So we can just literally direct the downspout directly into an area drain. No chance of splashing out or water collecting around the foundation of the house. Right. So in lieu of that, if we don't have area drains underneath your downspouts, then we need to talk about extensions. Now, here is where just a few bucks could literally save you tens of thousands of dollars in damage. Downspout extensions, temporary extensions that you keep in your garage. Let's talk about that on the other side of the break. Your home with Dean Sharp, the House Whisperer.

house becomes a comfort and a retreat and a machine that helps propel you forward into the best of your life. That's why I say every home deserves great design, and we're here every week to help you find that and discover it and achieve it for your home. Today, we're talking about preserving your home through what is quite possibly going to be a record winter for us here in Southern California and wherever you are in the nation, a winter of extreme significance. I don't have on hand all of the predictions for all of the areas. I simply know that a super El Nino has an effect on the entire nation. And that means record snow levels in most places, especially areas in the Rockies and west of the Rockies, where we've been lagging behind a little bit in recent years. So anyway, it's for everybody, although the rain advice here specifically kind of focused on Southern California is because we're the ones, that's right, everybody else can laugh, we're the ones that are so used to just moderate normal weather that we get caught flat-footed when extreme weather comes along, as rare as that may be. Okay, we've been following the water from the sky down across your roof, into the gutters, down the downspouts. And then I was just talking to you about the downspout extension game. Where does that water go when it comes out of the downspout? Hopefully, it goes further than about 6 inches away from the house and starts to pool around the house at that point. That, my friend, is a slow motion disaster waiting to happen. So we want extensions. Now, I had mentioned right before the break that one of the least expensive ways to save potentially tens of thousands of dollars of water damage in your home is simply to have downspout extensions. Now, somebody asked me, I think Amy King asked me on Friday morning when I mentioned this. She's like, yeah, I've seen houses with those extensions, like 3 or 4 feet going out or so. Isn't that kind of unattractive? And I'm like, yeah, it really is in most cases very unattractive. But here is my point. Temporary downspout extensions, okay? That means even you go into the big box store like a Home Depot or Lowe's where they sell downspout material and buying, like an 8 foot length of downspout material or a 10 foot length, cutting it in half, making 2 5s or 2 4 foot extensions out of it, and then simply getting ready to affix that downspout extension to your gutter turnout with just a simple screw, a sheet metal screw that would drill through both of them and simply hold it in place. The point is, during the storm, it's kind of like, sandbags during the storm. You don't keep them out year round. And you could store these extensions in your garage. And this is a valuable strategy, not one that's going to apply to everybody, but a valuable strategy nonetheless that could apply to a lot of folks and save you a lot of headaches as things start to build up. Now the water is on the ground and it's time to talk about the ground game, grading, allowing penetration and absorption and drainage. Okay. So before I get into the nuances of penetration and absorption, let's just talk about water at the foundation of your house. This is the expensive problem. Grading is how you fix it, how you refuse to have water building up at the foundation of your house. The rule of thumb is what we call the 5% rule for soil. It simply means this: 6 inches of fall in soil. Okay, that's non-hardscape, all right? If there's a different rule for concrete and for hardscape pathways. But for non-hardscape, the rule of for soil is this: 6 inches of fall in the first 10 feet away from the house. That is the general grading code, and it's also optimal and sufficient. If the soil around your house falls down, drops in elevation 6 inches within the first 10 feet, then you are effectively protecting the perimeter of the foundation of your house. So you walk the perimeter and you look for areas where it does not follow that pattern. Okay. The slow creep, decades of mulch, planters against the wall, raised flower beds, new hardscape that quietly raised the grade above the weepsqueet. All of these things that got added and added and added and added. These are some of the things that are going to bite you in the tuchus when it comes to a record storm. So they have to be considered. When it comes to hard

landscape, the rule is very simply this: 1/4 inch of fall per foot. That hardscape should be 2 inches below the level of the interior floor, and it should fall away at about 1/4 inch per foot of run. Okay, so that means, you know, you go out 4 feet and that hardscape grade has dropped 1 inch. That's all it needs, because on the hardscape, the water runs fast. And so 1/4 inch per foot, that's also, you know, the absolute minimum for a flat roof on a house, just so you know. So we're just basically equating those two minimums. Area drains, catch basins, these are things that are probably already built into your hardscape if you have them. For some people, there are things that you should finally look at that one problem area of your yard. If you can do a new trench or do an area drain extension, then now would be the time to consider it. But area drains are kind of simultaneously the biggest problem and the solution to the problem. Why do I say that? Because a clogged area drain is worse than having no drain at all. Why? Because you actually thought it was going to work and then it didn't. And so you get caught with your pants down, right? Because you thought you had protection there and it turns out you didn't. So everybody, you stick a hose in those drains, we start running area drain tests. If we find a clogged area drain, we get it, pressure eroded out, and we make sure those things are clear and pitched and running per their design. All right, we got a lot more to talk about for our El Nino prep, but when we come back, hey, we're in the middle of the show. It's time to go to the phones. We will do that right after this. You're home with Dean Sharp, the House Whisperer.

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1: Marie V. Rainin. I'm Heather Brooker, live from the KFI 24-hour newsroom. Rain connected to Hurricane Marie is hitting SoCal today, with flooding reported in parts of L.A. and Orange counties. The National Weather Service says water is flowing into some homes and streets in Long Beach, and flooding has also hit parking lots at Seal Beach and Zuma Beach. High surf and coastal flood advisories remain in effect through Tuesday night, with waves up to 10 feet possible at some beaches. Marie is expected to remain well offshore, but showers could continue through early this week. The federal government is investigating the funding of homeless services in L.A.
2: The Trump administration has announced an investigation into what it calls waste, fraud, and abuse of federal funds, allegedly linked to the Los Angeles Homeless Services Authority, and called on L.A. Mayor Bass to testify before Congress later this month. The chairman of the House Subcommittee on Delivering on Government Efficiency summoned Bass to testify at a hearing on September 15th. In a letter, he asked that she bring documents and communications related to corrupt contracting and grant-making by LASA, among other things. Deborah Mark, KFI News.
1: Two children died in the crash of a small plane Saturday in Fresno.
3: The plane is on fire. Possible four patients.
1: The emergency call on Broadcastify says two children died, two adults were sent to the hospital in critical condition. Emergency crews arrived to find the plane on fire on top of a bluff on the San Joaquin River. No confirmation on the identities of the victims or their relationship to each other. A new study is looking into why people living between Simi Valley and Chatsworth have been getting sick.
4: The 2,800-acre site is a former nuclear research and rocket engine testing facility. A study by USC shows residents who live closest to the Santa Susana Field Laboratory reported higher rates of autoimmune and endocrine or metabolic disorders than people living farther away. The research surveyed almost 500 residents living within 15 miles of the field lab. Researchers say the findings do not establish that the contamination caused the illnesses, but call a partial nuclear reactor meltdown at the site in 1959 the worst in U.S. history. Amy King, KFI News.
1: The killing of deer on Catalina Island can begin unless Governor Newsom steps in.
5: L.A. County Supervisor Janice Hahn says Newsom told her he'll be looking into a permit which allows the eradication of thousands of mule deer. Hahn spokesperson Liz Odenall says the L.A. County Fire Chief told her the deer eat the vegetation, which is fuel for wildfires.
6: Without the deer there, the vegetation would grow, unmanaged, and would lead to a higher wildfire risk.
5: Hahn says protecting Catalina does not have to mean killing every deer.
6: She said that this is inhumane, that it's unnecessary, that it's rash.
5: She says alternatives should be exhausted before making an irreversible decision. Michael Crozier, KFI News.
1: Republicans will be holding a midterm convention later this week in Dallas. President Trump is scheduled to speak on both nights of the two-day gathering, even as his own poll numbers are at an all-time low. ABC's Olivia Rubin says even though Election Day is still technically 2 months out, voting is already beginning.
7: Ballots were already mailed out in North Carolina, but it comes as President Trump is still trying to restrict mail-in voting used by nearly a third of Americans in 2024.
1: Trump's executive order is still making its way through the courts, leaving a lot of uncertainty, but the clock is still ticking. Looks like that accident has been cleared in Sherman Oaks.
8: It was on the East 101 before Van Nuys Boulevard. A solo crash has indeed cleared from the left-hand lane of the roadway. East 101, you're slow from Haskell Avenue down to Woodman Avenue. Not very far from there, 405 southbound transition to the 101 eastbound. That connector road was blocked with a two-vehicle crash, which has also been cleared away. But the 405 southbound heading to the Sepulveda Pass, you're slow from Burbank Boulevard to Skirball Center Drive. On to the problems on the Golden State Freeway. First, northbound side of the 5 before the 14 at the Newhall Pass. A pickup truck crashed into the guard rail. Now lanes are blocked with the accident, as well as an oil spill that occurred because of this crash. The truck route is closed, but not the main portion of the North 5. Southbound side of the 5, again, the Golden State Freeway before San Fernando Mission Boulevard. Two big rig crashes blocking all lanes except the carpool lane. So the 5 South, a slow ride from the 405 down to the 118. On to Mid-City, 10 eastbound past Robertson, a two-vehicle collision clearing from the carpool lane. Expect reduced speeds from the 405. With Southern California's most accurate traffic reports, I'm Mike Morris.
1: Thank you, Mike. Southland weather from KFI. It's raining out there. Highs are only going to get up to about the mid-80s in LA and OC, upper 70s at the beaches, mid-80s in the valleys, mid-80s to about 85 in the Inland Empire, and upper 60s in the high desert. Right now, 62 in Northridge, 64 San Dimas, 63 Brea, and 66 in San Clemente. 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

0: friends, and welcome home. I am Dean Sharp, a.k.a. of The House Whisperer, custom home builder, custom home designer, and your guide to better understanding that place where you live. Thanks for joining us on this rainy Sunday morning. If you are listening to the podcast, it was raining. But if you're listening to our live broadcast, you know it's raining. We got a little bit of that, the fringes of that hurricane just dropping some moisture on us. No, it's not a hurricane. It's just some rain, and how lovely it is. I have yet to talk to anybody today who is cursing this rain. It's just like, oh, it's so nice. Such a nice break. It almost feels like autumn is on its way, which it is, by the way. So good on you for that. Anyway, today on the show, it's appropriate that it's a little bit moist outside because I'm talking super El Nino prep for when the real serious rains potentially come this late autumn and winter this year. But right now, we're mid-show, which means it's time to go to the phones and we can talk about anything that's got you scratching your head. So with that, let's talk to Karen. Hey, Karen, welcome home.
1: Hello?
0: Hello.
1: Okay, great. Hi. I have a question, and it's regarding significant repair to my brother's house. He has stopped talking, so my mom is taking over. And so he's told that she found someone on the street near her friend's house who was working on the house, and she asked him to look at his house and tell him how much it would cost to repair. He got a letter from his insurance, home insurance, and the contractor looked at it, and he said that he would charge for a full renovation, which is probably more than what the insurance was asking, is $250,000. And then he also submitted something to buy the house at $400,000. And I was thinking maybe it doesn't sound okay to me, but the roof needs a 3%. I mean, it is at 3% tilt, according to the insurance, and his gutters are falling off, and his siding is exposed. And I wanted to ask your opinion on what you think about what he's offering to do. Is it better to get a full renovation because he can't afford it? And does that sound like a good amount?
0: Yeah. How big is the house?
1: It's not very big. It's kind of like a long rectangle, so it feels like it's bigger. My mom, I don't trust that she actually knows. She guessed. She changed numbers. I'm not sure, but she said maybe it's 600 square feet.
0: Oh, it's a little
1: like
0: place.
1: A long rectangle.
0: Okay.
1: I haven't been there. Yeah.
0: Yeah. So we don't really know the size of the house. Okay. So, all right, let me just give you some what I hope will be useful advice to you. You know, if it was 600 square feet, a complete renovation at $250,000 would be about $419 a square foot by my calculations here. That's not unreasonable. I mean, it's not out of the park with prices. It's on the high end as far as the level of finish for Southern California. So you can definitely have it done for less than that. But the thing that's got me scratching my head is you know, here's the thing. I think there seems like there's a lot of unknowns when it comes to you guys and the property in general. And I understand, okay, you talk to the guy down the street and that and all of that. But what really needs to happen, number one, is we need to have to approach this in terms of what do you want to do with the house? Do you want to sell the house, or do you just want to get it fixed up so that it's you know, not causing any problems?
1: Well, the contractor was saying that it should just be knocked over and replaced. I think he would like to just do what the insurance says and then keep his home. But my mom came back with a contract to buy it, have it bought out. So he's very compliant, and I think maybe she would like him to sell it. But if he could, I'm just wondering if he just had the stuff done for the insurance, but they said if maybe, you know, he could keep it and not sell it. I just didn't know if this was a good price or not. And I'm an apartment landlord. I've never lived in a house. But,
0: I got you. Okay, Karen, I appreciate your position that you're in. And so here's my advice. My advice is that if we're making a big decision like this, and this is about as big a decision as it gets when it comes to homes, how much do we fix it up? Do we go with what the insurance company is talking about? Do we go more than that, or do we sell? These are big decisions. And the way to navigate around big decisions is not to be passive about it or compliant just because, you know, somebody has a persuasive argument toward doing, you know, A, B, or C. The thing to do is for everybody to have a serious conversation. And if there are a couple options on the table, to research those options out. And to research those options out, you've already got a quote from the insurance company about fix this, fix that, and, you know, we'll cover it for this much. Okay, that's that. But on the other side of things, a full renovation, if there's no designer involved, then everybody's just guessing what a full renovation is or would be, and we're leaving that in the hands of a contractor. I would, at very minimum, if you're talking about a full redo on the house, talk to a designer and or talk to more than one contractor. This is key. This is a consistent message that I deliver here on the program all the time. It is, you know, there's this old principle. Is it a proverb? I think it's a proverb out of the Old Testament. You know, by two or three witnesses, let every fact be established. So the idea of getting three reputable contractors to take a look at the property and give you their input, you will start to see kind of in the Venn diagram of life, you'll start to see agreement and interaction and overlap. And that's where you want to be. You want to be educating yourself by getting two or three qualified perspectives in there before anybody makes a decision about anything. As far as the sale of the house is concerned, the value of the house to sell, I would never just turn around and accept somebody's offer like, I'll pay you $400,000 now for it. Well, okay, fine. But, you know, so you could talk to a place like Seller's Advantage, right, who buys houses as is, you know, in order to turn them over and give people, you know, fair pricing on that. You could talk to a realtor and find out what, in your opinion, is this house worth as is versus if we were to fix it up. These are the kinds of things that you're going to have to do. There is no silver bullet answer to this. It's simply this. Now is the time to make this decision in the most informed way possible and to educate yourself on all of your options. It's going to take some time, and it's going to take a little bit of sweat equity, and it's going to take a little bit of assertiveness and interest in getting the best deal possible so that you don't get ripped off. But I guarantee you this, if we just make a decision right now, today, based on the information that you've got, the likelihood that you'll be taken advantage of, pretty high. I'm not saying that the person who said these things to you is trying to rip you off. I'm just saying, you know, it's just a shot in the dark. And who wants to take a shot in the dark when, in fact, you can gather the information you need by taking your time to do it in order to make the wisest decision possible? It's difficult for me to tell you what the house needs. I haven't seen it. How big is the house? What's the value of the reno? All of these things should be evaluated before you take the next step. So the best thing I can tell you, Karen, is that whoever the parties involved are about making this decision, it's time to get educated. Take your time. Knock down each category so you know real numbers and real prospectus of what you're looking at. And then I think the decision will become obvious to you. Karen, thanks for the question. Thanks for the call. Very, very interesting situation and a great illustration of how important it is to not abdicate our responsibility as homeowners when it comes to big decisions about our house. Never give it up to a designer. Never give it up to a contractor or an insurance company. It's your house. You're in charge. You're the boss. Educate yourself. Make the best decision possible. All right, when we come back, more of your calls. You're home with Dean Sharp, The House Whisperer.
2: Heather Brooker live in the KFI 24-hour newsroom. Firefighters and paramedics in Pasadena are on Arroyo Terrace, where apparently there's a large dog stuck midway there on a steep hill. Authorities say three adults were arrested in connection with a large group of juvenile pocket bikers streaming into Huntington Beach. U.S. envoys Steve Witkoff and Jared Kushner met with Ukrainian President Zelensky in Kyiv today as Washington renews efforts to end Russia's war in Ukraine. Southland weather from KFI. Rainy, highs in the upper 70s in L.A. and O.C. 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We are going to check the 60 when we come back.
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0: Dean Sharp, the House Whisperer, here to help you take your home to the next level. We have a new guest sitting in studio. Tina, you got to swing that mic over to the thoroughly pajamaed up Olivia Ray Sharp, our granddaughter, who is in here hanging out with us right now, and wanted to say hi. So, Livy, now is your chance.
1: Hello.
0: Hello to you. How are you doing today?
1: Doing
0: good. Yeah, life good. Talk up real loud in the mic.
1: Okay. I'm very excited.
0: A little louder. Your voice is really soft. Mic's cutting out. Kind of yell it to me.
1: Okay. I'm very excited about the rain.
0: Yes, right? Come on.
1: It's very good.
0: It's nice. And I saw Domino the cat out lurking around as if he was hunting for something. I don't know what he's hunting for in the rain, but I think he's jazzed about it too. Anyway, I'm glad you're in here. Those are lovely PJs. And you know what? Take it easy. No stress. It's Sunday. Just take it easy.
1: Friend will call me.
0: All right. Okay, back to it. Let us go back to the phones. We're talking, by the way, if you just joined us, El Nino prep today, but middle of the show, we're pausing from that, and we are taking calls. So let's talk to Linda. Hey, Linda, welcome home.
2: Thank you. Hi, Dean. Hi, Olivia. Hi, Domino. The reason I'm calling is because I am building a house in Nashville, Tennessee. I currently live in California.
0: Yeah.
2: So I know the weather conditions are different. The builder has the plans and permits already in place and is literally building a whole new community. But I want it to be as eco-friendly as possible. And I wondered, you know, if you had some suggestions for that.
0: Okay. So, oh, by the way, just, you know, out of pure human interest, Tina and I are right in the middle of designing a brand new home from the ground up in Upton, Kentucky, which is just a little bit outside of Elizabethtown. So we've got clients there, and we're putting the finishing touches on a farmhouse sitting on five acres. But you're in Nashville, and it's part of a community. So these are already established home plans and all of that. So how much leeway do you have when you talk about making it more eco-friendly? What exactly is your take on that?
2: Oh my gosh, I've already customized the exterior a lot, but I'm interested in, say, cellulose insulation, non-VOC, you know, no off-gassing kinds of things for the floors and cabinets. Being rustic.
0: It doesn't have to be rustic at all to have those things in play. And I think you're headed in the right direction. You're talking about all the interior components. As far as the attic is concerned, you know, if it's a standard insulation profile in which the attic is going to be, you know, outside the envelope of the house, like we're insulating the attic floor, then yeah, your best way of insulating up there, without question, other than paying, you know, a pretty sizable upcharge for spray foam insulation, would be blown in cellulose insulation, because you can put a nice big thick blanket on that. That is the equivalent of putting on a warm hat in the winter. Hey, Linda, you know what? We're up against a break. I'm going to pop you on hold real quick, and we'll pick this particular conversation up right on the other side. So you hang tight, and everybody else hang tight. And, you know, we'll talk about what you can do in an established plan to make a house more environmentally friendly when we come back.
3: I'm Heather Brooker, live in the KFI 24-hour newsroom. Iran says it struck an unmanned U.S. vessel trying to enter the Strait of Hormuz today. But the U.S. military calls the claim a, quote, total lie. The claim comes a day after U.S. forces struck three Iranian oil tankers in response to missile attacks targeting Navy warships. The Trump administration maintains the conflict is not a war. ABC's Martha Raddatz says experts she's spoken with have a hard time describing the ongoing fighting as anything else.
4: It is a war by definition because the fighting does continue. We have been attacked by Iranian ballistic missiles, and we have returned fire, destroying or disabling three of those Iranian tankers.
3: The latest fighting is raising concerns about oil shipments through the Strait of Hormuz, one of the world's most important energy routes. Mayor Karen Bass's re-election campaign has rolled out a new attack website against her opponent, City Council member Nithya Raman.
5: The site is called No Show Nithya. Bass campaign spokesman Alex Stack explains.
6: Nithya Raman hasn't been showing up to work to deliver for Angelenos. Why would we give her a promotion? She's missed 3,000 votes on really important issues, including helping the film and TV industry, streamline permitting, appoint folks to help the industry, to cut red tape.
5: A response from a Raman spokesperson says, in part, this is ironic coming from a mayor who was missing during our city's most devastating emergencies, failed to show up for more than half of Las homelessness meetings, and had one of the worst attendance records when she was in Congress. Mark Rauner, KFI News.
3: UC Santa Barbara has dropped from number 1 to number 26, and that's probably a good thing.
7: You gotta fight!
8: UCSB fell out of the top 25 party schools in America in 1 year after multiple incidents, including sexual assaults. A man was sentenced to 30 years to life last month for assaulting multiple women in June. The annual List from Education researcher Niche looks at more than 600 schools using student reviews, nightlife, access to bars, and Greek life. Florida State's now number 1, USC at number 5, and San Diego State at 18 are the only schools in California to make the top 25. Michael Crozier, KFI News.
3: We got an accident in Chino. Nope, there we go.
9: It's on to the E60 right at Phillips Ranch Road. It's an accident involving an SUV and a big rig, and the two right-hand lanes are blocked in the E60. You're backed up to the 57 freeway. 405 northbound right at the 605 as you head through Seal Beach. An SUV and a pickup truck tangled. This accident's blocking the fast-track lanes. On to Gardena, 110 southbound before the 91. A car spun out and lanes of the roadway are blocked, more specifically the carpool lane. With Southern California's most accurate traffic reports, I'm Mike Morris.
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0: Dean Sharp, the House Whisperer, here to help you transform your ordinary house into an extraordinary home. Thanks for joining us on the program today. We are talking El Nino prep, super El Nino prep. Not super prep. Well, we should be doing super prep because we've got a super El Nino here with us this year. And we're going to get back to that in just a bit. But right now, middle of the show, we're taking calls. I've got Linda on the line. She is building a new home in Nashville. Now, it's in an established development. So the builder and the plans and all of that stuff, that's already kind of set in play. But the question is, what else can she do in customizing this home to make it more eco-friendly? And Linda, so here's the thing, eco-friendly kind of falls into two stages. One are low toxicity things for the interiors of the house. You already mentioned that, minimizing VOC off-gassing. So talking to your builder and saying, hey, I'd like low VOC paints on the inside, and I'd like to have the option of selecting low VOC, volatile organic compounds. That's what VOC stands for. Low VOC flooring and low VOC cabinets. That's all great. And those should be options that are available to you. But the other side, and quite honestly, the more potent, that's for your own personal experience on the inside of the house, but the more potent environmental friendly aspect is the energy aspect of the house. So you had mentioned insulation. The question is whether or not higher grades of insulation above builder grade is available to you, or whether that's an option to you. If it is, I would go for it. You could do it inexpensively with more blown in cellulose in the attic, but spray foam is an even additional level above that. Especially on exterior walls and the envelope of the house in general. Here's something to ask the builder, whether they perform a blower door test once the house is all wrapped up and drywalled, for air sealing verification. Air sealing is one of the things that can save a tremendous amount of energy in a house, but a builder has to perform blower door tests, which means they seal up the house and they put pressure inside the house, and then they look for air leaks to fix before the drywall is placed and finished in its placement. Do you know if that's an option?
2: They haven't mentioned it, but if they don't do it, who do I get to do it?
0: It would be the builder, because they have to work in conjunction with the HVAC company and so on, but it would be the builder who does that, because the whole goal is to test it to see. Now, in Kentucky, that shouldn't be an uncommon thing, an uncommon request. Out here in Southern California, it's a bit of an oddball request in terms of it being common. It should be far more common everywhere. But in Kentucky, that should be a sort of normal request. So I would at least ask and just assume that the builder would be like, okay. So it's an air sealing verification. And then the other things is the house being set up to go all electric? Is there gas inside? Because all electric the more eco-efficient future. It's where everything is headed anyway, which means...
2: I have requested that, and they talked me into the gas stove. They said that's just so much better, but everything else is electric, including the fireplace.
0: Yeah, I would push back on the gas stove being so much better, because an all-electric house, including the fireplace and the heating and air conditioning, if you don't have a gas furnace going into this house, if they're putting in an air conditioning system with a heat pump, then the only standout would be the stove. An induction cooktop range for the stove is all electric and performs as well as, if not usually outperforms, gas for a cooktop. So I would push back on that. And the reason for the all electric scenario is because it follows my next question, which is what about solar for the house or solar readiness for the house?
2: Well, I wasn't sure about that because they do have winters, so... I'm not sure if that's a good idea there.
0: Well, solar works winter or, you know, regardless. It just is a question of whether it gets evaluated. Now, Kentucky, you know, gets a winter, but not a winter like northeastern winters. And so...
2: Tennessee.
0: I'm sorry. That's right, Nashville. So it's worth asking the question. So that's what I'm doing. I'm giving you a list of questions to ask.
2: Okay. I'm writing them down.
0: For instance, we're going all solar for this house in Kentucky. It's just one of those things with a smart battery backup and so on, especially during storm times and so on forth. So a solar system, backup batteries as basically a backup generator for the house for those difficult times during winter. All of this is worth talking about because of the electrification of the house. Solar readiness, EV-ready routing for the house, and then, of course, the things that you were talking about, indoor air quality, sustainable flooring, and so on. So I think you're headed in all the right directions. Insulation, air sealing, the envelope of the house, and the potential for full electrification and solar. Those would be the questions at the very top of my list as far as homeowner options that you've got as this all goes together. And congratulations on the new home and good luck with all of it. Let me know how it all works out. Linda, I'm going to let you go with that one. And let's see if we can't pick up another call before we go to break. Let's talk to Frank. Hey, Frank, welcome home.
18: Hi, Dean. Always nice speaking with you, and better yet, always great listening to you.
0: Oh, thank you, sir. How can I help you today?
18: Okay, existing two-car garage, and the owner wants to make it into an accessory dwelling unit, and he's insistent on leveling the floor. Thus, the floor does have a slope at about a quarter inch per foot.
0: Uh-huh.
18: And, going to have an entry door either on the side of the building, or we're going to frame up the garage door and put in a 3-foot by 6-foot a solid core man door.
0: Yep.
18: And it's going to be a concrete curb, which is going to be about 4 inches high off of the existing footing in the front where the garage door is. And with that, I'm going to be quiet and leave it to you to educate me.
0: What
18: to do.
0: Oh, I mean, as far as what to do with the floor, how to level the floor?
18: Yeah, how to level the floor. What do you do? I've heard some things like, quote, liquid concrete, unquote. I don't know if there is such a thing.
0: Yeah, yeah. What? Yeah, but, so you got two options. It's pretty straightforward. Okay. The two options are, and it's based on, you know, the plan for the space and so on. Option one is you could do it with framing. You could frame the floor. It all depends on, you know, like how much headroom you've got. Do you have an 8-foot ceiling? Do you have more room than that above? But option one is that you can do this in framing. So you build up a short, using pressure-treated lumber, attaching to the existing slab, a short but flat floor material, so sort of like building up a subfloor down there as if you had a raised foundation house. But You build that up and you use, sleepers on the garage floor that are all pressure treated, got to be pressure treated against the concrete. And then on top of them, subflooring, sheathing like plywood or OSB or whatever. And boom, there you got your floor. The advantage of that being if you want floor plugs moving out in the middle or you have some plumbing that you got to move out there, then you can do that within those flooring spaces and not be chipping up concrete or anything like that. So there are some distinct advantages to that, although that's going to raise your floor level up higher than the other option. The other option, the most simplest and basic one, is that you clean up that existing garage floor, you acid wash it to open up the porosity of that cement because it's old and it's probably glazed over with lots of dirt and grease and stuff through the years. You acid wash it. And then self-leveling floor compound, which is a kind, not so much a concrete, but a cementitious mixture with some resins built into it. It pours out like pancake batter, and there's no troweling it. There's no finish work to it. You simply make sure that there's dams on all four sides of the space, and then you pour it out, and it finds its own level, like water, because it's fluid enough that it finds its own level. And then within a couple of hours, it has hardened up and is walkable, and boom, there's your new level floor inside the garage, and you're ready to move on to the next steps. Those would be the two ways of doing it without doing anything major to the existing garage floor. They're both completely viable. It's just a question of which one works with the plans for how you divide up that garage space for the ADU.
18: So that would be, okay, I understand that. I guess you cannot give out any particular brand names or anything like that as a recommendation.
0: Oh, as far as the product is concerned, here's the thing. There aren't many shyster products out there when it comes to self-leveling compound. It's not that big of a market. They're major manufacturers and industry leaders that do it. Sitka is one of those, among others. Literally, if you head down to the big box store, take a look at Home Depot, Lowe's, whatever, and you go into their building materials aisle and you look for self-leveling compounds, the brand names that you see there, they've been tested and true, and they're not going to treat you bad. They're steer you in the right direction. So yeah, there's not a lot of fly-by-night self-leveling compound companies out there trying to make a quick buck on an inferior product because it's a very specialized kind of market. So you find those major brands, they're good to go. And I wouldn't worry about it from that point. Frank, we are up against the break. And so it is time to go. And when we come back, more of your calls. You're home with Dean Sharp, the House Whisperer.

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0: Dean Sharp, the House Whisperer, thanks for joining us on the program today. We're just finishing up our caller segment today before we get back to Super El Nino prep, which is the overall topic of today's show. But we're still going to the phones, and I want to talk to Kathy. Hey, Kathy, welcome home.
1: Hi, hello. Hello there. Good morning, Dean. Thank you for taking my call and your expertise.
0: Oh, well, you don't thank me yet.
1: Okay, this is true. So I'm calling because we have had a neglected house. I've listened to your show plenty, and it's been neglected, and we finally are able to do a big remodel, which is wonderful, exciting. But here we are in plan check, and good chance it will all be, you know, ready to go by December or January, and here's the weather coming in, and wondered what your thoughts were on all this. I do trust our contractor, but this is, like you said, a very unique situation here. And the house is somewhat coming down. Walls, you know, electric will be redone, a lot of plumbing, concrete poured, you know, roofing will be changed and updated for modern and you know, we're in the desert, so heat. Any thoughts?
0: Okay, where so you're in the desert? You're out east of LA in the desert. Where in the desert?
1: We're in Joshua Tree.
0: All right. Yeah. So Yucca Valley, Coachella Valley zone, that whole thing. And you've already got a contractor that you trust?
1: Yes. But I need these are, and he's been doing this a good amount of time. But these do sound like unique times. But
0: yeah. Is the house? Do you know if the house, as it sits right now, would be considered in like the 100-year flash flood zone?
1: No, it is not. I know that for a fact. We're on bedrock. We're a little, you know, raised up. We're 5 acres and all that. So
0: okay, great. All right, so we're not worried about that. Yeah. We're just really talking about the efficiency of a project that starts right as the rain starts to come down. So
1: Do you wait?
0: So let me ask you: is the roof being? Is the nature of the remodel going to reshape the roof, or is the roof just getting is scheduled to be re-roofed with an updated material?
1: Yeah, there'll be just a little bit change with the roof. It is flat. We'll have just a, you know, square footage wise, maybe 8 square feet added on, you know, just for a little extension out in a place or two. So maybe 8 to 15 or whatever. It's not going to be a huge change with the roof, but yes.
0: And is the existing roof going to hold up if you start doing work underneath it?
1: I don't know. I mean, it's time to get a new roof. I mean, you know, we've been very good about every, you know, 12 to 14 years redoing the house, redoing the roof.

0: excuse me, and it is time. So if we need to delay it, we delay it.
1: All right, so here are my thoughts. This is the most concise thoughts that I can give you that I think are the most relevant for your situation. It really, for me, it's all a question of how is the envelope of the house being handled during this renovation project? I don't really care how extensive your renovation is. In fact, to be quite honest, if you weren't touching the outside of the house, much at all, then I might tell you that, hey, you know, go full steam ahead because the El Nino rains could be a blessing to your schedule. In that if your contractor has other projects in which they're building stuff from the ground up or they're pouring slabs or anything like that, all of those exterior exposed element projects are going to go on hold, which means he's not going to be spread out all over three or four projects. He's going to be entirely dedicated to your project because he can come to your place and work inside. And so you might get unprecedented, uninterrupted service from your contractor during that time. But all of this is predicated on how much of that exterior is going to hold up. And so, Kathy, gosh, I'm up against a break and I got to go. But Kathy, the moral of the story is have a conversation with your contractor and say, hey, you know, how would we order this project now, given the fact that these heavy rains could be hitting? Should we delay or can we move forward with the guarantee that we're not going to get caught with our pants down? That's the key. All right, y'all, when we return, we're going to talk about that big El Nino that's coming and how else everybody else can prepare. We'll do that right after this. You're home with Dean Sharp, the House Whisperer.
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3: Marie made it. I'm Heather Brooker, live from the KFI 24-hour newsroom. We weren't sure based on yesterday's bright sunny skies, but Hurricane Marie has now brought rainfall across SoCal, and it may not be the best time to head to the beach.
4: Hurricane Marie is turning in the water southwest of Baja California and moving away, but it's still expected to send large waves to our coastline and create dangerous surf and rip currents. A high surf and coastal flood advisory are in effect until 11 o'clock Tuesday night, with waves of 5 to 8 feet expected along south-facing shores. Forecasters are predicting a moderate risk of coastal flooding in Long Beach's Alamitos Peninsula, Malibu, and possibly other areas. Inexperienced swimmers are being urged to stay out of the water until the storm passes.
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3: A swimmer had to be rushed to a hospital after suffering a cardiac arrest in the water off Malibu last night. The LA County Fire Department says firefighters and lifeguards rescued the swimmer near Las Tunas Beach shortly after 6 o'clock. The video showed firefighters performing CPR as crews pulled the patient up the rocks and prepared the swimmer for an ambulance. There was a massive crackdown by police after a massive street takeover in LA.
6: A tactical alert was issued around 3:30 Saturday morning because a group of more than 700 people gathered at an intersection close to the Harbor Gateway neighborhood of LA. Police Chief Jim McDonnell.
7: The officers arrested 66 individuals for participating or aiding in a street race or takeover, as well as made three additional arrests, one for assaulting a police officer, one for battery, and one for obstructing or interfering with officers.
6: Just over 400 citations have been issued to spectators. Over 200 vehicles have been impounded and 7 guns seized. I'm Jennifer Kuiper, KFI News.
3: Thousands of low-income patients are scrambling to find new doctors after UCLA Health ended a long-time Medi-Cal contract. UCLA had provided specialty care to about 9,000 medically fragile patients, including people needing cancer treatment, organ transplants, and other care. UCLA and Healthcare LA have now reached a tentative deal allowing established patients and those with existing appointments to continue receiving care while patients transition to other doctors over the next year. LA Mayor Bass wants FEMA to speed up help for wildfire recovery.
8: Bass says funding for 6 hazard mitigation grant program projects requested by the city have been pending final action by FEMA for more than 4 months. The mayor said yesterday LA is doing everything it can to rebuild stronger and safer following the wildfires in 2025, but cannot do it alone. She says hazard mitigation funding is critical to protecting our communities from future disasters. She has urged FEMA to provide transparency on its status and immediately release funding for projects. Deborah Mark, KFI News.
3: Gas prices remain high as the Labor Day weekend rolls on. Energy Secretary Chris Wright tells ABC that gasoline could decrease as the summer driving season comes to a close.
9: So the marketplace thinks gasoline prices are going to move meaningfully lower. So trust the market. Certainly don't trust my predictions.
3: AAA says the average price for a gallon of regular is about $5.90 in L.A. and Orange counties. We got an accident in Chino on the 60.
10: Pretty bad problem. It's on the eastbound side of the 60 at Phillips Ranch Road. An accident involving an SUV and a big rig is blocking the two right-hand lanes, and you have a backup to the 57 freeway interchange. There's also a stalled vehicle in the left-hand lane at this exact same location. Again, E60 at Phillips Ranch Road. Now, north of there on the 10 eastbound before Gary Avenue, it's an accident involving a big rig and is blocking the carpool and two left-hand lanes, and that's causing slowing from the 71 freeway interchange. On to the Newhall Pass, a big problem that's been going on for several hours. North 5, just before the 14, a pickup truck crashed into the guardrail. Lanes are blocked, and the accident, or this blocked by the accident, as well as by an oil spill that occurred because of that accident. The truck route is closed, but not the main portion of the North 5. Southbound side of the 5, just before San Fernando Mission Boulevard, a couple of big rigs got together. This accident still blocking all lanes except for the carpool lane. 5 South, again, the Golden State Freeway, you're slow from the 405 down to the 118. With Southern California's most accurate traffic reports, I'm Mike Morris.
3: Thank you, Mike. South End weather from KFI. It is raining. Highs are going to be in the upper 70s to about mid-80s in LA and OC. Upper 70s at the beaches, mid-80s in the valleys, mid-80s to about 85 in the Inland Empire, and upper 60s in the high desert. Right now, it is 77 in the Glendale, 80 in Calabasas, 74 in Costa Mesa, and 71 in Anaheim. 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

Welcome to the program. I am Dean Sharp, a.k.a. 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But always emphasizing the fact that when it comes to truly transforming your home, it is design that matters most. And there aren't many places that where you're going to find that kind of insight and advice, because it's just not the way of things these days. It should be, though. Design matters most. Now, today, we are designing a defense for your home preparation for the big Super El Nino that we have already found ourselves in. And the likelihood, not the guarantee, but the likelihood that many areas of the country, especially here in Southern California, we will be facing record levels of rain and moisture this winter. Now is the time to get ready for that. We've been going through that step by step along the way. I want to continue that with you now. So we've been following the water. We've come down from the sky. We've seen, we've dealt with things on the roof, the gutters then, and then down the downspouts, and then extending the downspouts or getting into area drains around the property. Now we're on the ground. I've got a couple of more things to say about that before we move on to other concerns. I wanted to talk to you about general permeability of your soil. Permeability of your soil is one of those areas where, quite honestly, it's a major problem. It's a major problem in urban areas like the greater Los Angeles area and here in Southern California. And you may be, in fact, you know, part of the problem. We love to pave things over, you know, and because we think, this is the way to get control of my property. More concrete, more hardscape, more paving everywhere. And here's the problem. We are then dependent upon those paved hardscape areas to drain properly, and we're taking all that water that falls on your property and we're shoving it down the drains, throwing it out into the street, throwing it into the storm drains, and then out into the ocean where it does nobody any good whatsoever. Now, SoCal has finally realized that this is a major issue, especially with an area that is prone to having long periods of time without enough rainfall, that we need to start recapturing the gabillions of gallons of water that flow off of our properties and just wash out into the ocean. The LA River, during an El Nino event, has enough water flowing down it in a day to feed the entire city of LA for a year, okay? And yet we just let it go. That's a whole different story. My concern is that when we're really wrestling with drainage off of your property and flood prevention, and flooding prevention, it's a little counterintuitive. You're like, well, I need to pave everything and get it all sloped into drains and get it off my property. Actually, one of the most effective and efficient things you can do is minimize your hardscape around your property and let the soil absorb the water, because a tremendous amount of water can be absorbed by even the heaviest of clay soils. Water can be absorbed, and every bit of water that your property absorbs is a gallon of water that your property doesn't have to solve in drainage runoff. Okay. Now, eventually, in a heavy extended period of rain, soils can get saturated and we get more runoff. But even in those situations, it's been statistically shown, the science is clear, the engineering and the mechanics of water flow are clear. An absorbent soil exposure on your property, far safer and far easier to handle. My property would be a good example. I have exactly zero impermeable hardscape in our backyard. We're sitting on close to a third of an acre of property, and all of our pathways in the backyard are either pea gravel, which is permeable, the water runs through them and into the soil, or decking, plank decking, which the water, falls in between the cracks of the planks and down into the soil. Every drop of rain that falls on my property, with the exception of what falls on our roof and the roofs of our outbuildings, simply has a chance first to hit soil and absorb in. That doesn't mean that we don't have some low areas where drainage is important, but generally speaking, this piece of property is one of the
most rain, heavy rain friendly pieces of property I've ever lived on in my entire life because we've kept it open for absorption. Okay. Not to mention the fact, by the way, that after that happens, the aquifer grows underneath our homes. That's a good thing, not a bad thing. Our trees and our plants, they have plenty of moisture to run off of, and it reduces our irrigation and so on and so forth. So there you go. Now, in dealing with unwanted runoff, we've already talked about drains. What if your drains are all screwed up? Well, in an area that is open and trenchable, okay, long French drains are the best defense, put in just the right ways. As opposed to everybody's so used to area drains on hardscape that I think you translate that out into the open soil areas the same way, and that's usually a mistake. An area drain sitting in an open planter bed is just an invitation. It's a very small pipe area, and it's an invitation to clog. So the best open property drainage systems are long rows of buried French drains. Those are those pipes that have the perforations in them. And we surround them in a bed of gravel so that the gravel acts as a filter. And then they are either exposed, that gravel line is either exposed to the surface or just under the surface. Anyway, the point is that these area drains, they aren't watertight in that sense. They're designed to pick up large swaths of drainage offshoot. And as a result, they are very, very effective. Then they tie into larger pipes that convey it where it needs to go. Long French drains. Artificial turf that you have placed in your yard needs to be evaluated. Maybe it's happened over the years when there hasn't been a lot of rain. Maybe you've taken some shortcuts. Maybe the turf went down on soil. Maybe there's a really nice drainage bed underneath it, but it needs to be evaluated because artificial turf is very rarely drained properly with internal drains and quite often serves and functions in a heavy rainstorm just like hardscape. So imagine a big swatch of hardscape that isn't absorbing water but flooding it off. And which direction is it going and what is it threatening? That's something to be considered. If you've got low areas, having a sump pump ready, not a rental, buy one now because when these rains hit, I guarantee you, you're going to turn to the rental yards and those sump pumps are going to be gone and you're going to be SOL when it comes to the ability to have a backup pump for low areas that collect a lot of water in your house. And then sandbags. Now, let's have a talk about sandbags, or by which I mean for most of you, quick dam flood control bags. I want to explain what those are and why they are so much more efficient and valuable for flood control than your average sandbag. We'll talk about that and explain it right on the other side of the break. You hang tight. You're home with Dean Sharp, the House Whisperer.

0: I'm Heather Rooker, live in the KFI 24-hour newsroom. Here is the latest. Metrolink crews are making emergency repairs along the rail line in San Clemente after high tides and heavy swells caused track stabilization issues. Hurricane Marie-related rainfall is still pelting parts of the Southland today. Flooding in some coastal areas are creating dangerous surf and rip currents. And a second person has died at the Burning Man Festival in Nevada. The Burning Man Project said 60-year-old Craig Mann was found dead in his camp on Saturday afternoon. We are going to check on the 5 when we come back.
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0: Dean Sharp, the House Whisperer. Thanks for joining us on the program. We are talking El Nino prep, super El Nino prep. We've got on schedule here the potential for a very, very record high moisture winter coming here, which means properties, houses, roofs need to get prepped for that so you don't have to worry about it when the holidays hit. When the water starts coming down. Now, the good news is that even though we may see, because we're in this super El Nino cycle, we're likely to see early moisture coming, maybe even October and early November, which is unusual for Southern California. Those are not going to be the torrential downpours. That's just early moisture as a kind of a harbinger of what's to come. The real heavy load, if there's going to be a heavy load, will still be late December through March, January through March especially. So we've got time, but we don't want to squander that time because the holidays are coming. Nobody needs to be doing this stuff once the holidays hit. So that's why we're talking about what you need to do to think about your property today. Okay, now, we've talked about all sorts of defenses. I was even talking about permanent stuff like French drains out in your areas of your yard that are trenchable. These long, long lines of protection as opposed to somehow just having one little area drain. It doesn't matter if you've got a cover on it or a grate on the top to keep it from getting clogged with leaves. Leaves will wrap themselves around the cover and clog it up. So I am not at all a big believer in the catch basin or the little drain popping out of your planter bed area because it's just an invitation for trouble and silt collection and a clog. I like a nice series of French drains set at intervals throughout the yard so that as water is moving toward the house, it just gets caught by one or caught by the second line of defense or the third line of defense, and we're just not having to deal with massive amounts of water hitting the house. That's the goal. Now, along those notes, that was the permanent kind of solution, putting a system in place that always handles it. But you may not, be able to do that, and you may have to rely on emergency type levels, and that's where sandbags come involved. And I use the term in the most generic sense. There are these days at least two different kinds of sandbag-esque approaches here. There is the traditional sandbag, which is a bag that you fill up with sand. It's very heavy. They are effective at what they do. And when it comes, quite honestly, to the possibility of a large flood wall approaching your home, sandbags are the way to go because sandbags are heavy enough. They can be stacked like mortared blocks. And they really can form a relatively immovable defense against a moderate size wall of water that's approaching your house. Okay, no sandbag is going to hold back a 10-foot deep flash flood, but a clump of sandbags in the right place can certainly keep a foot or two of water from encroaching against the house at full force. They're all going to leak water underneath them because water moves through them, but they do a great job. Now, apart from that, though, my strong recommendation for several years, for as long as this product has been around and tested by me, is a Quickdam product. And I use that particular brand name, not a sponsor of the show. I don't get anything for saying this other than the satisfaction that I'm pointing you in the right direction. Quickdams are basically house diapers, if you want to put it that way. They are a material that act like a sandbag, but inside, instead of sand, is a gelatinous kind of crystalline material, not unlike the kind of stuff that is absorbing moisture in a baby diaper these days. And you know how effective those are, right? Because, that kid can fill that diaper up with a lot of fluid and it holds it. So these are that kind of a thing. And the advantage is that, you could keep 50 of these in a bucket in your garage in a very small area and distribute them because they weigh, about what a baby diaper weighs until they get wet. And the first run of water that hits them fills them up, activates the gelatin, and now they're heavy and they basically become a sandbag. Not as heavy as a sandbag. Sand weighs about 11 pounds per gallon of volume. And these, water weighs about 8 or so pounds per gallon. So they are lighter than a sandbag, so they're not going to hold back the flood wall. But the advantage to these, numerous, easy setup, and you know, not backbreaking, and they're super, super effective. And here's the thing that I like the most about them. One of their, they come in all shapes and sizes, one of which is our long linear tubes that go in front of like garage doors, the entire length of a garage door. I like using those in a rear yard scenario, set at angles far away from the house. So not unlike the French drain strategy, they start diverting water long before it gets up to the house. The whole idea of sandbags as the last defense, that's usually your weakest defense. We'll talk more on the other side.
1: I'm Heather Brooker, live from the KFI 24-hour newsroom. A divided federal appeals court says the U.S. Constitution does not guarantee a right to clean drinking water. The Fifth Circuit made the ruling in a lawsuit from residents of Jackson, Mississippi, who alleged city officials allowed lead to contaminate their water and misled them about its safety. The divided court ruled those allegations do not establish a violation of constitutional due process rights, upholding the dismissal of the claims. The latest forecast from the Commercial Real Estate Development Association paints an encouraging picture for the U.S. economy.
2: Tariffs, rising interest rates, and rising oil prices from the Iran war have all affected industrial real estate. But real estate economist and investment strategist Dr. Josh Harris says things still look pretty stable.
3: We are seeing increasing demand for industrial real estate. We've seen pretty good stability in rents, and our forecast looks like, you know, barring anything major surprises of which we can't, you know, are outside of our control, we're probably going to have a good set of years ahead of us.
2: He says despite consumer sentiment being low, people are still buying a lot, and what they're buying has to come through warehouses. Mark Rauner, KFI News.
1: An Egyptian court has sentenced a well-known television presenter and 11 others to death by hanging after convicting them in a major drug trafficking case. Prosecutors accused Sarah Khalifa and the group of importing materials to manufacture and sell synthetic drugs, with authorities seizing more than 1,600 pounds of narcotics. Khalifa, who has 2.5 million followers on Instagram, also runs her own beauty clinic. She has denied the charges and pleaded for mercy in court. The death sentences can be appealed. Let's take a look at your drive. Looks like we've got an accident in Pomona on the 10.
4: Eastbound side of the 10 before Gary Avenue. It's a crash involving a big rig. It's blocking the carpool and two left lanes. That's causing a backup to the 71. And through that area, the westbound side of the 10 through Pomona, you're slow from Town Avenue to Gary Avenue. On to Orange County, 22 eastbound at Magnolia. An electric vehicle spun out toward the center divider area. The carpool lane is blocked, but no delays approaching the accident scene. In Brea, 57 southbound before Lambert Road, a three-vehicle crash cleared from the carpool and three left-hand lanes. With Southern California's most accurate traffic reports, I'm Mike.
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House Whisperer, here to transform your ordinary house into an extraordinary home. I'll tell you how we're doing that today. We're getting ready for the Super El Nino that is here and will manifest itself very likely into large amounts of precipitation and moisture as fall and winter hit us. So now it's time to get ready. And the difference between an ordinary house and an extraordinary home, the ordinary house is going to get wet. The extraordinary home has had its defenses put up ahead of time so that it doesn't become a worry for you. So let's move on with this. The last thing I'm going to say about these long linear quick dam, okay, it sounds, spells just like it sounds. You can look them up online. You can also find them on the shelf at your big box store, your hardware store, Home Depot, Lowe's, Ace, those kinds of places. They all have these products. Do not wait till the last minute to buy your supply of them because they disappear because they are so effective. But the last thing I'm going to say as far as, again, a strategy, people just go with what they've seen, which is like the idea, like stack sandbags right up in front of the house. You know, as the last line of defense, sure, put sandbags out and around the door or around that low slider or whatever the case may be where you're vulnerable. But don't let that be the only line of defense, okay? Given the fact that you've got the opportunity over, you know, a larger area to divert bits of water and bits of water and more bits of water, allow yourself to have one, two, three lines of defense. And this is where the quick dam, especially the long bags that are designed to go in, you know, in, essentially in front of garage doors, those can be used out in your yard, on your patio area to contain, catch and divert water while it's still quite a ways away from the house. Two or three lines of that defense out there is well worth it. And yes, the quick dams, once they fill up with water, they'll last for an entire season of rain. One set of products, as long as you keep them moist. So if we have a particular dry period for a while, you just go out and hit them with the hose. They'll hang on through the entire rainy season. So you're not going to be reinvest. They're not a disposable diaper in that way. They're disposable after one season of use, but they'll get you through this if you set up your defenses the right way. Okay, moving on, because I gotta. On the house itself, window weep holes, okay? One of the number one areas where windows leak into a house, especially vinyl windows, dual glazed windows, newer windows, is simply the fact that over the months and years of dry weather, the weep holes in the bottom of the track, okay, of sliding windows especially, you know, they get clogged up with just normal dust, dirt, web, you know, cobwebs, whatever the case may be. Look for the weep holes. They're these little slots that basically the water that falls into the track has a way of getting out instead of it filling up and flowing in. Look for those weep holes. Make sure they're clear. It's only going to take you an hour or so to walk the house and check all of that stuff out. Door thresholds. If you see light through a door threshold when you get down on the floor and look outside, then water will come in from wherever light is visible. So readjust those door thresholds, new gaskets, new, you know, bulb at the bottom of the door to seal up that door. And then any, should go without saying, big cracks in your stucco. Now is the time to either get that fixed with the stucco person or get out some stucco-rated caulking and fill up those cracks so that you don't have surface water running down the stucco and then getting inside your walls. Now, a couple of things to say about bigger issues. This is going to be relevant to anyone who lives in or near a wildfire burn area. Burn scars. The area, not just the thing that took down your house or that took down the area just adjacent to your house. I want you to understand, a wildfire burn scar is what we call a hydrophobic area, meaning that all of that foliage had waxy resins in it that's just part of its life as plants out there. When those plants burn, those wild grasses, that chaparral here in Southern California, when that stuff burns down, it burns down in and all of those waxy resins build up and soak into the soil and then harden and build up. So not right on the surface of the soil, but a few centimeters down in a burn scar that doesn't have new plant material growing in it, you have essentially
a watershed area, which means that water is not going to absorb into that soil. It's going to hit it and run, and it's going to carry with it those few centimeters of soil that have developed on top of it since the burn. This is what makes a burn scar a dangerous area to live beneath. Okay. When it comes to that, in a high volume water event, I just want you to be, I'm going to say this as soberly as possible. Your thoughts should be maximum defense and the possibility of being ready to go if you need to go. Not just because you live adjacent to a burn scar, but down stream, essentially, downgrade from a burn scar. Okay. So if the fire was a few years ago and foliage has regrown, great. But if the burn scar is staring you in the face, I'm talking about the Eaton fire, the Palisades fire, and other recent wildfires throughout California. If a burn scar is staring in your face and it's up above you in terms of watershed, then you need to get very serious about the possibility of moving away from your house in the worst case scenario, because sandbags aren't going to get it done if it decides to move and go. Now, on that note, a final thing to talk about, the flood insurance that you do not have. If you have homeowners insurance, without flood insurance, you don't have flood insurance. It's like living in California expecting earthquake insurance to be part of your homeowner's insurance. It is not. Standard homeowner insurance does not insure you against flood and mud intrusion into your home. It's not something that every home needs, because if you're well inland in an urban interface area on flat areas and so on, then, you know, that's not your concern. If you're on the top of a hill, that's not your concern. But if you're below a burn scar, especially, or if you're in one of those lower gully areas that traditionally is susceptible to large amounts of water flow in heavy rain events, well, guess what? We have a heavy rain event potentially coming. Flood insurance could save your tuchus when it comes to the investment of your home, okay? Because if the mud starts to flow, the odds of stopping it outside your house are very low. And so the odds of damage are very high, and therefore you want to be protected financially so that you can compensate for that. Now, here's the trick. Flood insurance is something, if you feel like you're a candidate for, you need to get on the stick for two reasons. Number one, unfortunately, the federal government's flood insurance program is set to expire on the 30th of this month. Now, will Congress renew it? They usually do. Will this Congress renew it? Who knows? You know, I have no idea, because this is kind of a wildcat situation in Washington, isn't it? So hopefully it's renewed and it doesn't affect the issuance of flood insurance policies. If Congress doesn't renew that September 30th deadline for the flood insurance program, a lot of companies just aren't going to offer it, and it may not be available to you through your homeowner's insurance. So look into that. Look into it as soon as possible, and then keep your fingers crossed that Congress does their job and renews the program. The other thing you need to know, even if they do renew it, flood insurance, once you acquire it, on the day you acquire it, it does not go active for 30 days afterwards. So you need to know that, you know, December 15th is not the day to get your flood insurance if torrential rains are coming anytime in the rest of the month of December or early January, because if you have a flood incident during that 30-day window, it ain't covered. So just be aware that flood insurance activates 30 days after the policy is secured. So all of that as impetus to get on the stick. If you feel like you need flood insurance for your home, do your investigation, have those conversations. Now, a half hour on the phone this week with your insurance company is well worth missing that window, so you know what your options are. All right, a little bit more to go, and some closing thoughts for you. Go nowhere. You're home with Dean Sharp, The House Whisperer.

0: I'm Heather Brooker, live in the KFI 24-hour newsroom. Here is the latest. Authorities have confirmed cleanup is now complete. More than 89 million pounds of food waste left over from the Lineage Logistics fire in Boyle Heights. The LAPD has impounded more than 200 cars after recent street takeovers in Compton. And Iran says it struck an unmanned U.S. vessel trying to enter the Strait of Hormuz today, but the U.S. military says that is a total lie. We are going to check on the five when we come back.
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13: Bowling is my sport. I'm a bowling warrior, but my plantar fasciitis hurts so bad. I felt like I didn't want to bowl anymore. I was devastated.
14: This is Lori, and this is her Good Feet story.
13: I was in constant

record amount this coming autumn and winter. I hope you have found the information helpful and inspiring, and the strategies behind it useful to you. Just a couple more things that I want to mention very quickly before giving you a closing thought for today. Backup power. This is really, really important when it comes to these extended storms. If you haven't thought through it, or you forgot about it from the last time, this is an excellent argument for solar. Even a solar lease where there's no money out of pocket for you on your house, because nowadays solar leases come with those backup batteries, which essentially become a renewable backup generator for your home. Also, not only just keeping the fridge on during those extended power outages because trees are falling and power lines are falling, and it could be, you know, hours or days in a bad situation that you're out of power. Keeps the fridge on, keeps the light on, you know, and so on, but also keeps those sump pumps running so that the water doesn't back up and overwhelm that kind of situation. So backup power, whether it is solar or a backup generator or a series of backup generators, food for thought, serious food for thought. And finally, trees. You know what? Very simple. In the same way that I want you to have a roofer come out and inspect your roof and make sure everything is A-OK with everything that's going on up there, I want an arborist, not the tree company that just cuts and trims trees. An arborist to come out and look at your feature trees and ask the question, all right, this thing getting sopping wet with the soil getting fully saturated, what's the likelihood? What's it going to do? And let an arborist tell you, see that branch, those branches right there, those things need to come off. Now is the time. Autumn is the time to do major pruning on trees. Not spring, autumn. And it just so happens that this year it coincides with the coming storm ahead. Okay. We have spent the whole show today getting ready for a storm. Gutters, downspouts, grading, roof, drains, trees. Let me leave you with something that was not on our checklist. Storms, both physical and emotional, are a permanent feature of life on this planet and part of being human. In fact, they come around so often that you and I, if we're not careful, we could spend the whole of our lives doing nothing but bracing for the next one, right? We live in anxious times. I grew up in what is now known as the computer age. My kids grew up in the information age. What's the best way to describe life in America right now? Well, there are a lot of choices, but what I see more than anything makes me want to call it the age of anxiety. So many storms, so much disruption, the endless doom scrolling, and so many voices talking, talking, talking. And yet, isn't it obvious that no one, not one single friend, parent, politician, or so-called expert really knows how it's going to work out? And so, anxiety. Anxiety is different from ordinary fear, you know. Anxiety is an endless rehearsal. It's your mind running a future loss over and over before it ever happens. And believe me, it charges you full price for doing so. The levels of anxiety that are all around us make a super El Nino seem perfectly normal in this world. A real threat over which we have no control with an unknown date of arrival. These days, that is just another Tuesday. I don't know about you, but I take anxiety in my life very seriously. I take it seriously because it costs me too much. The next storm may or may not cost me, but anxiety about it, that costs me everything from now until the day it actually arrives, if it ever arrives. And now I'm far from being any kind of expert on anxiety, but I have noticed one thing that for me has been a game changer, and it's this. Anxiety and gratitude cannot occupy the same space at the same time. Let me say that again. Anxiety and gratitude cannot occupy the same space. Anxiety only lives in an imagined future that hasn't happened yet. Gratitude lives in the present, which is the only place anything ever actually happens.
Anxiety asks what might be taken from

0: Gratitude counts what has already been given to me. And your mind can hold one or it can hold the other, but it cannot hold them both at the same time. Try it sometimes. It's remarkable. And here's the part that ties back to everything we did today. Anxiety says a storm is coming and I'm going to lose everything. Gratitude says a storm is coming and I have something worth protecting. Same forecast, same work gloves, same preparation, but two completely different lives being lived in them. One gets to embrace everything good about today. The other is already drowning in the storm. I know in our cynical world, it sounds cutesy and cliche to say, count your blessings. But I say, let the cynics stew in their own misery. And if you need a rest from your anxieties, then just give it a try. Count some blessings. Because anxiety and gratitude cannot occupy the same space, my friend. It is an amazingly effective way to stop the mental doom scrolling. And an even better way to start building yourself a beautiful life. And with that, I'm going to wish you the best of rainy Sundays here in Southern California or wherever you find yourself, and the happiest of Labor Day weekends. And we'll see you right back here next weekend.
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2: Rain, flooding, and high surf. I'm Eileen Gonzalez, live from the KFI 24-hour newsroom. Hurricane Marie-related rain is hitting parts of Southern California, causing coastal flooding and dangerous surf and rip currents. High surf has sent ocean water into parts of Seal Beach, flooding parking lots and stranding several vehicles. Crews used heavy equipment to build a sand berm near the pier and pumped water out of low-lying areas. The National Weather Service says more coastal flooding is possible around high tide, especially in Avalon, Long Beach's Alamitos Peninsula, and along the coast from Oxnard to Malibu. Marie will stay well offshore, but large waves and dangerous rip currents will remain a concern through Tuesday. A huge show of force from the LAPD in a massive street takeover bust. LAPD Chief Jim McDonald says 66 people were arrested during a sting in South LA early Saturday.
3: We impounded a total of 200 vehicles and took 7 firearms into custody. It should alarm every parent and community member because these illegal gatherings attract violence.
2: LA Mayor Bass, at a news conference about the bus this afternoon, McDonald promised this is only the beginning. LA Mayor Bass won't be going to D.C. to testify about problems with a county agency that deals with homelessness.
4: Republican Congressman Tim Burchett sent Mayor Bass a letter this week asking her to testify about allegations of massive money misuse by the Los Angeles Homeless Services Authority. He requested that she come to D.C. for a hearing on September 15th. Bass's office replied in a letter saying she's not available that day, but she's happy to give them records to help with the investigation. She also disagreed with a statement in Burchett's letter saying that homelessness has grown worse during her tenure, saying there's been an 11% drop in people living on the street since she took office. Recent numbers, though, show an 8% increase in the last year after 2 years of drops. Jason Nathanson, KFI News.
2: Tensions between the U.S. and Iran are escalating again around the Strait of Hormuz. Iran says it struck an unmanned U.S. vessel trying to enter the strait, but the U.S. says that's a total lie. ABC Stephen Portnoy says this comes after the U.S. fired at 3 oil tankers said to be part of a shadow network that funds the Iranian Revolutionary Guard.
5: The attack coming after the U.S. says Iran launched ballistic missiles toward an aircraft carrier and a guided missile destroyer. In a statement, CENTCOM saying the U.S. vessels successfully evaded multiple unprovoked Iranian attacks and that no American personnel were harmed.
2: Iranian leaders said today that Americans should realize the era of proportionate responses is over. Republicans will be holding a midterm convention later this week in Dallas. President Trump is scheduled to speak on both nights of the two-day gathering, even as his own poll numbers are at all-time lows. ABC's Olivia Rubin says even though Election Day is still technically 2 months out, voting is already beginning.
6: Ballots were already mailed out in North Carolina, but it comes as President Trump is still trying to restrict mail-in voting used by nearly a third of Americans in 2024.
2: Trump's executive order is still making its way through the courts, leaving a lot of uncertainty, but the clock's still ticking. The killing of deer on Catalina Island can begin unless Governor Newsom steps in.
7: L.A. County Supervisor Janice Hahn says Newsom told her he'll be looking into a permit which allows the eradication of thousands of mule deer. Hahn spokesperson Liz Odenall says the L.A. County Fire Chief told her the deer eat the vegetation, which is fuel for wildfires.
8: Without the deer there, the vegetation would grow, unmanaged and would lead to a higher wildfire risk.
7: Hahn says protecting Catalina does not have to mean killing every deer.
8: She said that this is inhumane, that it's unnecessary, that it's rash.
7: She says alternatives should be exhausted before making an irreversible decision. Michael Crozier, KFI News.
2: Let's go to a crash on the 60 in Montebello.
9: Eastbound side of the 60 before Paramount Boulevard, an accident cleared from lanes over to the right-hand shoulder. Up ahead in Chino, a much bigger problem on the E60 right at Phillips Ranch Road. It's an accident involving a big rig in an SUV, and the carpool and left-hand lanes are blocked. You have it back up to the 57 freeway junction. Now, a little north of there on the 10 eastbound before Gary Avenue, an accident involving a big rig still ties up the carpool and two left lanes, and you have it back up to Dudley Street. And the westbound side of the 10 around that general area through Pomona, you're slow as well from Town Avenue to Fairplex Drive. On to the big problem that was first reported about 6:30 this morning, 5 northbound. All lanes are shut down between Templin Highway and the Castaic Brake Check. This after a big rig spilled jet fuel all over the roadway. The Lake Hughes on-ramp to the 5 northbound is also closed. Traffic is being taken off the freeway at the 126. 605 southbound just before the 60 looks like a vehicle went down the right shoulder embankment. With Southern California's most accurate traffic reports, I'm Mike Morris.
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2: 80s to lower 90s. Right now it's 69 in Santa Ana, 64 in Agoura Hills, 66 in Anaheim, and 65 in Riverside. 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
2: 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I'm Heather Brooker. Happy Sunday, friends. Welcome to the KFI Live Power Hour. I hope you're staying dry wherever you are. I hope it's not flooding wherever you are. The rumors were true, apparently, that Hurricane Marie was going to bring some rain our way, and it sure did. My husband said he was woken up about 5 o'clock this morning by lots of rain and thunder and all that good stuff. I slept right through it. Apparently, that's exactly what I needed, was just a little bit of rain to lull me to sleep.
0: We've got a really great show. It's a packed KFI Power Hour for you today. We're going to talk about Gen Alpha and Gen Z and how they're looking for religion in a very surprising place. You don't want to miss that. And actor Bruce Campbell joins me to talk about his new movie, Ernie and Emma, why the entertainment industry is struggling, and about his health and whether or not he will be returning to some of his iconic roles. And we're going to hear from two guests who are visiting from a galaxy far, far away. And we're going to talk about why the White House is playing games. You don't want to miss that. Woo, it's a packed show today. That's why I'm so glad Mario is here. Hello, Mario.
1: Hi there, Heather. Hi, everybody. KFI Power Hour here.
0: Yeah. How was your sleep with the rain?
1: Once I woke up to it, oh, it soothed me right back into a deep sleep.
0: You like the rain?
1: I do. I mean, it was kind of random to wake up to it because I was one of those, skeptical people. Mm-hmm. But I was like, you know what? Stay. I'll take it. I love it.
0: And Eileen did something really cool. We have to talk about this because you and I were talking about this all day yesterday. We talked about it last weekend on KFI. You went to the Guns N' Roses and Ice Cube concert.
2: I did.
0: How was it?
2: It was amazing. Actually, I went in with very low expectations. The last time I saw Guns N' Roses 2 years ago at the Hollywood Bowl, it was rough. And so I had, the bar was low.
0: Now, when you say it was rough, what do you mean? Like Axl Rose? Oh,
2: his voice was really shot that night. Oh. I mean, the band was great, but yeah, Axl was not at the top of his game that night. So I wasn't real excited about the show, mm-hmm. but it turned out great. He has some rough spots. He's been singing, screaming for most of his life.
0: Yeah, for 40 years now, yeah.
2: Yeah, but no, it was great. It was a
0: and
2: great show.
0: And how was Ice Cube?
2: Ice Cube was amazing. Oh, that was fun. I missed some of it. You know, because I went straight from work.
0: Because you passed
2: out a little bit late.
0: Oh no!
2: Yeah.
0: You were raging and passed out. There's something about Ice Cube that he just looks like a big teddy bear to me, and I just want to hug him and be like, "Will you rap to me?
2: Me to sleep?
0: Will you rap me to sleep?" he'll be like, "Ma'am, get off me." I used to dress as I've dressed up as Axl Rose for Halloween before. I used to have really long red hair, and so I'm dressed up as.
2: Oh, that's awesome!
0: So I've been a fan of both of those performers for quite some time. So I'm so glad you went and had a good time.
2: And there were some people dressed up, you know, with wigs, with the red wigs and the bandanas and the slash hats. So it was fun.
0: Oh, I love that!
2: But I was in the pit. Honestly, I don't know if I would recommend that. That is not for sissies.
0: No, I think there's like a certain age that people should not be in the pit, and I'm definitely above that age.
2: There's no etiquette in the pit.
0: Ooh, look at Eileen out there in the pit at a rock show.
2: Yeah.
0: I love it.
2: I was going to give out my age, but yeah, I don't belong in the pit.
0: You're only 25. What do you mean?
2: Yeah.
0: Eileen's a baddie. Well, I'm going to see Water for Elephants this week at the Pantages, so you can have your rock concert and I'll be at the theater.
2: That sounds great, though.
0: Yeah, I'm excited for that. All right, let's hit you with some headlines, folks.

0: Yeah, you know it. Hurricane Marie is bringing some dangerous surf into SoCal. Forecasters say LA County could get about a quarter of an inch to an inch of rain today, with up to an inch and a half in some of the foothill areas. I'm getting messages from people saying that they've got some flooding outside of their doors already. There's also high surf and strong rip currents hitting the south-facing beaches. There's lots of coastal and high surf advisories in effect through Tuesday night. And Eileen will keep us updated today on all of the weather as well. And this is sad. Another reason, I don't know, I have mixed feelings about Burning Man, but a second person has died at the Burning Man Festival in Nevada. Organizers say 60-year-old Craig Mann was found dead at his campsite yesterday afternoon. His cause of death hasn't been determined. Earlier last week, the festival is only about a week long, another man in his 50s died after suffering a medical emergency. His name hasn't been released. The festival runs through tomorrow. I always think it looks cool to go. It looks like they're having like fun being out there kind of roughing it a little bit. And
1: Does it really?
0: But then also I'm like, no, I want to be inside a hotel room and then just maybe pop over to Burning Man and then back into my hotel room. So that's how I want to do it. But I don't think that's how the burn works. Another just a horrific story out of Crestline. A 71-year-old grandmother is recovering after some traumatic injuries. Authorities say a man that she welcomed into her home attacked her with a metal baseball bat. Therese Garcia had allowed 26-year-old Eric Eduardo Navarro to stay temporarily after he told her his belongings had been stolen. Her family says 6 days later, Navarro attacked her while she was asleep and then stole her phone, credit cards, and other belongings. Neighbors called for a welfare check and deputies found her severely injured. Of course, they have not found Navarro yet either. In some interesting health news, magic mushrooms could one day help protect cancer patients from nerve damage caused by chemotherapy. University of Texas researchers found psilocybin prevented nerve injuries in mice before they occurred. The condition can cause pain, tingling, and numbness. Researchers say the findings are promising, but more studies are needed. So I guess you don't need to stock up on your magic mushrooms just yet. Some sad news out of the wrestling world. Wrestling legend superstar Bill Dundee has died at the age of 82. His son says he died early this morning. He spent decades in professional wrestling and became known for his memorable partnership and rivalry with Jerry the King Lawler. He was inducted into the Memphis Wrestling Hall of Fame in 2017. All right, your official home for Dodger baseball is AM 570 LA Sports. Tonight, your back-to-back world champion Dodgers will take on the Nationals with first pitch at 7. 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Also, I want to remind everybody, if you're listening to KFI Live, you can always hit that talk back button there on the iHeartRadio app. It's a little red microphone button there if you want to weigh in on the show. 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Also, I want to remind you guys, I've got a stand-up show coming up at the Ice House Comedy Club in Pasadena in the main room, September 18th. 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I got to check, though. I don't know if I can do that. 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I got in trouble last time I gave away tickets, so I need to check before I do that. All righty, when we come back, Gen Z and Gen Alpha may spend their lives online, but when it comes to faith, they're looking for something more personal. We're going to talk about how the kids are losing then finding their religion. I'm Heather Brooker. 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
1: Here's the latest. The effects of Hurricane Marie are being felt in SoCal today. A new study is looking into why people living between Simi Valley and Chatsworth have been getting sick, and as we mentioned, professional wrestling legend superstar Bill Dundee has died. We'll have more news at the bottom of the hour. We'll check your drive on the 134 next.
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0: 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I'm Heather Brooker. For young people, social media isn't just shaping what they buy, watch, or listen to. It may also be shaping what they believe. A new study from the Center for Scholars and Storytellers surveyed more than 2,000 young people about how social media, movies, and TV influence their views on faith and spirituality. Researchers found online content can be a source of comfort and exploration, but more than 60% said something they saw also made them feel less safe expressing their religious beliefs. Joining me now to talk about what they found is Dr. Yalda Uhls, founder and CEO of the Center for Scholars and Storytellers and the study's senior author. Hi, Yalda, and thanks so much for joining me.
1: Thank you so much for having me, Heather.
0: All right, so what surprised you most about this study? We hear so much about younger generations moving away from organized religion, but you found that many young people are still very invested in faith and spirituality.
1: Absolutely. What actually surprised me that as much as they are turning to social media and other forms of media to connect on their religion and spirituality, they are not turning away from adults. And in fact, when we asked them where they got the most information and who they trusted the most for this type of information, faith leaders were number one and parents were number two.
0: Oh, that's interesting. And also probably a little comforting for most parents who probably feel like none of their kids listen to them. I know I've certainly felt that way.
1: I know, me too. We all have, even now my kids are in their mid to later 20s, and I still feel that way. But particularly in those teenage years, you feel that way as a parent, but they still need you.
0: Absolutely. Well, one other thing I thought was interesting here, I mentioned more than 60% said something they saw in media made them feel less safe expressing their religious beliefs. What are they seeing that makes them feel that way? And are there certain groups experiencing it more than others?
1: Yeah, we found that Muslims and Jewish people were experiencing this more than others, which is not surprising given the political climate and the news around the world. And I think overall, the dialogue, the public dialogue and the comments, when they are public, make people feel not safe. Young people feel not safe expressing how they feel and what they think about their religion. And in particular, sometimes when they are questioning and trying to understand, there's a lot of, intra-community policing is what we called it, meaning that people who are within their religious community are sort of judging and saying you have to do it this way.
0: You know, that's interesting that you bring that up, too, because my daughter is 13 and she's in middle school, and one of her friends, she had told me, mentioned that she was a Christian and that she was afraid to tell people that she was a Christian because she felt like people would judge her or she would be looked down upon for having those beliefs. So I think it probably covers a wide range of religions, you know, that people's maybe these kids don't feel like they can talk about or share about their faith. There's also concern.
1: Yeah.
0: I'm sorry. Go ahead.
1: No, and I find that story very sad, because if this is part of this young woman's identity and her home, and it's probably important to her and that she has to hide it because she's afraid she'll be shamed, that's incredibly sad and somewhat reflected in our findings.
0: And there's also concern about influencers replacing parents as the voices that kids listen to, and that is something I also think about a lot. When it comes to faith, though, as we mentioned, you found parents and religious leaders are still really the most trusted source. Why do you think those relationships have held on to that influence?
1: I think we all tend to misjudge teenagers, especially if you have teenagers at home that are doing what they are developmentally supposed to do, push you away and pay attention to the world outside of the family and school. So when you feel that way, you think all teenagers are like that. But the reality is all teenagers, including your own, actually listen to us, care a lot about what we're saying, and know that we have their best interests at heart. And so I think as much as those results surprised me, they didn't surprise me, because I also know how much people underestimate teenagers. You know, with social media, they think that teenagers are not capable of making their own choices and thinking through how to, you know, what to listen to and what not to listen to. Some of that is true, but they need adults and they need their parents and they need teachers to help them learn these skills and be part of it. And they know that.
0: And are these kids searching online for questions that they may have about religion or maybe discovering new religions online? And if so, what does that tell us about this generation and kind of what they're searching for?
1: Yes, they're definitely searching online. But again, number four was faith leaders who are online as a trusted source, and AI was at the bottom of the list. So even if they're searching, it may not be that they trust what they're seeing, which is smart of them. They do. What I was also surprised at is we also surveyed non-religious young people, and they more than religious young people were finding religion and spirituality and new ideas through media. So I think this is a life stage, in particular in the older teenage years from 16 on, where they're starting to really solidify their identity, really try to understand things about the world. And if faith and spirituality are part of their lives, or even if they're not, these are the time when they're really thinking about these things. And, you know, they're noticing the hypocrisy of a lot of religion. That's something many of them brought up, religious leaders, and also some of what religion itself says that doesn't really align with, or the actions of adults that don't really align with what the religion says to do. And so they're questioning it, wondering about it, and trying to find information from other sources. Religious peers was the third third trusted source. So I think they're also talking to their friends.
0: Well, I think this is really interesting and very fascinating look at young people who I think sometimes the older generations tend to sort of write off as not being invested in faith or in religion in any way. And I think this is actually a really interesting look at not only are they interested, but they're asking really thoughtful questions. So Yalda, if people want more information about this study and want to look further into it, where can they go?
1: They can go to our website, scholarsandstorytellers.com, and right now it's in the headline. It's very easy to click on the link at the top of the website and find the study, or they can go to our research tab and it will be there. All for free. All the research we do is on there.
0: Excellent. Yalda, thank you so much for sharing your expertise with us. I really appreciate it.
1: Thank you, Heather, so much for having me.
0: When we come back, you know Bruce Campbell from Evil Dead and Burn Notice, but his new movie shows a very different side of him. We're going to talk to Bruce Campbell. We're going to hear from the legend, the myth, the man himself, Bruce Campbell, when we come back. I'm Heather Brooker. This is KFI Live. 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
2: I'm Eileen Gonzalez, live from the KFI 24-hour newsroom. Rain from Hurricane Marie is soaking parts of SoCal today, with flooding reported along the coast. The National Weather Service says water's flowing into some homes and streets in Long Beach, while flooding has also hit parking lots in Seal Beach and Zuma Beach. A flood advisory is in effect for parts of L.A. County, and dangerous surf and rip currents are expected along the L.A. and Orange County coasts through Tuesday night. Some residents along Long Beach's Alamitos Peninsula are taking matters into their own hands after some of the sand berms collapsed overnight. This man tells KTLA they're putting up plywood to protect their windows.
3: We're not sure exactly how extent or how strong it's going to be, but we're going to do everything we can just to make sure the house is safe.
2: Marie will remain well offshore, but showers could continue into early this week. Two children have died in a crash of a small plane Saturday in Fresno.
4: The plane is on fire. Possible four patients.
2: The emergency call on Broadcastify, two children died, two adults were sent to the hospital in critical condition. Emergency crews arrived to find the plane on fire on top of a bluff on the San Joaquin River. No confirmation on the identities of the victims or their relationship to one another. A new study is looking into why people living between Simi Valley and Chatsworth have been getting sick.
5: The 2,800-acre site is a former nuclear research and rocket engine testing facility. A study by USC shows residents who live closest to the Santa Susana Field Laboratory reported higher rates of autoimmune and endocrine or metabolic disorders than people living farther away. The research surveyed almost 500 residents living within 15 miles of the field lab. Researchers say the findings do not establish that the contamination caused the illnesses, but call a partial nuclear reactor meltdown at the site in 1959 the worst in U.S. history. Amy King, KFI News.
2: Professional wrestling legend superstar Bill Dundee has died. His son, Jamie Dundee, announced his father's death this morning. A cause has not been released. Dundee became a major figure in professional wrestling and was known for his longtime partnership and rivalry with Jerry the King Lawler. He later worked as a booker and was inducted into the Memphis Wrestling Hall of Fame. Superstar Bill Dundee was 82 years old. A crash has cleared on the 60 in Chino.
6: That accident was on the eastbound side of the 60 at Phillips Ranch Road. This crash involving a big rig and a SUV has been pulled out of the carpool and left lanes and cleared off the freeway, but you still have reduced speeds from the 57 freeway junction. And more good news, 5 southbound before San Fernando Mission Boulevard. A two big rig crash that blocked all lanes except the carpool lane for several hours. That has been cleared away. And the 5 southbound, a much better ride between Castaic and Griffith Park. With Southern California's most accurate traffic reports, I'm Mike Morris.
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0: 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I'm Heather Brooker. Bruce Campbell is showing fans a very different side of himself in his new movie, Ernie and Emma. He wrote, directed, produced, and stars in the film, and he's taking it on the road to audiences around the country. I sat down with Bruce, and we talked about his health diagnosis, but that wasn't the focus of our conversation. We're talking about why this movie is so personal to him, his unconventional approach to releasing it, and his candid thoughts, very candid, on Hollywood and how the industry is changing. Joining me now to talk more about all of these things is the man himself, Bruce Campbell. Bruce, Ernie and Emma looks so heartfelt and fun. What can you tell me about it?
20: I can tell you everything because I know all about it. It's a chance to take a movie out that's free range, cage free. No influence from Hollywood whatsoever because it was financed privately. And I've found over the years it's really the only way to do what you really want to do. Because I've always thought it was a strange conflict between the arts and commerce because the artist wants to just be left alone and do their thing. But if they're left completely alone, sometimes they'll go crazy and waste all the investor's money. And sometimes the investor will clamp down too much and, you know, hurt the artist and hurt the movie. I've seen it happen in every scenario. The very first Evil Dead movie is the first time we ever had full and complete control, and that was 1979. Everything I've done since then has not been under creative control, and this is the next one. It took however many years later, wow, 47 years later, to figure it out, to go, if you want to avoid that, you have to do things differently. And you have to take a bigger risk than just going to Universal saying, can you finance my movie? Like I may have done a few years ago, you know. So now it's like, maybe we'll see if they want to distribute it.
0: I think that fans are going to be really interested to see you in this type of film, and it's a very different kind of movie for you. Can you tell me a little bit about it and what fans can expect to see?
20: It's a pivot. It's a big pivot. There's no chainsaws, no blood. It's rated R technically for language and some drug use. This is the official wording of the MPAA. So it's got boo-boo words, but, you know, there's really nothing blows up. I wanted to tell an age-appropriate story about a person with a very imperfect life who's confronted with a big problem and has to deal with that big problem, and wanted to see what it's like to go on a journey with someone who is, you know, in their golden years now, and how do they deal with it? Because everybody has people that we all know someone who's died. We know somebody who knows someone who's died. The longer you live, the more people you will have die in your life. And so I thought, it's a pretty ripe subject for drama. And so is the concept of careers that didn't work out how you thought. Marriage that didn't work out how you thought. Glitches and all those. We have glitches in everything. But as a younger filmmaker, I didn't really care about that too much. Sure, let's go make horror movies, you know. But now, in my advanced years, I'm not as interested and I'm not as able. So I'm leaving that stuff behind, and it's time to just do stories that I care about. I care about people. I care about characters. I care about parts for old people. Nobody's writing a big, fat parts for me. So my fingers, thankfully, are not broken. I've written 3 New York Times best-selling books in a row. I know how to do this. So screw it. I'll write my own part. I'll write my own movie, and we're just going to do this. And my wife sort of called my bluff. I would stomp around the house threatening that, you know, one day we're going to do something outside the system. She's like, well, you better do it. Let's do it. So my wife is the best partner on the planet, and so she's my producing partner on this movie. So we're in it to win it.
0: So there's obviously something that you connected with here on such a personal level with this film.
20: Yeah.
0: You made this in Oregon, and that's where you live.
20: Yeah.
0: You're taking it around the country instead of doing like a traditional release. Why was it important for you to bring this movie directly to audiences and actually like sit in the theater with them and answer questions?
20: Because that's the root of filmmaking, is your relationship with the audience and what they think of it. And that's how you get better as a filmmaker, of sitting in with it and sit through the parts of your movie that do work and sit with it through the parts that don't work. You know, you have to deal with both of those. Plus, I like the hands-on touch. Things are a little too... Your movie comes out in 2,300 theaters. You know, that's a great release, but the filmmaker doesn't have anything to do with that.
0: You mentioned earlier, we were talking about nobody's writing parts for you and you want to see more stories of, you know, older people and the older generation. A lot of fans...
20: Adults.
0: Yeah, grown-ups.
20: Yep, grown-ups.
0: I think a lot of people are going to want to know, though, is the door completely closed on Evil Dead for you?
20: Yeah. It's closed, it's locked, it's tight, it's sealed, it's hazmatted. Only because, again, it's that same combination of ability and interest. And I've seen my abilities decline with age to the point where I can't do the guy in the same way that I would do him. So you got to stop. When it's time for the walker or the respirator, it's time to go live your life on the porch, you know, go ride your electric bike.
0: Yeah, I love that. I love how honest you are about that, for sure. I think some people have this idea that they can't, that we're all going to live forever. We're all going to be action movie stars forever.
20: And I don't want to name any movies, but there's a handful where they've come back and you go, oh, come on, man. Isn't life on the ranch better than this? You know, so I don't want to be the guy. And I also don't want to be the guy who's shaking his fist at, you young filmmakers today, in my day, this is how we did it. It's like, shut up and just do it how you would do it. So it was very fun to crawl back into the womb and make a movie like we did back in high school. It felt like just like making a movie in our backyard. That's the same feeling I've wanted to have, because those were the good days. Those were the pure days. It was just fun. And I want to get back to that, because movies get corporate. There's a lot of corporate movies out there. When they go corporate, there's a lot of joy lost in trying to analyze them and algorithm everything and try and make sense out of stuff. I fight with the army you got. My movie has flaws left, right, and center. Would I fix stuff now? Yeah, but I'm not going to be a George Lucas and go back and fix stuff just because I can. This is the movie we made at this time. Bam, you like it? You don't like it? Moving on. This whole concept of tailoring something until your numbers, like, they literally want to see those numbers go up. And if they don't go up, they really get really confused.
0: Well, I think this movie is going to speak to a lot of different topics and a lot of different people.
20: I hope so. You know, I'm not trying to beat anybody over the head. It's just, it's a story that happens to everybody. And this is just my weird version of what happens to a guy that hopefully you will root for. You might not root for him at the beginning because he's kind of an idiot. But, you know, I played lots of idiots. But even idiots deserve redemption.
0: That's right. That's going to be the tagline.
20: I love redemption because it means you're a better person at the end of the movie.
0: Yeah. Yeah. Well, that'll be the tease for the story. Even idiots
20: can be redeemed. And even idiots can find love.
0: Bruce Campbell, thank you so much for making time to talk with us today. I appreciate it.
20: Thank you.
0: Such a pleasure to talk with a legend like Bruce Campbell. If you want to hear more of our conversation, make sure you check out the Entertain Me with Heather Brooker podcast. You can get that wherever you get your podcast and, of course, on the iHeartRadio app. When we come back, another couple of superstars join me from a galaxy far, far away. I'm Heather Brooker. 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
2: Here's the latest. Police have executed a big crackdown on an illegal street takeover in L.A. Thousands of low-income patients are scrambling to find new doctors after UCLA Health ended a longtime Medi-Cal contract. And Dolly Parton will be honored with 2 weekends of Dolly Fest. We'll have more news at the top of the hour. We'll check your drive on the 10 next.
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0: 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I'm Heather Brooker. September is kind of rolling on already, isn't it? It's hard to believe we're almost in mid-September. Where was summer? It was here yesterday. I could have sworn. I want to talk about something interesting that's happening at the White House. The White House is taking political messaging into the world of video games. They have launched arcade.gov. It features... Let me say that again. The White House has launched arcade.gov. It features five retro-style games based on President Trump's agenda. It includes border enforcement, healthy eating, and Trump savings accounts. Yes, this is a real thing. The White House now has an official online arcade, and these games are all playable. The games are Flappy Bill, Build the Wall, Rio Run, Supply Line, and Trump Savings Tycoon. They borrow gameplay concepts from familiar titles, including Tetris, Snake, and Flappy Bird. Now, Rio Run is probably going to, you know, generate the most conversation amongst people. It's modeled on Snake, the old game Snake. But instead of collecting fruit, the players gather people depicted as border crossers. The game counts them as deportations. And Build the Wall is just like it sounds. It's modeled on Tetris. Players stack pieces of a border wall while the game tells them to protect the border from a, quote, coming horde depicted in the game as zombies. So there's several games here that you can play at arcade.gov. And when I was reading through this story and looking at the website, I was fascinated by this because I've never seen an administration before create video games to sort of support an agenda in this way. So let me ask you this, folks. Can the White House make its own version of these famous games? Because Tetris is actually objecting to the use of their game on the arcade.gov website. And what do you think about it? Hit the talk back button on the iHeartRadio app. I'd love to hear from you. Is this something the government should be focusing on? Is this something they should be doing? 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So this week, I had the pleasure of interviewing a couple of really big celebrities. If you've been listening to KFI for any length of time, you know I cover entertainment a lot here. It is something I enjoy doing. It is sort of, you know, as someone who is also an actress, it is something I'm very passionate about. And this week, I had the opportunity to interview some stars from a galaxy far, far away. I usually interview a lot of celebrities, but this celebrity has traveled far and wide to be here with me today. I am joined by The Mandalorian and Grogu. Okay, Mando, I know that getting around LA can be a pain, but I'm guessing you traveled a little farther than the 405 to get here. How long did it take you to get here?
1: All right. I've been searching for you for many parsecs.
0: Many parsecs. That sounds like a very long time. And yet somehow it still sounds faster than getting from Santa Monica to Burbank. That's okay. So obviously you two have been through a lot together. Now that you've found Grogu, is there ever a situation where you will leave him behind?
1: Wherever I go, he goes.
0: And Grogu, how do you feel about that? Yeah, that's what I thought. They're a pretty good team together. Now, Grogu, you've become one of the biggest stars in the galaxy. You've got fans, you've got merchandise, you know, movies. Are you letting fame go to your head? No, absolutely not. Actually, one of the most popular people, when I said I was interviewing Grogu, you would not believe the amount of people who wanted to tag along for this interview.

0: to watch his expressions and watch him interact and do his little gurgling noises. And of course, you know, getting to interview the Mando character as well was pretty cool. So yeah, check out The Mandalorian and Grogu if you haven't seen it yet. It is on Disney Plus now. Huge thanks to Disney and their team for sending those folks by to visit me. That was really cool. We're getting some talkbacks coming in today, and let me do this one.
1: Hi, would you please repeat the name of the actor in the new movie we're just interviewing? Thank you.
0: You're welcome. Yes, of course. That was an actor named Bruce Campbell. Bruce Campbell has a movie out called Ernie and Emma, and it is about love and loss and the world of senior citizens. So it is a beautiful movie from his heart, and his name is Bruce Campbell. Thank you for that question. Also, just a moment ago, we were talking about Trump, the Trump administration's new website called arcade.gov, where they have created video games to sort of further the Trump administration's agenda. And somebody is calling in about, or calling in. Somebody left a talk back about that.
2: Hey, good afternoon, Heather. Okay, you know what? All this stuff going on with Trump, see, makes him, discredits him. I voted for him. I am Mexican American, first generation. I do believe in border control, but all of these things that he does, you know, make me raise my eyebrows and everyone else that I know, because he wouldn't be doing that or talking about another race in that manner.
0: Would he? I don't know. I think he might. There is no telling what this administration is going to do next. They certainly do keep us on their toes. That's for sure. They have given us a lot to talk about here at KFI. So thank you for your talkbacks. If you want to weigh in on the conversation about anybody we've talked to today, or just talk about, just say hello to say the weather. What, I don't know. Are you being flooded? Let me know. Hit the talkback button on the iHeartRadio app. One thing I want to talk about right now are the Emmy Awards. This is weird. There's 3 days of Emmy ceremony stuff happening right now. And joining me now to kind of talk in a little bit more about this is somebody else who I also know would probably love the Emmy Awards. You appreciate a good Emmy.
3: Yeah, I love Hollywood giving. I love it when we give ourselves awards.
0: Yeah.
3: No, I know that's a cynical thing to say. I am excited about it. KTLA doesn't ask me to do anything for the Emmys. I know.
0: I'm shocked by that.
3: Well,
0: I mean, you're like,
3: you've met me, right?
0: Yeah, I have met you.
3: You know, that's like a big deal for them. It's a big day.
0: It is a big day, but also you're Andy Riesmeyer, and like you do entertainment in the morning, so like you should be
3: sometimes. They got it covered. They got so many people over there who know what they're doing, but it's great to watch, and I know it is a huge deal.
0: Yeah.
3: for the TV business.
0: It is. Well, here's what's happening this weekend. They're doing 3 days of the Emmy Awards, and the first night was last night. These are the Creative Arts Emmys that are happening. They always happen a week before the actual Primetime Emmy Awards. And the Primetime Emmys this year are on a Monday night, which is also kind of
3: weird
0: and unusual. So there's a week-long Emmys celebration happening in Hollywood right now. Night one saw some winners. We've got the Super Bowl halftime show with Bad Bunny has won 7 Emmys so far.
3: Wow.
0: The Creative Arts Awards. The Traitors, the TV show Traitors.
3: Oh, yeah.
0: I love that show. That's won 6. Late Show with Stephen Colbert has won 5. Muppet Show won 4. Yay.
3: Heck yeah.
0: Love on the Spectrum. Do you watch that on Netflix?
3: You know, I can't. I can't handle it.
0: You can't?
3: It makes me so uncomfortable.
0: Oh, really? Watching them, like, make out and stuff?
3: I just feel like I shouldn't be observing that. You know what I mean? But, yeah, it's a great show, though. I mean, people love it, obviously.
0: Is it the exploitative nature of it? Because it does
3: feel if I drill in on it, it is. But it's also the fact that, you know, as someone who's never kissed anybody before, I feel a little bit like, whoa.
0: You're like, maybe I shouldn't be watching this.
3: I'm like, well, how is it that they're figuring this out?
0: And you're still trying to figure it out. I get it. And also, My Mom Jane, a film by Mariska Hargitay, has won 2 awards so far. And she is actually hosting the Primetime Emmy Awards next week.
3: That's kind of exciting. So that movie, of course, about Jane Mansfield, who was her mother.
0: Her mom, yeah. I watched that, and it was actually a really interesting insight. I love watching stuff about old Hollywood.
3: Oh, yeah.
0: Doesn't it feel like it was like a moment in time that we'll never be able to recapture again?
3: Yeah, and I got to tell you, when the fall starts in Southern California, it gets a little crisp in the air. It does. It makes me feel like old L.A. noir,
0: really?
3: Detective movie kind of thing.
0: Interesting. So like when it gets a little cloudy,
3: yeah.
0: You feel
3: it's got to be a little chilly. Like winter in Los Angeles is you put on some music. You feel, you know, especially like old jazz. You feel like you're in a film noir.
0: You know why?
3: Like a hard-boiled detective.

0: I feel the most connected to Hollywood, and this is going to sound strange, when I'm in Palm Springs.
1: Oh, yeah, okay.
0: There's something about Palm Springs because they have managed to capitalize on that mod era of the late 60s, totally. Early 70s, and they've preserved so much of it that it feels that's like you're going back in time.
1: You ever been to the Parker Hotel?
0: Yes.
1: Yes, that's like stunning. A1 old Hollywood. Oh, but that specific, not Frank Sinatra Hollywood, like late 70s, early 80s
0: where
1: there
0: was
1: Hollywood.
0: The shag carpets were just
1: That's sort of like that second in. Wave of old Hollywood now that we're by the way making all this up. There's no historic precedent for any of this. No cultural anthropologists agree on any of these things.
0: I enjoy those moments and looking back in time, and like anytime there's going to be a documentary about the history of Hollywood and old movies and classic Hollywood, yeah. I'm all in.
1: Yeah, I mean, objectively, things were worse for everybody. I think that's like what science will tell you, but it certainly doesn't feel like that way through the rose-colored glasses of nostalgia. Yeah. And I think a lot of us came to LA for those reasons. I think about how we thought, I mean, you and I both thought,
0: chasing a dream.
1: Yeah, and that thing that was promised to us, whether it was in old Hollywood or even more recently, like in the OC. I saw that show and I thought, I got to go there.
0: Yeah.
1: That seems like a place that would be good for somebody like me.
0: Did you watch The Hills? And you were like, I want to go to there.
1: I did, though. I mean, that's a joke, but I thought, like, that kind of seems enticing.
0: For me, it was 90210. Or actually,
1: same thing. Yeah.
0: The Office, but that's a different story.
1: Oh, Van Nuys. We all want to go to Van Nuys. As a stand-in for Dunder Mifflin, but also because of comedy as well.
0: For sure, for comedy.
1: That was a great sort of example of how to do comedy on TV that set, obviously for Parks and Rec and so many other things, that really set the tone for that era of TV, which doesn't feel like we live in that anymore.
0: No, it certainly doesn't. It certainly doesn't. Well, I'm going to get on up out of here before more people leave me mean talkbacks about the Trump story. I didn't create arcade.gov, people. I just tell you the information.
1: Go in there and use Claude
0: build
1: 5.6 to try to.
0: I'm just sharing.
1: Are you sure?
0: It does feel like a skill I should have.
1: Are you sure?
0: Andy Riesmeyer is up next, you guys. Quick reminder, subscribe to KFI Live, the podcast. Don't want you guys to miss an episode. Also, I'll be at the Ice House Comedy Club September 18th. This is going to be one of our last live shows for a while. I'll miss you.
1: Can I just say, before we get out of here, and I know that you were landing the plane so beautifully there, but I'm going to make us go around for a second.
0: All right.
1: It has been such a joy to do this with you and have our little sort of fun lead in and do that whole thing. I'm going to miss doing this. It's going to be nice to have a little break for a while for the fall.
0: Yeah.
1: But it's definitely like really been fun. And I always look forward to coming in and seeing you and listening to the
0: show. Me too. Am I staying to go on your show? Am I forcing myself on your show?
1: If you can, you should.
0: Okay. Well, then we'll see everybody in a couple minutes.
1: All right.
0: I got to go because they will yell at me if I go over the break. 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
3: Dangerous beaches and flooding. I'm Eileen Gonzalez, live in the KFI 24-hour newsroom. Rain from Hurricane Marie is soaking parts of Southern California today. It's causing coastal flooding and dangerous surf. The National Weather Service says water is flowing into some homes and streets in Long Beach, with flooding also reported in Seal Beach and Zuma Beach. Some residents along Long Beach's Alamitos Peninsula are putting up plywood to protect their homes after sandberms collapsed overnight. One resident told KTLA they're trying to protect their windows.
4: We're not sure exactly how extent or how strong it's going to be, but we're going to do everything we can just to make sure the house is safe.
3: Marie will remain well offshore, but showers could continue into early next week. The news is brought to you by American Vision Windows, a massive crackdown by police after a massive street takeover in L.A.
5: A tactical alert was issued around 3:30 Saturday morning because a group of more than 700 people gathered at an intersection close to the Harbor Gateway neighborhood of L.A. Police Chief Jim McDonnell.
6: The officers arrested 66 individuals for participating or aiding in a street race or takeover, as well as made 3 additional arrests, one for assaulting a police officer, one for battery, and one for obstructing or interfering with officers.
5: Just over 400 citations have been issued to spectators. Over 200 vehicles have been impounded and 7 guns seized. I'm Jennifer Kuiper, KFI News.
3: Mayor Karen Bass's reelection campaign has rolled out a new attack website against her opponent, City Council member Nithya Raman.
7: The site is called No Show Nithya. Bass campaign spokesman Alex Stack explains.
8: Nithya Raman hasn't been showing up to work to deliver for Angelinos. Why would we give her a promotion? She's missed 3,000 votes on really important issues, including helping the film and TV industry, streamline permitting, appoint folks to help the industry, to cut red tape.
7: A response from a Raman spokesperson says, in part, this is ironic coming from a mayor who was missing during our city's most devastating emergencies, failed to show up for more than half of Lhasa homelessness meetings, and had one of the worst attendance records when she was in Congress. Mark Rauner, KFI News.
3: A good deed has turned into a brutal attack.
0: A 71-year-old grandmother in Crestline is now in the hospital after authorities say a man she welcomed into her home beat her with a metal baseball bat. Teresa Garcia let 26-year-old Eric Eduardo Navarro stay after he told her he was down on his luck. 6 days later, her family says he attacked her while she slept and then stole her belongings. Neighbors eventually called for a welfare check. Garcia suffered a traumatic brain injury and several broken bones. Navarro remains at large. Heather Brooker, KFI News.
3: Thousands of low-income patients are scrambling to find new doctors after UCLA Health ended a longtime Medi-Cal contract. UCLA has provided specialty care to about 9,000 medically fragile patients, including people needing cancer treatment, organ transplants, and other complex care. UCLA and Healthcare LA have now reached a tentative deal allowing established patients and those with existing appointments to continue receiving care while patients transition to other doctors over the next year. Dolly Parton fans will have to wait a while, but they'll get 2 weekends to celebrate her. Here you come
9: again. The Dolly Parton Estate says Dolly Fest, the celebration of a lifetime, will be held 2 consecutive weekends in Nashville and in London in 2027. Exact dates haven't been announced. The festival was originally scheduled for January of this year around her 80th birthday and was going to feature Parton as a performer and host. Now it will serve as a celebration of her legacy. Dolly didn't want a traditional public memorial, so this will be it. There was a private funeral for her on Friday for immediate family only. Amy King, KFI News.
3: There is a crash on the 110 in South LA.
10: You'll find it on the northbound side of the 110, just past the 105. Apparently, a Tesla crashed into the center divider wall. All the activity is on the left shoulder. You have reduced speeds on the north 110 from El Segundo Boulevard up to Exposition Boulevard heading to downtown. In the valley, on the 118 eastbound transition to the 405 northbound, an accident is partially blocking lanes of this connector road. Problems continue on the Golden State Freeway in Castaic. 5 northbound, all lanes are shut down between Templin Highway and the Castaic Brake Check. This after a big rig spilled about 600 gallons. You heard right, 600 gallons of jet fuel all over the roadway. The Lake Hughes on-ramp to the 5 northbound is also shut down. Traffic is being taken off the freeway at the 126. This was first reported this morning right around 6:30. Better news out of Pomona, 10 eastbound just before Gary Avenue, an accident involving a big rig finally cleared from the carpool in 2 left-hand lanes. And the earlier backup to Dudley Street, that's gone too. So the 10 eastbound to the IE, a much better ride. With Southern California's most accurate traffic reports, I'm Mike Morris.

0: on August 4th, 2026, at 0:20 a.m., Diana Galvez Ortega was abducted, taken from Salinas, California. Diana Galvez Ortega is a 14-year-old Hispanic female, 4 feet 10 inches tall, weighing 100 pounds, with black hair and brown eyes. The suspect, Sir George Galvez Perez, is a 38-year-old Hispanic male, standing 5 feet 5 inches tall, weighing 170 pounds with black hair and brown eyes. The suspect was last seen driving a white Nissan Altima with no license plates. If seen, call 911.
1: SoCal weather from KFI: showers today with a slight chance of thunderstorms this afternoon. Highs in the upper 70s to mid 80s for Metro LA and OC. There was a coastal flooding advisory in effect until 11 p.m. on Tuesday. It'll be around 80 at the beaches, low to mid 80s in the valleys and IE, upper 60s and 70s in the high desert. Tonight, mostly cloudy with a 20% chance of showers and lows in the lower 70s. Tomorrow, Labor Day starts off partly cloudy in the morning, then it turns sunny with highs in the mid 80s to lower 90s. Right now it's 71 in Monrovia, 66 in Diamond Bar, 63 in Santa Clarita, and 76 in Lake Forest. 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

0: 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It is the season finale of the Andy Riesmeyer Show. Let's go! Thank you, everybody. All of this audience is here, of course, to support Heather. But they stayed for our show. They're going to be incredibly disappointed. Still in studio here with Heather Brooker, who's we swapped seats now.
1: We basically did musical chairs.
0: Yeah, this is how silly all of this is. No, I'm excited because for the next 3 hours, we're just going to have a good old time. We're going to do some of the best of the show. And I don't mean we're going to play old clips. I'm going to try to do some of my best work today.
1: There you go. Bring your best.
0: Because we're not going to be here for a while, and it's bumming me out a little bit.
1: Honestly, yes. It is a little sad, but, you know, I guess the Chargers are what people are clamoring for.
0: Yeah, you know, there's a lot of Chargers fans. I got Chargers fans in my house. I'm a Chargers fan myself. I think Shannon Farron does a great job. It's always cool to talk to her about sort of the inside scoop. Obviously, she's a sideline reporter. And I think that at least, you know, maybe this will be an opportunity for me to pick up a new hobby. You know, maybe community gardening. Does that sound like something you could imagine
1: Sunday
0: me
1: afternoon?
0: Doing?
1: Yeah.
0: Yeah, and a day like today, especially. Imagine how fertile the soil is now that it's saturated.
1: What are you planting in your community garden? Flowers, veggies, fruits?
0: Well, what can I make the most money off of? You know, 15 years ago, it was something else that's legal now.
1: Yeah.
0: I
1: would say maybe avocados or the mangoes.
0: Don't avocados take like 7 or 8 years to fruit?
1: Yes, but so you might as well get started
0: away. But they are expensive, though. I think that's the... That's a good insight. I'm going to get started on that right away. But also, I'll just preview about what's coming up in the show today. Jim Trenton, also known as Poor Man, will be stopping by at 2:45. You might remember him from K-Rock.
1: Yeah.
0: He's like a classic DJ. He has a radio show now down in Orange County that's Monday through Friday in the morning. It's a classic rock station down in Newport Beach, actually. He's stopping by because there was a music store that went out of business in the San Fernando Valley earlier in the year, and the owner had retired. He passed away, and they had all this stuff. Like, the guy was a hoarder. He never sold a thing. Jammin' Jerseys, excuse me. And it was great, and it was good, and there was a lot there, and I went to go check it out. He was hosting the estate sale. It's going on all weekend. It's going to be another opportunity next week if you like music equipment for you to be able to go down and check that out. But also, we're going to play New Music Friday for people who don't... I guess Sunday is probably the day that we're going to choose today. It's New Music Sunday for people who don't like new music. And we're going to play Solo the Solo, where we isolate a guitar track. And we try to have you call in and guess and see if you can figure out what the actual song is, who played it, and the name of the artist.
1: People love the music stuff.
0: I love it, too.
1: Yeah, I do, too.
0: And I wouldn't say it's a crutch. It's like kind of where... We were sort of talking about this in the break, too. You know, the Monday through Friday on KFI... is about you're going to get your local news, you're going to get your politics, you're going to get your opinion.
1: Yeah.
0: On the weekend, we like to kick off the shoes.
1: We party.
0: Put on a record. open the windows while the rain falls down. Have a sip of what would you sip on?
1: I maybe like a little gin and tonic.
0: Oh, yeah.
1: Maybe a little Tanqueray.
0: Oh, yeah. Give me a dirty martini any day of the week.
1: What do you remember the drinks growing up in the 90s? Was it Midori Sour? What was the drink everybody was into? Sex on the Beach?
0: Yeah, I remember commercials for these. Yeah, the Shooters. There was like a Scooby snack. That was a big deal.
1: Yes.
0: You know, for a long time, if you were a bartender, all you poured was, I think, was Malibu rum.
1: Yeah.
0: Like, I have not heard of Malibu rum in 20 years. Where would Malibu rum end up in any cocktail? Like, have you seen Malibu rum even on the... It was everywhere.
1: I think it's in Hawaii. I think it's in Cancun. I think it's at the resort.
0: They still got them there.
1: Yeah. I think most people who are drinking Malibu rum and those fancy cocktails are at resorts.
0: The vacation days.
1: Yeah.
0: Yeah. I want to get you up to speed on this story that we were talking about last week. We have an update as well. Concert venues, it's a struggle these days because people aren't behaving themselves. And Heather, I was at a show in Long Beach at the amphitheater down there, and we were up in the area that was kind of the nosebleeds, I guess you could say, and it was mostly people seated. They were all sitting down, 4,000 people.
1: I'm okay with it.
0: Guy comes out, starts playing, two girls in front of us, row immediately in front of us, stand up, start dancing. Everybody else is sitting down. It's a 3-hour show. We know it's going to be a long time. They're starting dancing, whatever. My buddy, who's in the row with us, he's there with his wife. His wife had just had back surgery. She was feeling it, didn't want to stand. They bought those tickets because they figured people would be sitting like they were. Yeah. Asked the women, hey, can you guys sit down, please? They turned around with the most anger in their eyes, just looked at him and us, said, we're going to stand. We bought these tickets. We're going to stand. And so that went on. My girlfriend did say, you don't have to be a bee about it, which may have escalated the situation. However, let me just say, the whole scenario started this conversation about what is the etiquette of the concert as far as sitting and standing? And should you be concerned about standing if everybody else is seated? Or is it your right as a person who bought that ticket to dance your A off?
1: I have some very strong opinions on this. I know you have to go to break, and I have some very strong opinions on this. And I also know Eileen Gonzalez just went to a concert last night, and so she can weigh in on this too.
2: I have stories for you guys.
0: Do you think we should take a break and then and then we'll talk about it on the other side of the break? Can you stick around?
1: Oh yeah, for sure.
0: I talked most of the whole segment, so
1: it's fine.
0: You just made. I'm so sorry to Heather Brooker, who I made sit here and watch me talk. God, I'm a monster.
1: Well, it's your show. It's your world. No. We're all just living in
0: it. KFI AM640, Andy Riesmeyer Show. Eileen has the news.
2: Here's the latest. It's not clear if the U.S. will reach a nuclear deal with Iran. Another person has died at the Burning Man Festival, and the recent deaths of three beluga whales at an aquarium in Chicago is raising more questions. We'll have more news at the bottom of the hour. We'll check your drive on the 10 next.
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0: 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We're still here with Heather Brooker. We're doing kind of like a the enjoyable late departure.
1: Yes.
0: You know, it's the opposite of the Irish goodbye, even though Heather Brooker, of course, is here. Eileen Gonzalez as well. Kayla's here. We've got Mario Arvizu. I'm so serious when I say I will miss you guys greatly.
1: No, you're not dying. We should let everyone know. You're not quitting or being fired.
0: We all are, actually.
1: We should let everyone
0: We're
1: know.
0: We're all dying.
1: Andy That's will live on.
0: Dark. Yeah, I mean, eventually, right? I mean, you know,
7: I mean,
0: it's
7: we're just, you know, doing
0: speed.
7: Our season finale. Do we want to talk about our demise in the same time? I think we should just, like...
0: It's too sad? Okay.
1: Yeah, we should see... We'll see you in January.
0: Yeah, I mean, Damn. I'll be here a couple of times throughout the... I mean, I'm back tomorrow filling in for Conway. So it's not like I'm going anywhere in the capacity of... I still have a job, but the doing this show with all of you every Sunday is such a thing that I look forward to. I look forward to listening to all of the interesting talkbacks, the things that people will say, the games that we all like to do with the music stuff. And I just think it's so funny because we like celebrated a year anniversary of the show like a couple of weeks ago. And it was wild to go back and listen to that. And I wanted to just take a minute to appreciate all of you and how exciting it has been to develop this kind of chemistry and rapport with all of you and learn more about you, be involved with you and your parts of your life. Mario, your dad, you know, I obviously my heart goes out to you, having had a dad myself who had some health issues, and you know, your dad similarly, and being here as part of that and seeing how everybody rallied around you. And of course, we're all so thankful that he's doing much better and doing well, but you know, it's just a really, it's cool. It's cool that like this place really started to become like family, which is unusual for me because I've worked at KTLA for so long and everybody hates me there.
1: They're like, no, get out.
0: Yeah, no, because I worked at KTLA for so long and that's, you know, I know all those people for so long. So that it's been really fun to be able to do that and to be here with you. So I appreciate you all. Eileen, learning about your concerts. Kayla, learning about your dating life.
1: Oh,
7: Jesus. Okay. Yeah.
1: Well,
7: yeah.
1: KFI in particular on the weekends is a really special place because these are people who are really dedicated and want to be here because, you know, there's not many people who are dying to work on the weekends, as you can imagine. So the people who are here want to be here.
0: But the pay is so good. What are you talking about?
1: Fantastic. We're all very rich. But this is a great group of people. We're very lucky on this Sunday morning shift that we have Mario, we have Kayla.
0: Yeah.
1: And Eileen, like, this is a good group.
0: I was listening
1: it's not
0: to,
1: like that the rest of the week.
0: No, everybody sucks. You hear that? I hope they're listening. I hope Deborah Marks is listening. We're talking about her specifically. Oh, you brought the drum set back in. Jack's son was playing that last week.
17: Yeah, it's back today.
0: He's back, but
17: here for the finale.
0: You were playing it. I was listening. I was getting ready to go come in here, and I was in the kitchen, and I had the iHeartRadio on everywhere on the iHeartRadio app.
1: Perfect.
0: In my house, playing everywhere.
1: Love it.
0: And I was listening, and you know Mario's got a really good voice.
1: He does. It's very dreamy.
17: Aw, shucks.
0: I it's really so smooth.
1: Yeah.
0: And very confident and calming.
1: Yes.
0: Do you ever think about doing like a sleep meditations? And I don't mean that because you put people to sleep. You're very interesting, so it probably wouldn't work very well. But you have just like such a calm demeanor.
1: Like an ASMR kind of a thing?
0: It's just so, it's like, it's mellifluous.
1: Ooh.
17: That's a big word for Mario.
1: Everyone Google that right away.
0: Like honey.
1: Let's talk about your concert story.
0: Yes. Thank you for keeping me on track. We're talking about, do you stand or sit at a concert? Do you feel like you should read the room? What is the etiquette as far as that goes?
1: Listen, if I'm paying for a seat, I want to sit in it. And I also would like the option to occasionally stand up and jiggle some things and then sit back down. But if I'm paying for a seat and I'm in the nosebleed, I'm sitting. If I'm in the pit, if I'm on the floor, I'm standing, obviously.
0: Right. If you're in the mosh pit, you better not sit.
1: It also depends on the band. If it is a band that was popular when I was a kid, we're all sitting. You better not be standing when Depeche Mode comes out. Sit down. But and groove in your chair. But
0: you think so? There's a cutoff, a time line.
1: If you're at a BTS concert, if you're going to see like one of the hip young kids, you know.
0: That's an interesting take. I hadn't thought about that. What is the year, you think?
1: Well, I think it depends on your age.
0: Okay.
1: Yeah. Okay. I think if you're of a certain age and you want to sit down and listen to bands from your youth, that's okay.
0: Yeah. There was a video that one of my friends actually sent us this morning of the Hollywood Bowl. 18,000 people sitting, one guy, three seats in front of the person taking the video.
1: Of course.
0: Standing.
1: Yes. There's always that one. And then if you ask them politely, hey, would you mind sitting down? Like, if you want to stand up and your favorite song comes on, do it. You paid for your seat, get up and jam. Yeah. But then sit down. If everyone around you is still sitting, don't be a D-bag. Mm-hmm. Sit down.
0: Eileen, you went to a concert this weekend. Was there a lot of sitting?
2: Well, I was in the pit.
0: So no, you
2: There's
0: were,
2: a
0: you were
2: whole
0: surfing.
2: Other huge lack of etiquette in the pit.
0: Yeah. Did you throw some bows?
2: Yeah.
0: Wow.
2: You know, yeah, I had to throw some bows.
0: Wow.
2: And somebody that I know ended up punching a guy in the head.
0: Wow. What was that the end of the confrontation, or did that then
2: that
0: incite
2: was the end
0: a
2: of it. Oh, that okay. was the end of it. Yeah.
0: Well, that's good.
2: Yeah, because the guy was so rude. He like she's tiny and he like tried to knock her over. Like really almost knocked her over.
0: Wait, and she hit him in the head?
2: And she goes, hey, watch it. He goes, it's rock and roll.
1: We should remind everybody what show you were at.
2: This is Guns N' Roses.
0: Yeah.
1: Guns N' Roses, who are of a certain age.
0: That you would sit if you were in seated area.
1: And the audience is also of a certain age. There should be no fighting.
2: You would think, right?
0: Well, kind of.
2: Yeah, there's zero etiquette in the pit. There's
0: My assessment to this too also is that, Eileen, like, you don't seem like a confrontational kind of person.
2: No.
0: But I know some people go into that scenario so that they can get into a fight.
2: Yeah. But I'm also not a pushover.
0: That's right.
2: Yeah. I'll stand up for myself.
1: Eileen will cut you.
0: Yeah.
1: Don't be fooled by her sweet news voice. Eileen will cut a bee.
0: No, I mean, and you said...
2: I'm from the barrio in San Antonio.
0: Wow.
2: The rough streets of San Antonio. No, I really am.
0: Yeah, I know. Yeah. I know. You cut me once. I crossed her,
2: well,
0: and she cut
2: me. Mad.
0: I did.
2: You had it coming.
0: And you're so tall and lanky. It was like a noodle with a knife, like a sharp end of a cacio e pepe noodle. And I wonder if you feel like, I don't know.
1: That was very specific.
0: I think that's called bucatini, but it doesn't matter. I couldn't think of the name of the noodle in time.
1: It's time.
0: The other conversation.
2: Skinny, it's okay.
0: That this is okay. Good. That this is sort of also. Bringing up is that there's scenarios too where people are like on an airplane recently, if you're in the window seat and the person in the aisle asks you to open the shade.
1: I saw that video.
0: Does that mean like, do you have to do that? Should you say sorry?
1: So the context of the video you're talking about, because I saw this and went crazy viral, is that the flight attendant had asked everyone to open the windows. And so the lady who was on the window seat didn't do
0: it. She didn't do it.
1: So the lady in the aisle seat said, hey, would you mind opening the window shade? Because she was like, I guess, a big rule follower or whatever. And the woman was like, no, if you want to be close to the window seat in the shade, you need to sit here.
0: And she pulled out her phone and started filming the woman in the aisle, accusing her of being entitled, I guess, or spoiled or something, and then escalated the situation to a point where, all right, like this is unnecessary.
1: The comments did not go her way because people were like, what do you mean you can't just open the window shade when you've been asked to do that? You flip the camera around to this woman who was not being antagonistic. She
0: so
1: was
0: we could
1: not
0: see.
1: Being rude.
0: So we could see. Yes. Maybe we don't know what happened before the camera started rolling, but yes. And I think... The woman in the aisle seat said, look, this is, I have anxiety. This is just for landing. I just like to see out the window and please let me know if that's going to be a possibility. And I kind of think, why do you get a window seat if you're not going to open the window? And more than that, ignoring the flight attendant or cabin crew's rules is a violation of FAA rules.
1: It really is.
0: And could result in serious fine or
1: injury
0: or death.
1: Or death. Just follow the rules, people.
0: And it just also comes down to context. Like, do you feel like, are you aware of your surroundings? Are you aware of your fellow man?
1: It's just, it's a general entitlement that people seem to have lately, where they feel like their own actions, they're entitled to do what they want, and despite whatever may impact it may have on other people. People are like, no, I'm going to do what I want. I'm going to go here. I'm going to do this. And regardless of the effect it has on anybody else. And it is so infuriating when you see that or you encounter it out in the real world. And it's like, why are we doing this to each other? I'm not saying we all have to be kumbaya and hold hands right. and like, let's all peace, love, and, you know, Burning Man.
0: Eileen, cut somebody, remember?
1: Eileen, so, cut somebody.
0: But I think you're right. I do feel like everybody feels now... tickets are so expensive for everything. Mm-hmm. I paid for this thing. I got to at least have some kind of control over. I bought the, because here's the other thing. If I'm on the window seat and they want me to shut the window, absolutely not. If I paid for the window, I'm going to keep that window shade open because I want to see
1: early outside. In the morning and people are sleeping.
0: Well, I've contextual. Okay. I'm going to follow what everybody else is
1: you're
0: doing.
1: You're the problem.
0: I know. Heather, thank you so much for being here.
1: Thank you. I miss you already.
0: I know. This is, we got to do this again sometime.
1: I'll see you in January.
0: Yeah, we'll see. We have like 3 or 4 shows the rest of the year. It's just not regular. KFI AM 640, Andy Riesmeyer Show, live everywhere in the iHeartRadio app. Eileen's going to cut somebody in the newsroom.
2: A street vendor and several pedestrians have suffered minor injuries after a 2-car crash in Montebello sent one vehicle into them. The CHP says the crash happened this morning on Rosemead Boulevard near Durfee Avenue. The other vehicle ended up in a riverbed where firefighters rescued the driver. That person's condition has not been released. A second person has died at the Burning Man Festival in Nevada. Organizers say 60-year-old Craig Mann was found at his campsite Saturday afternoon. His cause of death is unknown. Another man died earlier after suffering a medical emergency at the festival. Burning Man continues through Monday. It's unclear if the U.S. will ever reach a nuclear deal with Iran as the conflict continues. That's what Energy Secretary Chris Wright tells ABC News.
18: There may not be a nuclear agreement. It may be simply destroying their capabilities to do it. An agreement may await a next administration in Iran. We simply don't know that.
2: President Trump has repeatedly said Iran will not be allowed to obtain a nuclear weapon. The recent deaths of 3 beluga whales at an aquarium in Chicago is raising more questions.
19: The beluga whales Pikachu and Rain were rescued by Chicago's Shedd Aquarium after a marine park in Canada failed. Pikachu died in late August, and on September 2nd, Rain died. On the same day, Beethoven, a longtime Shedd resident, also died. Melissa Malto of World Animal Protection Canada tells NBC Chicago that this calls into question
20: whether this is a better environment for the animals, but also what was the veterinary assessment before they were allowed to be transferred.
19: Another animal activist questions whether it was a rush job. The Shedd's vice president of animal care says losing any animal is extraordinarily difficult. Necropsies are expected to be done within 2 weeks. I'm Jennifer Kuiper, KFI News.
2: There is a fuel spill on the 5 in Castaic.
21: You'll find it on the northbound side of the Golden State Freeway. The right-hand lane is shut down between Templin Highway and the Castaic Brake Check. This after a big rig spilled jet fuel all over the roadway. About 600 gallons of fuel were dumped onto the roadway. So the 5 northbound, very slow from Valencia Boulevard all the way up to Templin Highway. This problem first reported this morning at about 6:30. 110 southbound transition to the 5 northbound. That connector road partially blocked with an accident. With Southern California's most accurate traffic reports, I'm Mike Morris.
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0: 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We are live everywhere on the iHeartRadio app on this Sunday, September 6th. Couple of news stories to get to here right off of the break. Want to go down to Miami, where it appears as if a cargo jet, a 767-300 rather, a freighter, operated by Prime Air, has crashed shortly after departing a runway at Miami International Airport. It was bound for San Juan, or it had come from San Juan, rather, and I think it maybe then crashed after landing. But what is interesting about this is that there's very few details at this point. The pictures on the internet on places like Twitter and Reddit will show large black plumes of smoke coming up from the runway there. It appears as if the plane exited the runway, hit maybe a truck, and ended up crossing a roadway and stopped short, I guess, of the Amazon distribution center on the other side of the airport there in Miami. The runways at Miami International Airport are very long. The weather is, for the most part, fairly calm. But some people who were looking into the flight tracker data shows that it was going 180 knots when it landed, and then halfway down the runway. Remember, these runways are pretty long at Miami. It was still going 164 knots and then 118 knots at the end of the runway. So the question becomes, as they obviously do investigation, we're just speculating at this point, was there some kind of issue with the brakes? Were the flaps not fully deployed? Was it the thrust reversers? Was there an issue that they wanted to go around? I mean, it doesn't seem like they accelerated again, but apparently it crashed after landing, overran the runway, and ended up there. We do not know specifics on who or how many injuries there are, how many fatalities. What's odd is that all the photos of the and there's a couple of videos coming in now that you see. I think Fox has it, CNN also has had a live shot up. The actual aircraft itself, even though there was a big plume of black smoke that came up, the cockpit looks relatively intact. I mean, it's a big plane. It's 767. It's a wide-bodied jet, which you would fly on transcontinental routes. But it's showing, at least, that the cockpit looks fairly intact. And the front cabin doors, where the pilots and the crew would enter and exit, are open. There are no slides a lot of times on freighters, on cargo jets, so we wouldn't have expected to see those deployed. But we will give you any updates as soon as we get them. We got some talkbacks we were going to get to. And we, of course, are going to continue to take your calls here on this very rainy Sunday afternoon. How long will that rain go on? I think it's kind of going to be off and on throughout the rest of the day, but I had something happen this morning where we were planning on going. I mean, like, a lot of people are in this boat. Were you all maybe hearing you were going to go to like a cookout, Labor Day party? So many of those have been canceled. About 8 o'clock in the morning, I got a text message, said, we're not going to do it today. And you wouldn't believe the relief that we all had. Not that we didn't want to go to the party and hang out, but Mario, you know, it's like sometimes the best kind of plan is a canceled plan, especially when you wake up in the rain.
1: That is hilarious, but I concur strongly.
0: I feel bad for anybody who bought, you know, potato salad or got some potato buns or got some potato chips. All those potatoes are going to go to waste. But I did. I thought, you know, like this is one of those things where it was so pleasant waking up in the rain. It's been a while since it's rained here. And all of a sudden, I was thinking, man, I don't want to motivate myself to have to get out of bed. I'm going to go do the show, and then afterwards, got to race over and go to this cookout. No, I can just go home, go back to bed. It's very exciting. That's how you know that you're out of your time being fun as a young person.
1: Oh yeah, it's the Labor Day weekend gift we didn't know we wanted.
0: That's exactly right. Were you going to go somewhere? Did you have a party to go to? I mean, I know that we're all working today, so it's a little difficult to commit to stuff.
1: No, you know what? I was telling producer Kayla during our last commercial break that my parents surprised me.
0: Hey!
1: And they are in town. So I will be with them. No parties other than our own party at home. And just producer Kayla just laughing in the background. And just hanging out together, man. Home-cooked meals all the way.
0: That's great. So then does that mean your mom will cook? Are you going to cook? Like, what's the order of operations there when the family comes into town?
1: I'm not allowed in my own kitchen if my mama is here. So she will be doing all the cooking.
0: That's good.
1: And my dad will be sitting and watching her, not helping at all.
0: That's great. No, you can hang out with him and stuff as well. You know, one of the things that I don't know if you have the same kind of thing, but my mom, the one time she came over to try to visit and tried this, she got so annoyed and frustrated where all my stuff was. She didn't know why anything was where it was. I didn't have all the things that I needed. She was like, there's no turkey baster here. You live like an animal. She's like, we're just going to go out to eat. But that means, is your house fully equipped?
1: It is, except my mom steals all my pots and pans when they go back home. So I'm left with nothing.
0: Oh.
1: Just kidding. Right, love you, Mom.
0: I mean, hey, listen, it's the part of doing business. It's great that you have your parents, though, able to come out and do that. It's very nice that they surprised you. And I also love to hear that your dad is doing so well.
1: Oh, yeah. He is healthy, on his feet. He got dragged over here with my mom. My mom's like, you're coming over here. And yeah, it was a great way to end the summer, for sure.
0: That's a great surprise. And were you planning on any dates this weekend?
1: Had they not surprised me, and if they weren't in town, absolutely not. My booty is at home. I am relaxing, making my own meals, whatever I could come up with.
0: Because I was asking to see, you know, if like what a vibe that would have been had you been out with somebody. You know, you maybe met a girl on a date. Hey, come back to my place. You show up, you walk in the door, and they're like, surprise.
1: Now the weather is in my favor.
0: Your parents.
1: Yeah.
0: Wait a minute. So the weather is bad. So you're like, I'm not going to go out on a date. Sounds like the answer is yeah.
1: Probably.
0: Wow. Man, people in LA, we are not hardy. We can't handle a little bit of rain, then all of a sudden.
2: Rain just equals relaxation at home. If you don't have any obligations, it's no point in going out.
0: You guys, it's not like a tornado. It's
2: perfect to just chill and watch your shows and watch the rain. You don't get many days like that in LA.
0: No, that's true. 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All right. Well, we've got lots more coming up here on the Andy Riesmeyer Show. Send us a talk back about that airplane story about the window shades. 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Andy Riesmeyer Show, Eileen has the news.
3: Here's the latest. Hurricane Marie's bringing rain and dangerous surf to SoCal. 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

0: KFI AM 640 live everywhere on the iHeartRadio app. Eileen, I'm also a little tired. I was watching the UCLA Cal game last night. First, of course, of the big fall college football season. Watched IU earlier in the day. Woke up and watched game day. It was a big day for people who like college football. And amazingly, miraculously, some people kind of expected it, others did not. UCLA dominated. Just completely blew Berkeley out of the water.
1: Is that your team?
0: It is now.
1: It is now.
0: Yeah, no, I'm a Bruin by extension. Big fan of the Bruins. Although I also now in the college football world am rooting, of course, for Indiana University. The reigning national champions who, under Kurt Cignetti, have really created, I think, a program that has shocked people. I mean, people continue. You know, it's like amazing to me. College game day yesterday. That's the TV show that they do. Pat McAfee hosts among a bunch of other Kirk Herbstreit, other people who are big in the

0: Cal. Really exciting. And I think a lot of people, even David Pingelor, who's the guy who does the sports over at KTLA, said, Cal's going to cream the Bruins. It's going to blow them out of the water. Could not have been further from the truth. Game was tied, I think, going into the second half, but I don't think that Cal put up 1 point the entirety of the second half. And the Bruins just ran away with it. Did you almost believe me that I knew something about sports in the last minute or two?
1: I was impressed. I'm here. Shocked. I really thought, yeah, I didn't understand a word you were saying, really. But yeah.
0: That means that I know what I'm talking about.
1: Exactly.
0: Let's talk about a different kind of versus. How about the people versus the crazies at In-N-Out?
2: Now a story you'll see only on 5. A man grabs a spatula and fends off a woman wielding a stick inside an In-N-Out restaurant in Lake Elsinore. Witnesses say the man hopped through the drive-thru window to help the staff who had been backed into a corner by that woman. A customer waiting in line caught the dramatic confrontation on camera.
3: KTLA's Sandra Mitchell is live in Hollywood with a video of the wild showdown. Sandy?
4: Yeah, witnesses say this guy looked...
0: Sorry, my girlfriend just texted me and said, I wouldn't say that UCLA blew Cal out of the water. And I said, I did say that. I think that they did pretty... I mean, for Cal to not score at all in the second half, I think that's a pretty... It bodes well for the franchise.
1: I think you need to bring her on the show.
0: Okay, yeah. Rhys Davis, by the way, is the host of College Game Day, but I think everybody knows College Game Day from multiple people who are on it, including Pat McAfee. I am getting distracted here. I should not be just answering text messages on the radio show.
4: Yeah, witnesses say this guy looked like Spider-Man, going feet first through that tiny drive-through window and then taking on that crazed customer with a metal spatula.
5: I hear, get the F out of there!
4: A double-double dose of violence at the Lake Elsinore In-N-Out. Oh.
0: Perfect. Sandra can do no wrong. Are you kidding me?
4: A double-double dose of violence at the Lake Elsinore In-N-Out. A woman with a 5-foot stick trying to attack employees.
0: Not animal style.
4: Trying to attack employees.
6: I just hear like banging, like super loud banging coming from the inside of the lobby. I then look up and I see this lady overhead smashing like what looked like a baseball bat.
4: 20-year-old college student Luca Opperman was in the drive-thru waiting for his food. He propelled himself out of his car and through the drive-thru window and picked up a spatula.
6: Like, I'm holding the spatula. I'm wielding my spatula, right? And I'm, like, yelling at her. I'm like, get out of here! Like, get out!
0: Oops.
6: Get out of here!
4: What the crazed customer didn't know, Opperman is a former gymnast and freestyle trampoline athlete. Agile,
0: wow,
4: and not intimidated.
0: No.
6: That's when you see me go in and I go in with the shoulder drop and I go in for the shoulder drop. I checked her. I grabbed the stick. This was a stick the size of a baseball bat. And then the other end of it was like snapped off too. So it was like a sharp end too with like thick.
0: I also want to say a correction. And again, we're going back to this. I'm still getting texts about this. I didn't say that Oregon, Ohio State, or Miami are SEC teams. I said that those are teams that we know to be good, plus the other SEC teams like, insert, fill in the blank, Bama, LSU. Historic teams that you know from the South that are really big college football teams.
6: Thick, snapped off wood, you know what I mean? Sharp edges.
4: After Opperman lunges at the woman, the video and the wild encounter ends with nobody injured.
6: If I didn't step in, right there and then, right? I knew that somebody could have gotten hurt. Anybody who goes into a restaurant waving around a wooden baseball bat saying, call the cops, and that you're just coming in there looking for trouble, you're going to find trouble.
0: Yeah.
6: You found me.
0: And this is the thing that's so, I think, sad, is that in this day and age, there's so much goofy, weird stuff going on here in Southern California, maybe specifically Los Angeles. I thought about this when I was driving around the valley the other day. I just like, you know, you stop and wait at a stoplight, and just look around and like look over at some of the strip malls. Just look at all the weird stuff going on all the time. I dropped my car off to get serviced a couple blocks away from the house. So I walk back and I walk through a part of the valley that, you know, you would not necessarily, it's not designed for humans to walk through. But like frequently the things that you just drive by and that you forget about that are just a blur. If you really take the moments to stop and look and see like, what is going on here? There was a guy who just was standing outside of the liquor store who was

0: asking me what I was doing, if he was interested, and if I was going to come back and hang out. I said, no, sir, thank you so much. I'm on my way, you know. And I don't know what, just what are you doing? Go to work. Go do something. Be productive. Lots more coming up here on the Andy Riesmeyer Show. We're calling it a series finale here for, or season finale, rather. Not series. I don't want to jinx us there. Keep those talkbacks coming. It's KFI AM 640. 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
2: Rain, high surf, and flooding. I'm Eileen Gonzalez, live from the KFI 24-hour newsroom. Hurricane Marie's bringing rain and dangerous surf to SoCal despite remaining hundreds of miles offshore. High surf pushed ocean water into parking lots near the Seal Beach Pier, while flooding was also reported in parts of Long Beach. High surf and coastal flooding advisories remain in effect through Tuesday night, with Long Beach, Malibu, and Avalon among the areas vulnerable to additional flooding. This Long Beach resident tells KTLA the high tides have brought a lot of debris to their street.
3: It almost looks apocalyptic, especially after yesterday, and especially anticipating two more feet of high tide at later tonight. Just kind of bracing ourselves.
2: Forecasters say the rain should taper off tonight, with mostly dry conditions expected tomorrow. The South Coast Air Quality Management District says the main cleanup is complete at the burned-out Lineage Logistics Warehouse in Boyle Heights. The cleanup comes nearly 3 months after the fire, and the company missed earlier deadlines to remove the rotting food, which caused foul odors and attracted rats in nearby neighborhoods. Regulators say odor complaints have now dropped sharply, but Lineage must continue air monitoring and other cleanup measures. Inspectors will remain at the site daily. L.A. City Councilmember Nithya Raman has picked up an endorsement from a key union in her run for mayor and posted a video about it on X.
4: I am so excited to announce that I have the support of Unite Here Local 11, one of our most incredible unions representing hospitality workers across the country and across this city.
5: Unite Here President Kurt Peterson says the group believes in Raman's commitment to fighting LA's housing crisis, supporting the minimum wage hike successfully pushed by the union last year, and her opposition of short-term rental giant Airbnb, which is a rival of Unite Here. Airbnb backs Raman's opponent, Mayor Karen Bass. Mark Rauner, KFI News.
2: U.S. envoys Steve Witkoff and Jared Kushner have met with Ukrainian President Vladimir Zelensky in Kiev as Washington reviews its push to end the war with Russia. Witkoff called the talks substantive and encouraging, while Kushner said President Trump wants a long-term and lasting peace.
6: Our role is to try to be the ones who are pursuing the peace. And like I said, if it was easy, it would have been done a long time ago. But it's a very important and noble pursuit, and we're going to keep doing it with everything we have.
2: The meeting came one day after two envoys held more than 3 hours of talks with Russia, President Vladimir Putin in Moscow. So far, there is no sign of a breakthrough. Republicans will be holding a midterm convention later this week in Dallas. President Trump is scheduled to speak on both nights of the two-day gathering, even as his own poll numbers are at all-time lows. ABC's Olivia Rubin says even though Election Day is still technically 2 months out, voting is already beginning.
7: Ballots were already mailed out in North Carolina, but it comes as President Trump is still trying to restrict mail-in voting used by nearly a third of Americans in 2024.
2: Trump's executive order is still making its way through the courts, leaving a lot of uncertainty, but the clock is still ticking.
8: I'm sorry, but you're in danger.
9: What?
8: I promised you that I would keep you safe. Please, you just have to trust me. Come on.
2: Spider-Man Brand New Day remains number one at the box office, earning about $18 million in its sixth week. The Odyssey held second with $13 million, while Coyote vs. Acme came in third with just over $11 million. Let's go to a crash on the 405 in Signal Hill.
10: On the northbound side of the 405 before Cherry Avenue, it's an accident involving a truck and an SUV. It's clearing from the middle lanes of the roadway. You are slow leaving Long Beach starting at Palo Verde. On to East LA, 101 southbound connector road to the 10 eastbound. An earlier accident should be cleared off this transition road. South 101, usual delays on a weekend. Bumper to bumper right now from Vermont Avenue to the downtown LA 4 level. 5 northbound just before the 14, this is where a pickup truck crashed into the guardrail and then spilled oil all over the roadway. The truck route is closed, but not the main portion of the northbound side of the 5, which is slow leaving Sylmar from Roxburgh Street up to the 14. This problem first reported this morning at 7:30. Hopefully they'll take care of this very soon. On to Elysian Park, 5 southbound transition to the 110 southbound. It's a motorcycle accident clearing off the connector road. South 5, your stop and go from the 2 Glendale Freeway down to the 110. Also slow on the north 110 right now from Century Boulevard up to the 4 level. With Southern California's most accurate traffic reports, I'm Mike Morris.
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0: 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I have another correction to make about the sports story that I tried to do. I'm just going to not do sports now going forward. I think that the Cal did end up scoring at least in the third quarter. So they didn't go both 3 and 4 without a score, but they did lose. All right, everybody, chill. Want to follow up a story that we covered on Monks and Merrill on Friday. I was in for the one and only Chris Merrill, as much as I could have been. I mean, some people you just can't fill in for. And I think that this was one of those, like, only in LA, my oh my, times have changed stories. Basically revolves around a Southern California running club that's run by a Latino man. They do 5Ks all over Southern California in different neighborhoods. They planned to have one this weekend at Lamart Park. And, well, not everybody was excited about them showing up. It's funny to think about now because it probably would have been rained out.
22: 5K run planned for Lamert Park is facing backlash tonight over its wording. It's now being forced to relocate.
23: Fox 11's Gina Silva live now in Lamert Park with what sparked the online threats and how organizers are now responding. Gina?
24: That's right. You know, online, this situation quickly spiraled out of control. But in person, when people talk it out, things look different.
25: Attention, South Central LA. Where's our
1: a 5K in Crenshaw.
3: Yes, Crenshaw.
1: So get your running shoes ready, because on Sunday, September 6th at 9 a.m.,
3: we're meeting up at Lemurg Park and taking over the street.
4: Barrio Athletics is a Southern California run club that organizes 5Ks in different neighborhoods. This time, they picked Lemurg Park, and the backlash was swift.
5: We don't want you to come into Africatown. Please make note of it. You got time still to relocate your event. You will be met with resistance from the black community.
0: So Lemurg Park is a historic black part of Los Angeles. Every weekend there is a farmer's market there. They have vendors set up. It's a cultural hub for South Central Los Angeles. And this one person who I don't think spoke for all of Lemurg Park made a post. It went viral, but of course said some, you know, some things that they weren't excited about having the Latinos, the Latino run club come through their historically black neighborhood. It's amazing to me how racial tensions have evolved since the early 1990s, where they're arguing over run clubs through farmers markets. What a world.
4: The controversy went viral, with some social media comments threatening to call ICE if the runner showed up. The backlash forced Barrio Athletics to...
0: Also, wild. You guys, what are we doing? We can't be fighting each other. This is like the people, the five people who are in charge of this world. This is what they want. They want all of us to break down into little tribes and hate each other.
4: The backlash forced Barrio Athletics to move the run from Lemurg Park to Elysian Park. At Lemurg Park Plaza, people have a lot to say about how this was handled.
19: We do not support calling ICE on Latino. No.
25: There's always been miscommunications and misunderstandings.
3: We're meeting up at Lemurg Park and taking over the streets.
0: Yeah, taking over the streets. But again, they're a run club, so how long they're actually going to be in that spot? By definition, they start one place, and then a couple minutes later, they have run through it, and they're gone. There was some dispute over the fact that the original guy who posted this video said, look, we're going to bring vendors, and there's going to be a DJ, and I think that that's a fair thing to be annoyed by. If all of a sudden there's a whole bunch of other people who maybe don't have permits to be there, and they're impacting the thing that you got going on, and especially if somebody shows up there with a big DJ setup. Yeah, that's annoying.
4: They point to one line in the running promotional video, taking over the streets, which they say many found problematic. Dominic DePrima, host of KBLA, explains why.
26: This is an historic black district which we fought for and built up. It's our arts district. It's our cultural hub. So to hear somebody saying you're going to come take over, sort of like the last stand for Black LA, is problematic.
27: I understand where the anger's coming from, even though hearing it expressed like that, it's not pretty.
4: LA Times columnist Gustavo Arellano.
27: But we have to remember that Black LA reveres Lemurg Park. It is, for decades, it has been a center of black resistance, cultural resistance especially, at a time where the population of Black LA and its political power has been shrinking.
0: But it's interesting because the media has focused on this specific video that we played you at the beginning, of the woman who said, if you come here, please make note of it, you will be met with resistance from the black community. Now, the media has said, look, this is what Lemurg Park is saying. And I don't think that that's fair. Nobody nominated. This is not the mayor. It's not the city council leader. It's not the person who is speaking on behalf of all the people who live there. And when you heard this interview with Fox 11, they spoke to everybody in Lemurg Park that they said, look, this is doesn't have to be contentious. We don't have to fight about this. It doesn't have to be rude. It doesn't have to be crazy. And I think that most people agree, with respect, we all want to live in a society where we get along and we can enjoy each other's companies and we can respect each other's cultures. And so this story kind of went viral over the weekend, and then someone recently found a video of the person from that first video who called Lemurg Park Africatown, who said, we don't want you to come into Africatown. Please make note of it. You'll be met with resistance from the community here. Someone found a video of this person graffitiing the wall, a wall somewhere, being filmed. And the comment or the caption on the video says, wow, this person discovered to be anti-black and brown solidarity. spreading anti-black and brown solidarity rhetoric. And I'm like, well, how do they know that for sure? And I clicked on the video, and it's this person literally writing graffiti on a wall saying there ain't no such thing as black and brown solidarity. So this is somebody who just does not buy into the idea that there can be harmony. And I think that it's so dangerous for us, especially in the media, to sort of platform. And I don't mean even traditional media. I mean, social media as well. They're going to platform the person who's going to say the most outrageous thing. And then everybody's going to say, oh, whoa, that's a threat. That's so angry. You know, and nobody elected that person to speak on behalf of the community. Crazy stuff. Kind of funny now that if it had happened today, it would have all have been rained out and this would have been a moot point. Lots more coming up here on the Andy Riesmeyer Show. It's KFI AM 640. Eileen Gonzalez has the news.
2: Here's the latest. An Amazon cargo jet has crashed while attempting to land at Miami International Airport. Police have executed a big crackdown on an illegal street takeover in L.A., and UC Santa Barbara is no longer the number one party school. We'll have more news at the bottom of the hour. We'll check the 710 next.
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0: 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Just kidding. Can you imagine? Can you imagine? I mean, you probably could. I am truly very dumb. And I have the combination of confidence and very little self-discipline to get me into situations where I am way over my head talking about things. But this is what I know. This is my cross to bear. It's my burden. And I'm working on it. And hopefully we can work on it together for the rest of the day. Coming up in just about a half hour, Poor Man is going to stop by. You might remember him from K-Rock. He created Loveline. How about that? That's exciting. Still in radio. He does a show down in Orange County. We're going to talk about some music. We're talking about an event that has happened over the weekend, rather, about Jam in Jersey. It was a record store. I guess it was a music instrument store up in the valley, up in Northridge. And went out of business. Guy retired. Then he passed away. And they had... It was almost as if the guy had never sold anything because the place was just packed with gear. Like, you can't even walk through it. Huge warehouse up there. I was live for KTLA on Friday morning from the actual event. They're going to be continuing that estate sale is what they're calling it. Kind of like a all clearance, going out of business sale, estate sale, pick and pull. Garage. I mean, it's kind of like when you go to how all those furniture stores are going out of business all the time, and you just have no idea what you're going to find. So he's going to join us. We'll talk about that, and also, being part of the fabric of LA radio. That guy's just—he's a legend. So that's exciting. And then Jack Primavera will join us at 3 o'clock, and we'll play new music Friday. I keep saying Friday, new music Sunday for people who don't like new music, and also we will play Solo the Solo. Open up the phone lines and have you all call in and share with us. If you know who the artist is, who's playing it, who the guitarist is, it's always fun. Saw Paul Corvino here on Friday. The mayor was here on Gary and Shannon, Mayor Karen Bass. And I walked up the elevator. I walked out of the elevator up here on the fourth floor. I walked over. Oh, it's Karen Bass. That's crazy. I walked over, said hello. And Corvino was there. He's the head of iHeart over here on the West Coast. And he said, hey, listen to your show. I love the solo thing that you do. And I was like, that's awesome. That's incredible that he listens. But now I'm kind of anxious about it. Now I'm a little self-conscious. Unless somebody's been slipping him notes about it. That might also be. Mario, you sending him emails? Were you sending Corvino some emails about what we do on our show here?
28: I put a good word for you every now and then.
0: Yeah. You guys hang together, right?
28: We do. Yeah.
0: You guys hit the gym here at the iHeart headquarters?
28: We hit the gym. We had lunch maybe 2 weeks ago. I forgot what we ate, but it was a good lunch.
0: That's good. That's good. All macros, I'm assuming, since you guys are gym bros. Do you hit the sauna together, or is that a weird thing?
28: Nah, we skipped that. We tried it once, and we're like, it's not really our thing. We don't need it.
0: Real story, because that's a made-up thing, I think, unless I'm just really very lucky that I happened upon that piece of intel. I work at KTLA, of course, and my former news director, I didn't know this, is a member of the same gym that I was going to in Hollywood. And I found out that he was a member because I was in the locker room and looked over and like, oh, there's my boss naked. Neat.
29: Butt naked? Or neat. Just like pant, like in his boxers naked?
0: You know, there's not a lot of boxers. People have towels in the men's locker room.
29: Was there a towel?
0: There was a towel.
29: so you didn't get to see the goody goods.
0: I would not have been looking. Do not need that as part of the negotiation process.
29: There's no curiosity there at all. Just I'm curious. No.
0: Mario, do you want to weigh in on this? Is there curiosity?
28: Speak for yourself.
0: Oh, okay, yeah. Well, like, I just don't... It's like in those moments, you're like, I want to die, you know?
29: Yeah.
0: Like, I don't want to be... This is not... No, thank you. Appreciate y'all, but I'm good. So, some talkbacks. Let's take a listen.
1: Hey, Reese Meyer.
0: Hey.
1: Hey, buddy. It's okay to not know anything about football. I mean, look at it my way. These are men running around in tights playing grab ass.
0: Oh.
1: This is not cool in my eyes, but you're okay, brother. You are funny as heck.
0: Thank you.
1: Keep doing what you're doing.
0: Thank you.
29: Andy, I thought you knew what you were talking about. That's... You sounded so confident and official.
0: Well, I'm going up against somebody who's a real super fan, you know? So she was texting me, telling me stuff that I was...
2: We give you points for your delivery, though.
0: Thank you.
29: It was very good.
0: I told you, it's all about...
2: A for effort.
0: I'm just... Thank you, guys. Thank you. Oh, yeah, you guys are still here. Thanks for sticking through the commercial break. Coming up, Jack Hanna joins us with Weird Animals.
3: Andy, you can't go away. What am I going to do? I'm already going through... Oh, my gosh. I'm going to have to go to rehab.
0: Marshall.
3: I'm going to need an intervention.
0: Oh, Marshall.
3: I'm going through withdrawal. This isn't a sports station. Don't put football on. Come on, Andy. Do a show from my place, at least. Talk to you later, Andy.
0: That's the first time anybody's ever asked me to come do a show at their place.
5: It seems impossible that the number one talk station would give over the airwaves to the Chargers on Sundays.
0: I think that it's a good deal for us, isn't it? Aren't we happy that we have the Chargers? I mean, like, business, I don't know anything. Do you know?
28: Well, business-wise, sure.
0: Yeah.
28: But, I mean, hey, who doesn't love football? Once you tune in, you're going to be hooked. I promise you guys, Chargers or not, you guys are tuning in somewhere.
0: Right.
2: I don't know. Money talks.
0: That's
2: money
0: right.
2: Wins, always.
0: Yeah, for sure. And also, Mario, I've heard, you know, you might know he's a lifelong Rams fan, but has told me after the past couple of weeks training for the Chargers broadcast, he's become a big Justin Herbert fan. He's rooting for the Chargers.
28: Is that the rumor that's going around?
0: He's got a Jim Harbaugh poster, and he's got the Madison Beer discography. He just ordered the deluxe edition, signed copies.
28: I'm going to be front of the line for a meet and greet.
0: That's right.
5: Wrecked their great programming that's happened on Sundays. There's enough sports radio. Doesn't iHeart have other channels?
0: There is a station, isn't there? I swear I heard there was a sports station around here. I almost can say it. Is it does it start with an L and an A and a C?
28: Number is like
0: 0790 or something like that. No.
28: 590. That's the one.
0: That's the one. KRLA?
14: Andy. This is Joanne in Portland.
0: Hello.
14: You know how much I love your show.
0: Oh.
14: I can't believe you're not going to be around. I mean, the Chargers? For the Chargers?
0: I'm a Chargers fan, all right, guys? You guys are so mean to the Chargers.
28: The Chargers?
0: The Chargers? It's as if we were like the Angels or something.
28: You see, if we were doing the Rams game, we wouldn't be getting this kind of feedback.
0: No, but...
28: Just kidding.
0: They wouldn't be putting it on KFI.
14: Like, that was my favorite show.
0: Oh, thanks.
14: I just love your energy, but I'm glad to hear you're going to be filling in for Tim Conway.
0: Just tomorrow.
14: That makes me happy.
0: Thank you.
14: So I'm sure you'll be around. I love your show, Andy.
0: Thank you. That's so, so, so kind of you.
1: Hey, one more thing, Reese Meyer.
0: Yeah.
1: Keep checking those text messages during stories.
0: It's good content, right?
1: That is cool. Thank you for that.
0: All right. Very good. Lots more coming up here. You do not want to miss Poor Man when he stops by. That's in about 15 minutes. And before that, is your house blighted? Are you a terror on the community? Do people speak about you in hushed tones when they walk their dogs in front of your house? Well, now an AI camera is going to put you in a database. Got to drive on by, determine if your house is a problem. That's all coming. The future. It's very fun. It's KFI AM 640, Andy Reese Meyer Show. Eileen Gonzalez has the news.
2: An Amazon cargo jet has crashed while attempting to land at Miami International Airport. The FAA says the Boeing 767 overran the runway after arriving from Puerto Rico, striking several cars and sending up a billowing cloud of smoke. Fire officials say crews are assessing patients, but the number of injuries is not yet clear. All runways at Miami International have been closed. A huge show of force from the LAPD in a massive street takeover bust. LAPD Chief Jim McDonald says 66 people were arrested during a sting in South LA early Saturday.
4: We impounded a total of 200 vehicles and took 7 firearms into custody. It should alarm every parent and community member because these illegal gatherings attract violence.
2: At a news conference about the bust this afternoon, McDonald promised this is only the beginning. The U.S. and Iran traded attacks involving oil tankers this weekend, raising new concerns about energy prices. Wright tells ABC News the administration is working to bring prices down, including through a deal with Venezuela that it says would bring more oil to the market.
6: As we pass Labor Day tomorrow, you'll start to see demand decline as we move out of summer driving season. So the Trump administration is leaning in heavily in that area. And Venezuela, I wouldn't discount it. Things there are going well ahead of plan.
2: Energy experts say the Venezuela deal could take years to materialize into higher supply and lower prices. UC Santa Barbara has dropped from number 1 to number 26, and that's probably a good thing.
15: You gotta fight for your right!
19: UCSB fell out of the top 25 party schools in America in 1 year after multiple incidents, including sexual assaults. A man was sentenced to 30 years to life last month for assaulting multiple women as a student, while candlelight vigils and safety campaigns took place after reports of groping and rape in May and June. The annual list from education researcher Niche looks at more than 600 schools using student reviews, nightlife, access to bars, and Greek life. Florida State's now number 1, USC at number 5, and San Diego State at 18 are the only schools in California to make the top 25. Michael Crozier, KFI News.
2: There's a fuel spill on the 5 in Castaic.
22: It's on the northbound side of the 5, right at the 126. The right-hand lane is shut down. This after a big rig spilled about 600 gallons of jet fuel all over the roadway. That occurred about 6:30 this morning. 5 northbound, very slow right now from Magic Mountain Parkway up to Templin Highway. 101 eastbound before Chesboro, have a stalled Tesla blocking one of the middle lanes. In Long Beach, 405 southbound before Studebaker Road, watch for a mattress that flopped into the fast lane of the roadway. With Southern California's most accurate traffic reports, I'm Mike Morris.
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0: 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So, Mario, maybe that's actually very... Maybe we could use that for the KFI, like the whole show.
1: Oh, yeah.
0: It's a news update. Time of misery tagline. Business. You know?
1: Yeah.
0: Welcome back to the show. It's Andy Riesemeier Show. We are just past 2:30 here on this Sunday, September 6th, this rainy, rainy day. Hope you are staying dry out there. Had a moment this morning when the rain started coming down like crazy. And I have an old convertible that I got for like a couple grand. Basically bought it for a song. And I fixed it up. And it's from the late 80s, early 90s. And I thought that I had done enough work on it. But I had discovered after the last bout of rain that, and this was back in probably January, the top does not fully seal on this car. And I'm not one of those news anchor people who has five or six different places to park their cars. You know what I'm saying? Like, I got to park my cars on the street, just like everybody else. And so I have my car out there, and I forgot about it, that it leaks until 6 o'clock this morning when I had been awoken by the rain. And I thought, oh no. And my girlfriend's car was in the driveway, and there's another car in the driveway. It's just like, so I had, it's 6 o'clock in the morning, running out in the rain, trying to figure out where's my keys, moving the car. I can't see anything. I'm tired. I'm soaking wet. I get in the car. There's water coming down from the roof. I'm sitting in a puddle of water trying to shift, move the car, figure out. And all in all, I'm just like, I did this to myself. This is my own doing. But, you know, when you got old, and like, my neighbors don't love that I got an old car hanging out there in the driveway. They called somebody. The police showed up. They were like, hey, is this car? What's going on with this car? This is blighted. Looks like trash. I thought, that's not very nice. That's a cool car. It's a cool old car. But if I was in Dallas, I might have already received a code violation because there's trash trucks that are equipped with cameras, like those Flock cameras, you know, roaming around town, taking pictures of people's code violated front yards and sending them fines.
2: This all comes as debate rages nationwide over AI Flock cameras police use to track vehicles. In Dallas, bulk trash collection trucks now have AI cameras too, not focused on streets, but homes. Records we obtained through a city open records request show the city tested the cameras in April, ramped up use over the summer, and now hundreds of homeowners are receiving code enforcement warnings after the trucks rolled past their homes. As the trash goes out in Dallas, pictures now pour in. NBC5 Investigates obtained the city code enforcement database showing addresses of more than 21,000 properties photographed with trash truck AI cameras since April.
0: These people also don't live in HOAs. These are just people living in regular old neighborhoods. And the city is sending them violations, code violations. And you think, well, yeah, that's cool. Because you think about LA, there's a lot of places where you wish the city would do something. We talked about the burned out homes in Studio City that are a blight. They're danger. They're bad for the community. Cities wait 5-6 years, only did anything to clean up these homeless encampments once they got on the news. But that's not what's happening in Dallas.
2: Properties with a camera detected at least one code violation and assigned a blight score. 4 is the worst and 1 is the least severe.
3: This is pretty wild to be a number 2.
2: Ty Williams owns a house near Forest Lane and Webb Chapel where the records show a trash truck camera detected a chimney paint issue and assigned the property a blight score of 2.
0: By the way, they have a photo here or some video of the chimney. It looks a little dirty on the top where you would expect the smoke to come out. But the paint is not peeling. It doesn't look like a blighted situation. The house looks well taken care of.
2: He's guessing the camera spotted this discoloration on the chimney, which he says may be mildew.
3: I feel like they're making an issue out of nothing.
2: We requested the trash truck camera images of this property and others to see exactly what the cameras saw, but the city hasn't released the images yet. Williams says he never got a code violation notice from the city, even though the city database says an inspector reviewed the camera images and sent what the city calls a courtesy notice, a notice that asks a property owner to voluntarily fix a violation before a city reinspection. If it's not fixed, it can eventually lead to fines.
3: It's a money grab. That's basically what this is all about.
2: He's convinced the city is trying to ramp up code enforcement revenue by putting more virtual eyes on homes.
0: This is happening all over the country. We've told you about, I think, places in Southern California that were using similar cameras to try and create revenue opportunities for these places that obviously in Southern California always need more money. And I think that this is that time now where everybody in the past said, yeah, they're collecting all this data on us, but what are they going to do with it? Nobody's going to go through all your data and figure out if you're in violation of something. There's just too much data. Well, now the computer processing through AI or whatever is so smart and so effective that they are able to clue in, and in this case at least, write him some kind of violation for what might end up just being a weather issue or a dirt problem. Are you allowed to have a dirty chimney? Is it not a right that every American has to have a dirty chimney? The city, first they came for my...
2: Williams is a real estate broker who bought this house as an investment and says he'd be happy to clean the brick if the city wants, but he worries about other homeowners dealing with bigger issues and smaller budgets.
3: But what about those people who are on fixed incomes and the economy is already bad enough?
0: Yeah, I think about elderly people too, who maybe don't have the wherewithal or at least the resources or the ability to get up there and scrub off their chimneys. You know, it's tough to have a dirty chimney.
2: Dennis Edwards says he can't afford to fight code enforcement living on Social Security. This house where he lives in southern Dallas also received a blight score of 2 when a trash truck camera looked at his property.
0: And it's so funny. I know you can't see this because we're on the radio, but the images of these homes that are considered blighted in Dallas compared to the things that you will see driving around Los Angeles. We live in a different world, friends.
2: And he's not happy about it.
4: It's a violation of privacy.
2: Edwards questions the city's motives as his street gentrifies with new construction all around him in the historic Bottom neighborhood where his family's lived for 3 generations.
4: And what they're trying to do is they're trying to flush us out. They're trying to get us gone. So,
5: what makes you feel that way?
4: Yeah, the taxes going up. They putting code violations on them.
2: Edwards says he's received recent code violation notices, even though the city's database says it did not send him a notice, at least based on the camera detection.
0: Ooh. Well, that's weird.
2: But records show across the city, code enforcement has sent courtesy notices to the owners of more than 500 properties that received blight scores from early April to early August.
0: I think it's time to have a real conversation about, like, do we want this as people? Obviously, we want our cities to be safe. We want our homes to be clean. We don't want to have blighted communities that drive down the property values of other homes. But do we want the city to roam around with robotic cameras and send us fees? I mean, at what point, just because they can, does that mean that they should? And anybody who tries to act like this is just because they want the city to be prettier is full of it. They're trying to make money. And you talk about the idea that smart cars are cars, not, you know, the smart vehicles, but cars that have a lot of data monitoring. You know, like, I don't know how far away we are. I mean, the technology exists. That they, sheriff's department, police, could have access to your vehicle data and send you a ticket for speeding. We don't have that. But the technology is well there. It's, of course, a privacy issue. But I think we all have to determine, is this trade-off, is the classic conversation of safety, worth it? Does it even make us safer? Well, it's not really about making us safer in this situation with the AI cameras. It's about creating revenue, getting more money from you. And I don't like it. Not here for it. I am here, though, for Poor Man, who will join us in just a little bit. And then Jack Primavera at the top of the hour. We're talking music. It's music for the rest of the day here on the Andy Riesmeyer Show. Eileen, I hope your mosh pit elbows are ready.
5: I'm ready.
0: All righty. Ready to throw some bows on that news?
5: Yep, I'm going to kill it.
0: If that news gets in your way, what do you do to that news?
5: I knock it out with an elbow.
0: That's right.
5: Drop kick.
0: Hey. Eileen Gonzalez has the news.
5: Here's the latest. Mayor Karen Bass's reelection campaign has rolled out a new attack website against Nithya Raman. Thousands of low-income patients are scrambling to find new doctors after UCLA Health ended a longtime Medi-Cal contract. And Dolly Parton will be honored with 2 weekends of Dolly Fest. We'll have more news at the top of the hour. We'll check your drive coming up.
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0: 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I am Andy Riesmeyer on this Sunday, September 6th. I will also be Andy Riesmeyer on Monday, September 7th as well. Joining me in studio, this is such a delight. You know him as the poor man, creator and host of Loveline on K-Rock. Also, a morning radio show DJ still in Orange County on KCOI 101.5. James Trenton. Poor man joins us live now. Good to see you, brother.
1: You know, I called you Adam the other day. Remember that? Instead of after you did this feature, which gave me more publicity than I've had in 2 decades Channel 5 News, but it's KOCI.
0: Oh, KOCI.
1: Yeah.
0: I'm sorry. So did I KCOI?
1: No, that's all right.
0: I'm dumb.
1: It's a community station down.
0: We're trading mistakes.
1: Right.
0: Is what we're doing. You know, Adam, maybe you were thinking Adam Carolla because, you know, Loveline and all that stuff.
1: Yeah, he's the one who took my show and made it a career. I created that show.
0: I know you did.
1: And a lot of people don't know, and you know.
0: I mean, you know, you were such a part of Southern California fabric because you did K-Rock and really sort of at the height of the wacky DJ era of the 80s and the 90s. And then also you were on Fox 11.
1: Yeah, I did. I was the first... I did what you did on Good Day LA. I was the first one to do it back in 1993-94.
0: That's crazy.
1: Yeah.
0: What do you make of the way that the industry has changed since then? I mean, obviously we're still doing it in some capacity, but it's a completely different world than it was. You guys were...
1: Are you talking TV or radio?
0: I kind of think both. I mean, I was talking to Shotgun Tom Kelly not long ago.
1: Oh, that's great.
0: He's cool. He's great. But I mean... You guys, the radio people back then were rock stars.
1: You know why? There was no social media.
0: Yeah.
1: And when I got fired from K-Rock in a glorious manner by taking 500 listeners to Bean's Front Lawn at midnight for my birthday on a Thursday night in Hancock Park, everybody loved it except for me when I ultimately realized I would be unemployed for like 25 years.
0: Oh, my God. But, that's great. They really let you go for that stunt?
1: They did. Yeah. Well, Bean wasn't too happy with having somebody knock on his door at like 10 at night with two birthday cakes and 500 people.
0: What?
1: But he broke into my house that morning. He had their feature reporter, the radio equivalent, you know, of what you did and I did with Good Day LA.
0: Yeah, yeah, of course.
1: And he found a key to my home. I woke up with him in my bedroom. And then this is what radio did back then. I said, okay, you did your stunt. Now the master will show you how to do his. And so I got on the air that night when I was doing Loveline and invited the listeners to caravan with me to a celebrity's home for my birthday party, and the celebrity would just be so happy to have everybody join
0: in. Of course.
1: And I found out where Bean lived, and that's how 500 people got to his front
0: lawn.
1: That's
0: crazy. And Bean lived in Hancock Park.
1: He lived in Hancock
0: Park. What a fancy address for Bean.

0: for the first time, I guess, on Friday, because you are hosting, or you were hosting, this estate sale at Jammin' Jersey, which is up in Northridge, an iconic music store. Instruments. Guy was there for nearly 50 or 40 years, rather. He retires and he passes away. And then they bring you in, a couple of estate sale people, to try to figure out what to do with all this stuff. I mean, it was overwhelming.
1: Yeah, I've got to give credit for Amy and for Steve. In fact, if people want to know more about this sale, it's still going on.
0: Yeah.
1: I came straight from there. You can go to Pacific Coast Estate Sales, or this is on Instagram, and Estate Sales by Connor, also on Instagram, for updates. Or mine at Poor Man's Morning Rush.
0: Yeah.
1: But the guy left all this equipment there, and you saw it. Guitars, amps, drums, and we had 3 days in a row. We had lines out the door. Many thanks to you for your, KTLA 5 feature.
0: Well, you can say that, but they were there before I got there. You guys are, I mean, it is, yeah. It truly is overwhelming for the senses, and I think if you're a drummer especially, there's just so much good
1: so
0: stuff.
1: So many drums, yeah.
0: So many drums, and like full kits. You got Tama, you got Ludwig, you have Pearl, I mean, everything.
1: Yeah,
0: and
1: guitars and tons of amps, mixers. Yep. And I just want to let everybody know, we're still going to be doing it. We did it 3 days this week, and there's still tons of stuff left. You wouldn't even believe this place. And we'll be doing it next weekend, Friday, Saturday, and Sunday, nine a.m. to 3 p.m. Friday and Saturday. And on Sunday, we'll be doing it 9 a.m. to 2 p.m. Actually, probably that'll be the day, Friday, Saturday, and Sunday, every weekend through September. That's how much stuff is left. So the address is 8743 Tampa Avenue. And if you forget that, just remember Jammin' Jersey. I think you can get the address
0: from that. Yeah, just Google that. And I posted also on my page, and I think you did as well, Poor Man's Morning Rush on Instagram. Couple of questions before we take a break, and you're going to stick around here with us to talk about music and stuff like that.
1: Oh, yeah, this will be great.
0: Amazing.
1: You'll know way more than me.
0: No. Well, I am running the show, so I guess in that way, thank God, but probably not that much. When we talked about having you in, I was thinking about your history at Kiss FM, at K-Rock, and, of course, down in Orange County now.
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0: You were at Alt 97 for 3 months?
1: Yes. Michael Martin, who was the music director and program director, got hired away by Odyssey,
0: rival. Oh, yeah, yeah.
1: The second he left, I got fired.
0: Well, one of the great rites of passage of doing radio is getting fired.
1: Oh, yeah, everybody
0: does. Just how it is.
1: This is your first radio gig, though, right?
0: Yeah, I can't wait to get fired. I'm sure it's going to happen. I'm just waiting.
1: You're doing good, though. You've been 8 years in TV doing Channel 5 Morning News.
0: Yeah, and I think that the fact that there is Sunday afternoon is so chill and like whatever that like I'm hoping. I mean, we're going to be preempted most of the fall for the Chargers, but I'm really thankful that I'm able to do this and be here. And it's good. It's a good vibe. But I wanted to ask, when you came up the elevator here, this is a much different kind of radio experience than back in, I think, the glory days of like K-Rock. If you Google Poor Man, you will see photos, videos from the late 1980s, the early 1990s. They were kind of like nut houses. And radio now, I think it's still, especially
1: cocaine
0: KFI,
1: deals going out the back door.
0: Nothing crazy like that happens here. Like it is no. So, this is so tame.
1: Can you still mention cocaine on the radio?
0: I don't know. Technically, like, I think you can say it.
1: Yeah.
0: Mario, are we allowed to? We don't have to, right? It's not like a bad word.
1: No, it's not one of the seven deadly George Carlin
0: words.
1: No,
0: you're right. I mean, we're not, by the way, we don't have any. We're not selling it. We're not doing it. We're just, I think those are, stories. I think that people just like don't understand like how different it is now. What was your reaction coming out of the elevator today?
1: It's funny. When we were back there, we were on Los Robles in Pasadena. That's where K-Rock was. And, it was just a standalone station and just a mess inside. I mean, but the creativity going on, you could do basically whatever you want. And Rick Carroll was our program director, and he would have what we would call a lost weekend. And I'm not going to tell you what he was doing. He'd forget to fill out the music logs, okay? So we get in there. I remember I was the first to play Walk Like an Egyptian by the Bangles just because they had a whole record. And so, I mean, I one time dumped a 32

0: 2 ounce Coke inside the console.
1: Stop. That's crazy.
0: Yeah.
1: Did you do that on purpose, like fun, or just like as an accident?
0: It was an accident. Yeah.
1: Well, hey. Poor man, thank you so much for being here. We're going to still have you here in the next hour. Jack Primavera, of course, producer from The Voice Music Encyclopedia, will join us to talk about New Music Sunday. For people who don't like new music, we're going to play Solo the Solo. Jim Trenton, Poor Man, will be with us as well. And you can, of course, check out the estate sale still going on at Jam in Jersey for the next few weekends until it's all gone.
0: Can I mention my concert also?
1: Hit it.
0: Yeah, the Poor Man's Morning Rush end of the summer concert, you guys are all invited, is going to be next Friday. That would be September 11th at a new great concert venue in Costa Mesa called Bone Daddies.
1: And nice.
0: Playing will be Missing Persons. It's like back to the 80s. And also Josie Cotton.
1: How fun.
0: Well.
1: Wow. Yeah. Very good. Poor Man, stick around. We got lots more coming up on the Andy Riesemeyer Show. It's KFI AM 640. 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
3: Dangerous beaches and flooding. I'm Eileen Gonzalez, live in the KFI 24-hour newsroom. Rain from Hurricane Maria is soaking parts of Southern California today. It's causing coastal flooding and dangerous surf. The National Weather Service says water is flowing into some homes and streets in Long Beach. There's flooding also reported in Seal Beach and Zuma Beach. Some residents along Long Beach's Alamitos Peninsula are putting up plywood to protect their homes after sand berms collapsed overnight. One resident told KTLA they're trying to protect their windows.
4: We're not sure exactly how extent or how strong it's going to be, but we're going to do everything we can just to make sure the house is safe.
3: Marie will remain well offshore, but showers could continue into early this week. Cleanup is complete at the burned-out Lineage Logistics warehouse in Boyle Heights nearly 3 months after a massive fire left rotting food and rats in surrounding neighborhoods. Regulators say crews removed nearly 90 million pounds of food waste and disinfected the warehouse after the company missed earlier cleanup deadlines. Lineage says the cleanup costs about $100 million. Air quality inspectors will continue daily visits while the company completes additional odor control and monitoring requirements. A massive crackdown by police after a massive street takeover in L.A.
5: A tactical alert was issued around 3:30 Saturday morning because a group of more than 700 people gathered at an intersection close to the Harbor Gateway neighborhood of L.A. Police Chief Jim McDonnell.
6: The officers arrested 66 individuals for participating or aiding in a street race or takeover, as well as made 3 additional arrests, one for assaulting a police officer, one for battery, and one for obstructing or interfering with officers.
5: Just over 400 citations have been issued to spectators. Over 200 vehicles have been impounded and 7 guns seized. I'm Jennifer Kuiper, KFI News.
3: Mayor Karen Bass's reelection campaign has rolled out a new attack website against her opponent, City Council member Nithya Raman.
7: The site is called No Show Nithya. Bass campaign spokesman Alex Stack explains.
8: Nithya Raman hasn't been showing up to work to deliver for Angelinos. Why would we give her a promotion? She's missed 3,000 votes on really important issues, including helping the film and TV industry, streamline permitting, appoint folks to help the industry, to cut red tape.
7: A response from a Raman spokesperson says, in part, this is ironic coming from a mayor who was missing during our city's most devastating emergencies, failed to show up for more than half of Los Angeles homelessness meetings, and had one of the worst attendance records when she was in Congress. Mark Rauner, KFI News.
3: Thousands of low-income patients are scrambling to find new doctors after UCLA Health ended a longtime Medi-Cal contract. UCLA had provided specialty care to about 9,000 medically fragile patients, including people needing cancer treatment, organ transplants, and other complex care. UCLA and Healthcare LA have now reached a tentative deal allowing established patients and those with existing appointments to continue receiving care while patients transition to other doctors over the next year. Dolly Parton fans will have to wait a while, but they'll get 2 weekends to celebrate her.
9: Here you come again.
3: The Dolly Parton Estate says Dolly Fest, the celebration of a lifetime, will be held two consecutive weekends in Nashville and in London in 2027. Exact dates haven't been announced. The festival was originally scheduled for January of this year around her 80th birthday and was going to feature Parton as a performer and host. Now it will serve as a celebration of her legacy. Dolly didn't want a traditional public memorial, so this will be it. There was a private funeral for her on Friday for immediate family only. Amy King, KFI News. Let's go to a crash on the 110 near Highland Park.
9: And that's the 110 Pasadena Freeway heading northbound just before York Boulevard. This is where a vehicle crashed into the right shoulder wall, and the slow lane is now blocked. 10 westbound before Overland, an earlier two-vehicle collision is still blocking the slow lane in the west 10. First, you have delays from the East L.A. interchange to the 110 freeway in downtown L.A., and then approaching the scene of the accident, you're slow again from La Brea down to Overland. North 605, right at Rosecrans, a three-vehicle crash is blocking the right-hand lane, but you have just slight delays starting at the 91. Problems continue on the 5 northbound just before the 14. A pickup truck crashed into the guardrail and spilled oil all over the roadway, so the truck route is closed, but not the main portion of the North 5, which is slow from the 405 up to the 14. Now up ahead on the 5 northbound, right at the 126, the right-hand lane is still closed after a big rig spilled several gallons of jet fuel all over the roadway. And the 5 northbound, that's very slow from Rye Canyon up to Templin Highway. With Southern California's most accurate traffic reports, I'm Mike Morris.
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0: 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No, I keep saying series. I'm cursing us. It's our season finale. It's what we're calling it. We will be off for much of the fall for the Chargers. That's okay, though. We're having a good old time here. Joined in studio by Poor Man from K-Rock. Now he's got a show down in Orange County. Poor Man's Morning Rush. And is it 6 to 9? What time is that? Oh, you got to hit that button. I know you don't do a lot of radio. But.
1: Yeah, I make mistakes. It doesn't matter. 7 to 11, Monday through Friday. And if they go to the website, poorman.net, you know, up in L.A., you have to listen on the live stream. Yeah, I call where I work the low-power blowtorch. Blasting its way to the world.
0: And what kind of stuff are you playing? You're mostly kind of classic rock and that whole thing, or what?
1: It's all instant requests based on a daily musical theme, and it can be any genre of music,
0: anything.
1: We have a 95-year-old listener. That's our oldest. Our youngest is 7. And the 95-year-old picks Benny Goodman in the orchestra. So I always like to follow it with, like, Metallica or Tool, you know, just to clash genres.
0: A total palate cleanser.
1: Yeah, so it's a lot of fun. All the listeners pick out every song.
0: Now, and then, so you do that, and then what do? You go surfing, you hang out, like, what's the vibe? I mean, you live, like, the dream.
1: I live one house from the beach in Newport.
0: Unreal.
1: And sell my own sponsorships, and then...
0: So it's Poor Man just in name only, then, is what that sounds like.
1: Well, you know, listen, I'm not as rich as you. Come on.
0: Well, now I know you're not doing well.
1: What I was going to say, what was I going to say?
0: What you do after the show?
1: I'm on in Vegas too.
0: Oh, cool.
1: I'm on a super oldie station in Vegas. It's called Cool 102, and our average audience is 60 and up.
0: Awesome.
1: And, but we play 50s to 70s. And at first I thought, oh man, oldies, I don't know. But I love them now.
0: Oh,
1: there's some just really cool older music.
0: There's some great singing. There's some great songwriting. I mean, really, you know, the evolution from 1950 until the Beatles stopped making music, like, that kind of laid the groundwork for all pop music for the next 40, 50, before everything became computers. I mean, it really influenced everything.
1: Yeah, and so a lot of Beatles on that stage.
0: Yeah, Beach Boys, I'm sure.
1: Beach Boys, that's big time, sure.
0: Well, we're also joined by Jack Primavera of The Voice, who's here every Sunday. Congratulations to you still. When do you have to... You never say stop or stop saying congratulations to somebody who just had a kid, right?
2: You know, I'll take it. I'll definitely...
0: Say it.
2: Thanks, Mario. No, I'll take it. And the real congratulations goes to Kelly, of course. But
0: Yes,
2: keep saying it.
0: And of course, your baby as well, who's doing great. And I know people are always interested in. Oh, he's here! He's here! Oh, wait, don't let him get close to those drums, though.
2: We want him to be a drummer.
0: Well, you do?
2: Yeah.
0: Well, let's see. Does he have? Can he try it out? He's got to climb up to him first.
2: Oh, yeah.
0: Well, hey! That's remarkable dexterity.
1: It's the purest love, though. Yeah. You'll see.
2: I'm so excited.
1: When yours is like 35, like my son is, it's still the same.
0: Oh, that is so kind.
2: That's so beautiful. Thank you so much. Yeah, I'm glowing. I'm so excited. It's a really glowing. Special feeling.
0: I was wondering if you were pregnant again, actually, because you are glowing. We, of course, like to talk about music here. We're going to get into some new music for people who don't like new music. And I couldn't think of anybody else who I would want to have on than Poor Man to talk about this. I know that you are a music encyclopedia yourself, of course, having been a DJ for a minute.
1: But you don't know how many brain cells I burnt, you know?
0: Well, that's okay. I mean, listen, it's just music, you know what I mean?
1: Right.
0: We're not talking about, developing rocket science trajectory systems for SpaceX or anything like that. But the thing that I love about this segment also is that we can kind of check in on what's happening in the music world. Really, really tough time up there in San Jose for people. 14 of them were hospitalized during a concert for the Chainsmokers, which has got to be one of the lamest ways to go.
2: Yeah, you told me this when I came in. I didn't even hear about this.
0: And for the Chainsmokers? Wow. Like the Chainsmokers?
1: Didn't they do the song Selfie?
0: Yeah, I think so. I mean, they've done a lot of... Do we have any Chainsmokers on deck, Mario?
2: Yeah, it's a... Let's see.
0: What are some of the... And so, I mean, they say that it's suspected because of alcohol intoxication, drug-related issues. Bummer. I don't know. Poor man, I know that you've never had any experience with drugs or alcohol or anything like that. So you wouldn't be able to necessarily weigh in on this. But sometimes it is bad. Sometimes you get a bad go of it. You know,
2: when you want to have a good time, and then
0: what I imagine is that somebody didn't follow the directions when they were putting together the cocktails that they're making there.
1: Was it a festival?
0: No, it's just a show.
1: But just them.
0: Just them. Which is crazy just because it's like you would expect this maybe at a, I don't know. I mean, just doesn't seem, I guess anything is possible. But like, are you going to the Chainsmokers and getting real blitzed out of your mind? Is that a thing people do?
2: I think that is the vibe of the Chainsmokers.
1: Yeah,
2: yes.
1: I think so too.
2: I think that's what you do at a Chainsmokers concert.
0: I just feel like it's kind of like my ex-girlfriend got into a fight, like physical fight. She punched another girl at the Goo Goo Dolls once.
1: And there was no liquor involved, right?
0: No, not at all. But I always just, I remember like they were in the middle of the Palladium and she's like physically fighting with another woman at the Goo Goo Dolls concert. And I remember, and Johnny Resnick in between the songs, like they're not far away from us. They can see it's GA, but he's like, are there women fighting at the Goo Goo? Like he was shocked.
1: Yeah. What did you do? Did you have to break it up?
0: Eventually, but I did want to see where it was going.
1: Or did you break up with her?
0: I wanted to. Well, yeah, we didn't last much. Yeah,
2: he let it slide for a little bit.
0: Yeah, he did. That's right.
2: He had some sympathy for her. Yeah.
0: Hit her right in the iris. For sure.
2: Oh, there you go. Yeah, kicked her out on Broadway.
0: Oh man, keep going. I don't. I'm all out. That's it. That's the only.
2: If I got any more
0: acoustic number. She was Dizzy.
2: And it was in January, so okay. She was your January friend.
0: That's
2: all I got.
0: Really terrible. You're embarrassing us in front of our guests.
1: Nothing embarrasses me. Good. Fine.
0: I'm glad to hear that.
2: We're in good company.
0: So that's a bummer, obviously.
2: sad news. I mean, truly, anything,
0: we hope
2: any kind
0: they're okay.
2: Of festival or concert ills are not good at all.
0: The concert was not deterred by the medical emergency, by the way.
2: Oof.
0: Well, it continued.
2: The show must go on.
0: The show went on regardless, so... sorry about that. It was a Friday in San Jose. All right. We are going to take a break real quickly. But before we do that, we, of course, are going to open up those phone lines. 1-800-520-1534. We are going to play Solo the Solo to the break. And as we come back, we'll listen to some new music. But if you want to call us and tell us if you know who the artist is, who played the solo, and what the song is, 1-800-520-1534, 1-800-520-1KFI is the number. You can also call in, of course, and say hello to Poor Man if you want. You can say hi to Jack. You can say hi to Eileen, Mario. Kayla's not taking any calls right now.
2: We'll pass
0: the message on to her as well. All right, so here's the solo real quick before we go to break.

0: Ah, very good. 1-800-520-1534. 1-800-520-1KFI. Andy Riesmeyer Show. We'll be right back. Eileen Gonzalez has the news.
1: Here's the latest. Five people have been confirmed dead and at least five others injured after a cargo plane crashed near Miami International Airport. A street vendor and several pedestrians have been injured as a result of a car crash in Montebello, and the killing of deer on Catalina Island can begin unless Governor Newsom steps in. We'll have more news at the bottom of the hour. 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

0: 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We're live everywhere on the iHeartRadio app. Last episode here of the Andy Riesmeyer Show, last hour of it for a little bit. We've got the Chargers coming up for most of the fall. We'll be back with you in January. Or at least, I don't know, maybe even later if the Chargers take it all the way to the Super Bowl. What do you think, Mario? Is this going to be a Chargers year? Is Jim Harbaugh and Justin Herbert, are they going to make it happen?
1: I see blue and gold, but I'm not talking about the Chargers.
0: Okay, yeah. Well, where does the Chargers... how does the Polymarket rank the Chargers for Super Bowl, huh?
2: I'm a...
0: Oh, yeah, I got to turn that on.
3: I'm a huge Chargers
0: you
3: fan.
0: You are?
3: Huge.
0: Okay,
3: huge.
0: My
3: nice.
0: Girlfriend's a huge Chargers fan as well.
3: Your girlfriend
0: yeah,
3: is?
0: Yeah, she loves them. Oh. So I, by default, now I'm also a Chargers fan. So, you think this is the year?
3: You know, I'm not positive. I'll be honest with you. Yeah. I'd like to... I always hope it
0: is. Yeah.
3: You know, I think Justin Herbert and Madison Beer are kissing all the time.
0: You're right. Do you think that's good for him, or do you think it's good for him or bad for him?
3: You know, I hope it's good for him, but he seems like the canoodling. I mean, I saw they were at one of their training camp practices, and they were like kissing on the sidelines.
0: Yep.
3: You know, and
0: the other guys on the team have got to be giving him so much grief over this. But I will say, Shannon Farron, of course, of Gary and Shannon, Monday through Friday here, 9 at noon. Also, the sideline reporter for the Chargers says he's never been looser. He's never been more chill. And that she is really kind of helping him come out of his cage, Is that the right word? Come out of his
3: shell?
0: Shell? Yeah, not his cage.
3: Right.
0: Who's caging the MVP? We have, of course, callers on the line. We're going to play this solo one more time because I think, Jack, you have requested it.
4: I would like to hear it another time.
0: Yeah. So then we'll take those calls.

0: Oh, that little bend at the end is fantastic.
1: It sounds so familiar. I have to admit.
2: I think I know it, but I'm
0: not gonna
2: say
0: anything. Poor man thinks he knows it. We've got a lot of people on the line here. Some of them think that they know, but first let's take caller number four. This is Ken, who just called to talk to Poor Man. Do you owe Ken any money?
3: The greatest. I've known Poor Man for decades. I used to call his old Loveline show.
2: I know exactly who this is.
0: And do you owe him money?
2: Ken, I can't believe it. I can't believe it.
3: Yeah, somebody texted me and said you were going to be on the air. And I don't like to bother your KOCI show because I know you want to keep it OC and I'm in the Valley. But I figured you're on an LA station so I could call, you know.
2: That is.
3: I've just been listening to this guy, like every project he's ever done. He's the most entertaining, honest person I've ever had. And how's Norman doing? He's 103 now, right?
2: My dad's 103. He just turned 103.
0: Wow. Yeah. Hey, those are good genes.
2: Yeah.
3: Every day when I think of you, I think, oh, I hope Norman's doing okay. I know he wants to make it to 110. And
2: he's like, shooting for 110. He'll sell you. Yeah. You guys shouldn't have me on. You should have my dad on with you.
0: Okay. Well, you come back. Bring him back.
1: I'd love to talk to him.
2: Ken, you've been following me since you were like 14, right?
3: 14 or 15, and I'm like 50.
2: Wow. And how old are you now? So how old are you now?
3: 56.
0: Wow, buddy.
3: Poor Man was the greatest DJ that station in Pasadena ever had. He brought so much joy and entertainment. He was unpredictable. He wasn't phony or stick.
2: It's so good that I have my brother call in.
0: Yeah, I was going to say, did you pay this guy?
3: Oh, I'm not his brother. His brother's a rich guy on the west side.
2: He actually is.
0: Ken, that's so fantastic. Aww. You know, I love that you call it. It's nice that people say nice things about people when they're still alive, too, because the way you're talking about him, he's sitting right here.
3: As many years ago. He's only 29. So, you know.
2: Okay. Yeah, that's my birthday.
0: Uh-huh.
3: Yeah. Uh-huh. Well, Ken. 35-year-old son, but yeah.
0: Ken, thank you so much for calling. Do you have
3: By the way, can I say one thing really quick?
0: Yeah.
3: Please. If any of the program directors are listening to KFI, please give this guy a full-time job on either KFI or one of the iHeart radio stations like you know, Alt 98.7.
0: Yeah.
3: You know,
2: I got fired from that one time.
3: But that was 100 years ago. Yeah. You know, you have a chance to. But seriously, this guy has the gift of gab and the gift of knowing about music. And you know, he had John Easdale at his wedding. So, I mean, this guy knows everybody. So,
0: this is fantastic.
3: I mean,
0: yeah. This is like a legit diehard fan.
2: Yeah. Hey, I'm embarrassed.
0: No.
2: Ken, thank you. Thank you very much.
0: Very sweet of you.
3: I appreciate it, Jim. I just want to wish you the best. You'll always be beloved in this house. And I hope your radio career just keeps going and going and going, and Norman keeps going and going.
0: That's so sweet. Wow, that's amazing. Look at you. You're such a rock star.
2: Yeah, we're making out our wills to my dad, by the way, everybody.
0: I think Ken's gone. Thank you, Ken. We really appreciate you.
2: I apologize.
0: Why are you sorry? No, it's amazing.
1: That was so amazing.
0: I think it's so great to. And if anybody else wants to call and talk to Poor Man, then please do. 1-800-520-1534. We're going to continue playing Solo the Solo here before we got to take a quick break. We've got Jim on line three. Jim, do you know the solo?
4: I believe I do. I normally don't know these, but this one was pretty easy. Which detail do you want first?
0: Okay, well, if you want to say hi to Poor Man, we'll do that. Get that out of the way first.
4: Hi, Poor Man. I was good friends with April back in the day before she got onto K-Rock, just to throw that name out.
2: Yeah, April, legendary K-Rock DJ.
0: That's awesome.
2: Wow. I'm curious to know what he thinks the solo is. And what do you think it is?
4: Well, it's from 1982, from the album Toto 4, and it's Steve Lukather doing Rosanna.
0: Yes! Yes!
2: Wow.
4: Half-time shuffle that he was influenced by Fool in the Rain, and of course Bernard Purdy on two Steely Dan songs.
0: Yes! That's the best answer we've ever had in all of our time doing this game. Did you now?
2: I was absolutely wrong. I thought it was Jimi Hendrix doing the Star Spangled Banner of Woodstock.
0: Funny. That's so funny. Well, Jim, thank you so much for calling. Wow, what a wealth of information that you are as well. All right, we've got line two. We've got Dave on the line. Now, Dave, we did have somebody already guess Rosanna by Toto. And, of course, Steve Lukather did play that.
5: I'm sorry I missed that. It's one of my favorite Totos. There's so many great parts of that song. That's his first solo of two that he just rips it up.
0: Yeah, it's incredible.
5: The song was named after Rosanna Arquette.
0: That's right.
5: Who was Steve Caro's girlfriend.
0: That's right. Look at all these music lovers
1: here. This is amazing.
2: This is great you're doing this on the radio. Seriously.
0: Thank you.
2: Because it's
5: man, Annie, I'm going to miss you, man. This is my favorite part of the weekend.
0: Oh, thank you, brother.
5: This solo to solo. I've been playing guitar for 60-something years, so I just love this.
2: He should come out to Northridge and get some of that equipment.
0: That's right.
5: I've been to Jersey before, but I got too much gear now.
0: Well, if you want to sell some to us, I think Poor Man has a new gig as a broker of old vintage equipment as well.
2: No, I've become a greeter.
0: All right, so we've got another solo for you if you'd like to listen, Dave.
5: Sure. I'll give it a try.

0: talk about music stores, it sounds like we just walked into a guitar store.
1: Oh, yeah.
2: You know? Yeah.
1: I got this one.
0: You, Jack knows it.
1: I know this one.
0: Do you know Poor Man?
2: No idea.
0: How about you, Dave?
3: Oh, gosh. I just can't place it. I've heard it many times. I can't place it.
0: It's one of the greats, I would say.
1: Yeah.
0: And that's what I'll say so far. Well, I'll tell you what, Dave. Thank you so much for calling. We really appreciate you. And we will hear from you real soon as well. We're going to take a quick break. Keep playing. That's The Solo. Give us a call. 1-800-520-1534. 1-800-520-1KFI. And I'm looking at the lighting. The board is lit up.
1: Oh,
0: and wow. It's people who want to talk to you.
2: Oh, come on.
0: I'm serious. This is amazing. We've got more coming up here on the Andy Riesmeyer Show. Eileen Gonzalez has the news.
4: Five people are dead and at least five others are injured after an Amazon cargo plane crashed near Miami International Airport. The FAA says the plane overran the runway after landing. The plane had departed from San Juan, Puerto Rico, and video captured the aircraft after the crash. Miami-Dade Fire Rescue Chief Ray Jadala gave an update.
5: Total 10 that were involved, 5 fatalities, 3 that are in critical condition that were transported to the trauma center, and another 2 that were transported to a local hospital.
4: Jadala says the investigation will continue for multiple days. A street vendor and several pedestrians have suffered minor injuries after a 2-car crash in Montebello sent one vehicle into them. The CHP says a crash happened this morning on Rosemead Boulevard near Durfee Avenue. The other vehicle ended up in a riverbed where firefighters rescued the driver. That person's condition has not been released. The latest forecast from the Commercial Real Estate Development Association paints an encouraging picture for the U.S. economy.
6: Tariffs, rising interest rates, and rising oil prices from the Iran war have all affected industrial real estate. But real estate economist and investment strategist Dr. Josh Harris says things still look pretty stable.
7: We are seeing increasing demand for industrial real estate. We've seen pretty good stability in rents, and our forecast looks like, you know, barring anything major surprises of which we can't, you know, are outside of our control, we're probably going to have a good set of years ahead of us.
6: He says despite consumer sentiment being low, people are still buying a lot, and what they're buying has to come through warehouses. Mark Rauner, KFI News.
4: The killing of deer on Catalina Island can begin unless Governor Newsom steps in.
8: L.A. County Supervisor Janice Hahn says Newsom told her he'll be looking into a permit which allows the eradication of thousands of mule deer. Hahn spokesperson Liz Odenall says the L.A. County Fire Chief told her the deer eat the vegetation, which is fuel for wildfires.
9: Without the deer there, the vegetation would grow, you know, unmanaged and would lead to a higher wildfire risk.
8: Hahn says protecting Catalina does not have to mean killing every deer.
9: She said that this is inhumane, that it's unnecessary, that it's rash.
8: She says alternatives should be exhausted before making an irreversible decision. Michael Crozier, KFI News.
4: A crash has cleared on the 134 in Burbank.
10: Not all that far from our studios, West 134, right at Buena Vista. An earlier accident has cleared from lanes and off the freeway. We're seeing just slight delays, very slight, on the West 134 from the 5 to the North Hollywood freeway split. Downtown L.A., 101 southbound just past the 110. A two-vehicle collision is clearing from lanes. South 101 Hollywood freeway, very slow from Vermont Avenue to the 4 level. 110 northbound before the 5 near Dodger Stadium. A solo crash has taken up the left lane. With Southern California's most accurate traffic reports, I'm Mike Morris.
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0: 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Coming out of the rain, looking over towards the Burbank Hills, and you see still a little bit of cloud cover. Going to be off and on rain throughout the rest of the day, but for the most part, we are out of the woods. Joined in studio by Jack Primavera, as always,
1: producer from The Voice,
0: and also Poor Man, our special guest today. Thank you for being here, brother.
2: Hey, thanks for having me, Andy. This is a lot of fun with you and Jack.
0: Thanks. This is a blast, and we have so many callers that I want to get to. We are playing Solo the Solo. That's where we play an isolated guitar solo. We ask you to call in and guess the artist, the name of the song, and if it's a different person who played the solo, who the guitarist was. Now, obviously, in a Jimi Hendrix situation, he's the guy playing the solo, but as we heard before with Toto, it was Steve Lukather who played that solo.
1: Not Toto.
0: Yeah, not Toto, the dog from The Wizard of Oz.
1: Right.
0: Who's more of a drummer, actually.
1: Yeah, exactly. And people got confused. Yeah, he thought he was in the band Kansas, but it was a whole
0: right,
1: thing. Yeah.
0: Right, actually, he started Chicago by way of Alabama. And then got kicked out of Boston, I think.
1: I think that sounds right. Right. Yeah, yeah.
2: Is that right?
0: Yeah, more than a feeling, though.
2: You know, what's great about what you're doing, though, is the the listeners, so many of them know more than I know about music. And everybody thinks, okay, you've been in music forever, but you never know everything about music.
0: That's the joy.
1: Definitely.
0: Yeah. Sometimes I'll pick these and I'll think, there's no way anybody is going to know this.
2: And they'll get it first, right?
0: And somebody will call in and we'll just know exactly.
1: Like definitely.
2: Like Steve Lukather. Yeah. I would have never guessed that in 100 years.
0: Really?
1: I love Toto. We've seen Toto at the Bowl together.
0: You didn't know either?
1: I didn't know the first one.
0: Wow.
1: I know the second one, but I did not know the first one.
0: All right, well, here we go. We've got a caller on the line. We have Art, who's on line 6, who is calling. Are you ready to play Solo the Solo, Mr. Art?
3: Yes.
0: All right.
3: Jimmy Page.
0: Oh, you know Zeppelin. It. There it is.
1: There it is.
2: Jimmy Page.
1: Wow. The one and only.
3: Did you say two album?
0: You said you got what the song was, right?
3: Yeah, Heartbreaker.
0: Yes, okay, cool.
1: That is correct.
0: We were celebrating because we were so blown away. Just for the sake of closing the loop here, here is the solo.

0: Les Paul through a muscle sack, yeah. Definitely. Mm. And I think that there's like almost a little like Chuck Berry in Spoof.
1: Yeah, yeah, they're sure. The bend up, yeah.
0: Art, how you doing on this Sunday? Where are you calling from?
2: Great, I'm calling from Camarillo.
0: Love it. Do you want to say hello to Poor Man?
2: Yeah. Hey, Poor Man, what's up? How you doing?
3: Hey, Art, I'm doing good. Your musical knowledge transcends mine, which isn't saying a lot. That is great. I had no idea who that was.
0: That's very impressive, Art. Oh. Art, you know there's no...
2: 1971 Led Zeppelin 2 album.
0: Did you ever see him live?
1: What an album. That album is probably my favorite Zeppelin one.
2: No, I wish I would have had the opportunity, but I moved up north. At the time.
0: To Camarillo. Very far north for us. Art, thank you so much for calling. As you know, there's no prizes except bragging rights, but we appreciate you for being part of the show, of course. We've got line number 7. Tony is calling, who has a question for Poor Man. Now, Poor Man, do you owe Tony money?
3: We'll find out no matter what. If I do, my name is always Poor Man.
0: Okay, yeah, for sure. Are you there, Tony? Hey,
4: Poor Man.
3: Tony.
4: Yes, I am. Hey. No, I enjoy your show, Andy. I don't know if he had a cable show with Bikini Beach.
3: Poor Man's Bikini Beach. I don't know if it'd fly today, but yeah, well, that
4: it was pretty risque, but no, it was in the afternoons. I'd always enjoy trying to get home to get it, to watch it.
3: So I was,
4: you would do.
3: Yeah, I was just going to tell you, I had no job and I bought airtime on a Spanish channel on TV here.
0: No way.
3: And I was going to do a thing called World Premiere Television. And they were clips of pilots that never made it. And I lived near the beach. And I walked on the beach and had girls in bikinis doing the breaks, just like the old Honeymooners show.
0: Oh, yeah.
3: And okay. They would go, World Premiere Television will be right back.
0: And you would air old pilot programs that never got picked up.
3: Right. That only ran one time because we did a test on the show. And what happened was we had a bunch of guys watching. They were glued to the screen like flies to SH.
0: Right.
3: And with the girls in the bikinis. So we go, okay, let's cut out the clips of videos and just do a half hour show with girls in bikinis. We had a bikini 100 yard dash, bikini sand wrestling. We even did a thing with Hollywood Park Racetrack where they raced out of the starting gate at Hollywood Park. And it rated through the roof.
0: Of course. I mean, and you didn't have high speed internet. You couldn't find girls in bikinis at the flip of a switch.
3: Am I right or wrong, Tony?
4: No, it was hilarious. I rushed home to watch it every afternoon. One question real quick.
0: Yeah.
4: Because you did remotes from TK Burgers down in, I think it was Costa Mesa, and then you did Jack's over in Newport Beach. Do you remember those, doing those remotes?
3: Absolutely. TK Burgers is a great burger spot right at the Newport Beach Pier. They won Best Burger in Southern California long time ago. And Jack's Surf Shop did gigs there. I hosted the OP Pro Surf Contest in 86 when there was a riot.
0: Oh, man.
3: And, you know, that was the U.S. Open of Surfing. It was called the OP Pro back then.
0: Wow. So there were also, you know, because you developed Loveline as a show for K-Rock. You brought in Dr. Drew.
3: I discovered him. Do you want to hear the true story, how I found him?
0: Of course. Maybe we take a break and we'll do the story at the... Is that Mario? Are we right up against it?
3: It involves nudity, by the way.
0: Well, we're on the radio, so I think we can get into it. It's not a problem. Yeah. That's all coming up here. You don't want to miss it. KFI AM 640 here with Poor Man and Jack Primavera and Andy Riesmeyer. Eileen has the news.
5: Here's the latest. Iran says it struck an unmanned U.S. vessel trying to enter the Strait of Hormuz today, but the U.S. says that's not true. Two parents have been arrested in Huntington Beach for allegedly letting their children ride pocket bikes, and Labor Day barbecues are costing more this year. We'll have more news at the top of the hour. 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
1: I know.
0: Here
1: you've this, been doing a great job with the lead in music.
0: With this music, you're just killing me. We're gonna take a quick hiatus here for but a lot of people don't know this, but I actually, the reason that I'm not gonna be able to do the show is not just because the Chargers, it's because I play on the Chargers.
1: Yeah.
0: I'm what? defensive lineman. You don't know this about me. You Jack, you gotta get your kid off of the drum set. You guys don't know this, but I'm a defensive lineman. So I have, you know, spring training and summer training and fall training. I got a lot to do. So, you know, I can't be juggling all these things.
2: How much do you weigh?
0: About 180.
2: Yeah, that's perfect for a D lineman. Yeah.
0: Don't you think? It's about what? 6'1", 175? I got to bulk up, though. First game was already a couple weeks away, though. So, all righty. We are continuing here with our soloing the solo. We've got another one that we will put out there into the world. Some callers still online. Also still in studio with Poor Man, Jim Trenton, and Jack Primavera. And we were talking just about your whole experience and the different things that you have done. TV, of course, created and hosted Loveline on K-Rock. You worked there for about a dozen years. You were fired in a blaze of glory because you brought 500 fans to Bean's front yard, Gene Bean Baxter. And that was in 1993. And since then, you've done like all kinds of interesting things. We were just talking about Bikini Beach. And you, I think people know of you as this fun Southern California, like you said, you're a native, this fun guy. But also, do people know how like big picture you are about all this stuff too?
2: Yeah, I never think of it that way. I just, my brain has always been, you know, like a fertile manure patch, you know? I just think of, you know, different things to do, like right now, Poor Man's Morning Rush, my morning radio show.
0: Yeah.
2: I mean, I honestly think it could be the number one radio show in LA if we got a chance, because the listeners pick out every single song.
0: Right.
2: How many program directors do you know in radio that would trust the listeners to pick out all the songs?
0: With any genre, by the
2: any
0: way.
2: Wow. Yeah, we play all genres, all eras of music based on a daily musical theme.
0: Right.
2: And so it's I've been doing it for 7 years. It's nobody does it. That's other great. Than me. So, but I thought of that, you know, and it's just something I've done. And then I sell all my own ads, as I've told you.
0: Yeah, that's awesome.
2: Yeah.
0: I mean, that's such a cool, and I think you are in charge of your own destiny then, because you are the boss, right?
2: Yeah, that's true. But there's been, you know, destinies where I've been broke too for long periods of time. Poor Man.
0: I was going to say, if you did it all over again, would you have chosen a different moniker?
2: Probably not, because I met my wife, the love of my life, Amy, 8 years ago. That was one of the broke times. You saw her estate sale that she was doing.
0: That's your wife. I didn't realize that you guys were together. That's amazing.
2: That's my wife, who was the owner of the. Yeah, the estate sale company.
0: You're just filling me in on this now. I didn't know that.
2: I thought you did.
0: No.
2: She just said, why don't you host this?
0: That's
2: you
0: know, incredible.
2: And so Steve and her are partners.
0: Yeah.
2: So that, you know, she paid me $100 to, like, you know, help her with the estate sale when I was broke. And for some reason, just fell in love with me.
0: Oh, that's awesome.
2: Yeah, we've been married 4.5 years, been together for 8.
0: Congratulations. Yeah. Wow. Yeah. That is remarkable. I had no idea. And now I was going to ask how you got involved with the Jam in Jersey estate sale, but it, of course, is, it makes sense in that way, but also I think it's a perfect fit for somebody like you who lives and breathes sort of like classic L.A. music world.
2: Oh, it's great. So many musicians have shown up. That's you guys as music lovers and been in bands and done music. You would love that. All the people that have shown up.
0: Yeah.
2: Wow. Let me give it. It's going to. People want musical equipment. I mean, there's so much there, and they've got to liquidate the whole thing. They'll be there Friday, Saturday, and Sunday for the rest of September, 9 a.m. to 3 p.m. roughly. And the address is 8743 Tampa Avenue in Northridge. And Jam in Jersey is where it's happening. So, yeah, we've had long lines of people, but many thanks to you, Andy. I mean, when you did your Channel 5 news piece, I mean, You don't know how many people you brought to that estate sale, and then many thanks.
0: I'm thankful that you had us. So it was really good content for us too, and it was always fun to go dig through the old racks trying to see what you're going to find back there. And that's the fun of it, is that, you know, you can't look online and see what they got there. You got to go and see. There's all kinds of crazy stuff.
2: There's no inventory. People just pick their own prices.
0: Really? They just come over and say, "Yeah, yeah, this is a compressor. How about this for $50? We have a couple more calls that I want to get to, but we also have another solo to play. So let's play that first, and then we'll take a call and see if you can guess what it is. A rare piano solo here on this Sunday.
1: I like when we do these.

0: All right, 1-800-520-1534. That is the number. That's more of a piano track than it is a solo, necessarily. And the guy who's playing it is known for his dexterity and virtuosity. And I think this is not a great representation of that. But a good song, a good one, either way. We have Zach Brown on the line, line 8. Is that of the Zach Brown band?
1: I know this guy.
0: You know him.
1: Yeah, he listens to my KOCI show. The same guy.
0: I got to say, poor man is the biggest celebrity we've ever had on this show.
1: Oh, yeah. Please.
0: No one else has called as many times to talk to poor man. Zach, how you doing this afternoon?
2: Not too bad. How

0: Nothing of the new. We agree. We like a lot of the old stuff as well. I'm getting some other ones here from the talkback features. Let's see if anybody has any ideas.
1: Andy, that was REO Speedwagon. Keep on loving you.
0: Ooh, it was not.
2: I can hear how she got there, but no.
0: Yeah, I think maybe she was calling about the Toto one.
2: Never mind.
0: Could have been said. Zacha, what else are you doing on this Sunday evening? Anything good out there?
3: Oh, yeah, just lounging, a little overcast, you know, a little humid, but just enjoying this Sunday before the week starts.
0: There you go. Well, thank you for calling. And if you guys want to continue to play this game solo to solo, 1-800-520-1534 is the phone number. And also, we've got Poor Man in studio who's also taking calls. If we don't get to number one on this call list, I don't know what we're doing here. Marshall calling from Reseda, our friend Marshall. You are on the Andy Riesmeyer Show, sir.
4: Andy, it's so good to you and Poor Man. First of all, it's Elton John. I'm still standing.
0: He got it. Very good.
4: Let me get past that. First of all,
0: Elton John, I'm still standing.
5: I thought it was Elton.
0: Yeah, you were right.
4: Andy?
0: Yeah, go ahead, Marshall.
4: Okay, Andy, first of all, Poor Man would be a good, because he doesn't have a law degree because he never passed the bar, but he went to law school.
0: Did you really?
5: Yeah, I flunked the bar 4 times.
0: No, what?
5: Yes.
0: Is that eventually 4th time they're like, you can't do this?
5: No, if I get fired from this job, that'll be my bucket list last thing to try. Be the oldest guy to pass the bar.
2: 5 times to try.
0: You and Kim Kardashian.
5: Right, yes.
0: Go ahead, Marshall.
4: Wait, you guys, oh my gosh, so good to talk to you, both of you. Andy, I'm so sad you're going off for this time. Like I said on the other talk back, you come over to my place and do a show for my place.
0: Yeah, the only time anybody's ever... Thank you, brother. Marshall, we appreciate you calling so much. We appreciate everybody being a fan of the show, especially our regulars. We really love it. And it's the greatest. And honestly, I think Marshall, like I said, is the first time anybody ever asked me to come to a show at their house. I think that's sad for me, honestly, but we appreciate you. And I gotta say, having done this now for a bit, it is like truly the biggest gift and the most fun that I've ever had is doing this show. TV is really cool, but this is something so different and it is freeing. And, I get to meet people and have repeat interactions with people all the time. And I think that hearing from you guys in Southern California, it reminds me that the news is always bad. And you turn it on, you know what I'm saying? You turn on the news and you always see something bad happening in the world. And you guys remind me, the listeners remind me that there's so much good happening in Southern California. And for us to be able to have that little time every Sunday to just play some music, talk about stuff, hang out, and in a way that's not negative and a bummer. It's just, it gives me hope for humanity, especially in a place where everyone's so cynical. So I thank you all so much. Poor Man, great to meet you.
5: Hey, very good to meet you too, Andy.
0: You've got a concert coming up.
5: Yeah, we've got the Poor Man's Morning Rush end of summer concert. It's going to be next Friday, September 11th at Bone Daddy's, a brand new, really good concert venue in Costa Mesa. They actually have a big mural of Dolly Parton on the side of the building.
0: Oh, great.
5: That was done like in 2002, I think, or something like that. And and Missing Persons and Josie Cotton are going to be playing there. And that should be a good concert. You can get your tickets at Bone Daddy's, which is a Z at the end, not an S, musiclounge.com.
0: Poor Man's Music Rush. No, I'm sorry. Poor Man's Morning Rush. On Instagram, you can find him there, and of course on KOCI 101.5 FM every morning in Orange County, California.
5: I'll give out my cell number too if you want.
0: Throw it out there.
5: I did it on Oprah one time. Why not?
0: Basically, yeah. We're the same, so that makes sense.
5: Yeah, right. 949-870-6155.
0: Give them a call. And now if someone does owe you money, you will hear from them.
5: Yeah, they'll hear from them.
0: Or you owe them
5: money. Or the lawsuits.
0: That's right. Here they go. Poor Man, thank you so much, brother. Jack, always a pleasure.
2: Yeah, thank you so much, Andy.
0: Mario, Eileen, Kayla, I cannot ask for a better crew. You guys are so wonderful. Truly the best. Made this show, continue to make this show so good. We will see you sometime this fall.
6: We will miss you.
0: You too. Thank you, everybody. 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
6: Rain, surf, and high surf and flooding. I'm Eileen Gonzalez.

0: Alice, live from the KFI 24-hour newsroom. Hurricane Marie is bringing rain and dangerous surf to SoCal despite remaining hundreds of miles offshore. High surf pushed ocean water into parking lots near the Seal Beach Pier, while flooding was also reported in parts of Long Beach. High surf and coastal flood advisories remain in effect through Tuesday night, with Long Beach, Malibu, and Avalon among the areas vulnerable to additional flooding. This Long Beach resident tells KTLA the high tides have brought a lot of debris to their street.
1: It almost looks apocalyptic, especially after yesterday, and especially anticipating two more feet of high tide later tonight, just kind of bracing ourselves.
0: Forecasters say the rain should taper off tonight, with mostly dry conditions expected tomorrow. Police in Huntington Beach have arrested two parents for allegedly letting their children ride pocket bikes. A mother was arrested for child endangerment, and the father of another child was arrested for contributing to the delinquency of a minor. Pocket bikes are small, low-to-the-ground motorcycles, often resembling a miniature racing bike. Many are not street legal. Police say the actions were taken after a large group of pocket bike riders generated multiple calls for service yesterday. A second person has died at Burning Man.
2: The Burning Man Project said 60-year-old Craig Mann was found dead in his camp on Saturday afternoon. The cause of death remains unknown. This comes after a man in his mid-50s died after experiencing a medical emergency at the festival. His identity has not been released. The deaths come as the event dealt with another year of challenging weather, including rain that temporarily closed a main entrance to the festival grounds on Friday. Lisa Carton, KFI News.
0: Iran says it struck an unmanned U.S. vessel trying to enter the Strait of Hormuz today, but the U.S. military calls the claim a total lie. The claim comes a day after U.S. forces struck three Iranian oil tankers in response to missile attacks targeting Navy warships. The Trump administration maintains the conflict is not a war. ABC's Martha Raddatz says experts have a hard time describing the ongoing fighting as anything else.
3: It is a war by definition because the fighting does continue. We have been attacked by Iranian ballistic missiles, and we have returned fire, destroying or disabling three of those Iranian tankers.
0: The latest fighting is raising concerns about oil shipments through the Strait of Hormuz, one of the world's most important energy routes. Republicans will be holding a midterm convention later this week in Dallas. President Trump is scheduled to speak on both nights of the two-day gathering, even as his own poll numbers are at all-time lows. ABC's Olivia Rubin says even though Election Day is still technically 2 months out, voting is already beginning.
4: Ballots were already mailed out in North Carolina, but it comes as President Trump is still trying to restrict mail-in voting used by nearly a third of Americans in 2024.
0: Trump's executive order is still making its way through the courts, leaving a lot of uncertainty, but the clock's still ticking. If your Labor Day Monday includes throwing a burger on the barbecue, it's costing you more than it did last year.
5: Lettuce is up more than 11%, and that's just the tip of the iceberg. Ground beef is now at prices rarely seen, around $6.88 a pound. That's about 10% more moolah from this time last year.
0: ABC's Andrew Dimebert also says tomato prices are up 12%. Hot dog fans are paying more than 6% more to fill those buns. But if you're looking for bargain meats, pork ribs are only 5% more expensive than last year. And boneless chicken breasts are actually cheaper by 1.2%. There is a fuel spill on the 5 in Castaic.
6: This is on the 5 northbound, somewhere between Templin Highway and the Castaic Brake Check. A semi has managed to spill 600 gallons of diesel fuel onto the roadway. CHP has all lanes shut down trying to get that sorted out. You're seeing very, very heavy slowing from Hasley Canyon. Silmar, the 5 northbound, just before the 14. A stalled car is blocking the second from the left lane. You're seeing heavy slowing coming away from the 210. Sherman Oaks, the 101 southbound, just before Van Nuys Boulevard. A crash involving at least a pickup was blocked. Blocking the two left lanes, but just now they have moved that over to the right shoulder. You're still seeing heavy delays from Havenhurst. Glendale, the 134 eastbound right at Glendale Avenue. A rollover crash is blocking the right lane. Look for heavy slowing from the 5. Highland Park, the 110 southbound just before York. Another solo crash is blocking the right lane. You're seeing heavy off and on slowing from Orange Grove. And downtown LA, the 101 southbound just after the 110. An earlier crash is clear of lanes, but the traffic has remained. You're seeing heavy slowing from Santa Monica Boulevard. With Southern California's most accurate traffic reports, I'm Alex Krupe.
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17: 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Thank you for tuning in. Good to have you along with us. A little wet out there. Stay tuned to KFI AM 640 for the latest weather information. Eileen Gonzalez is in the KFI 24-hour newsroom. She'll update you on any condition changes, but a little wet. It's not hurricane wet like we were told all week, but nevertheless, a little bit of a different weather. Probably not what you were expecting for Labor Day, but we're together and let's make the most of it. So that U.S. aircraft carrier, the Abraham Lincoln, that was out to sea for a record 250 days without a day in port and was sent home, did a little pit stop in Party Land in Thailand, and 5 days. And they just left this morning, so now they'll come back to Southern California. They'll actually they'll dock up in San Diego where they're based. But there was a lot of concern. Look, Thailand, 250 days, no port call, 5,000 sailors and Marines. This could get pretty loud. And it did get loud.
18: Oh, sailor down, sailor down. Yeah, U.S. Navy. United States Navy!
17: There they are. So there was one small incident. That's it. Two Navy sailors from the Abraham Lincoln were confined to the carrier after a minor fight broke out outside a bar near Walking Street. Walking Street's the main street. They call it Walking Street. 1:30 in the morning. Thai police responded. Somebody called whatever the Thailand version of 911 is, and they picked them up, and then they spent the rest of the trip on the boat.
19: Two American service members got into a drunken brawl outside of a bar. He said that the Thai police responded and brought them to the Hard Rock Cafe, which is serving as a joint operation center between.
17: That's great. That's how you know you're in a party town. When the joint law enforcement center is the Hard Rock Cafe.
19: Operation center between local Thai authorities and the U.S. Navy. They were then taken back to the aircraft carrier, where he says Navy officials told him that they have now been restricted to the ship for the rest of the port call.
17: Ah, that sucks. Right? One little skirmish and that's it. You only had one night. And you almost made it. You had to be back on the ship at 2. So something went down between 1 and 1:30, and that's then they got basically grounded. But everybody else had a good time. Look, you got two sailors that got in trouble. 4,998 all had a rocking good time. I mean, a good time.
18: United States Navy!
17: We would like to thank the people of Thailand for their incredible hospitality. According to the United States Navy Captain Dan Keeler, The Abraham Lincoln's commanding officer said in a statement, busloads of sailors and Marines wearing civilian clothes, smiling and waving as they got some great time in Thailand. This was as much of an advertisement for this party town in Thailand than it was for anything else. Here's the BBC's Jonathan Head.
10: After a record 250 days at sea without a break, the US's Abraham Lincoln have arrived here at the famous, some might say infamous, Thai resort of Pattaya.
17: Yeah, I had never heard of it before. I mean, I know people go to Thailand to vacation. It's a big European destination. Too far of a flight for me, but I had no idea it was so infamous.
10: So this is Pattaya's famous walking street.
17: I like that name. Like, that's their Bourbon Street. Like, Bourbon Street's a great name for Bourbon Street. Right? Walking Street, not as inventive.
10: So this is Pattaya's famous walking street and has bars catering to all kinds of tastes.
17: What does that mean? All kinds of tastes. Like all kinds of beer tastes? Like a country bar and a motorcycle bar? What does that mean? Bars catering to all kinds of tastes? We all are looking for the same thing in a bar.
10: And has bars catering to all kinds of tastes. The US sailors have been told that they can come here, but definitely not to three other streets which are known for having racy go-go bars.
17: Oh, that's where you want to go. Racy go-go bars is what sailors want to do after 250 days on the boat. So the three good streets and they had to stay on walking street? That's tempting. I have to imagine. I mean, these are military people. I think they can control themselves. Yeah, the fight that broke out at the McDonald's. So it wasn't even on the racy go-go dancer street.
18: I mean, one thing goes to say, it's like, know how to control your alcohol before you come to Thailand, because that'll be you right there if you don't. You'll be in a McDonald's at 1 a.m. when you have to be back at your ship at 2 a.m. puking.
17: Oh, no. That's right. You don't want to be that guy. A lot of guys, well, that's the problem. I mean, if you've been drinking all day, and I would be, if I'm on R&R, you don't want to hit the McDonald's and then start pounding fries, especially in Thailand. Fries in Los Angeles at a McDonald's at 2 o'clock in the morning, that oil has been going all day. So that oil has hash browns in it. It has Filet-O-Fish in it. It's got a lot of things in it. And by the time, look, I worked at Burger King. I know what goes on that deep fryer. It's only clean once a day. And if the McDonald's in Thailand's open till 2, you don't want to order fries at 1:30. Not if you've been doing shooters.
10: The city is hoping that this four-day influx of fun-starved Americans will bring a welcome boost to the local economy without making any unwelcome headlines.
17: Yeah, no headlines. Just everybody had a good time. The mayor of Thailand, he released a statement.
19: Overall, he's very happy that the Americans are here, and he would call that incident minor.
17: Mm-hmm. Yeah, that was a minor incident. So everybody did good. Good job, everybody. And now back on the boat and come to San Diego.
18: United States Navy!
17: So I understand, and I got to get the update from Eileen Gonzalez on this. The Gunners killed it last night at the Coliseum.
0: They did. I was not expecting a lot, but it was an amazing show.
17: That's what I'm hearing. Listen to this. This is a live wire. Barry Werner, the band led by Axl and Slash, delivered a strong performance, blasting through over 29 songs. And they said it was a deep set list. And I got the set list. If you're a Guns N' Roses fan, like you listened to the whole album, you would have loved that show in Pasadena last night. So we're going to go through this, and I want to get some concert reviews from Eileen Gonzalez when we get back, because she was there.
0: I've got a good review for you.
17: And I heard they killed it at Snapdragon last week in San Diego. Same thing, deep set list.
0: Saw them two years ago at the Hollywood Bowl, and I was very disappointed. The bar was very low for me here, and it was amazing.
17: Right, that's what everybody's saying. Bob Buckman, who does the programming on the Sirius XM rock and roll channel, he posted on my, well, he posted on his Facebook page that Axl has never sounded as good and Slash
0: and
17: was
0: looked
17: spot on.
0: And Slash good, right? was over the top. I mean, I've always thought he was amazing, but this is the best I've ever seen him. And really, Axl, he's lost weight. He's running around the stage the whole time, putting on a great show. He gave it his all. I mean, he's not perfect. His voice isn't perfect, but it sounded really darn good on most of the songs.
17: Right. Appetite for Destruction was recorded in the 80s. So these are older fellows, but I heard they killed it. All right. I want to get your highlights, and best bits. That's all coming up next. Eileen Gonzalez is live in the KFI 24-hour newsroom.
0: Here's the latest. An Amazon cargo jet has crashed while attempting to land at Miami International Airport. Police have executed a big crackdown on an illegal street takeover in L.A., and UC Santa Barbara is no longer the number one party school. We'll have more news at the bottom of the hour. We'll check the 210 next.
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17: I'm with you.
40: United States Navy!
17: All right, so Guns N' Roses just killed it at Rose Bowl. Eileen Gonzalez was there. So the storyline is the depth of the set list. So this was truly a show for a Guns N' Roses fan. Did you expect the show to go on this long?
0: No, I was really blown away by the fact that they had the energy to do it, because Axl Rose was dancing across the stage the whole time. I think he was off stage for a couple songs, like Duff did a song and Slash did something, but he really brought it.
17: So I'm looking at the set list here. It is really cool.
0: I pulled it up right now too. Yeah.
17: Yeah.
0: It's 29 songs.
17: They usually open it up with how many? Total?
0: 29 on this one. Yeah.
17: Yeah.
0: Yeah, they came on strong. Welcome to the Jungle. And yeah, it was great. They sounded amazing.
17: But look at these deep tracks. It's So Easy from Appetite for Destruction.
0: Everything off Appetite for Destruction, I love. That was one of those albums that every single song on it was good. That's like the Sell Your Soul to the Devil album is what they call it. It was amazing.
17: Right, that's the albums that are impossible to do. Mm-hmm. A follow-up, right?
0: Exactly.
17: That's a sophomore jinx when you put out an album like Appetite. But they also did covers. Look at these cover songs. They did Wish You Were Here by Pink Floyd. Mm-hmm. What was that like? Layla? I'm looking at the encore for now. The Gunners don't usually do an encore. They just do a strong finish and just wrap it up. But last night, I guess they did end the night with Night Train and then came back for their encore, which was a kind of a medley of Patience. And they did The Seeker by The Who and then ended with Paradise City.
0: So they did what was really cool. They did Sabbath, Bloody Sabbath.
17: Yes.
0: You know, a tribute to Ozzy Osbourne. And that was pretty cool.
17: Right. Was the stadium filled? I mean, you know, Rose Bowl is 89,000 people.
0: It looked full from what I saw. I was in the pit. I was,
17: oh,
0: I guess
17: wow.
0: maybe
17: oh, I heard.
0: Eight people
17: I heard you
0: back.
17: Throwing elbows
0: yeah.
17: a little bit.
0: You had to throw elbows in there. It was pretty brutal in there. There's no etiquette in the pit. It's a free for all.
17: So you were down on the field, and I mean, and I love it that it's an open air, you know, venue, right? So you're not like inside a Coliseum, you're out.
0: And it was beautiful that last night.
17: Or inside a building.
0: Perfect. I mean, it was kind of warm, but it was perfect. It, you know, once the sun went down, it was great.
17: To hear these tracks performed live.

0: just takes you back, right? I mean, just how can you not rock out to that?
1: Yeah.
0: It was that was such a departure to anything that was on the radio, right? We were coming out of hair metal and glam and also out of new wave and not yet got into grunge, but they kind of opened that door. I mean, that's jamming. It's so easy, so good. Well, I hope you had a good time. What time did you get out of there?
1: Oh, it's never easy getting out of the Rose Bowl. What time was it? I don't know. It was late, maybe 11:30. The show ended kind of around 10:30. But by the time you make it out of the tunnels, because you have to take tunnels to get in there, tunnels out, and it's very claustrophobic. And then you have to walk to your car, which is, you know, that's, I'd say we probably parked a mile away. Close to
0: yeah,
1: it.
0: Yeah, that's a long walk. Yeah, but the energy is with you, though. You just saw a spectacular performance. I love it. The one part that I do love about leaving a concert that's a good concert is everybody has the same story, and that is, how great was that? So, like, you're all family walking to your car at that point. So it doesn't feel like a mile because you feel like you just left a huge party.
1: Well, see, going in, it's a little faster because you're excited about the show. Going out, for me, I was on my feet for hours. I was ready to sit down.
0: Right.
1: Yeah, but it was worth it. Oh, I said, man, I'll never go to another show at the Bowl because it's a tough place to go. But it was great. I'm glad I went. And like I said, I had really low expectations. You know, the first time I saw Guns N' Roses was like in 1987, right after Appetite came out, in a very small club.
0: Here in Los Angeles?
1: No, it was in San Antonio, Texas.
0: Okay.
1: Yep.
0: Yeah, I saw them at the Forum, let's see, probably around 1990. And it was around the time where Axl would get mad at somebody and then leave. I could throw a fit. He literally got mad at somebody about
1: pulling
0: something.
1: Pulling Morrissey.
0: Like somebody in the crowd. Yeah, I don't know what he was doing. I couldn't follow. He was off put about something, threw the microphone down and walked off. And then somebody had to go get him. And then he came back and the show went on. But they were great. I mean, they were absolutely great. And last night, I guess they just really had a renaissance, and people really got their money's worth. And they performed all those songs that you love to hear.

0: you've got to jam out to that. I mean, you have to jam out to that. And as I said, they got credit for going into a real deep cut set list that included songs that I'd never heard them perform. Acoustic stuff off of Lies. They performed Used to Love Her, which is like one of my all time favorite Gunner songs. Such a great sarcastic song. And it's acoustic. Well, congratulations. And,
1: if you get the chance, I would go see them. I wouldn't have said that before I went to the show, but now that I went to this one, I say go. It's not perfect. You know, his vocals aren't perfect, but it was good.
0: Right.
1: And some of, he still had some of the screams in there. He got in some good screams. It was, loved it.
0: Where did Slash get that green guitar? It is so cool. I've never seen him play that green guitar before. That green Les Paul is awesome looking.
1: I think he had a different guitar for every song.
0: He's got some new acts. That's great. All right. What do we got? We got a lot more to do here. When we get the rock and roll show, will end, but we'll get back to some of the top stories of the day. Oh, cocktails to go could get extended in California. The bill is on the governor's desk. This is the COVID era rule that said you can get a martini and put it in a plastic cup and put it in your cup holder and drive home. We'll see what the status is on that. But first, let's go to the KFI 24-hour newsroom with Eileen Gonzalez.
1: An Amazon cargo jet has crashed while attempting to land at Miami International Airport. The FAA says the Boeing 767 overran the runway after arriving from Puerto Rico, striking several cars and sending up a billowing cloud of smoke, killing five people. Fire officials say crews are still assessing patients, and all the runways at Miami International have been closed. A huge show of force from the LAPD in a massive street takeover bust. LAPD Chief McDonnell says 66 people were arrested during a sting in South LA early Saturday.
2: We impounded a total of 200 vehicles and took seven firearms into custody. It should alarm every parent and community member because these illegal gatherings attract violence.
1: At a news conference about the bust this afternoon, McDonnell promised this is only the beginning. The U.S. and Iran traded attacks involving oil tankers this weekend, raising new concerns about energy prices. Wright tells ABC News the administration is working to bring prices down, including through a deal with Venezuela that it says would bring more oil to the market.
3: As we pass Labor Day tomorrow, you'll start to see demand decline as we move out of summer driving season. So the Trump administration is leaning in heavily in that area. And Venezuela, I wouldn't discount it. Things there are going well ahead of plan.
1: Energy experts say the Venezuela deal could take years to materialize into higher supply and lower prices. UC Santa Barbara has dropped from number one to number 26, and that's probably a good thing.
4: You gotta fight for your right!
5: UCSB fell out of the top 25 party schools in America in 1 year after multiple incidents, including sexual assaults. A man was sentenced to 30 years to life last month for assaulting multiple women as a student, while candlelight vigils and safety campaigns took place after reports of groping and rape in May and June. The annual list from education researcher Niche looks at more than 600 schools using student reviews, nightlife, access to bars, and Greek life. Florida State's now number one, USC at number five, and San Diego State at 18 are the only schools in California to make the top 25. Michael Crozier, KFI News.
1: Let's go to a crash on the 5 in Elysian Park.
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6: Something less of a party on the 5 northbound in Elysian Park just after Riverside Drive. A car crash is blocking the right lane. You're seeing heavy slowing coming away from the 10. Downtown LA, the 110 northbound connector to the southbound 101. A 3-car crash is blocking the connector, and that's backing up traffic onto the main line. Look for heavy slowing from the 10. And East LA, the 5 northbound just before Calzona. Pickup is blocking the right lane. You're going to be on the brakes from Garfield. With Southern California's most accurate traffic reports, I'm Alex Krupe.
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0: 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Thank you for tuning in. Good to have you along with us. Just, I can't get over this set list from Guns N' Roses last night in Pasadena. I don't think I've ever seen them before than this live.

0: off of GNR Lies. It's like one of my favorite Guns albums because it's the first side is all live. It's actually not. The crowds were put in production, but it doesn't matter. And then the other side is all acoustic. That's where Patience came from. And they performed Patience last night for the encore. They didn't, I saw there was a difference. One song that was on the set list down in San Diego at Snapdragon. I couldn't believe it when I saw this. It's like one of, it's a deep track of Guns N' Roses. If you're a Guns N' Roses fan like I am, you will agree that it's a treat to get to see this performed live. They did not perform it live at the Rose Bowl last night, but they did at Snapdragon. Here it is. So good, right? Such good stuff. And that is punk. And Axl's voice was fantastic. Slash's performance on the guitar was absolutely fantastic. 29 songs. And the synergy from the open to the close. Rave reviews for the Gunners. All right. Good stuff. You may still be able to get booze to go in California. So it was one of those COVID era deals where you remember this during COVID in the first couple of weeks of COVID, we were all just hanging around. Remember? We were just like literally sitting around waiting for it to end, thinking this cannot go on another week. Nobody's going to work. Nobody's going out. Nobody's going anywhere. And there was a short period of time where there was a push to support your local restaurants because everybody was just going to drive through because they're like, all right, we'll just get fast food and call it a day. And it was just never ending. So people would say, you know, they're going to pack a, you know, go to your favorite restaurant. It was like a special, it was on Tuesdays. I don't know. There was a day of the week where they encouraged everybody to go to your favorite restaurant to help keep it in business. This is early. This is before they moved the restaurant to the street outside. And I remember doing this because I did have, and still do, a favorite Mexican restaurant. And I'm like, let's go and just buy whatever we want. And they said that they could make you margaritas to go. I'm like, how am I going to get a margarita home in the car? Like, put it in the cup holder. I'm like, that's what we're doing now? This is great. Well, that's still allowed. And California's popular cocktails to go policy that was initiated during the pandemic could be extended through 2029. Here's a CBS's Richard Allen.
1: Cocktails to go could be here to stay. California lawmakers are giving cocktails to go a 3-year extension. A new bill would allow restaurants and bars to keep selling takeout cocktails through 2029.
0: I loved it during COVID. Not sure it's the best idea. I mean, there's a lot of COVID era things that we've extended. You know, there's still restaurants I see that are using their parking lot as restaurant space. I don't know how their competition is feeling about that. Some cities have pulled it all back. Some are keeping it going, creating certain zones. I noticed in downtown Palm Springs, they still let people just, you know, have a bunch of tables out on the street. So that's good. Cocktails to go, I like it, but I think there's opportunity to abuse it, and that would be bad.
1: Now, there are limits. Drinks must be sealed. Cocktails are capped at 4.5 ounces, and they have to be purchased with a meal. The bill now heads to Governor Newsom for his signature.
0: All right. All right, so some conditions, but I you know, who's going to police that? And there were certain areas of Southern California that I dubbed Free California during COVID. One of them was in San Bernardino County. Certainly Big Bear. Like Big Bear, if you know, you know. But during COVID, we didn't do anything. Because it's San Bernardino County and there's like one sheriff substation up there and he's cool. And everybody else is down in San Bernardino. So it's the Wild West up there. And during COVID, you could just do what you want. Like the bars were not going to rat on you. You could take your mask off. And we did. And we just hung around for a while. I actually moved my family when my kids were all online in those first couple of weeks. Like right to, before we went into summer break, they were like, yeah, we're just going to finish out the school year online. I'm like, I'm out of here. And we just moved to Big Bear and did the ridiculous class online and just drank all day. So now you don't, now you, the cocktails to go thing is going to be potentially permanent. That's not the only thing that's on the governor's desk. We could be establishing Dolly Parton Day in California.
2: California is giving us another reason to celebrate Dolly Parton. State lawmakers are moving to make September 25th officially Dolly Parton Day in California.
0: Yeah, there you go. There's CBS's Shannon Handy. Dolly Parton Day. Now, I don't think this is a recurring day. Like, I don't think this is something that's going to go, because I know what you're thinking. Do we, can we have another holiday? No, we can't. We already have too many holidays. But I think this is like one day. This is like as if Dolly Parton got the key to the city kind of a thing. Like a resolution to make September 25th Dolly Parton Day. Now, you may ask, Lou, what's so special about September 25th? Is that her birthday? No. Is that the anniversary of when she got her first hit? No. Then why September 25th? It's all in the numbers.
2: Why September 25th?
0: Well, yeah. Why September 25th?
2: Why September 25th? Well, September is the ninth month of the year, so it's 9-2-5.
0: Ah, very good. Adam, did you catch that? 9-2-5.
3: Yeah, that's great.
0: That's very clever. Very clever, right? Of all the things that you see and hear and read come out of this legislature in Sacramento, this is about as clever as I've ever heard, because they don't do anything clever. Everything is kind of lame. But September 25th is 9-2-5. I love it. Right. There you go. So they're going to, I think he'll sign this. Why not? It's one day. We don't, you know, I mean, it's not, they're not going to cancel school. It won't be a bank holiday, but it'll be kind of fun. I hope it was a California lawmaker that came up with that idea. I hope they didn't steal it from some other state, because that is really good. 9-2-5. And it's not just because we all love Dolly and, you know, she touched our lives and we spent a lot of time talking about Dolly and Jackie. But unlike Jackie, Dolly did give back in a large way, particularly here in California. 200,000 kids in California alone are benefiting from her book program.
2: Dolly's Imagination Library has made a huge impact here in California. More than 182,000 California children are enrolled, getting free books from birth through age 5.
0: See, I bet you didn't know that. So there, that's the reason why we should have, we should honor Dolly Parton with a day. And 9-2-5 works for me. I got nothing going on that day. My calendar's open, so let's do it. 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
4: 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It's not clear if the U.S. will reach a nuclear deal with Iran. The main cleanup is now complete at the burned-out Lineage Logistics warehouse in Boyle Heights. And Spider-Man is still topping the box office. 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
0: 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Thank you for tuning in. Coming up following the news at 5 o'clock. You've been hearing about the cost of living going up. What about the cost of dying? The cost of dying has skyrocketed. Funeral expenses have gone up unbelievably. Unbelievably. It's impossible to die. Nobody, your family's not going to know what to do with you. And that's just the disposal of you. If you want to have a party, forget it. You're looking at, it costs to die now as much as it used to cost to get married. Getting married is like buying a small house. But dying is what marriage used to be. So we'll break it all down to you. Plus, the CEO of Panda Express is getting called out on social media because they are saying that his Chinese food is inauthentic.

0: 2027, Germany is not allowing people to call in sick. You just go. It's your healthcare is paid for, so you just go to the closest clinic, and they give you medicine, and then you leave the clinic and go back to work. Like, there is no, there will be no more calling in sick. Here's the his German Chancellor Merz.
1: Zum 1.1.2027 um. Wir befinden uns mit den nach Corona exorbitant gewordenen Krankenständen in den Unternehmen nicht ab.
0: Yeah, that's in German. I don't understand what he's saying. I speak French. But he said, we can no longer accept the extraordinarily high levels of sick leave to our companies. We are abolishing sick leave by telephone and introducing the requirement to submit a medical certificate from the very first day of illness. Merz went on to say, we know this is a tough decision, but we can no longer afford this competitive disadvantage caused by prolonged absences from work. So starting January 1st of 2027, if you're German, you won't be allowed to be sick. So that's no good. Oprah did a podcast saying that young people, millennials and Gen Z, are taking far more health days off than anybody else ever did. And it's causing some friction and a generational divide. Here is Dr. Jean Twenge. She's a psychology professor from San Diego State. And she said, yeah, it's a problem because the bosses are like, what are you talking about, mental health day? I'm paying you to manage your mental health. If you're sick, you stay home. But if you're fine, you have to come in. And the Gen Zers are like, no, I'm mentally ill.
2: One place where the divide really ends up coming up a lot is the idea of a mental health day. So there's a lot of older managers who are like, you want a mental health what?
3: Yes.
2: Really? But then there's Gen Z who says, no, of course that should be completely acceptable, just as it's acceptable to take a day off when you're physically sick.
0: No, that's not true. That's not true. Unless you're mentally ill. If you've been diagnosed with a mental illness and, you know, you're off your meds, then you should probably stay home. But like, unless you have a fever, you're not sick.
3: I know, but then I would be wary of the, you know, lots of people talk about mental health days, and mental health days for a lot of people is, I don't feel so good.
2: Right. And that's why those are hard. The mental health day piece is difficult, but
3: yes.
0: Not difficult. Impossible. Anybody can say, I don't feel good. I need a mental health day.
2: Some companies are doing this cool thing where they give starting employees a wellness grant and they can spend it however they want. They can spend it for therapy. They can spend it to buy a better mattress or an expensive pillow or whatever will make their life better.
0: Pillow? The boss has to buy you a pillow? Sounding kind of cushy, you Gen Zers.
3: Yeah, I know. I had somebody who told me that someone in the Gen Z generation I said that to them, and they said, as the employer, the weekend is your mental health day. Yeah, which is the way we all grew up.
0: Mm. It's going to be an interesting little transition as these delicate flowers start taking over these jobs. All right, when we come back, you think the cost of living is high? How about the cost of dying as funeral costs have skyrocketed in the United States? I'll tell you all about it. 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
5: Power outage problems. I'm Eileen Gonzalez, live in the KFI 24-hour newsroom. Some in Southern California have seen their power come and go today with the wind and rain. For the most part, people across the region aren't in the dark, but as the weather problems continue, SoCal Edison's Scott Johnson tells KTLA that people should take this as a reminder to be prepared.
6: Make certain that their flashlights are available, that they do have batteries. If they have a first aid kit, if they have at least a gallon of drinking water per person in the household. And then obviously if they have some type of backup generator.
5: As the rain moves out, the wind could continue to be a problem in the area, knocking out power over the next few days. A good deed turned into a brutal attack.
7: A 71-year-old grandmother in Crestline is now in the hospital after authorities say a man she welcomed into her home beat her with a metal baseball bat. Teresa Garcia let 26-year-old Eric Eduardo Navarro stay after he told her he was down on his luck. 6 days later, her family says he attacked her while she slept and then stole her belongings. Neighbors eventually called for a welfare check. Garcia suffered a traumatic brain injury and several broken bones. Navarro remains at large.